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1: 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Colts wide receiver Alec Pierce expected to miss several weeks. Aggravated left heel injury in the loss to the Chiefs Sunday. Same heel that Pierce had surgically repaired in March. Says he's going to try rehab this time, looking to return mid-season. The team filling the void, agreeing to a deal with veteran Darius Slayton. Colts one of eight teams at 0-2. Earlier on ESPN Radio, former NFL GM Tom Telesco.
2: The reality is, like, if you start off 0-2, more than likely you probably weren't a great team in the first place, which is why those numbers are so high. But not all 0-2 teams are created equal. And you go back to last year, the Patriots started off 1-2. They went to the Super Bowl. The Texans started 0-3. They won 12 games. The Broncos last year started 1-2. People forget. They won 14 games last year. So as you move from the preseason to the regular season, it's really about trying to find your identity in the month of September. And it doesn't mean if you lose the first game, lose the second game, like, hey, that's what you are. It just means, hey, look, these are some things we got to work on. You saw that from Denver. Denver's defense came out and played exactly the way we thought they could. With their pass rush, with Zach Allen, with Nick Benito. Bo Nix played much better, and they had a great game plan for Jalen Waddle. So you saw that from week one to week two, what Sean Payton did, and we saw some other teams do that similarly.
1: Eight teams also at 2-0 after the Giants went to 1-1 with their loss in Monday Night Football. Home stretch of the baseball regular season. Cubs, Padres tied atop the wild card standings. Chicago hoping Alex Bregman will be ready for the postseason after the unexpected happened on Sunday. ESPN's Buster Olney.
3: Alex Bregman suffered facial fractures when he was hit by that foul ball during the course of their game in Cincinnati yesterday. And now as they move forward, the Cubs assume he's going to miss games. The question is there a way to get him back on the field? One of the questions that needs to be answered is, if he returns to the field, given the fractures, will he be able to be put himself at more risk if he goes back on the field? So we'll see what the Cubs decide to do. Obviously, Bregman, a really big factor with their offense and with their defense.
1: Bregman not expected to undergo surgery, looking to the postseason. He was hospitalized in Cincinnati for testing, but was on Instagram earlier on Monday saying that he was back in Chicago.
0: SportsCenter All Night.
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4: How good is that?
5: Are you ready to take?
0: Number four.
1: Tigers eliminated from the postseason, but they see Spencer Torkelson reach 25 homers in back-to-back seasons for the first time in his career. He wasn't the only one going deep in their win over Washington. 97 won the ticket.
6: Fly ball left field off the bat of Ben Mulcherry. Watch it fly. Gone. Sizzling line drive into the Tigers bullpen and left. Tigers having some fun now. Three-run shot from Mulcherry. Fourth of the year and a 7-0 lead in the fifth.
0: Number three.
1: WNBA, the Dallas Wings dropped to the seventh seed at the moment. And it happened in the closing seconds of their matchup with Phoenix. USA Network.
7: Phoenix wins it. Held has the rock. Thomas screams for help. Backdoor cut. Copper lays it in with 2.4. Timeout Dallas.
0: Number two.
1: Orioles snap a three-game losing streak, and Pete Alonso reaches the big 4-0. WBAL.
8: The 1-1.
9: Swing and a shot. Deep left field. A rocket into the night. Gone! And just like that, Baltimore is back on top. Number 40. An unbelievable drive over the wall in left field. A two-home run night for Pete Alonso.
0: Number one.
1: No Puka Nacua for the Rams for the Monday night matchup against the Giants. No problem for the L.A. offense. 7:10 ESPN L.A.
10: Snap clock two. Play clock one. Stafford gets it off. Stands up to throw. Fade ball. Left side. Devontae separates. Devontae brings it in over the shoulder for a three-score lead. These are the L.A. Rams we know and love. A dot from Stafford to Adams. 11 yards for the score. His second of the night. 20-3 the new count.
1: Davante Adams, eight catches, two of them for touchdowns, 195 yards in the win. Rams, even without Puka Nacua, able to bounce back from the jet lag of that week one loss in Australia.
5: We got the right people. I think sometimes you win, sometimes you learn. And, you know, sometimes you have a dumb coach that, you know, makes travel plans that puts you in a bad spot.
1: Rams coach Sean McVay coaching back at home. Rams get the win. Giants lose the game and their starting quarterback to what may be a sprained MCL. Malik Nabers, linebacker Brian Burns, also with injuries. Giants certainly will remember the 21st night of September. It's Tuesday, September 22nd. Unsportsmanlike has more reaction straight ahead. They're next. I'm Jay Reynolds. Back tomorrow with SportsCenter All Night. It's ESPN Radio.
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24: And Jackson Dart took a shot. Giant medical staff looking at Jackson Dart. Players coming over to check on him. Got sandwiched. Took a hit.
25: To lose your starting quarterback with the game plan, I definitely think it affected things. It was going to be a tough out for them regardless.
26: Hope that everything would be fine and it will.
27: Once he was out and the people found out he wasn't coming back, it just seemed like the team never got refocused again.

0: the studio is a maroon number 2 jersey. It's my high school football jersey at Scarsdale High School in New York, a huge football power. Why did I choose that number? Because I watched Scholastic Sports America back in the day. I don't know if it was with Joe Buck, Chris Fowler, one of them, because they both were on that. And I saw this high school player in Kentucky with the maroon number 2 jersey, and I'm like, wow, that's cool. I like the way it looks. That was Tim Couch, who's one of those players I just mentioned who had a worse career, arguably, than Jameis Winston. Going full circle here.
1: So did you manifest being
0: terrible?
1: A quarterback that disappointed?
2: Number 8.
0: The Giants had 1 week where they felt like the old Giants again. Now, could it happen again? Yes. Jackson Dart clearly showed he wanted to get back in the game last night. Maybe if he's going to be out 2 to 4 weeks, maybe it's more the 2 than the 4. Maybe because this guy is going to be grimy and find his way back in, all the credit in the world. I don't know, and I know the Giants, have Tennessee next week?
1: And the Cardinals. They have the Titans, the Cardinals, and the Commanders. So they actually have a lucky break in the schedule here.
3: Yeah, their next 5 opponents, I think the combined record right now is 2-8. So they caught a break with the schedule, but the other teams are looking at the Giants the same way. If Jameis Winston is going to continue to be the quarterback.
1: Of course.
3: I asked Evan Cohen, is he willing to give us Tommy DeVito on loan until Jackson Dart gets back?
0: No chance.
3: That's how bad Jameis was last night. I'll take Tommy Cutlets over that.
1: You'll put Tommy Cutlets on layaway?
3: They can't operate the offense with Jameis Winston playing quarterback.
1: That was bad.
3: Cam Scataboo, Devin Singletary, the running game, they can't get going because the L.A. Rams put 8-9 guys at times in the box and dared them to beat them over the top throwing the football. And Jameis couldn't do it.
1: No. I know. Scataboo, 36 yards, 12 carries.
3: It ain't Scataboo's fault.
1: Nope.
3: It's just, it's an embarrassment, and John Harbaugh's got some tough questions that he's got to figure out answers to before we get to Sunday.
0: Well, the other side of this game last night is the team we expected before the season, now here during the season. We'll discuss next. We're on Sportsmanlike, presented by Progressive Insurance.
2: Coming up on Tuesday's edition of the Rich Eisen Show, we'll review the Week 2 finale of the Monday Night Football game in Los Angeles between the Rams and the Giants. 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

0: Nato, a huge sausage, not like Damaris. 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
2: If it doesn't work out in Minnesota, if it's an unmitigated disaster, if it's that bad in Minnesota, if they finish in the cellar of the NFC North, if they don't move on from Kevin O'Connell, I will jump off the high dive in a speedo into the deep end.
3: I mean, I love bringing that back. I think they kind of did you a little dirty here on this.
2: But they're 2-0, though.
3: That's what I'm saying.
2: So I'm good. I said if it doesn't work out.
3: It's working out.
2: It's working out.
3: Well,
2: that's my point.
4: For now.
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3: Well,
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2: Cam, I can guarantee that nobody wants the Speedo. Nobody wants to see me in a Speedo, sir. Not even my wife wants to see me in a
3: Speedo.
2: Let me
3: make an announcement.
5: We do.
3: I definitively want to see you in a Speedo.
5: For sure.
3: Absolutely. And I want you to lose this. Anyways.
4: Why do you want to see him?
5: That was separate.
2: Thank you, Small.
5: That was a great follow-up, Small.
2: Thank you.
3: Why? You don't.
4: Go ahead.
5: Good luck with that
4: one.
3: Okay, I'm going to tell you. How do I do this? I think we have proven recently that our show makes some noise when things happen.
5: What happened?
3: I think the way CeCe would look like in a Speedo would also make some noise for the show.
4: What do you think he would look like in a Speedo?
3: Good, actually. Guy looks good. I was looking at him this morning, how thin he looks.
4: You checking him out?
3: Yeah, he clearly got a haircut.
2: He decided to see me in a Speedo.
4: He's like, I've been looking at CeCe. He's looking good. I'd love to see him in a Speedo.
3: By the way, this, I want to provide context. This did not come out of nowhere.
2: A leopard print Speedo.
4: Evan probably already bought it.
3: You're going to get a leopard print? I didn't say that.
2: I mean, the way you're talking about it, I can't wait to see him in a Speedo.
4: I thought it was going to be purple. Yeah. But if I
3: lose this bet, it would be great. But by the way, this did not come out of nowhere. CeCe, during the summers, when you would be away from home, and some people went to summer camp, you basically went to your family's summer camp.
2: Correct.
3: What did your family have you wear when you went to a pool or a beach?
2: No, that was not in the summertime. Oh. It was at my swim classes at the Y in Pelham Park. It was a situation where my mom wanted us to wear the proper swim attire.
3: As if you were Michael Phelps.
2: Exactly. So she bought my brother and I Speedos as we're learning to swim, and we were the only kids in swim class that didn't have trunks, and I always thought it was weird.
5: You were also the only kid who was 6'4", so.
3: At 3 years old, basically. Now, your son is in swim class now.
2: And he doesn't wear a Speedo.
3: Oh, he doesn't.
4: I've seen his little trunks. They're so cute.
2: No, he's got swim trunks. We're not passing down generational trauma to my son.
3: All right.
2: I'm not putting him in a Speedo.
5: It's a rite of passage.
2: No, I'm not doing that.
5: You have to.
2: No, I'm not, Pat. It's just not going to happen, okay? It's not.
4: Hurt people.
5: That's part
2: exactly.
5: of growing up.
2: And I'm healing, Smalls.
4: He's healed.
2: I'm in a good place.
4: He is not going to
2: exactly.
4: put his son
2: I'm
4: through that.
2: I'm not going to put my child that through that.
5: Part of being a parent is traumatizing your kids with stuff that you had to deal with.
2: No, it's not.
5: You're in a good place, Canty, until the Vikings finish last and fire Kevin O'Connell.
2: Come on, Cam. Why would you want to put that out there?
3: Well, they made a move yesterday that certainly could change the outcome, positively or negatively. Kevin O'Connell, the aforementioned head coach of the Vikings, made a decision on who the starting quarterback is going to be.
6: And then Kyler has cleared the final phase of the protocol, and he's doing great. He'll be cleared, and he will start this week against Tampa Bay.
3: I got to be honest. I was very surprised by this. Not that he got cleared the protocol, obviously. I figured you just ride the hot hand, and by hot hand, I mean the guy who's not making enough mistakes to lose.
4: Is it a hot hand or a mild hand?
3: It's a hand. They have a hand up on the division, I guess.
2: It's three touchdowns and no picks.
4: He's definitely been protecting the football, for sure.
3: That's what you, as we talked about with Jameis.
4: They're resulting in wins.
3: That's what you want with your backup, no?
4: But they made this big offseason acquisition to bring in Kyler Murray. And I know it was an incredibly small sample size, but it was up and down. It was definitely inconsistent in his time out there with the Vikings.
2: Yeah.
4: 3 of 5, 18 yards, scrambling. I believe he threw a pick as well. But
2: they did. Completed 4 passes, only 3 of them to his team, 1 to the other.
4: There we go. But this was always the plan. It was always Kyler Murray. It was always going to be him once he cleared protocol. The Vikings need to know what they have in him. They need to figure out if he could be the guy.
2: Well, why do they need to know what they have in him? He's going to be able to walk as a free agent unencumbered. They can't franchise tag him. So he's going to be a free agent. I don't think the Vikings owe Kyler Murray anything. The only people that owe Kyler Murray something is the Arizona Cardinals, and that's about $46 million. So, yeah, if I'm Minnesota, I'm going to roll with whoever's winning me football games, and right now that's Carson Wentz. But probably more importantly, Smalls, who does Justin Jefferson and that receiving core and the rest of the guys on that offense feel good about? Because if I'm Kevin O'Connell, that's going to inform this decision. I'm not just rolling with Kyler Murray and going to ignore what I saw in the fourth quarter against the Green Bay Packers or ignore how Carson Wentz handled the football in the game against the Chicago Bears. I think all of those things matter. They're all data points. Mm-hmm. And for a guy in Kyler Murray who your franchise has next to nothing invested in, I don't think you owe it to him to give him the starting job back just because you declared him the starter in the preseason.
4: Totally agree. I'm not suggesting that they owe him anything or that he's the future there. When I say they need to know what they have in him, this is a team that has started out with two wins against division opponents. They are in a very good position.
2: Very strong position.
4: Very strong position. They brought in Kyler Murray because at times in his career, he has been electric. And they have visions of competing for and winning a Super Bowl, and they need to know if that's the guy that can get them there.
3: Michael Penix starting for Atlanta. No debate, I think, from any of us there. Obviously, he's their best option. Certainly can be debate with Murray.
4: What? No, Jack Strand?
3: Coming up, Jeff Saturday will join us. Bruh. 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

0: I'm Over It with Pat the Producer.
1: There's an epidemic going on. People wearing jeans at the gym.
2: Oh, really?
1: Are you going to go about your day after? Corned beef and cabbage. Disgusting. I don't know why people eat this. Does anyone still go to tanning salons and use tanning beds? Like, Ev, I know you're a big spray tan guy.
2: I'm not afraid to admit that I've gotten spray tans in the past. I got one before the Super Bowl. You guys ripped me.
1: Yeah, you were orange.
2: How dare you? It was a beautiful golden brown.
1: Ugh.
3: I'm over it. I'm sick and tired and over it.
1: Get a life.
4: Yes! Each and every day at this time, our producer, Pat Costello, gives us items in and around sports, entertainment, his life that he is over after the guy behind him is miserable. Well, specifically for this, because his quarterback got hurt, Jackson Dart. Nuno's behind him, Giants fan. Not a great day.
1: Nuno's going through it this morning back there. He's really having a tough time.
4: The Rams.
1: You all right, Nuno?
5: I'm good.
1: Yeah, he's not good. Anyway, so you old people earlier were talking about, like, do the kids even use money anymore or whatever? I felt like an old person the other day. I used the tap to pay on my phone for the first time in my life. Had never used it before. And I was like, why didn't anyone tell me that this was so easy before? How come everyone was hiding this from me? It's so easy. It's great.
2: It's kind of dangerous.
4: I'm right there with you, Pat. I've just started using this probably within the last 6 months. I don't think I understand how that happens. Like that, it's just...
1: Yeah, I don't either.
4: Like, do we not need to carry a wallet anymore?
1: Not really. Well, I guess
4: license?
1: For like
4: your license.
2: Your ID.
5: Your ID.
2: I'm actually surprised that we don't have our IDs on our phone like that now.
4: Oh, good
2: when you
4: point.
2: Go to tap to pay and your credit card and everything shows up, I'm surprised you can't put your ID in there too.
4: I'm sure for security reasons, but you're right about that.
1: Well, wouldn't you say the money thing is kind of more of a security issue than your ID?
4: I don't know.
5: Well, I don't know. I think if I'm going through an airport, I would much prefer that you hand TSA a physical form of ID rather than having some type of electronic verification for your IT. Just because I think that's easier to counterfeit. I'm just gonna.
1: I mean, I would imagine.
2: I mean, like when you go to a bar or something with less stakes, obviously.
5: Yeah.
2: Than travel.
5: I mean, I don't know.
4: They scan the physical IDs, right? If you're going to the bar now, or they have some sort of thing with that.
5: They scan the back of the ID.
1: You can get around that.
5: Yeah.
1: You know
5: a guy, Pat, that can get around that. You got a guy, Costello?
1: I was a bouncer, so I saw all the fake IDs, and you can get them that scan, but they're still easily. You can tell they're fake.
4: Everybody looks at me when you say scan. Sports Center All Night, Jay Reynolds. Shout out to him.
1: That's not
4: what we were referring to. Everybody's like, oh, scan, heaven.
1: I need like a phone scientist to explain how I can tap my phone and it pays on my credit card. I don't understand it.
5: And it's supposed to be one of the most secure forms of being able to pay.
4: Yeah. Why is that?
1: I don't believe that.
5: I don't know. That's what I'm told. I don't know the technical aspects of it.
6: Well, real quick, because...
1: Because Nuno worked at a job where he was a phone scientist.
6: Well, no, but I did work in a credit card department in the fraud department. And
4: you were the fraud or you were trying to detect fraud?
6: I was trying to detect it.
1: Is that why you're always calling people frauds?
6: And stop the fraud.
1: But this makes so much sense now.
6: It's the whole skimming thing where people can steal your credit card information, including your PIN number, if you're actually inserting the card in there and punching in your PIN.
5: Oh.
1: Yeah, but what if I'm just tapping? I just tap the card.
6: No, tap, you're fine.
1: Okay, so what's the same thing then?
4: It's weird with the subway. When I do it on the subway.
5: Oh, it's great on the subway.
2: Oh, it's perfect.
4: I know, but it's crazy.
5: If it gets close to it, it's just beep and you go right through.
2: That's awesome. When you know if someone's a tourist now or not in New York City if they are fumbling trying to get through the turnstile at the train.
5: Maybe Byron Young had his cell phone in his pocket last night going up against the Giants offensive line.
2: Oh, turnstile.
5: It was so easy for him to get through there.
2: Tap to pay.
4: Automatic pay to tap
5: just
4: to pay.
5: Just tap to pay.
4: Next one, Pat.
2: TTP, tap to pay.
1: I was still in New York when they had Metro cards. Rest in peace, the Metro card.
4: I probably have one in my pocket.
2: Can you even use it now?
4: Where's my wallet?
1: I don't think you can.
4: I just
2: by your wallet, do you mean a bunch of things you have tied together with a scrunchie?
4: Yeah.
1: They don't sell them anymore, right?
2: I don't think
5: you can still get a Metro card.
2: I don't think you can. I think they discontinued them.
1: Nuno has one.
5: Next, Pat.
1: I've learned that being bald is very annoying.
2: Oh.
1: Yeah.
2: Why?
1: Because you can't hide it. Like, if you have long hair, you can just kind of let it go a little bit longer. Cam could just let his hair go. If I'm bald, I can't let my hair go because it's very easy to tell that I haven't shaved my head. And it's very annoying to shave your head, especially when you're a single dude who you don't have a spotter. You need a spotter.
2: Oh.
4: A spotter?
1: I can't see the back of my head, man. I have to, like, hold my phone up and try to, like, see the reverse.
2: Why don't you hang a mirror on the back of the wall? like in front of the other mirror, one directly behind you, so that you can get a reflection from mirror to mirror.
4: This is an amazing thing what's happening right now. I don't think he ever realized that, and I think you just discovered it, and now he feels like an idiot.
1: I don't feel like an idiot.
4: No? Okay.
1: No.
4: That's a great idea by you. It's a great idea.
2: Well, I think a lot of women
1: I'm worried about
2: what the back of their hair looks like. We always have a mirror-to-mirror situation.
1: I'm trying to think of the logistics of my bathroom, if it would work.
4: You just discovered something that I did not realize. I'm the idiot. Let me apologize.
2: You probably have one in your home.
4: No, my wife always uses my side of the bathroom because I have the medicine cabinet mirror thing
2: with
4: the mirror in front.
2: Of course, pop it open.
4: I'm like, why don't you use your side?
2: She's looking at the back of her head.
5: Like my wife has the handheld mirror, and she uses the handheld mirror to look in the other mirror
2: to see
5: the back of her head.
2: Exactly right.
1: Oh, the handheld mirror. That's good.
2: There you go.
4: Okay, you know what, Pat? You're back on our side. You and I both are idiots. It's what it really comes down to.
1: I've just been using my phone, but it's still very annoying to try to see the back of your head. I'm assuming even with a mirror, it would be very annoying.
5: There's got to be a better
1: way to do this.
5: It's
1: not convenient to be bald.
5: There's got to be a better way to do that.
2: Maybe you invite Nuno over.
1: I'm going to stop you right there. That's a no.
2: And Nuno can shave your head.
1: Why was that your idea?
6: Beverages. Pat, I'll give you money. Go get a haircut. Like, have a barber shave your head.
7: Yeah, but he'd have to do that like every few days.
1: Yeah,
7: his hair grows
1: so
7: pretty
1: annoying.
7: Fast.
1: My hair grows way too fast.
5: Just get an electric shaver and call him.
4: Just take the money from Nuno. Why is he offering you money? This is great.
6: He has an electric shaver. We got him one.
7: Yeah.
1: Yeah, I know. The problem isn't shaving my head. I'm great at shaving my head. It's just that my hair grows back so fast that it's annoying to for the upkeep.
5: So it's more you're getting haircuts more often because you're bald.
1: No, I don't get haircuts.
4: Just take that sentence. Hold on. Ladies and gentlemen, take that sentence again. You're getting haircuts more often because you're bald. Well, that's a fascinating sentence.
5: That's what he's saying.
4: I know.
2: No,
4: isn't that fascinating?
1: I don't get haircuts anymore. Occasional beard trim.
2: We're saying you're shaving your head
5: as a haircut. No?
2: It's hair maintenance.
5: Yeah. It's hair on the top of your head that you're cutting off.
1: Well,
4: I'm not going to a barber. I'm giving myself a haircut.
1: Okay, I guess.
5: But it's still a haircut.
4: You're cutting your hair more since you've been bald than pre being bald.
1: Yeah, without a doubt.
4: Okay, that's what CC's saying.
1: No, he said,
4: and there's irony
1: of
4: that.
1: I'm giving myself a haircut, I guess.
7: Well, you could have Nuno give you one.
1: He provide snacks.
2: Well, you gotta
7: invite
2: Nuno
7: over for snacks.
2: Because why would somebody want to come over and just do that every couple days? Like, if you're saying, hey, let's talk about the show, and you can shave my head. I'll have snacks.
1: Yes,
4: you don't
1: have
4: the idea of Nuno going over juice boxes and shaving his head with little fruit snacks?
5: It'd be great if you could find a way to cut the sponsors' names into Pat's hair.
7: Is there anything,
5: every few days.
7: Is there anything in the world that is less likely to happen than Nuno going over to Pat's apartment for snacks and to cut his hair?
1: Jameis Winston being good?
7: That's probably one of them.
4: Yeah, that's one of them.
1: That's less likely for sure.
2: The Dolphins winning the Super Bowl?
7: I think that's more likely.
2: You think
4: in general or this year?
2: Either one.
4: I was going to say, because I think...
2: Since, 2000, since they won a playoff game?
5: An evergreen statement.
2: I feel pretty strong saying
4: that's
2: not going
4: to
2: happen.
4: Boy, Dolphins fan, because you're so right to say it that way. Oy vey.
5: Hit dog a holla.
1: So I've been considering investing in a pair of overalls recently.
4: Pat in overalls, shaving his head with Nuno doing it for him with the juice box and fruit snacks.
2: I can't wait to see where this is going.
1: It's not going anywhere yet because I'm not convinced if I should do it yet. But I saw people wearing them. A band I like put out a song about overalls. And I was like, should I invest in overalls?
7: It
1: seems kind of chill.
2: I have overalls. I love them.
7: Do it, especially with fall coming up.
2: That's right.
5: That's what I was going to say. I'm pro overalls when it comes to pumpkin patch season and apple picking season, having the overalls on. My son has several pairs of overalls, and I feel like I need to get some matching overalls for him. But it's hard to find overalls for somebody that's 6'8", 320 pounds.
1: It's a lot of fabric.
7: Maybe you, Odile, and Pat can all have matching overalls.
2: That's right.
5: I don't have a problem with it if Pat can find me some overalls.
1: And then you and Nuno can have matching Speedos for swim class.
2: Overalls are very underrated.
4: I agree.
5: Why are they calling Nuno out? Because he can't swim.
1: He said he wants to learn.
7: We want to get him to the class with your son.
4: In that Speedo.
5: No, the person that's in the pool with my son has to also be able to swim. Nuno can't swim.
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21: Good Tuesday morning, everybody. John and Lance along with Dell for the next 3 hours here on ESPN 97.5. Glad you could join us. We got a lot to talk about. We got the game last night, but we got the fallout. We got D'Amico looking at the tape and then meeting the media. And there were some interesting things that he had to say. And by interesting, I'm like, really? Mm. You know, I don't know. Mm. It wasn't great. When asked about the offensive line, he said, well, you got to give the Bengals credit. You tip your cap.
22: Yeah, he tipped his cap. He tipped his cap.
21: You tip your cap.
22: How do you think your offensive line played? You got to tip your cap.
21: He did admit that Evan Brown made a mistake by not double-teaming.
22: I'm glad he did that, even though it doesn't seem to. I had to repost something trying to get it out there. I told Nate Tice, it just all of the content creators saw that play and like, oh my gosh, Evan Rutledge got, even Will Kunkel, who's on this show, you know, Evan Rutledge got worked on that fourth down play. First of all, the alignment, Rutledge had no chance to get his head across and cut off Dexter Lawrence. That's an impossible block on a slanted zero technique. It's an impossible block. Well, now I know why it was impossible. It's because Evan Brown was supposed, instead of just climbing up to a linebacker, what he was supposed to do is block. That was supposed to be a double team. You needed 2 inches. You're not worried about getting the linebacker as much as you're worried about making sure Dexter Lawrence can't blow it up. And Evan Brown climbed up to linebacker instead of blocking, you know, what was supposed to be is he puts a body on Lawrence and then Rutledge comes over and helps and they're double teaming him. And instead, Evan Brown just missed his assignment.
0: Yeah.
22: And everyone's left to sit there and go, Keelan, that's what happens when you don't know the assignment on the offensive line. It doesn't happen all the time. But this is why offensive linemen get pissed, because everyone just said, whoa, Rutledge got his ass whipped here. Yeah. Well, that's a real learning experience for the rook here. No,
0: and
22: it wasn't his block.
0: Pro Football Focus put the lowest grade on him.
22: Yeah.
0: And it wasn't his fault.
22: It wasn't his fault. Evan Brown, and so D'Amico came out and said he was supposed to block there. Mm-hmm. He's supposed to block Lawrence. That we didn't design it to where we're going to leave a slanting zero technique dominant big, you know, to beat our guy on an easy angle across, you know, right into the gap. Because when I saw it, I'm like, God, that's an impossible angle. I don't know what he could have done for this. And sure enough, Evan Brown was supposed to put a body on him. He didn't.
0: Well, let's hear D'Amico talking about that.
22: All right.
0: The failed fourth and inches. It was the biggest play. Well, the next biggest play of the game, I feel like not going for it on fourth and inches and trying to kick the field goal when you're down 7. But that fourth and inches was a huge play. And I don't even care if Evan Brown had double teamed him. It's still not a great play call on fourth and inches. We don't see anybody doing that anymore. We see everybody with a quarterback sneak, no matter how big the quarterback is.
22: Or a tight end sneak.
0: Or a tight end sneak, whatever the case may be. You know, you just got to be able to push a guy. And Dexter Lawrence is a load. Then you go away from Dexter Lawrence, who's ever running it. You dive away from Dexter Lawrence, and you try to get it that way. Double team whoever that is, and try to get it that way. But that play, that outside zone, it's just a bad play call. And we're going to hear from Nick Caley later this week about that. And there's a lot of questions out there about the way Nick Caley goes about it that he'll have to, he's accountable for this week. But here is D'Amico talking about the failed fourth and inches.
3: Center has to stay. We're double teaming Dexter Lawrence. Our center has to stay on Dexter Lawrence. That block is not just on Rutledge himself. There's not a single block, right? We know we're playing one of the best D tackles in the league. We got to stay on him, 4 hands on him. Like I mentioned earlier in the week, that didn't change. We got to double team that guy if you expect to get a yard. We did not do that. Therefore, we did not convert the fourth and one. Right, put it on me as the call, kick it, whatever. But we got to make sure we execute it the right way when we do call, you know, any call, not just a short yardage call, but that's any call for me. We had a lot of opportunities to make some plays, not only fourth and one, some third down opportunities that we had in the game that we could have prolonged drives, been in a better position to score. Third down defensively, we gave a couple of explosives where we could play better, we can execute it better. So, you know, we can pinpoint the one fourth down play, but to me it's many more plays in the game where we could coach it better, we can play it better.
0: Well, the center didn't get the double team block.
22: No, he didn't even try.
0: But then he said, but you can put it on me. But you can.
22: Yeah. I mean, I've been listening to radio shows and reading Twitter, and I guess that was on me, but so yeah.
0: No, the center didn't get the double team, but you can put it on me. I mean,
22: yeah.
0: Yeah. I mean, okay.
22: We got to coach it better. I mean.
0: But they didn't do it how they coached it during the week. There is that. The guys, sometimes they mess up and they don't do what the coaches said to do. And he even said that. He said the communication between what the coaches are telling and what the players are doing, there's a difference there. And we got to get on the same page.
22: So it's not just that. So it's not just that.
0: No. No.
22: It can't just be one play, but. Yeah, I guess he could have said, you know, we gotta get guys in position to make the right blocks. We were in the wrong position there. He told you the truth. I'm actually glad he did, and I'm sure that I don't think the team looks at that as him throwing Evan Brown under the bus. I don't know, though. I mean, I don't know. Maybe the line would look at that. They're typically less sensitive, the offensive line is. But I don't know. You could maybe they – I don't – I'm glad I know exactly what was supposed to happen there, because now I realize, all right, because how are you single blocking? That's an impossible single block to run an outside zone with a center getting up on the linebacker. So we know Evan Brown screwed that
0: up. Let's just face it. I mean, he said Sunday, he said, listen, their guys were going up and making plays. Jamar Chase went up and make plays. Our guys aren't going up and making plays. You throw a ball up there, they got
22: to
0: go get it.
22: He said you're supposed to be playmaker. You call yourself playmakers. I'm like, that feels like he's saying, I'm getting real sick and tired. Like, it feels like it's a passive aggressive comment towards the defense, feeling like they are. This is the second week in a row he's made a comment that could be construed as passive aggressive towards a defense that thought their bleep didn't stink.
0: Well,
22: it stinks a little bit right now.
0: Well, it's also an admission that, let's face it, the Bengals played better. The Bengals played better.
22: Yes.
0: What I didn't like, and I'll put in there in a little bit, is his comments about the offensive line. But he also addressed, you know, kicking the field goal on 4th and inches and whether or not.
22: Terrible answer.
0: Yeah. Whether or not Dexter Lawrence had anything to do with, and you know what, if you can't block Dexter Lawrence and you can't get 4th and inches, then I understand it, right? If you feel like, but that, you want to talk about defeatist attitude. If you feel like, because to me, it looked like he gave up on his offensive line. When you got 4th and inches, you're down 7 points. You're on the 40 yard line of Cincinnati and you don't go for it. You just told your team something. You told your team, we're not good enough. We're not strong enough. And that was a point all summer long, all preseason, was that they have got.

0: on the other side. Okay. Well, I know this. I know this much.
1: Oh yeah, we got Coach Fritz. We got Coach Fritz joining us.
0: Oh, that's right.
1: Yeah. So we'll hear from D'Amico on the other side.
0: Yeah.
1: But we got Coach Fritz joining us here every Tuesday morning, brought to you by Damaris.
0: Not yet,
1: HR
0: though.
1: And
0: coming in right now.
1: Yeah. Here's the we got the coach joining us every Tuesday morning, and boy, oh boy, oh boy, oh boy, oh boy, what a tough one. On Friday night.
0: Good game, though.
1: We watched that game.
0: It was an evenly matched game, though. That was a good game.
1: The Cougs jumped out early, and Texas Tech came back, and they took the lead, and the Cougs came back, and what a great drive to get within two, and then come up an inch short and lose it 28-26, and the head coach is joining us right now on ESPN 97.5. Coach, welcome in. What a game. Two teams that are, I think, at the top of their conference, going at it early in the season, and you guys really showed out and did a great job on Friday night, but came up just short. Did you see it there? I know a lot of people are saying, I thought the ball maybe crossed the line as his body was going down. What did you see?
2: You know, you couldn't really see much from the sideline out there on the big screen. I watched the coach's copy. I didn't get into trying to find all the different angles and stuff. But, people who were Houston Red thought he was in. People who were Texas Tech Red thought he wasn't in. So that's just
0: he was in.
2: That's just kind of how it goes.
0: Objectively speaking, he was in.
1: He was in.
0: He was in. It was a close one, and I just think they just always, anytime it's close, they hate overturning, but it's over, so you're on to the next one. It was a very good matchup for you. I was as a viewer, it was an evenly matched game. Both of you had players make plays when you needed to. Both of you had some defensive stops when you needed it. What did it feel like on the sideline? The flow of the game, the atmosphere. That was a, you got a nationally televised game. How did the flow of the game feel for you on the sideline while you were watching? What were you thinking of your team that early in the game and in the year?
2: Oh, I thought the guys played extremely hard. One of the things we talked about yesterday was when you play close ball games, you got to come up with the plays, who makes more plays, in crunch time. And you also never know which play is going to really count and affect the outcome of the game, whether it's first quarter, second quarter, third quarter. But we played well. We did a good job. I was proud of the fight. There's some things we can improve on. We talked about that as well. And there's going to be a lot of close games. It's a good conference. Everybody's pretty good. I've said it, a bunch of times to people, but, you don't have any weak spots. I've been in some leagues and they could roll the ball out three or four games and still come away with a win. That's not the case in the Big 12. It's a really balanced conference, really good teams, well coached. Probably didn't get the credit that it deserves.
1: Coach Willie Fritz with us here on ESPN 97.5. You get the ball back down the 8 points, Coach, with 2:25 left. That was a really sweet drive. So, and you even had a sack in there, and yet Connor was able to. Connor looks really comfortable, Coach. He looks really, really good right now. And to see him drive that team down the field, boy, how clutch was that?
2: Well, I think he's a really good quarterback. He's accurate. He's got great composure in the pocket. Runs better than people, I think, give him credit for. He had three really nice runs during the ball game where he made people miss and extended the play, and instead of it being a 5 yard gain or a 15 yard gain, one of them was about a 25 yard gain. But he did a good job, showed great poise. I thought our sideline did a great job. The thing I was happy about is we got down there for the 2-point play. We kept our three timeouts. Unfortunately, it didn't end up helping us like we wanted it to, but we got to keep that in our back pocket and, finish just a little bit better. The call we had is just, we didn't execute it as well as we needed to based on they kind of changed up what they did. And then Connor, went ahead and scrambled and tried to get something out of it and darn near did. So, Hey, we just got

0: We've got to move on. That's part of this game right now. I tell everybody we've got a 24-hour rule. You win, you gloat for 24 hours. If it's a bad outcome, you pop for 24 hours, and then you got to just move right on. And that's what we've done.
1: Did the players get ice cream, or is that just for wins, Coach, the ice cream?
0: That's only wins. That's only wins. You get ice cream.
2: Hey, he can't just be giving out ice creams now.
1: Winners get ice cream. That's it.
2: This ain't participation ice creams, John.
1: I figured that. What'd you think of the afterwards, Coach? And that's your job now, is to make sure that they keep their heads up and they, they still got everything in front of them. This is still possibly a playoff team. You could still win the conference. It's so hard. It's early on, though. What's your message for them right now?
0: We talked about 1-0. I've talked about that my whole career, but you're never going to be as good as you want to be if you're looking back at past successes or failures. And, as I said before, this league is so balanced and so good. You're looking ahead down the road or thinking this one's in your back pocket. You're going to get your butt beat. So we just got to, you guys know it. You work 300, some of these guys work 350 days a year. I know myself, my coaches do. I think a vast majority of our players do as well. And you get 12 opportunities. And we're 25% done with the season right now. It happens quick now. And you got to prepare, and then you got to turn it loose when the ball's kicked off on, Saturday, Friday night, whenever the game is, mentally, physically, to have the best opportunity to win. So we're just, gearing up in our preparation right now. We got to do that, have that mindset, all the time. And it's crucial to be successful.
2: I don't like that it's 25% over. Now that you put it like that, I need you guys playing 20 games.
0: Our guys are shocked when I tell them that. They're like, whoa, wait a second. We just started.
2: In baseball, it takes like 4 months to get there. Patrick Overmeyer. So last year, Trey Koziel was a big part of the offense, obviously running the seam. He's in the NFL now. You brought him over in the portal, and he was a big part of the offense. Connor Wegman had a nice rapport with him. Looked like the same things starting to develop with Patrick Overmeyer, your senior tight end from Kingwood there. Talk about the game he had. He played a big part in that game the other day.
0: Yeah, he did a great job. He's gotten better and better as both a blocker, route runner, got outstanding hands, good size, really good movement, good speed, legit, 4'6", and he's got 240 pounds. So there's a lot of things we can do with him. We can split him out, we can put him in the core, we can put him in the backfield. I think if you do that, it's hard to, in the old days, you hurt 12 personnel and you got all your big guys in, one back, two tight ends, and you knew they were going to be, attached to the tackle and all those kind of things. Now you can put the guy any place and get a lot of different formations. So he's really a valuable weapon for us.
1: Yeah, I was going to say, you split him out quite often. And shoot, what a weapon that is. A guy can block and yet he can go up and get, and he's fast. He's been a heck of a weapon for you guys and for Connor this season so far. Tell us a little bit about Georgia Southern, Coach.
0: Well, I was head coach here for 2 years, so this will be going back. They've got a really storied tradition program, tradition-rich program. I don't know if you guys ever heard of Irk Russell. You heard of Coach Russell before?
1: Yeah.
0: Yeah, he was the head coach there. He's the one who started the program. And they're going to be packed. This is the first Power 4 team to ever come to their stadium to play. I think it's one of the first ranked teams they've had a game against. So they'll be packed, ready to go. They've Clay Helton is their head coach. Clay played football here at the University of Houston from his dad, Kim Helton.
1: Mm-hmm.
0: And, I think Kim will be there at the ball game. So, interesting, that I coached there and Clay played here. A little added something to the game.
2: Wasn't Tracy didn't they have the ham bone when they were running triple option?
0: Yeah. Good friends of Tracy, Adrian Peterson. There's two Adrian Petersons. We know the one that lives here in Houston. Adrian Peterson, both him and Tracy are in the College Football Hall of Fame, for Georgia Southern. So, you're right, Tracy Hamm. When I went there, they were running under center triple option with Jeff Munkin, and I switched it to gun spread triple option. And, they thought I was crazy, not being under center, because Paul Johnson was under center, Irv Russell was under center, running the triple. So, they got a very, very storied tradition there.
2: Well, it is. I mean, God did intend football to be played triple option, Coach. A lot of veer concepts, a lot of just downhill belly plays, things like that in Nebraska. It is funny to me that it is. I was having this conversation with someone the other day about how football is a lot about, okay, if everyone zigs, we zag. In other words, the spread came into college football because Oklahoma, it came into more mainstream football because Oklahoma didn't have the offensive linemen to get guys blocked. So they said, we're going to get it out on the perimeters with Josh Heupel. And they ended up winning. I think they got beat in the national championship game, right? But they ended up bringing something into the, and we know it's Hal Mumme and Mike Leach what's a coach from Kansas? I forget his name now, but there was, it was done out of necessity, and it's funny because there's so much of football is done out of necessity, some of the creativity, and there are some teams who say, we just like the service academies, well, we don't have the athletes to run spread, so we're going to run triple option and make you make mental mistakes and try to get you with angles and things like that. That's what I find fascinating about, there's different ways to win, even if you are outgunned a little bit from a Jimmy's and Joe's standpoint.
0: In our first year at Georgia Southern, we ran the gun spread triple option, and we rushed for 383 yards a game. We led the NCAA, and people just didn't see it. And Now you got elements of that. Most teams that you play, and if they're not pitching it to a guy, they're throwing it out there to a guy. So there's different ways to win games, without question.
1: Yep. Oh, you won it. Oh, you won it in 2000.
2: Oh, they did win it. Yeah,
1: Stoops,
2: with Heupel.
1: Stoops'
2: yeah.
1: first year, and he had. Remember, everybody said he had
2: Mark
1: John
2: Mangino.
1: Blake.
2: So it was Mangino followed by it was Leach followed by Mangino, I think, or was it Mangino followed by Leach? And then they all came from Hal Mumme. So
1: yeah, right. Yeah, absolutely. All right, Coach Willie Fritz, you got Georgia Southern. You got to go to there. A return home. You were there in 14 and 15. You had great. You had great records, Coach. And did a nice job there. Of course, Georgia Southern's been really good for a long time. That football program is a good program you're playing this weekend.
0: Yeah, it really is. They've done a great job, and really, really supported well by their fan base. And they've had some great coaches. I talked about Irv Russell, but then you got Jeff Munkin, and you got Paul Johnson. Paul Johnson had an outstanding career as well. So yeah, it's going to be a tremendous challenge for us. They're more. Their quarterback is Max Johnson, who's at Texas A&M.
2: Oh, yeah.
1: In his 14th year.
0: But he's a big fella. And those, he's got a lot of experience. He's started a lot of games in a few different places. And so they're not running the triple option anymore.
1: No.
0: Spreading it out, throwing it around.
1: Not with Max, they're not. No, sir. Boy, LSU, Texas A&M. Max gets around now. At Georgia Southern, now that's fun. All right, that's Willie Fritz every week, brought to you by Damaris Barbecue and HRP right here on ESPN 97.5. Thanks, Coach, for joining us. Good luck, and we will talk to you again next week.
0: Yeah, thank you. Go Cougs.
1: All right, there's Willie Fritz with us here. Tough one on Friday night, but they'll bounce back against Georgia Southern this week. All right, we got to talk a little Coors Lights here. I mean, there's one way to watch. You don't think I was drinking some Coors Lights? We were actually at the Astros game.
2: I think you were. I believe you were.
1: And I was drinking Coors Lights, and we were watching the game, and we were screaming at the TV, and we couldn't. We just enjoyed. It was that much more enjoyable because I had cold, clean, crisp, and refreshing. I was able to drown my Coug sorrows with a cold, clean, crisp, refreshing Coors Light. And I hope that you do too. If you have any kind of setback whatsoever, start drinking. That's the way I go about it. Just start drinking Coors Lights. And you know what? Everything seems better. Everything is better whenever you're refreshed. You don't want to be sad and not refreshed. You want to be refreshed while you're sad. Or when you're happy, you want to be refreshed. You want to be happy and not refreshed? 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So you want the cold, clean, crisp taste of a beautiful Coors Lights. I did on Friday night. I had them, and I couldn't be happier. You will, too.
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1: 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So before Coach came on, we were talking about the fourth and inches and going for it and not going for it and kicking the field goal. And D'Amico was asked whether or not Dexter Lawrence's play had anything to do with it. Here is D'Amico.
13: Can you override it and ask to switch up the play?
14: Our short yardage play call was the right play. When you don't block their best player, you don't stay on 97, the play is not going to work.
13: Did that play
14: Yeah, we didn't get the yard. I made a decision on both of those. I make the decision to go for it or to not go for it. I decided to kick the field goal, 58-yarder. Have all the confidence in the world in Kaimi. He made it last week from the same spot. Everybody gave him praise. It's a tough kick. He didn't make it. We move on. We live with the decisions we make.
15: I'm saying the decision to get impacted by the result of
14: the season. I made a decision.
1: Well, yeah, he made a decision. Was it a good decision? You live with the decisions that you make. Wasn't a good decision. I mean, I think all the way around, it told your team that you don't have the confidence in them to go get a yard. It told, you know, that, you know, a field goal is going to, when you're down 7 points, you know, the clock was not a factor at that time. But you miss that. They get a short field. They go down and score. This thing's over. And you put your team in that position. And in all preseason, you're talking about being a tough-minded, physical football team. And when it's 4th and inches, you kick a 58-yarder? I mean, that's the anti-Detroit the way to go about it. I mean, holy crap. Andy Reid. I mean, there's a boatload of coaches that aren't doing that. I don't know. There aren't many coaches that are going to kick that field goal. I don't believe. Not today. Analytics tells you, and I don't know what D'Amico thinks of analytics, but the analytics tells you go for that.
16: Well, he refused to answer whether previous failures affected it. Well, I mean, we can all guess that's what happened, but he wouldn't even address it. He just
2: feels like he's trying to avoid that narrative to continue building.
16: I made the decision.
2: The Nick Caley stuff.
16: But what affected your decision? I made the decision.
2: Right. He's not. He didn't. He didn't even address it.
1: Yeah.
2: Look, the biggest problem is that Nick Caley, the biggest difference between a good play caller and just a guy calling plays, and there's a lot of guys calling plays, and unfortunately that's what Houston's been filled with for years and years and years, maybe forever, including Gary Kubiak, who I loved. But the ability to create a play, the really good ones are able to have 3 to 5 plays in their pocket where it's misdirection and they can go get you. A lot of times they'll save it for 2-point plays, or you'll save it for a goal line when you know, you don't use them all the time. You don't want to show them, but you say, this is a win for us. We can get this. I haven't seen Nick Caley dial that up. I don't know if I've ever seen it. And it's really simple. It's about designing a play, creating a play. Ben Johnson used to do it the week of. And install it. Now, his were super creative, and I don't recommend throwing passes to tight end to tackles all the time, you know, having those kind of tricks and shenanigans. But he always had something ready for you so that you weren't on the front foot. You were just you're always in a passive position. Unless you are the biggest bunch of badasses that can get downhill and just move the sled however you want, you can't just line up and get downhill and batter another team all the time. Philadelphia has it because they got a quarterback who can squat 600, and then, you know, they got tight ends behind him pushing them. That's why the tush push is literally unstoppable. Josh Allen, it's unstoppable. There's another big quarterback who can – Daniel Jones is athletic. He's a good quarterback sneak guy. CJ's not. CJ's not going to be a quarterback sneak guy. So Nick Caley has to be able to if you can't win, heads up, and we know Evan Brown missed a block. If you're worried about that, you still need to have another play that is a misdirection. It could be something, and Andy Reid might be the best I've ever seen it. I give Ben Johnson a lot of credit. Andy Reid had that little belly play with the defensive tackle diving down and getting a handoff the other day for a short yardage. I think it was a fourth down conversion. He hands off to a defensive tackle who was in at fullback. And the design of it was such that it was an angle. It made it look like an angle block, and so the defense doesn't respond to it. Like, Andy creates opportunities all the time. Or Bieniemy or whoever, I don't know, whoever's designing and calling. So it's really just a matter of, okay, we can't get it here in the A-gaps. What can we do to create some misdirection or to generate some movement by a linebacker so we can you know, some type of counter? What counter do you have? Do you have a jet sweep coming that you can either use or you can fake the jet sweep because it freezes linebackers and doesn't let them get downhill? Like, there's all kinds of things that a coordinator can do. It's not just about, well, our bigs are going to beat their bigs and we're just going to go downhill, hit somebody in the mouth and show that we're the tougher man. Like, it's not, no, create an opportunity for yards. That's what you got to do as a good play caller. You got to be creative with it, and you have to have plays in your back pocket that you know you can get to. It's like they can't get to any of them. It's not in his bag. He doesn't have it in his bag. And so what do you get left with? D'Amico on fourth and short, uncharacteristically, because he usually goes for it, says, I don't know, I guess we'll just kick a 58-yarder. Missed three, turns into seven for them. Good luck, gentlemen. It's like the crap dealer at the table, shaking their hands, you know, doing the little handshake. Good luck to you guys, gentlemen. And then they leave, and you're cooked. That's what happened. You're absolutely cooked.
1: You know, we'll see. If Adele, get the possibly using Cade Stover. We talked about it, you know, mentioned it here yesterday, and we talked about it before.
14: Stay on.
1: Cade Stover being the guy. When he comes in, you know what they're going to do? They're gonna quarterback sneak. Okay. You know what happens when Josh Allen gets up to the line of scrimmage on fourth and inches and he spreads his legs way wide? You know what Josh Allen's gonna do? You know what Jalen Hurts is gonna do? They're gonna run the quarterback sneak. Here is D'Amico asked about using Cade Stover on that quarterback sneak.
17: Sneak this week, was that a matchup dependent decision, or do you want to kind of eschew the quarterback sneak with CJ?
14: Yeah, we have different calls for different games, different weeks. It's all different.
17: And when you consider Cade Stover and using that Stover sneak, or is that a CJ thing in those situations?
14: I don't think I could tell you that.
2: So he asked if you couldn't hear Johnny.
1: You know what's going to happen next week on fourth and inches? Cade Stover.
2: Yeah, well, he's done it before. I don't know if it was Stover, but they've run a tight end sneak after we were complaining. They finally listened to this show and did it last year after multiple short yardage.
1: Matt Burke listened to the show last week, me yelling at him not blitzing at all. First play, what did they do? They blitzed Reed Blankenship.
2: Yeah, guys,
1: I was like, well, thank you.
2: If you want to find out what's going to happen in the Texans-Colts game, make sure and listen to our podcast. 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
1: We'll let you know.
16: Do you think it was about listening to you
2: Yes.
16: or just not wanting Reed Blankenship in coverage? That's why he blitzed him. Hey, he can't get beat on a coverage if he's chasing or attacking the quarterback.
1: Do you think Reed Blankenship is our new defensive end?
16: I don't know that. I think I think there's a new position, designated blitzer.
1: But
16: he's no longer a safety. We're just going to see Reed
1: forward. If he was our defensive end now, but then they put him out in the flat in coverage.
16: I don't want defensive ends out in the flat.
1: No,
16: coverage.
1: I want him rushing the
16: quarterback. Yeah, I want Reed. I don't even want Reed, like, heads
2: now
16: up
2: say
16: against
2: that,
16: the tackle
2: Dexter Lawrence,
16: or guard.
2: Like, made a pass on a play. Dexter Lawrence was dropped, like, 9 yards deep in the coverage.
16: Dexter Lawrence is a freak of nature. He has that dance that he does. Reed can't even get that dance off. I need Reed to just move forward. Towards the line of scrimmage. I don't trust him in a back pedal or side to side. You did all that stuff in Philly. You ain't done none of that here. You did that stuff in that trash ass city. You ain't do it here.
1: The dirty ass trash.
16: Yeah, I mean Reed Blankenship. It's through 2 weeks. Yep. He is going down the path of past Texan safety greats. It's only 2 weeks, but he is.
2: It's not great.
16: He is moving fast towards
2: Eric
16: that pantheon.
2: Eric Murray, we got.
1: World's shortest list. Great Texan safeties.
2: Yeah.
16: Daniel
2: not
16: Manning
2: a long list.
16: Kalen Bullock.
2: Yeah.
1: Yeah.
16: Glover Quinn was good too.
2: I'm not counting Petrie. He's a nickel. He lines up in the slot. We don't get to just count
1: Daniel
2: him
1: Manning.
2: As a,
16: Daniel say, Manning.
2: Daniel
16: Glover.
2: Manning, Glover Quinn, and Bullock,
16: and
2: our
16: Bullock.
2: Current safety.
1: Well, Jalen Petrie was a safety his first couple of years.
16: And he was missing tackles. Remember all those tackles he was missing that you hated?
1: Yeah, that's true. That is true.
16: He moved them to nickel, and he stopped missing so many tackles.
2: They moved a little closer to the line of scrimmage. The other one you could say was, what's his name? Justin Reed.
16: Yeah.
2: Was pretty good.
16: Yeah.
2: He was pretty good.
16: Came
2: I like
16: Super
2: Justin Reed. I would put Justin Reed ahead of, I put Justin
16: Not
2: Reed
16: bad.
2: Ahead of, I might put Justin Reed ahead of Manning. Manning was just on a good defense, but I don't know. Manning was okay. They're about the same. Right. It's not been great. The safety position has been, I would argue, maybe the worst position the Texans have had, other than Chris Myers was a good center. Nothing.
1: Where are all the guards that are? Guards,
2: Steve McKinney was one bad. The guards aren't great.
1: No.
2: The guard history in Houston has not. Even when it was good, like Mike Brazel, it was a zone scheme, kind of covered him up. And, you know, once he went to the Raiders, he didn't do anything. So, yeah, guard has not been great in Houston.
1: Guard has been not
2: good. Fred, the great Fred Weary.
1: You know what's,
16: Chester Pitts.
2: Chester Pitts, yeah.
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1: All right, welcome back here on ESPN 975-713-780-3776. 713-780-3776 to get in here with us on ESPN 975. Come on in. Whatever you want to talk about, you are more than welcome to do that. Been a lot about the Texans so far. The Astros, here we go, boys. This is it. Final week of the season. And it starts tonight against Seattle. You guys got to be pumped about this series starting, this two-game series against Seattle, and that where the season is on the line.
4: We chase the fight.
1: We what?
2: We chase the fight.
4: We are chasing the fight. Chase the fight.
1: 2-7 in their last nine. 2-7 in their last nine. Just pitiful. Just been pitiful. Brian King over the last, what was it, 12 days, over the last 12 games, is the worst, literally the worst pitcher in baseball. The worst pitcher in baseball. And he keeps throwing him out there. And he was throwing Sousa out there when he was just awful. He's throwing Brian King out there in critical situations when he's just terrible. Joe can't survive this. He just can't survive this. This is Jim, at the end of the contract, yeah, we'll talk about it after the season. Yeah, guess what? We're not going to do. We're not going to talk about it. So Javier goes tonight.
16: How do you think that goes? Like, does Espada request the meeting through his agent with Jim and Jim Crane? Jim Crane goes, actually, no, I'm not interested in that. Appreciate your time, Joe. We bid you adieu. Does he get to plead his case?
2: No problem. His case is this is.
16: Then Jim Crane was just offering us lip service. Yeah, he was never going to have a conversation.
2: No, this is settled. I mean, okay. He may want his opinion about what the team looks like and who the guys were. Who are the guys that are the biggest leaders? What did you think of Cam Smith's attitude as it went on? Was he somebody who could become a leader? Like, I'd want to know. I'd want a debrief.
16: I'm not giving you a debrief I'm leaving.
2: Yeah, you are, because I'm going to keep paying you this. I'm going to say, you know what?
16: What do you mean you're going to keep paying me?
2: Joe, we're going to do a debrief here. We're still thinking about this.
16: Are you paying me for the debrief?
2: There's a real chance you come back. I need to talk about this with my son and with Jeff. Me and Jeff and my son are going to talk about this. So just give me all the intel you have.
16: Nah, I'm good.
2: Yeah. It's like when you're getting tortured in one of those shows, like The Gentleman, Season 2, Episode 9.
16: I haven't seen it.
2: Where, you know, you're
16: getting
2: tortured.
16: Don't give it away.
2: Well, I'm just saying.
16: You already gave away a plot point.
2: I don't think I'm giving anything away to
16: say. You just said someone gets tortured.
2: When you're getting tortured and you give up information, they're still going to kill you.
16: Well,
2: I'm just saying. Oh,
16: you're the worst at this.
2: Somebody gets killed in The Gentleman.
16: You're the worst at this.
2: I didn't tell you who's doing the torturing.
16: You're the worst at this. Let's move on.
2: It's not a plot point.
16: You're really bad.
2: It's not a plot point. You already know the tortured people get killed in shows.
16: Not all the time, and you gave it away.
2: Oh, pretty much all the time.
16: In Lioness, she survived.
2: What's that?
16: Lioness, she survived.
2: Well, now you gave that away, dummy. I haven't seen one thing about it.
16: Well, now you know how it feels.
2: You actually gave something away.
16: You jerk.
2: Saying somebody gets killed after being tortured is not giving anything away.
16: Christian Javier. What was it, John? Christian Javier.
1: Yeah. Christian Javier is going to start tonight. And then if it comes down to the final game of the season, which it really
2: Christian Javier. Could, that guy's great in the final game of the season.
1: Christian Javier. And in between, you've got an opener. And then you got your three biggies. Yeah, your three bigs who came up.
16: They're mid-sized, maybe.
1: Well, they actually pitched really well.
16: Actually, the bullpen was terrible.
1: The bullpen was terrible. It was not on the starters, but the starters can't go more than five innings. So, no, I mean, it's ridiculous that you can't get more than five innings out of these guys. And all season long, Hunter Brown, your ace averages 5 1/3. 5 1/3. And that's unacceptable. That's unacceptable. You gotta go more than that, because this bullpen is so taxed. When you got this, you got an opener, you've got Javier who's, I don't know how often he needed a guy to come in early. Okay. You've got, Wisniewski, all of these guys that go five innings. You have got to get something more out of there, because that bullpen is, I know they were terrible, but the way that they're taxed this season, I don't know, I'd have to see who has the most bullpen innings this year.
16: I know Blue Ball.
1: To find that out
16: as an individual yeah. leads the league.
1: Number one. Yeah. Blue Ball's number one.
2: No way.
1: And yeah.
16: Yeah. And, it's by a yeah, good amount.
2: But he goes longer outings too.
1: Well, yeah, but he uses them about every day.
2: Right.
1: And he has to. He has to. And, before that, it was, the lefty, not Sousa, the other one, and he, before he got hurt, he was being used every day. Every day, every day, every day. I mean, it was Okert. I mean, it was like, holy crap. It just is, but when your starters can't go, when you got this kind of starting pitching, ready? you got no option.
2: You ready? I got the current leader for most bullpen innings.
1: Okay.
2: And it's the Milwaukee Brewers.
1: The Brewers have more innings than anybody.
2: 1,375 innings. Last year, it was the Seattle Mariners. And the Philadelphia Phillies at 1,462.
1: Where are the Astros on this list?
2: Let me check.
1: Most bullpen innings by a team, Milwaukee, and they're probably the best team in baseball.
2: Yeah, so I mean, and look, the Astros, when they have been really good, have used their bullpen plenty too.
1: Yeah, but who is it? That's the difference. Who is it? Who's in their bullpen? Using the Astros bullpen is one thing. Using the Milwaukee bullpen is another.
2: Wait. No. That inning on Milwaukee, that was wrong. AI.
16: You trusted AI overview.
2: See, they're dumb. AI's really dumb. I know they're going to take over and kill us. Oh, well,
16: just
2: yeah.
16: Be careful.
2: Actually, my bad. No, I mean, they still have a lot of work to do. And that's, and they got to get aligned properly. And that's on the humans. But, the 2026 bullpen innings, top three are Chicago White Sox, Washington Nationals, Toronto Blue Jays. That's the,
1: Okay. And none of them are good.
2: No. Mm-mm. Although the Astros have been high in bullpen innings before when they've been good. The Astros, yeah, I mean, let's see, bullpen innings. I've got saves. I got, it's hard. It's kind of hard to find
16: to get
2: this.
16: These
1: I know.
16: For
1: that's a,
16: reason.
1: That's a tough one.
2: Yeah. I don't know why. I mean, I've got the ERA stats. I've got the saves. I've got the hits, earned runs, whip, all that stuff. But, you know, it's for some reason finding the innings is a little bit tough. The Astros whip is 127. It's one of the better whips in the league. Their ERA is 418, one of the better ERAs. If I go just to the AL itself, and you look at the ERA alone, the Astros ERA at 418 is, I mean, from effectiveness standpoint, well, you have plenty of, actually, I take it back. The Astros are, they're all right. They're middle of the pack in the AL. And their whip numbers are also, you know, not groundbreaking whip numbers.
1: No.
2: But not bad. Not bad. It's actually pretty good. It's in the top half. I'll take that. From an innings pitch standpoint, I don't know. It's a mystery. No one can possibly know how many innings pitched teams have.
1: That is just impossible to know. All right. 713-780-3776 is the number. Let's try to catch up here. 713-780-3776. Let's talk a little Zadig Jewelers.
2: Let's talk about Zadig Jewelers. Let's talk about the Watchtoberfest. I'm going to continue to tell you about this because it's a big event for luxury watches. And, you know, you ought to get over there. They're going to have some coffee drinks. They're going to have Oktoberfest-inspired bites. So they're going to feed you. They're going to have some drinks there. They're going to have, on Saturday, October 2nd, between 10 a.m. and 6 p.m., they've got vintage cars that are going to be available for you to see that are really, really cool. It's like there's something for everyone there. And, of course, they have amazing luxury watches. 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And at Watchtoberfest, which is something they've been doing now for a few years, they are doing this to celebrate their 50 years here in the state of Texas. 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
1: All right. 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
1: 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If you want to get in here with us, you are more than welcome. Whatever it is that you want to talk about. The Rams look like the Rams again. And Jackson Dart going down first. I mean, boy, oh boy, oh boy. We got, well, Caleb Williams is catching it now. Caleb Williams is crying, being carted off, and he's got a mild hamstring strain.
2: And so, yeah, it is. If you're a Bears fan, you're like, oh, my gosh, I thought he was done. I thought we were pageant ball.
1: Yeah.
2: I thought we were going back up because he was like, he had his eyes were tearing up. He's doing his fist pump as he's going off. Well, he has a pretty sweet mustache too, if you like mustaches, which I don't. But it's, I'm assuming the mustache community, it's pretty well received. I was surprised that it was not like one of these 6 to 8 weeks, 8 week hamstring injuries, the way it was being treated.
1: Yeah. Yeah. No. It looked like he tore it off the bone.
2: Right.
1: Tore it off the bone. And instead, he's day to day.
2: Now, it wouldn't shock me if they miss a couple weeks.
1: No, right. I don't think he probably won't be back this week, but. Because he uses his legs a little bit.
2: Yeah.
1: But a lot.
2: Yeah.
1: So there is that problem.
2: All right, boys, let's get to the injuries, right? So you got Jackson Dart, who's suffered a sprained MCL. This is going to be, it's good news for him. It's going to be several weeks. This is the second year in a row that he's dealing with injuries, right? And this one just happened because he got hit in the pocket. It could have happened to anybody. This one wasn't him running and not sliding, but sometimes you don't care how it happens. You just have to say, okay, more time missed for Jackson Dart. You have Jaden McDaniels. He of the 130 pound quarterback. Jaden Daniels.
1: I know you said McDaniels.
2: Are you sure?
1: Yeah.
2: Well, Jaden Daniels, who has the tiny little arms and the tiny little legs. Once again, tiny arm, tiny leg players get broken in the NFL, and he's broken again, this time by putting his hand on the ground. He wasn't even hit. He was falling down, put his hand on the ground, and dislocated his elbow by putting his hand on the ground when he was falling. That's something that happens to people who are in their 70s. And it's happening to a 20-something-year-old quarterback. He's going to be out. That's the same elbow that's been dislocated now 3 times, I believe. So sleep tight. You got another tiny little quarterback who has a good rookie season, but this has got to be a major concern that the same injury keeps popping up. And this time, it was just contact with the ground as he was falling down. So he'll be out for a while. You've got Caleb Williams, Jackson Dart, Jaden Daniels. There's three young quarterbacks who are out. Sam Darnold with the hip. He could be back working with the team. I don't know if that means he'll play this week or not, but they expect Sam Darnold to come back and start working with the team this week. He is out. There's none in the AFC. I ran through in my mind all the AFC quarterbacks, and they're all healthy. It's all taking place in the NFC right now. Kyler Murray. Got another wee guy, got his head busted up, and so that's four out. So let's see. You've got Tua out. Penix is coming back and is going to start this week. So there's five. All in the NFC, by the way. Anybody else? Shuck, Baker, fine. Bryce Young's fine. In the East, Dallas, Philadelphia, I mentioned the Giants and Washington are injured. Purdy's fine. Sam Darnold's coming back. Rams are fine. And who's the other team? I always forget the other team in the West. Rams, 49ers, Seattle, and Arizona. Arizona's okay too. And in the NFC North, you've got two quarterbacks hurt there. So, quarterbacks getting hurt already 2 weeks into the season. There's major concerns with quarterback injuries.
1: Hmm.
2: What are you going to do? The NFL kind of, you don't play in the preseason. They barely practice. You can't do anything. It's just a game of football. Play more in the preseason. Practice regular. Stop worrying about it. Stop trying to act like you can bubble wrap these guys and keep them from injured. They just get injured. This just happens. And for whatever reasons, you know, some quarterbacks just get injured more than others. I don't know. I can't explain it. It's like, it's one thing to be a running quarterback. You expect to get hit a little bit more. But all I know is the big guys like Cam Newton, Josh Allen, those guys, Justin Herbert doesn't get hurt much. These big guys, these big quarterbacks, they can take on more punishment. It's just the truth. I mean, that's why there's weight classes in boxing and in mixed martial arts. It's because the bigger guys just wreck smaller guys. And that's what happens in this league. And when you have bigger quarterbacks, they just tend to get injured far less. I mean,
1: yeah.
2: Jalen Hurts doesn't get hurt. Look how, Look how thickly muscled and built he is. Look at his frame. Just doesn't get hurt.
1: Josh Allen.
2: Josh Allen never does.
1: Yeah. I mean, there's just big guys, they don't. Now, you know, Dak got hurt. I mean, the pocket thing is one thing.
2: Dak got hurt once, I think.
1: Yeah, he missed.
2: And wasn't it a foot, or what was it, or was it a knee?
1: I don't know, but he missed a lot of.
2: Was it last year or the year before? I think it was the year before. Because we were at, remember Cooper Rush was the quarterback when me, you, and RJ were at DraftKings. And Cooper Rush was the quarterback. But look, here's Zach. 16, 16, 16, 16, 5, 16, 12, 17, 8, 17. So he has had three seasons where he's missed pretty good time. Yeah, you're right. I mean, he's missed, you know, he missed, 9 games, 5 games, and 11 games. So he's been around a while, but he's had three seasons where he's missed a lot of action. That's true. Yep. And he's not a small guy. 6'2", 230.
1: No, he's a big guy. I mean, it happens, especially in the pocket. There's nothing. Tom Brady got hurt in the pocket.
2: I don't care about guys like he was never hurt in college. Never hurt in college doesn't matter to me anymore. That's irrelevant. Jaden Daniels was never hurt in college that I know of. And now he's dislocating this, although I do think he did have a dislocated elbow in college, too.
1: You do know Tank Dell was never hurt in college.
2: Right? I'm familiar. I'm familiar with his work.
1: Mm-hmm.
2: Never hurt in college, and we're just praying he ever makes it back on a field at this point. So Darius Slayton was snapped up off the waiver wire by the Colts. The Colts have Alec Pierce is injured for several weeks, so you will not see Alec Pierce, who tortured you in the past. He's had some good moments against the Texans. You won't see Alec Pierce. He is out. But they did pick up Darius Slayton off the waiver wire, who I was kind of hoping the Texans would take a look at. You have, if you're looking at the Colts, if you watched them on Sunday night, you saw it's Josh Downs, who's a small slot receiver. He's good, but, you know, he's only going to hurt you a certain type of way. Tyler Warren, who is a big mobile tight end who, you know, he can get his catches, but once again, probably not going to hit you with a lot of explosives. And then that's about it. They are not a dangerous team from a wide receiver standpoint. They're going to try to just beat the brakes off you physically with Jonathan Taylor. That's what they're going to do. So Reed Blankenship, if Matt Burke, let's roll him down near the box and let's get ready to just stop the run. And make Daniel Jones beat you. It's a real simple one. Daniel Jones with no Alec Pierce. There's no Michael Pittman anymore. He got traded. Best of luck. Best of luck. That's how you got to treat that one. You got to say, we will not let Jonathan Taylor beat us. You have to do that.
1: Yeah. All right. 7378037. Where are we? We're way back.
16: We're behind.
2: Yeah, but in a good way.
16: How so?
2: We're behind in a good way.
16: No, not
2: this
16: really.
2: This is some great stuff.
1: Not in a great way.
16: I don't know that that's true.
1: Let's catch up. I want to talk a little Ducky McSweeney's. I always thought of Ducky McSweeney's, but it's Ducky McSweeney's, and it is an Irish, sports bar. And boy, oh boy, they had a big week this week with the halfway to St. Paddy's Day, September 17th. Now we're on the downside. We're heading towards St. Paddy Day, March 17th, right? But you got every day. Every day you got $6 beer pitchers from 6 until 6, okay? 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We went there last week and ate, and we got the wings. Always get the wings, all right? The burgers, the sandwiches, the pizza, just great. They got a sushi bar, which they're attached to, right? 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We've watched plenty of big games there. It is awesome. The main one, Ducky McSweeney's, is on Post Oak, just north of Westheimer, next to Maggiano's. Looking for a great place to go eat and watch the game, Ducky McSweeney's.
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0: 1776. D'Amico met the media yesterday. We got a lot to talk about. He's not going to tell you whether or not he's going to use Cade Stover, but I'm almost guaranteeing if they got a fourth and short, watch Cade Stover come on the field and watch him do his, a QB sneak. Here's something interesting. The offensive line. D'Amico was asked what this team needs to improve on the most. And immediately, I mean, and this is, okay, because I'm seeing a lot of people, you know, D'Amico's catching it this week, but I'm seeing Caserio catch it. I'm seeing Caserio catch it. I'm seeing Kaylee catch it. I'm seeing Caserio catch it. Not that it matters who's pissed off at these guys on Twitter. But the offensive line, the way it's put together, this has been a problem now for, and these patchwork, these band-aids that they continue to put on. Now, it's not like they haven't put any of their draft capital into offensive line. They've got five straight years where they've got a first or second rounder.
1: Mm-hmm. That's a lot.
0: It's a lot.
1: It's a lot of draft capital. It's a lot of attempts. I don't blame Nick for making the attempt, but
0: it's who.
2: Have you ever bought Band-Aids where the adhesive that makes them stick to you doesn't work?
1: Yeah, they're useless.
2: This is what his free agency. Somehow the Ed Ingram ones worked out, although he already missed the game. But the rest of them. Wyatt Teller, oh, that Band-Aid, it's old and broken down and the adhesive doesn't work. It doesn't even stick to your skin anymore.
1: Like Mike Burrows.
2: Braden Smith.
1: Mike Burrows.
2: Another one.
1: Didn't stick for the Astros.
2: Yeah. Band-Aids only work if they actually, you know, don't fall off as soon as you put them on.
0: I don't consider Mike Burrows was just, he's a young guy. He's a guy that's coming up. Wyatt Teller was more of a Band-Aid.
1: Burrows is like 29.
0: You did the same thing with Garrett Cole and you succeeded.
1: No, you always bring up Garrett Cole. Garrett Cole was a much better pitcher than Mike. Mike Burrows had never had seasons like Garrett Cole's.
0: But Mike Burrows was thought to be, we've got this guy, we can have him for long term. Wyatt Teller's a Band-Aid. Mike Burrows was not a Band-Aid.
1: Was Mike Burrows 26?
2: Yeah.
1: Is Lambert's 29, I think.
2: Yeah, he's the older one.
1: Well, Mike Burrows just sucks then.
0: That's what I'm saying. He's not a Band-Aid.
2: No.
0: He wasn't a Band-Aid.
2: Well, then Smith
1: he
2: just
1: sucks. Well, then he's something that you bought a refurbished item with no warranty.
0: Well, right.
1: And now you're stuck.
0: That's all. But he's not
1: so
0: a Band-Aid.
1: So he's just wasted money.
0: So when asked about what, here's the question was, what do you think you can improve most on? Here's D'Amico's answer.
3: Weaknesses from today's loss, and what did you improve as the season goes on?
4: For the improvement, it'll always start with offensive football. For me, it always starts up front, right? You play well up front, you have a chance, right? We ran the ball well last week because our O-line played well. We protected well. But to give up four sacks in the fourth quarter when we needed it most, like, it's crunch time. We got to step up. We got to protect. We got to do a much better job protecting the quarterback in those instances when we know we got to throw the football and make some plays.
0: Yeah. No question. CJ is one of the most pressured quarterbacks in the league. But he's actually playing well against the pressure.
2: He has been pressured the most of any quarterbacks, most pressure dropbacks in all of football.
1: Yeah, but it doesn't feel, I saw that stat. Like, I'm
2: but
1: he's
2: not, also had the most dropbacks in all football, I believe.
1: Yeah, well, it's gotta be up there. He had over 50 this last time, and he got into a shootout the first week too. So yeah, he's had a ton of dropbacks. Honestly, though, I feel like CJ, you have to remember now, a pressure does not mean, we hear pressure.

0: pressure and we think, oh, it's not that way. I watch pressures on PFF Ultimate. They're the ones who the pressures, a lot of times you're seeing PFF stats on pressure. Sometimes it's coming from Next Gen. But Next Gen is the one that I would pay attention to more because they have wearables in their pads. And so when they get to, or maybe it's in their jerseys, when they get to a certain point with another guy with the wearable, it measures the amount of distance. But a lot of times pressures, well, here's what I care about, quarterback hits and sacks. Pressures, if I showed you a pressure, you would say, that didn't even have an impact on the quarterback. He got to a certain space, and so they counted a pressure. Then there's other times you would say, oh, that had an impact on the quarterback. You can see his feet getting jittery or his arm angle had to change. So not all the time are pressures actual pressures. You have to understand that. And when I've seen CJ Stroud drop back in the pocket, John, I feel like he has enough time to make throws. I know that this has become this talking point that this offensive line is still horrible and they're still getting CJ killed, but I don't feel like when I'm watching the games, that's actually what's going on. I feel like CJ has some time to throw. When there's losses, it's bad losses, and it looks bad. But I don't feel like CJ – I definitely feel like it's been worse in the past.
1: Yeah, you say – yeah. There was a pass that you had Dalton Schultz making a skinny post, and CJ had to get rid of it right away. He had to throw it before he didn't even have his 2 seconds to throw it. That's a pressure. Because the quarterback is being forced to throw it early.
0: It impacted the quarterback's operation.
1: Yeah, it's not he's got to get waylaid every time. It's does he have time to, actually let a play develop, let a dig route or maybe a 12-yard out, because a lot of times he doesn't even have that.
2: Well, so far CJ has been sacked the third most in the league. He's tied with several others at 7.
1: And is Herbert number one?
2: No, it is Malik Willis. Some of his are running out of bounds that turned into sacks. I saw a couple of those over the weekend.
1: But have you seen the stat about Justin Herbert? In his same amount of time, Andrew Luck retired from football, and Justin Herbert has like 50 more sacks than he had.
0: Well, he played with a third and fourth string tackles last year, almost the whole year. Yeah. It was a nightmare.
2: And this year his interior is bad.
0: Yeah.
2: And Joe Alt is back and didn't have a good day, but he's got a guard-to-guard situation that's not great. The Texans isn't good. His is pretty bad, too. Lance's favorite, Jake Slaughter, is anchoring that.
1: Yeah, so you can get off Justin Herbert's ass, okay?
2: I've never been on his ass.
1: No, Lance is all the time.
0: What?
1: All right. He hates Justin Herbert.
2: You do hate Justin Herbert.
0: No, I'm actually – he looks the way quarterbacks are supposed to look.
2: All right, Dan. Watch
1: it
2: in there.
1: Wow. That's
0: what Dan Orlovsky told me.
1: Wow.
2: He never said that quarterback – he said it looks the way it's supposed to look.
0: It looks the way it's
2: – in reference to how he plays.
0: That's what he said.
2: Yes.
0: Justin Herbert is a talented quarterback who has never gotten over the hump, who's still to this day – and that's – Let me tell you something. This is a big – have you seen how bad the Chargers' offense is? This is crazy. They got their tackles back, and some of it is if you're bad guard, center, guard, everything blows up. Anything you design, if one of those guys breaks down badly, the run play breaks down. But this matchup between Mike McDaniel, the mercurial Mike McDaniel, who's very eclectic and – then you got Jim Harbaugh, who is just drinks milk with steak and doesn't really have all the social graces, should we say. I'm not sure. And they're completely different styles of people and styles of offense.
2: Yeah.
0: Offensive.
2: Mike McDaniel thought it was sweet. He thought it was all sweet. He gets to go join Justin Herbert. And there's a sound bite from Ian Rappaport before the year. All these plays that he couldn't run without the arm of Herbert, he can now run. McDaniel was in a spot where, look what he did for that bum Tua. He was praised for what he did. Now, if he's seen to be a guy who ruins Justin Herbert, he is finished. He's cooked. He thought it was sweet, but now you got to produce with everyone's favorite son.
0: So Justin is one of those guys who – Justin is a guy who some football people line up for or line up against. And – somewhere in the middle is the truth, because Justin's not responsible for all the failings, but he also has not had the success, and some of it has been on him. Everyone pointed out there was an interception where the tight end.
2: And Njoku just bobbled it into the guy's hand. Just
0: bobbled it in the air. It became an interception. Yeah. Brennan Thompson had a bad drop early in the game. But it's, I mean, those are two plays. He's just not, he's not,
2: he hasn't
0: playing
2: played
0: well
2: this year.
0: Yeah, Malik Willis leads in, I believe, in sacks per dropback.
2: Yeah, he hasn't thrown a lot, but he's been hit.
0: And Tyler Shuck, Deshaun, well, these are just sacks. I'd have to get sacks per dropback.
2: Yeah.
0: But, a lot of times it's mobile quarterbacks, Deshaun Watson, Malik Willis.
2: That's the Malik Willis thing. He runs out of bounds.
0: Baker Mayfield,
2: sacks.
0: Yeah. It's for Tyler Shuck, I would not say is hypermobile. C.J. Stroud is not hypermobile. Love is kind of in between. Justin Herbert's in between.
1: I don't know about C.J. not being. C.J.'s stepping up a lot. C.J.
0: Yeah, but he's not a running quarterback.
1: No, he's not a running quarterback.
0: He's not
1: quarterback,
0: a play
1: but
0: extender.
1: He has been.
0: I know. You're missing my point. It's play extenders give themselves more opportunities to be sacked, and he's not a play extender.
1: No,
0: with his legs, but I think he's done a much better job of navigating the pocket getting out and being decisive when running.
1: His footwork has been great in the pocket. He's stepping up. He's looking downfield when he's stepping up. Sometimes he's running. He's picked up a couple of long. He had a 14-yard run the other day. He had a long run in week one. But he's looking down the field. He's finding Dalton Schultz late.
0: No, I don't have a problem.
1: I don't want to talk about Dalton Schultz. The dude had 140 yards, and we're playing three wide receivers instead of tight ends.
0: So do you have that? D'Amico was asked about that, and he just gave a flow of the game. He goes, hey, probably maybe a little bit more. We could probably get the tight ends in there a little bit more, but, you know, it's the flow of the game. We got behind. Yeah, that's true. When you get behind, you have to throw more. Honestly, you still are better off throwing out of 12 personnel. Put two wide receivers, put Dalton Schultz in the slot, and then have, you know, you weren't going to play Marlon Klein, so then you got Foster Moreau or Cade Stover. Do that. You still needed, I still think it was a big mistake to have three wide receivers on the field that much when they're not that good. And, of course, there was a Jalen Noll question, because there's never been a day in the history of Texans football where somebody didn't specifically ask a question about Jalen Noll. Again, like it's the desire, the belief that they have a special talent, a special talent on the sideline that they just don't play enough is just overwhelming with some fans and I guess media members, whoever asked the question.
1: Is it the same media guy? Or
0: I don't know.
1: Is it the Jalen Noll fan club?
0: I don't know.
1: What is the deal?
0: The coach is
1: obviously.
0: Why
1: would you ask a Jalen Noll question?
0: He got hit last year with not knowing his responsibility in terms of option routes, I think it was. This year, it's not making good decisions with punt return stuff, and D'Amico was effusive in his punt return praise for Jalen.
2: He caught everything this time. Yeah. He made sure to get under every ball and then return.
1: He sure did, boy. He sprinted.
2: Yeah, I thought he was going to start diving for some.
0: So C.J. Stroud is only ranked 10th in the league in sacks per dropback percentage. That's not that bad. That's my point. It's Malik Willis, Deshaun Watson, Justin Herbert are all double digits. Joe Burrow after that, Tyler Shuck. You go all the way down to CJ at 10th with 7%.
1: But again, a lot of that is CJ stepping up, avoiding the rush, busting out of the pocket. I mean, he's doing that quite a bit because his pressure rate is high.
0: I get that the pressure rate is high, but once again, pressures count if they get a certain – it doesn't have to have impacted the pass. That's not how the PFF calls it. If you get to a certain spot on the field, even if you're blocked, that's considered a pressure. And I think CJ's handled it better. I just think CJ's doing what he's supposed to do. Guess what? If the Daniel Jones doesn't handle it great all the time, he'll try to exit out. But look, I think the Colts are in trouble against the Texans defense if they pass. If they run, all bets are off because – I'm not sure how the Texans are going to hold up between the tackles. And an Aziz Alshire is very average at beating blocks that climb up to him. You got a backup tight end. I mean, a backup linebacker on the field. Like, I'm a little worried about how – I'm not worried about their passing game.
1: Well, they can't run the ball. They got Jonathan Taylor. They can't do it. All right, we got a break. 713-780-3776,
0: 737-803. Yeah, what's the worry
1: I say
0: about?
1: Put the ball in Danny Dimes' hands. Do not give it to Jonathan.
0: Well,
1: that's
0: you're telling the Colts to do that, or you're telling Matt Burke to
1: I'm telling the Colts to keep it in Danny Dimes' hands. Don't give it to Jonathan
0: Taylor. If you're a real
1: one,
0: if you're not chicken.
2: If you ain't soft.
0: If you ain't soft, you'll
2: drop
0: throw
2: back
0: the
2: and throw the football.
1: Yeah, throw the football. Be a man.
0: Yeah, look, the Texans have given up a bunch of passing touchdowns.
2: That's true.
1: That is true. Time to talk about D&M. 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
1: All right, welcome back here on ESPN 97.5, 737-803-7776. Come on, I'm sure that you guys got some thoughts on some of the things that we've been talking about. You're more than welcome to get in.
0: Yeah, give us your thoughts on what D'Amico said so far. See, I think every time I see this, John, is it time to clear house, clean house? I'm like, what are we doing?
1: What are you talking
0: about? Do you guys not remember what it was like before with Bill O'Brien and Lovey and David Culley? And what exactly are we talking about?
2: This always happens.
0: I know it always happens.
2: At some point, if your success doesn't lead to the next step, people feel like they're stuck, and particularly if they're seeing the same issues pop up that
0: they've dealt with. That's why our divorce rate's over 50% now, Dell.
2: Why is
0: because people want a clean house right away?
2: Is that why?
0: Yeah. Well, hey, go be a Premier League fan if you want to get rid of your coaches.
2: Or, you know,
0: every
2: maybe
0: three,
2: you just made
0: weeks.
2: You were destined for divorce because you made the wrong decision to start.
0: Yeah, I mean, there's some of those. There's some of those, but D'Amico's not the wrong decision.
2: No.
0: And D'Amico has done great by the Houston Texans. They're still trying to get over the hump. That's fine. D'Amico's nowhere. I am nowhere near. And same thing with Nick Caserio. I'm not happy with everything with Nick Caserio. Mm-hmm. I've been on record about that. But objectively speaking, he's done a pretty good job of putting a roster together.
2: Do you believe he's capable of fixing this offensive line?
0: Yes, if you throw enough picks at it, it gets there.
2: You trust him to evaluate?
0: Ursary's average. Rutledge is going to be above average. May end up being a good player. I'd like to see him at center. I'd like to see Rutledge at center. But you have issues. But this is what happens when you don't hit and you just keep just getting Band-Aids. It's hard to get away from the Band-Aid mode. It's hard to especially when you have to pay Will Anderson a ton of money and you have to pay Stingley a ton of money. And then you're going to end up paying CJ a ton of money, and you pay a ton of money to Kamari Lassiter. What you're going to have to do is either get 1 year free agents, or you'll have to just keep drafting and playing first and second year guys. That's just the way it is when you have to pay a bunch of second contract players that are making at or near the top of their salary slot for the position. And so, you know, Nick's biggest problem is great offensive lines are built on continuity. This offensive line has played together for a certain amount of years. Nick currently has it set up where every year there's a rotation of offensive linemen coming in. That's never the key to success. Now, he didn't mean for it to be that way. He wanted Kenyon Green to be good. He wanted Juice Scruggs to be good. If those guys were good, we'd be talking second contract for Kenyon Green, but you would have a first rounder, a second rounder. You'd have, I think the tackle thing bothers me a little bit. I'm not sure. They're great on the tackles, but also tackles, it hasn't been a great last couple of years for tackles, and I'm not sure this year is going to be a whole lot better.
2: So take over decision making?
0: Nick?
2: Yeah.
0: 21?
2: Has he drafted a good offensive lineman?
0: I think Rutledge has a chance to be his first.
1: Rutledge and Ursary.
2: I'm not
0: giving Ursary the good tag yet.
1: No, I'm not giving him. He's not a bust.
0: Average.
1: Well, he's not a bust.
0: Right.
2: Well, that's average.
0: Right, average.
2: So that's fine. But I ask good.
0: Yeah, it's been
2: since 21. He hasn't drafted a good offensive lineman confirmed since 21, since
0: that's
2: he started.
0: Correct. That's
2: so
0: correct.
2: So that's why I ask.
0: Until Rutledge proves it.
2: Yes, he would have to be. Or Ursary, we'll see.
0: Rutledge, by the way, lowest grade on the team from PFF.
2: Yeah, we talked. Yeah, but some of that is, do they know the assignments, don't
0: right,
2: they?
0: Right, yeah.
2: So that's why I asked, do you trust him to be able to put one together? If from 21 on, you can't definitively say he's drafted a good offensive lineman. And forget about some of the – his biggest win might be at Ed Ingram.
0: Yeah, free agent pick. That's based on one year in a game.
1: In free agency? Yeah,
0: absolutely. No, he traded for Ed.
2: No, he was a
0: – He traded and then redid
1: him.
2: Yeah, he
0: traded and then re-signed him.
2: He was the guy Minnesota was happy to discard.
0: They gave up a seventh for him. I would say up to this point, I'm happy with that move.
1: That's
0: a little bit of
1: really
0: a reclamation project.
2: Minnesota's going to release him, really, but they got a seventh for him.
0: No, but it's getting better value for a player. That's a plus value move. So let's look at him as plus value and minus value. Ursary is about equal
2: value. Sixth round pick. It was a sixth.
0: Ed was?
2: Yes.
0: Okay, Ed was a sixth round pick. They traded. Ed was picked in a sixth?
2: No, he was traded.
0: Traded for a sixth. Yeah. Okay.
1: Well, and I think you got to look at it as biggest little person, too. On other teams, would Ed Ingram have gotten a big contract for 3 years?
0: No.
1: Right.
0: At least half the teams.
1: The Texans were like, wow, you're decent. Let's give you a 3-year deal.
2: Desperation played a part, certainly. They couldn't lose him after. Considering what they wanted to do in other spots, they had to keep him.
0: So I like Kenyon Green coming out, and I think Kenyon Green did not have the swarm attitude. Let's put it that way. It lost his confidence, didn't play with enough. I didn't see the same guy I saw on tape at A&M, so I would have missed that too. Juice Scruggs I like fine as a center. I never thought he was a guard for what the Texans did. I thought he's more of a center, but he played below expectations for everyone. He just played below. The other guys that Nick has brought in or drafted, like, I don't know. Ed Ingram has been a plus. They've gotten better value than expected for Ed Ingram. Now they're having to pay for it. They're having to pay retail for it. But Ursary, you know, we'll see. I was okay with Ursary. He was a second round pick. It is what it is. Trent Brown, that's a Band-Aid player.
1: Did he have a bad game? Holy crap.
0: Trent Brown. Braden
1: Cassius
0: Smith.
1: Howell was a problem for both sides.
0: Look, Braden Smith, I know that this is me and some people on Twitter went at it, but Braden Smith, when he comes back, they need to try him out at guard where he played at Auburn, and you need to see if he can fit the bill at left
2: Whose
0: guard.
2: Whose spot is he taking?
0: At left guard and then Rutledge to center Evan Brown gone.
2: Got it.
0: That's what I would do. And then Ed Ingram back. Because then you have some bullies up front. You actually have three legitimate bullies. I mean, Braden Smith, when he's healthy, is a good run blocker. You'd have good run blockers at guard, center, guard. And I feel like that's something, if you were committed to running the football, that's something you got to do. Evan Brown is an undersized, at this point, a journeyman at center. And you're doing that because Wyatt Teller was so disappointing that you said, wow, we thought we were going to go Wyatt Teller at guard and Keelan Rutledge at center, and it turns out Wyatt Teller is not one of the five best, not one of the six best. He's actually more named than game is what's left.
2: Guard's different situation, but before the injury, he had lost his job to a Trent Brown who got abused.
0: We don't know that.
2: No, he wasn't starting
0: on the sheet. On the sheet, it said Braden Smith or Trent Brown on the depth chart.
2: Trent Brown came out for game two as a starter.
1: Yeah, Trent Brown was the starter before.
0: But he was still ambulatory. Game one?
2: And then they said that's not great.
0: Well, wait.
2: They're still rotating.
0: But if you're fighting, hold on. If you're fighting for the position, because they said it was a real battle, one guy getting to start one game,
2: I'm just going
0: another guy
2: by
0: getting to start another game.
2: The reporters who said Trent Brown was taking that job. That's the reporting that was coming
0: that's
2: out of training
0: not
2: camp.
0: That's not what I heard from inside the Texans. What I heard from inside the Texans is that there was an expectation Braden Smith would eventually win that job.
2: And no offense, Braden Smith, if it's still a competition against Trent Brown,
0: yeah, true.
2: The Trent Brown we saw, you probably weren't going that good.
0: True. That's why when he was signed, I thought, oh, good, Texans are going to move him to guard. We're going to start moving the ball on the ground. And then the Twitterati just couldn't believe I said that. I guess they didn't know that he played all 4 years at Auburn at guard. And then I was told you can't possibly – go from NFL tackle to NFL guard if you haven't played guard since college. You don't remember how to play guard. It's too hard. You just can't.
1: That's true.
0: You can't remember how to fire out and use inside hands and all the things that you have to do as a tackle, too.
2: Tackle only.
0: You couldn't possibly move to guard even though you played it 4 years.
2: Braden Smith
0: said tackle. And were drafted as a guard in college.
2: Braden Smith said tackle only. That's
0: why
2: he signed here.
0: The Colts literally drafted him as a guard and put him at tackle for emergency purposes. But – regardless, he's hurt again for the fourth year. So that's what he does, is he gets injured and stays out. So Nick got a washed up Wyatt Teller. He got an injured Braden Smith, who stays injured. That's just what he does. Injured players stay injured. And now he's trying to make do with a Band-Aid right tackle. And then I guess center. We're just going journeyman center, and we'll just see how it works out.
2: And you have not cited whether you believe you can fix it. Through all this, you're still wondering.
0: Well, I think anything can be fixed. I mean,
2: 6 years of this.
0: But he's going to have to draft again. You cannot.
2: I'm not saying he.
0: There's not good free agents.
2: I don't trust him to draft.
0: But see, this is the reality. Good offensive linemen, they don't walk. Teams don't let good offensive linemen walk.
13: Excuse me.
1: Well, they don't trade him for a seventh rounder either.
2: Can I propose just bringing in Jeff Stoutland to be a consigliere to this, for all this?
0: I mean, I'd be fine with it.
2: Pay him whatever he wants to figure this out.
0: Yeah.
2: If he wants to coach.
0: As an evaluator, yeah. I would be fine with it.
2: Even if he wants to coach, run Popovich out of here. I don't care what it takes. What? Because if we got to deal with this again, if we're having this conversation next offseason, not that I have
0: any control. But you're going to, unless he draft. But you're going to, because Wyatt Teller's not going to be the answer, and he got a 2-year deal.
2: And
0: I got
2: to trust Nick to fix it.
0: Or Braden got a 2-year deal. I'm not sure why.
2: If I'm not worried about it, why should you?
0: Yeah,
2: I
0: got
2: to trust him to fix it.
0: Yeah, I don't like that. But I get trying to show your. Yeah, it's his ego.
2: That was a fan fest, by the way.
0: It was his
2: arrogance. He wasn't even being combative with, you want to be combative with the media? Okay, but that was just a fan asking a question.
0: Yeah, the arrogance behind that bothered me a little bit. No, so he's not going to fix it in 1 year because he's going to have to draft. None of these guys are going to be better next year who are not named Ursary or Keelan Rutledge. None of those guys are going to get better next year, more than likely, based on their career trajectory. That's not going to happen.
1: Well, you got Ingram, though, locked up for a couple more years.
0: Well, I know.
1: So
0: you got Ingram.
1: He better be.
0: If he plays average football and he keeps getting better coach, he plays with technique, that's fine.
1: You still need a right tackle and a left guard.
0: Yes.
1: Or a center.
0: Yes.
1: Probably a center.
0: Yes, you need one of the two. Why I like Rutledge as center is because I like having three guys with some size.
1: Well, no, but next year you go get a center. Maybe Nwowu or maybe.
0: Well, Nwowu or whatever. They actually, you're right, John. They may think they have the answer on the roster.
2: Oh, they think they have another guy.
0: Now, I can tell you, I was not a fan.
2: Could you guys cut it out?
0: With
2: the Texans believing they have an answer on the O-line.
0: But I'm just telling you that may prevent them from doing something.
2: It can't.
0: Well, too bad.
2: How can you trust this? Him.
0: Because John Carroll doesn't have a center, Dell. He can't just draft a John Carroll center.
2: How could you listen to them believe they have an internal answer and think it's correct?
0: I don't. Well, why do you want me to just hate watch them?
1: No. And he's not starting.
2: Yeah.
1: If you can't start on the Texans, for F's sake. All right, we got a break.
0: We're only two games in, John. You don't think you're going to see that guy at some point in the starting lineup?
1: Who? And Wowu?
0: Wowu Wee Woo?
1: Wowu Wee Woo? I don't know how to.
0: Wowu Wee Woo?
1: Wowu Wee Woo. I don't. Yes, you're going to see him in the starting lineup more than likely.
0: Did he
1: more
0: play at John Carroll?
1: Listen.
2: No, he didn't play.
1: Undrafted free agent.
2: He didn't coach there.
1: Right
0: did he coach
1: tackle.
0: John Carroll? No.
1: An undrafted free agent right tackle started for Kansas City.
0: Don't care. That's
2: Kansas
0: City.
2: They can find. You know what? They hit on Creed Humphrey. They hit on other guys.
0: Trey Smith, they got it at a discount.
2: Yeah, what are we doing? You guys are.
0: Essa Paul came in and handled Will Anderson last year somehow.
2: You guys
0: somehow.
2: Are projecting a guy you can't even pronounce his last name to play this year.
1: We got to talk about HRP, okay? So get this. I'm dealing with HRP right now because I've got some insurance stuff with my wife. Disney said no more spouses in insurance. So I've got to deal with it. And I called Laura, and she said, oh, HRMP is going to handle that. You call this guy today, and he's going to tell you exactly what you have to do. And that's what HRMP does. It's incredible how good they are, how you have access to them. All of your employees have access to them. This is not a you problem. It's an HRMP problem. 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
0: Hold on. So we need Dell to fix this for us. There's a chance that the sixth rounder from Oklahoma.
2: Well, fourth rounder.
0: Should have been in a six. That's where I projected. My bad.
2: Okay.
0: Okay, fourth rounder who probably should have gone later, day three. There's a chance he's going to be playing this year. So we need to be able to say his name right. So Dell, you've got it.
2: I've gone online. Always can be trusted. Apparently, you guys somehow, through your guesses, were right. Fabechi, I would say you guys should stick with his first name.
0: Wee-woo.
2: Fabechi, yeah. Wee-woo.
0: Somehow you were right.
2: Somehow you guessed that.
0: It's Wee-woo.
2: I went to Sooner Sports because he played at OU, and they have a pronunciation guide. And they say Fabechi Wee-woo.
0: Okay.
2: That could be your
0: we need to know that
2: diamond
0: name.
2: In the rough.
0: We need to know that name.
2: At guard.
0: Yes. We need to know that
2: Who
0: name.
2: Who you say should have been drafted in the sixth.
0: Yeah, I mean, that's where I would have taken him, personally. But I leave the O-line stuff to Nick.
2: Should you do that?
0: I'm not, unless Hannah McNair asked me to do something or my friend Cal asked me to, you know, step in and they want to give me a retainer. I'd like a situation where the Texans could text me anytime they wanted an opinion on an offensive lineman and I just got checks deposited into my account every month. I'd like that, but at this point that's not happening. I just get people doing poo emojis and clown emojis to me and trash can emojis on Twitter. Whenever I put out a mock draft. And I don't deserve that. I deserve a lot better than that.
2: You think you deserve more respect?
0: Yeah, I deserve more respect than that. Than clown emojis and poo emojis. That's not what a Hall of Famer deserves. Poo emojis just because I have
2: an opinion.
0: Have
2: you responded with, I'm a Hall of Famer.
0: And here's the thing. Is the juice is never worth the squeeze. So when you have an opinion that works against the grain on things and they get mad and they clown emoji you and all that stuff, they don't remember that you were right 3 years down the road. You just ended up taking all that crap for nothing.
1: Mm-hmm.
0: So if I say Arch Manning is a second rounder,
2: ooh,
0: it's not going to be worth
2: Watch
0: it for
2: yourself.
0: Me. I just have to lie and be like, yeah, he's got, you know, really projectable. I see a lot of things I really like. And he just needs a little bit more time. He becomes more accurate. Blah, blah, blah, blah, blah. You just have to say that so you don't end up just taking so many bullets. And then you avoid it. And so you're low on him. You got him as the 12th best prospect. Should be 52nd.
2: Just say Arch plays quarterback the way it should look like.
0: That's one thing I could say. That seems to get
1: quarterback should look
0: that
1: like.
0: That seems to get some blowback too, though.
2: No,
0: Del,
2: I said plays I'd rather get a clown emoji. He looks like
0: I would rather get a clown emoji.
2: When they directly compare
0: Then when Arch isn't good, I'll get it cut and pasted. Here's what that clown Zerline said. Arch plays like an NFL quarterback, whatever you told me
2: Who
0: to
2: do
0: say.
2: You do a podcast with again?
0: Bucky Brooks.
2: I need
0: to do it
2: Bucky
0: today.
2: To trap you into a Trinidad Chambliss Arch.
0: Bucky is a former comp. NFL scout, so he doesn't fall into that.
2: I know, but I need him to set you up to compare Chambliss to Manning, and then you say, well, when I look at Arch, I just think that looks like what a quarterback should look like when he's out there playing.
0: Yeah, I'm never going to say that. I think it needs to look like accuracy.
2: Oh, and on time? You think that should be the way?
0: And playing in some rhythm and getting through your progressions
2: quickly.
0: You're not
2: going to get that from Arch.
0: And making good pre- and post-snap having a good pre- and post-snap plan.
2: But I respect the way we've evolved in talking about quarterbacks because it's now the white quarterback, they say, needs to play more playground style to play well. That's what they say about Arch now. Like Kirk and
0: yeah,
2: he
0: needs
2: Chris
0: to start
2: Fowler
0: scrambling
2: like,
0: more.
2: He really needs to play a more playground style to get his game going.
0: Did they
2: like,
0: say that? Because that's
2: yes,
0: true.
2: Yes, they said that.
0: That's true. You think Arch is going to win from the pocket? He is not. You better lean into being a dual threat quarterback.
1: Yeah, no, he's got to run. There's no question.
0: And you know what? If Sark wants to win, he needs to start calling running plays for him. You know, just literal Josh Allen, shotgun snap power. Just power. Let him run around the corner. Cause he's a big boy and he will get yards.
1: Well,
0: Sark doesn't call plays like that.
1: You see Avery Johnson right now in college football is just kicking. He is running Colin Klein's offense. Do you see what he's taking that little hop and then just taking off running? And Kansas State, well, their offensive line is getting a lot of credit. I see more than a few places that thinks that offensive line is one of, if not the best in college football. But they're just running that power quarterback thing. You know what? Why the offensive line that Texas has? Why not do that?
0: Yeah, they actually have a pretty good line. They're tough. They've got some bigger tight ends. Like, it doesn't make sense not to do that. Don't try to genius, but you know why? Because they want to genius this thing up. Or maybe he's made a promise to Cooper Manning to Arch's dad or to Arch that he would not try to turn him into a running quarterback. I mean, you never know. Maybe that conversation has been had that, hey, want him.
1: Well, at the end of last year, he did that though.
0: Well, it's one thing to run outside of structure. It's another to have called plays. And so maybe they wanted this year for him to limit called run plays. Mm-hmm. I don't know. If you're trying to win games, I know what the best way to win games is: run your quarterback.
1: I don't know that they're giving. Maybe.
0: I mean, they did have Grandpa did come in. Well, no, I guess it wasn't Grandpa. His dad came in and said, sorry, Eli's not playing for your entire organization. So they do like to get their opinions in there.
1: Yeah, that's true, but they're also football people, and they know you don't tell the coach how to coach the team.
0: No, and it is best if Arch is run. It is best if Arch is creating concern for the defense with his legs, because he's not with his eyes and with his decision making. Like, Arch is just a very garden variety pocket passer at best.
1: All right, we got a lot of good football games, Saturday games, as a matter of fact, to talk about. Let's do that on the other side, right here on ESPN 97.5. But listen. 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
1: Some... Very interesting lines this week in college football. Like, Florida is a 3.5-point favorite over Ole Miss. And when told that they were the favorite, John Sumrall said, wow, there's a lot of good drugs out there. How are we a favorite over Ole Miss after what you saw on Saturday? But at home, that's a dangerous – Florida minus 3.5 might be the most dangerous line out there. And LSU, they were 8.5. I think it, I saw up to 10 in places, which LSU and Texas A&M, you would think that that would be a much closer line. It's not. LSU should not be given that many points to Texas A&M. It's 8.5 I got right now. And yet they are, which means that they're begging you, means they're begging you to take Texas A&M. And that's scary. And they're also begging you to take Ole Miss when Florida is a 3.5-point favorite. Mm-hmm. But Florida has this Ball kid. He's
0: Jaden
1: like,
0: Ball.
1: He's broken more tackles than anybody in college football. And Ole Miss misses more tackles. Ole Miss misses a lot of tackles. And this guy, just all he does is break tackles. He's a beast, this kid.
0: It's a really, really dangerous spot for Ole Miss because they're coming off a very highly emotional circled game that they've been thinking about forever. Mm-hmm. And then they step up against a Florida team who defensively, Auburn scored a little more than probably you like. But Jaden Ball is a good runner. He makes a lot of people miss, and they're, like you said, John, they're not a great tackling team. You emotionally are going to be, you know, I mean, it may not happen, but historically speaking, there can be letdowns. You go into a loud atmosphere. I know you saw that video of Coach Sumrall going into the locker room after the game and cussing and doing what he was doing, and the players were all hyped. They seemed to really like him and play for him. It's a dangerous spot. But you said Florida's a favorite, right?
1: 3.5.
0: So it's not any big surprise. You're not sneaking up on anyone.
1: Well, that's weird. Trinidad Chambliss, Florida, a Heisman favorite. That should be more like a pick 'em.
0: It is a little strange that you're past a key number with Florida.
1: Yeah.
0: That's like your bet, and that's almost like a bookmaker's begging you to take Ole Miss, and I would think the public is going to be on Ole Miss.
1: Well, I would, yeah, absolutely. So after what they saw last week.
0: I would think it'd be 2.5 or a flat 3, depending on if you thought the wise guys were going to be on Florida, make it a flat 3 and maybe dissuade action a little bit, but that's, yeah, that's a little, it is strange because Ole Miss, you figure they're public. It was such a public game. You figure the public is going to jump in. I bet the books did great last week. Can you imagine? I mean, the Baltimore Ravens got cooked money line and, against the spread. You had the Texans losing, which I don't know which side they were on there. John Schill said Texans, right? That the action they got were Texans, but that's them. You know,
1: the Titans covered.
0: The Titans covered.
1: Browns covered.
0: Browns covered.
1: And won.
0: And won. So you kill off any money line parlays and things like that. Yeah, it was.
1: Miami was the only really big dog that didn't show up.
2: No, it was 14-6 at the half. And then
0: Washington.
2: San Francisco ran them out of the building.
0: No, Dallas covered against Washington.
2: Yeah.
0: That's right. But there were some really big upset. Oh, the Colts covered against the Chiefs.
1: Yeah.
0: So I bet you the books did really well.
1: Justin won, by the way. And it's called Beat the Warehouse Live Guy. Mm-hmm. And at exactly 9:10, we're going to give the Tuesday listeners a chance to play. Now, we're playing at 7:30 on Friday morning because Justin has a member guest that he's playing in. So he's going to be...
2: See, the guest or the member?
1: He's the guest. He's going to be in Missouri.
2: Got it.
1: Yeah.
0: Hey, so you guys, by the way, this
2: so is 9:10.
1: 9:10 exactly. 9:10. You're going to call in, and the fourth caller is going to play Beat the Warehouse.
0: 9:10 today.
1: Today.
0: 9:10 today.
1: And you've got to be here at 7:30
2: right,
1: on
2: early.
1: Friday morning.
0: And please, by the way, all of you, be careful out there today. It's the first day of fall, so you're going to be greeted with some very much cooler temperatures today. Yeah. So if you need a jacket, or a warm shawl of some sort.
2: Well, that's interesting.
0: Or a puffy, maybe a light puffy coat for fall. First day of fall today for us.
2: Well, because it was 90 plus yesterday. You
0: think, but that was in the summer.
2: It's still the summer. Today's the fall. Where is it dropping to today?
0: Probably in the 60s, 50s, I would have to believe. It's fall.
2: I got the weather app pulled up.
0: It's fall, Dell.
2: I understand that.
0: What happens in fall? Nice weather.
2: I understand the calendar. Cooler
0: weather.
2: Says that.
0: Considerably cooler weather.
2: I would say don't take Lance's advice.
0: I would wear a coat.
2: Don't bring your coat with you.
1: When I flew into here to L.A., I needed a sweatshirt last night.
2: Well, yeah. It's fall there. Not so much here.
1: Well, it wasn't fall yet. It was a day away.
2: But it was getting close.
0: The axis actually says different, Del.
2: No, I understand what the axis says. But I live in a reality where it's telling me it'll be 94 degrees.
1: What's the dew point?
2: Not high. No moisture, looks like. Mm. But humidity is always a problem.
0: Well, you don't know. I can tell you what dew point is.
2: Pull that up and then tell people how hot it's going to be. But either way.
0: It feels like
2: I got to say for John Summerall, we're talking about LSU. Ole Miss, Florida.
0: Sucks.
2: Got to be a tough beat for him because I know he was going to lean into we're the underdogs at home. You think they think they're better than us? Sorry, John.
0: Okay, look.
2: They're the favorites.
0: Some of you are not going to on the fall thing. It is going to feel like the feel like high is actually lower than it's been, but it feels like it's going to be 102 at 2 o'clock.
2: Okay.
0: So while that's not typically fall type of weather, I will tell you, it starts to really dip down. It's down to 98 degrees, feels like, by 7 o'clock, and I'm assuming it goes into the 50s.
2: Yeah.
0: So, like I said,
2: no,
0: keep
2: not in
0: something
2: the 50s.
0: Warm.
2: The
0: keep something 50s? Warm. I have to assume by the time
2: about
0: we get
2: 2 a.m., it'll be in the high 70s.
0: Yeah. It's fall.
2: A lot of people are out and about at that time.
0: Well, I wouldn't trust Dell. It's fall today, guys.
2: Yeah. All right. Okay. Trust yourselves when you walk outside. Trust that.
1: 9:10, you call in.
2: Caller four.
1: And the fourth caller is going to play Beat the Warehouse Live guy. 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

0: So I hope somebody beats him this week, but probably really nice Rockets tickets will be on the line. He's got some really nice seats for the Rockets, and the Rockets are around the corner. I saw, was it SI or somebody had the Rockets as the fourth best team in the NBA. And one of the experts was like, hey, you got Fred VanVleet coming back? Okay. He made all the difference in the world, your backup center, and now he's coming back. And, I mean, there's no reason the Rockets can't be a really, really good basketball team this year. There's no reason.
1: There really isn't. And you know what? They have much less of a target on their back. They just don't really, like, no one's really thinking about the Rockets like that.
0: Yeah.
1: You got other teams in the West, a lot of other teams in the West you're going to be thinking of. You're not going to be thinking about the Rockets. You're like, yeah, Kevin Durant, he doesn't like his teammates. And you got, you know, these guys can't shoot threes. Amen Thompson can't, all he does is drive to the basket. He can't shoot a three. But you're right. There's no reason people have, I would imagine people would be looking at the Rockets and saying, eh, we saw it last year. This doesn't look like it's going to work, which actually works in their favor, I think. If they can all play together with Kevin Durant, and if Fred VanVleet makes that much of a difference, hey, we may look foolish. Fred VanVleet may come back and make all the difference in the world next year. But I think some of it will be, like, whether he likes it or not, Durant, I think Kevin Durant is a smart basketball player who loves ball. He is a sensitive player, and I'm not sure that he really clicks with his – over the years clicks with like a large group of teammates. He seems to be a little bit of an introvert in that sense. The thing that made the Rockets so fun as a young core was the way they gelled, and they had great chemistry, and they seemed to really love playing with each other. I just want Kevin to be inside that sphere, inside that circle. I want him to foster some of that as well. And that may be asking too much, because that's never been who he's told you. That's not who I am. He said that over the years during his career. I wish it was him, because I do think it creates a better opportunity for them to win at a higher level. But teams are sleep. Why wouldn't people sleep on the Rockets? And that's a good thing if you're the Rockets.
0: Yep. Tyrese Halliburton is coming back, and they're going to be a lot better. Victor Wembanyama. His return, and see if he can't make up. LeBron in Philadelphia, he and Jaylen Brown with the hairline and the black, I mean, that's going to be something to watch, how much black there is on other players. It rubs off.
1: I don't like the way you frame it. I'm not sure the wording was great there.
0: Well, the black... Hairspray.
1: Hair paint. Like he needed to keep going with that.
0: Right. And then one of the other ones is Kevin Durant, and whether or not he can keep his threads a secret or not. And because as much as you just go whatever, blah blah blah, it had an effect on the team last year. It absolutely did.
1: Yeah, it did.
0: Yep. And. One of the things about it'll be interesting to see where Reed ends up this year with Marcus Smart on the team, though. Marcus Smart, Fred VanVleet coming back. Amen. You've got a multitude of guys who are, quote unquote, I don't think Amen's a point guard anymore.
2: You just reminded me. I got to root for Marcus Smart this year. That's tough.
0: You hate that.
2: That's tough. I got to root for Marcus Smart. Like, this has happened in the past. You know, Chris Paul came here. We all got over it. Didn't want to really root for Chris Paul until he got here. But Marcus Smart, that's a different level.
0: But different level than Chris Paul?
2: Because he's not as good. At least Chris Paul was a great player still when he got here for that year plus. Marcus Smart, he had like two games where he shot the lights out. Now he's a rocket. Man, that's tough. Can Fred play 42 minutes to keep Marcus Smart off my television?
0: And keep
1: it'll
0: him
1: be
0: from
1: Fred,
0: shooting.
1: Fred and Reed. I'm not sure where Reed's minutes are coming from, other than backup Amen minutes.
0: Yeah, no, honestly, I don't know how he's going

0: it's going to be tough for him to get on the floor.
1: I think
0: especially
1: Reed,
0: since is there a more Ime player than Marcus Smart?
1: No,
2: of course not. He had him in Boston. It's all no. the stuff.
0: I know.
1: Ugh. You guys better get ready, because if it doesn't go well for the Rockets, they're going to look to move Kevin Durant. Kevin Durant's going to want to be moved to a better team, and Reed Sheppard could be part of a 3-way trade. I could see Reed getting moved for a different player, and draft pick or whatever the case may be. That's if it doesn't go well. If it's very obviously not going well. Not like, yeah, I mean, you know, it's gonna, like, if it were going like the Astros were going, I'm not sure they would sit tight. The Astros were like, we can still win the division. It didn't matter. So they didn't want to do anything. The Rockets are in that position. I think they have to be more realistic. Like, we can't compete in the West. And this isn't a to win the division situation in the NBA. So I could see them being in the same situation the Astros were. If they're in that kind of 500 situation, I think Rafael Stone starts dealing people. And my guess is Kevin Durant's one who says, I'll go. Let me volunteer to leave and go to a different team. And if that's the case, Reed Sheppard could also be involved, I'll bet. Even though if you have to match up with Durant's contract, that already creates issues.
0: What's Reed worth right now, seeing how...
1: By himself?
0: Well, yeah. Seeing what he is defensively.
1: Switching players. He's worth another player that's similar to him. I mean, he's a streaky three-point shooter who doesn't play defense, but does have good basketball IQ. Like, he'll make some steals because he knows how to play the passing lane. He's got good anticipation. Decent handles in terms of taking you off the dribble. He can get some penetration. I just want to see him knock down wide open shots. If he's wide open, it's got to become automatic. It's got to become a 65% shot.
0: He's got to be a 40%+ shooter.
1: Yeah, but he's really on open threes. His make percentage needs to be over 60%.
0: Yep. All right, let's break. We got a contestant, though?
2: We do. It'll be Gilbert. Not that
0: Gilbert.
2: Wait a
0: minute. Giants anyway.
2: No, other Gilbert.
0: No?
2: Other Gilbert.
0: Oh, the other Gilbert.
2: Yeah.
1: Yeah, okay. I guess a double banger anyway.
2: No, not him.
0: Okay, so 7:30 Friday morning, we're going to play Beat the Warehouse Live Guy. But right now, we're going to play a little St. Arnold.
1: Yeah, St. Arnold is the game to play. You could go there, you know, you could play credit card roulette where you and your boys go and you have some beers. You get a couple pizzas, two or three pizzas thrown on the table, and you're done, and you all throw the credit card down, and you play credit card roulette. Or you can put it in somebody's hat and shake it around, and then the waiter or waitress will come and pick it out, and they got to pay for the whole thing. St. Arnold says, do you. We just know that we'll be here with the delicious pizzas, the chicken sandwiches, the burgers, the different types of beers, ales, IPAs. They make their own ciders. They make their own root beer. 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
3: Did you have, I don't think this is the case, but did you have any of your three kids kind of sensitive kids in the fact that they, well, that's not the right word, where they really were dramatic when they were injured, when they got hurt and they're like, ah, ah, ah, and then you just, but if they're around some of their friends, or like I have a son who fell down at basketball and it was no big deal because everyone else was around, but if it happened at the house, I know it would have been, you know, it would have been a good 3.5 minutes of hysterics. But when it's a basketball game with everyone around and he's like, yeah, it doesn't really hurt. So yeah.
2: No, I didn't have any.
3: Was JT? No, JT wasn't like that probably.
2: No, JT wasn't like that at all.
3: So I have one like that, maybe 1.5, maybe 2 out of the 5. And it's always every time anything happened, you just knew, oh boy, this is going to last. Like as soon as they fell or something, it was going to turn into, oh, oh. And I bring that up because apparently this is how people now see Caleb Williams. And, you know, I watched him being carted off. I thought, oh man, this is terrible. I'd like to see the Bears do well this year. Well, because I've predicted that they would do well and win the division. And I think they're kind of a neat story. And, I saw him being carted off like, oh, this isn't good. He's in a cart. Oh boy, towel over his head. He pulls the towel off, tears in his eyes, and then he starts pumping his fist to the Chicago crowd. And I just said, man, this is heartbreaking, but this kid is really coming along. Like, you know, everyone thought of him, the nail painting kind of, you know, sassy, zesty quarterback, blah, blah, whatever they wanted to say. And now he's really kind of coming into his, got a little mustache, he's got a full on mustache now. He's really coming on to his own as a grown man, and it means a lot to him. And he's really progressing as an NFL quarterback, especially from a personality standpoint. And then it turns out it comes, and I thought, well, I mean, he's got to be done for the year. We'll see what happens. But these hamstring injuries, maybe 8 weeks, 9, maybe they get him back in November, maybe November, probably December. You just have to hope that they can keep it alive.
2: Right.
3: Then we find out that, how long is it going to be out, John?
2: A week or two?
3: Yeah.
2: Crying was a little much.
3: That has been met with quite a bit of derision. People have said, this is how I act whenever I burn my mouth on hot coffee. this is me after I get that eyelash out of my eye that's been bothering me for over 30 straight seconds.
4: The funniest thing I saw, you know, you're talking about dramatics, like a dog, somehow they've learned to pretend to be hurt. Like Caleb Williams, when he trims his nails, this is this big bully pit bull who a guy fakes like he's clipping his nails and the dogs just start howling. Ooh!
3: Right.
4: Yeah. Some, for whatever reason, some dogs do that, and that's Caleb Williams.
2: That is funny, too, those dogs doing that.
3: I know. Absolutely.
2: That is hilarious.
3: Now, I've also seen my wife butcher a dog's claw, her dog Casey. Like, why is Casey's nails bleeding? Yeah, you've cut too far down. What are you doing? It's a small cut in phylum. Stop making your dog's paws bleed because you're cutting so low on the nails. So maybe some of them had that happen, and they're like, oh, I've been here, done that. This is not going to be good.
2: Yeah.
3: But, yeah, Caleb is he's getting some of the wrong attention on social media now. I'm having Dell listen to Will Compton. I didn't get to hear it.
4: Well, he definitely curses.
3: Okay, then we can't play it right now. But Will Compton was making a comment. Yeah, you can't get carted off grade one, grade two. You just can't get carted off. Not hamstring.
2: Yep. Hey, one of the things we're going to play this, but one of the things D'Amico said yesterday said, "What about your offensive line? Are you worried?" And he goes, "Hey, give Cincinnati some credit. That's a really, really, really good offensive defensive line."
3: Okay.
2: Yeah, tip your cap. Tip your cap to that defense. I didn't like, I mean, it, and you know, D'Amico doesn't care if I like what he says or not.
3: You think he's avoiding the question or what?
2: Well, I do. You know what? He also said, hey, we have got, what's the thing that you worry about most, or what needs to improve the most? And the first thing he said was the offensive line. You know, up front, we got to do better in pass pro. We got to open up holes for the running backs. That's the first thing. But everything I'm seeing, I'm looking at this, Dexter Lawrence gets double teamed the most, and he also he gets the most pressure. I mean, he's in a place by himself right now, Dexter Lawrence.
3: Yeah, Dexter Lawrence had a bunch of pressures last year as a pass rusher. So he won't rack up a bunch of sacks.
2: Yeah.
3: But anybody knows that if you kick the pocket in between the tackles on the interior, that's the most uncomfortable thing for a quarterback because they have to move their feet. Their sight lines get screwed up. So that's why it's such a big deal if you can find interior. Like, pass rushing defensive tackles carry a lot of value on draft and in free agency. And Dexter's one of those guys who's a run stopper who can dent the pocket and push the pocket. So even if he doesn't get a lot of sacks, he's having an impact on all three downs. And that dude, man, he is just a wide, big problem.
2: He's a load.
3: Man, he is a load.
2: And then they got Allen as well. I mean, they are really, you want to talk about addressing a need?
3: Offseason, they did a good job.
2: Preseason, I was like, oh, come on, everybody's overhyping.
3: What did you think about giving up at the time? Did you think much? Because, you know, in our draft world, we were talking about it a lot. It was a big topic on TV. But what did you think about giving up the 10th pick of the draft for a defensive tackle on Dexter Lawrence at the time?
2: Well, he's better than any 10th pick.
3: Yeah, probably was going to be. Yeah, yeah. More expensive, too, though, substantially more expensive.
2: Yeah, yeah. If you had the room and you had the need. And the Bengals had the need. The Bengals went out and did that. And the Bengals are going to be, as long as Joe stays healthy, the Bengals are going to be a problem. Mm-hmm. And, you know, and they have the easiest schedule going forward. They have the easiest schedule. So this is a real, real problem for the rest of the league in that, you know, if you want to, you know, the Ravens, they showed that they've got some chinks in the armor there, that there's a problem there.
3: Yeah.
2: Defensively.
3: Yep.
2: They couldn't stop the Saints when they had to. And that's not Ravens football.
3: No.
2: And then Lamar's pass that was intercepted. Holy crap. What a terrible pass.
3: Right.
2: To seal the game for him. You know, the Bengals are taking up a spot. The Bills are already taking up a spot. Kansas City appears to be back. There's, you know, well, you've got fewer spots this year in the postseason. So starting out like this, and God forbid you lose this week, but the Colts are thinking the same thing. God forbid we lose this week.
3: You can't lose. You can't do this 2 years in a row where you try to make this mad dash. I'm sorry. We know baseball is a marathon. Okay, football's not a marathon. Football's a sprint. Baseball's been a marathon, and now finally the Astros are sprinting the last six games. It's been a marathon the first 156. Now the last six, this is when we sprint.
4: Are they sprinting?
3: Yeah, they're
4: They feel like the people who raced that Atlanta Braves guy around the warning track, Mr. Freeze. And they run out of gas the last 20 yards, and he catches them and passes them. I don't know that they're sprinting to the finish. Feel like they're wheezing down the stretch, or because it's more like a marathon. You know how some marathon runners lose control of their functions at the very end or during the race because it's so taxing. What did the Astros do over the weekend? They pooed all over themselves.
2: They did poo poo.
4: Let's hope they clean that up.
2: They pooped their pants.
4: Yeah, and finish the last six games. And underrated part of the last six games. Five of them start at 8:40 or later because it's on the West Coast. It doesn't matter to you so much, but for the rest of us.
2: Well, no, it matters to me, too, because I've got to get up earlier because I'm on the West Coast.
4: That's true, but I gotta hope they claw these games out, and it could be 11 o'clock, 11:20, particularly tonight. I think it might start at 9. I forgot. I don't want to. Can we get these games done with one way or the other early? Can I know the result by, like, the sixth inning? Put put a sixth spot up on the A's earlier, or in this case, the Mariners early. Let's pick it up.
2: Do you think that it's safe?
4: I mean,
2: what makes you think with that bullpen that a 6-run lead is safe?
4: Well, it's a good point, but I guess I have to be surprised. You know what? Give me my 6-run through 4, and then I can hope and pray you hold on. I don't want to be dealing with bottom of the 8th hoping Abreu gets out of it against the Seattle Mariners tonight. Come on, guys. Can the bats come alive? The answer is probably no, but I can hope.
2: Probably no. Probably not. Probably not. I didn't love that message from D'Amico, but he had another message, and the message is, and you know what? He's done a pretty good job with this, is staying together. Guys playing hard for him, guys believing, guys not giving up, because we've seen this is how he starts. They start 0-2.
3: Yeah.
2: They start 0-2. And they're still in it every year, and they still make the playoffs every year. Here is D'Amico's message after week 2.
5: Yeah, the message is simple. We just have to be connected. Like, again, I think it's too many, for me, it's too many times taped with the coaches and players, like what we're expecting to happen isn't happening. So we just got to make sure we buckle down, make sure we coach it better. First and foremost, I got to coach it better. Hey, I coach it better. We play a little bit better, strain a little bit longer, and find a way to finish a football game.
2: No, I mean, there's one thing about D'Amico, and the noise out there, fire D'Amico, fire everybody, blah, blah, blah, blah, blah. It's just stupid. D'Amico is a guy that is definitely a glue. He definitely keeps his guys together. The guys play for him. That's not always the case, people. Those of you who want D'Amico gone, get a coach in here that nobody gives a rat's ass about, and see what kind of problem. You're right, huh? Cully. They were really, really bad, but they didn't play for Lovey like that. This is, you got something, a guy that people believe in here.
3: I'm not listening. And, that you lose all credibility if you're telling me you didn't need a quote unquote clean house. What you want to hit a reset on this team, because cleaning house, and I know you don't actually mean that, because you got the roster is the roster. So, but cleaning house, you just you just can't take that stuff seriously.
2: I think there is an argument to be made, not now, but if Caserio can't clean up this offensive line, then I think you start to think about, you know. I mean, he's had 5 straight years of first or second round linemen, and it's still a huge problem. And so he obviously has a problem with this. He has a problem with this. The wide receiver room isn't great. And it's a problem because of the injuries, but you gotta say, well, Tank Dell's littler and he might get hurt. Defensively, he's done a great job. But the problem is, offensively, you've had plenty of time to fix this thing, and he hasn't been able to do it.
3: Yeah.
2: Why don't you talk about...
3: Yeah, but that's not the only... So offensive line is the fireable? This is where it's fireable? Or because the defense has been great.
4: Well, it significantly affects your ceiling. You're not going to do what you want to do if this offensive line is as bad as it is.
3: We're still early, but it's not going to be great. Like, it's not... You're still Band-Aids up front.
4: Well, we knew that coming in, but they approached it like, well, we're going to run the ball and be physical. And yet through week 2, they got scared off. They got scared off of it. They got scared off of it in week 2.
3: Granted. And maybe some of that is the OC. Some of that is not having Ed Ingram and missing on Wyatt Teller. Some of them is a defense that had no fear with, no Nico Collins. I mean, there's extenuating circumstances. I'm willing to circle this game as one. I'm not going to put as much on the offense, like on offensive performance, because I expected it to be way down, and that's what happened. Although they actually moved it from the 30 to the 30. They actually moved it better than I expected, if you want to know the truth. CJ actually threw for way more yards than I expected. But by the end of the year, we'll know something. I'm not expecting it to be great. I'm expecting it to be above average running a football. Because I think you are better up front, man on man, when everyone's healthy. I think you have a physical running back and David Montgomery, along with a player who gives you a little bit more dynamic, a little more dynamic ability with Woody Marks. My guess is you will see a much different. You're going to see a lot more success running the football this week.
4: Why? Is Ed Ingram coming back?
3: Number
4: one, Nico playing?
3: We'll see if Ingram comes back. Nico doesn't bother me as much. The Colts secondary isn't very good, but I think you can run the ball. The Colts defense, frankly, we may have to reposition our thoughts on what the Bengals defense is based on what I saw. Bengals defense is going to be a lot better this year. A lot better. The Colts defense, not worried about Colts defense. They haven't stopped anyone the last 2 weeks. So they got destroyed by the Ravens, and then the Ravens, they didn't look nearly as good against the Saints. That tells me, maybe the Colts defense is the issue. The Chiefs went up and down the field when they needed to. You know, the Colts defense, they don't get a lot of sacks. They're not great pressuring off the edge, and I'm not sure they have the corners. Of course, we don't have wide receivers, so it doesn't matter. But I do think you're going to run the football better. I will tell you this, Matt Burke better do something. I don't think you can just sit tight and stop the Colts running game. And if you let Jonathan Taylor and that big hog of an offensive line get going, that's not great. That's not great. You can't let them score touchdowns. You got to keep them to some field goals.
2: All right, break.
3: And they don't have wide receivers either. The secondary is going to smother them.
2: Well, a lot of that is injury, though. A lot of that is injury, though.
3: A lot of injury for who?
4: Alec Pierce.
2: Wide receivers.
3: Well, yeah. Well, same thing with Nico Collins.
4: And Jaden Higgins.
3: The difference is Josh Downs is way better than any second receiver we have.
4: And we've
3: got the top two wide receivers out. So,
4: and you have to cover Tyler Warren, too.
3: Yeah, probably a lot more running of football this week, I think,
4: for
3: on
4: both
3: teams, sides.
4: Yeah.
2: All right, why don't you talk about Doc Kaplan?
3: I'll talk about Dr. Kaplan. So our girl Lexi, our social media director, she is all set to have her deviated septum surgery, and she is so excited. She told me, I cannot wait. I'm so excited for this to finally be done. She's someone who would wake up with headaches, wake up with severe pressure in her head, and they actually did a scan and found that it wasn't really the sinus blockage as much as it was the airway, the passage issue, which is a much, much bigger issue. For some people, you have regular septums, but your blockage is so bad that this is something you've had to live with. If you're someone who has consistent sore throats, that is a lot of times post-nasal drip because it's not, you know, your nasal passages are not working right. 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
2: All right, this is our penultimate segment, a quick one, but we've got a couple of callers on the line. Let's get, what is it, Elliot? Elliot's up first? Okay, let's get Elliot in here. Hey, Elliot.
3: Hey, good morning, fellas. Good to hear you today. I want to make a quick comment on the last segment. It's pretty interesting how just 2 to 3 weeks ago, before the season starts, we're all as NFL fans thinking, you know, maybe the Niners will go down, the Chiefs might not be as good, the Bengals could go down, and, you know, Bill's got a new coach. And it's always the same teams. It just takes 2 weeks, and you already know who's the elite and who's the might make it, might not, have some hiccups. Chargers supposed to be good. Texans supposed to have the best. You know, they're both 0-2, and the Chiefs, like, they're better than ever. The Bills are killing it. So this thing is funny how quickly in the NFL you just know who the top tier is versus the mid-tier in a very short amount of time. So just wanted to comment on that. But my question was, speaking of bottom tier, the Pittsburgh Steelers look very, very bad. And I've heard Lance make a few comments about next year's quarterback draft actually isn't going to be as good as everyone thought. And that's the class that anybody in that's a fan of a team that's in quarterback purgatory has been waiting for. So is it really, I mean, I know it's early and it's limited and he probably has done no research, but he's made a few comments and I'd like to hear if he can elaborate. Is it really not going to be like as good as everyone thinking it is, or there's still going to be a few top prospects? It's just not as many as we thought.
4: I don't, to be honest with you, it's so early. I don't know. I mean, I want to let Arch play it out and we'll see what he does. He's got size. I want to let Dante Moore play it out. I don't have a lot of confidence that these guys are just had some flashes. Like, Arch has never had sustained excellence. Not once that I've watched him. Dante Moore strikes me as a guy that loves to throw sideways and loves the quick, loves quick game and loves predefined stuff. And I don't love that. Trinidad Chambliss is an undersized quarterback. He's older. Good player. I haven't really gotten very far on finishing what my thoughts on him. More of the same from Lenore Sellers from South Carolina. Just doesn't look like he's going to be a guy at all. Has all the physical tools, but can't execute. Who else? Mestermaker from Oklahoma State. I need to take a look, but that's not a top quarterback. I feel like I'm missing CJ Carr. I need to go watch CJ Carr. It's a little early. I didn't love him during the summer as a top quarterback prospect, but on paper, this looks like a better quarterback draft than last year. But once again, it's just not, I don't think it's up to this point, it's not coming together as this really great. Like, you may still have quarterbacks get drafted in the top five, but it'll be at the expense of better football players, you know, going behind them is my guess. And you're in trouble with Aaron Rodgers is not Aaron Rodgers anymore. Clearly, now there's little comments about Mike McCarthy in the offense, which, big surprise, Aaron Rodgers seems to send message to Mike McCarthy. He said, we can't feel sorry for ourselves, can't point fingers, we all got to play better. I think we all can give a little bit more. The best teams are player-led teams. We've got to keep taking the ownership. In a game like today where there wasn't a lot of flow to it, we need to be better. And that starts with me at making sure Mike knows what's working. That's making sure that my head coach and play caller knows what's working, what's not working. Our coaches know so that we can call stuff that we feel has a better chance. So Aaron's not so subtle. Yeah, he's not. I got to do.
2: It's on me.
4: I got to do a better job of making sure my coach doesn't suck.
2: Right.
4: Is what he was trying to say, which is classic Aaron Rodgers. But he also just doesn't throw down the field like he used to. So. You're in trouble over there, but I figured you were before the season started. DK Metcalf's not a good fit for what Aaron does now. He would have been a great fit back in the day. Not now. Not now. The Steelers are just going to play this season out. They're not going to be very good. Browns aren't going to be very good. It's going to be Bengals and Ravens, like people thought.
2: And Bengals look pretty damn good with a defense now. They look pretty damn good. And as long as Joe stays healthy. Who's the other caller, Del? Alan wants to get in here. Hey, Alan.
5: Hey, for those of us who never did like the Kevin Durant deal, I mean, this is exactly what I felt like would happen. You guys talk about Band-Aids and bringing in all these regurgitated players from past. Man, if we would have just kept on like San Antonio and Oklahoma City kept their core roster and roughed it for a couple years, you know. Anyway, it just seems like it's all been disarray when we had the nucleus.
4: Yeah, it is what a lot of us were concerned about, was the personality and the fit personality wise with this team. And you know, we have some apologists that follow us on social media that will already craft in their tweets. But this has been something that has popped up at multiple stops for Kevin Durant. And this team was a very close-knit team, and they didn't look as close-knit as a complete unit last year. It sucks. And here he is, a guy got hurt. I was worried about injury, and I was like, well, guess I have to eat some crow. Kevin Durant stayed healthy. Then he gets hurt twice in practice in the playoffs and plays one game, and they go out. You know, don't tell me about the rest of the regular season. We got Kevin Durant for the postseason, and he played one game, and they lost that game. So, yeah, for those of us who are anti-Kevin Durant, I was pro-Giannis, but I knew that would cost a lot more. That would have been a more painful – And Giannis is a guy who's missed a lot of games, too. That's something that doesn't get brought up enough. Giannis Antetokounmpo has missed plenty of games. But Kevin Durant, great shooter, great scorer. I don't know. I'm not sure everyone would be on board with him being a great teammate. It's just my thought.
2: Yeah.
6: I will say, the Rockets don't have one of the guys that the Spurs or Thunder have when you're talking about young stars, like at the top of the game. They have good players, but they don't have a Shea or Wimby. So that's why they made the move, because they saw they didn't have one. Now, did they think Jalen was going to develop into one? I hope not. Hope they didn't think that. So, and that's why they made the trade.
4: Is this the Barkley trade all over again, John? You lose Sam, and you can jump in on it, Dale. I just figured you were 3 years old at the time. But you just lose, not really, but probably you're pretty young. You lose two young players. Robert Horry was considered a bit of a bust at the time, although he was very clutch. But he became more clutch when he left the Rockets. But he was coming off of a clutch time when they won a championship. Robert Horry was a lottery pick that really didn't score much, could rebound some, could defend. But he wasn't much of a scorer. Like he was a little bit of a disappointment. And they thought, we got to get that third. We got to get a big three in here to battle against the Seattle Sonics. And then it sprung a leak against Utah Jazz. But you got rid of some youth, and you added an aging guy who injuries really caught up with him, and you really didn't get anything back in return for Barkley. Not really. And it made you artificially old. Is this same thing happening? You bring in Marcus Smart, and now you've got Kevin Durant, who has injury issues during his career. He gets hurt in the playoffs. You moved away from some younger players. And you know, I don't know if you want to keep him, but you could have maybe dealt him for something else. I'm looking at it in hindsight, but is this going to be another especially if Kevin Durant's injuries crop back up this year, is this just another Barkley situation?
2: Yeah, I'd liken Barkley to Carlos Lee. I think this team still is got a chance to do stuff. Those teams were just hanging on. Carlos Lee, Charles Barkley, they were just trying to hang on.
4: Look at the Western Conference Finals his first year. And they could have advanced, what they got beat by the Utah Jazz. Wasn't that the Western Conference semifinals?
2: But yeah. That's when they started putting Band-Aids on and just adding Scottie Pippins and Charles Barkley.
4: Well, that was after. Yeah, that was the beginning, yeah. And it started the roll downhill. And that's my concern. Is this going to happen with this Rocket team? If they come up short, are they moving away from Alpi? Yeah. Are they just going to bust the whole thing up?
2: What's happened with the 07 Astros, 08 Astros. It's what's happening with the 2025 and 26 Astros. It's what happened with the Rockets, Rockets in 96, 97. I mean, that's what you're just trying to hang on to, that the greatness that you had, and it's almost impossible.
6: Well,
2: to
6: I would
2: do.
6: Say the difference is that Rocket team had achieved something. That past Rocket team had achieved something. The two titles, and they were like you said, trying to find a way. The Astros team had made a World Series and an LCS. This Rocket team was in a different stage. They had not done much.
2: They were terrible.
6: They finally became a playoff team and a team who can win 50 plus games. And after one failure of a playoff series, and because they're the favorite, despite, you know, the old enemy, the Warriors being on the other side, they said that we saw enough of this version of them. We're breaking it up. Now, it is trading Jalen Green, who is someone who's proven to be hot and cold. And if you want to get off him because you don't think he's a long-term sustainable option for a good basketball team, I get it. But maybe you think, if you're looking back at it, keep your powder dry for a different player that isn't Kevin Durant, a younger player that may have come available. I don't know who that would have been. It's been another older player traded. Giannis a little bit younger, but still not in that 25 to 27 range that fits what the Rockets are right now. So that's the only pushback I would say. The Rockets, maybe you hold your powder dry for a different player so you still have more assets, and when you have to make a trade, you're not as nearly depleted. But if it's Jalen, it was Jalen Green. In fact, we talk about it. Dylan Brooks was the more valuable asset than Jalen Green was.
4: Yes.
2: Yeah.
6: So when we talk about trading a young player, I think most of us were done with Jalen Green. We didn't think he was going to be the guy they suspected he would be when they drafted him.
4: But he's still a commodity.
6: Yeah.
4: He was still a commodity. And Dylan was a commodity in a different way. And they packaged
6: and
4: him
6: for an all-time as well.
4: Great. The same as Charles. Charles Barkley was still coming off of being a good player when the Rockets added him. It's just that when you go over that hill health-wise, you don't usually come back from it. It just becomes a part of who you are. And Charles Barkley also wasn't much of a worker. And the injuries became a major issue for him. You know, he was good his first year, and in the second year he had that quad injury. He never came back. They said he wasn't coming into camp in shape. He says that. Kevin Durant, he had a healthy year last year, but when you needed him most, he wasn't healthy. Why do we think he's going to put two healthy seasons back-to-back in?
6: At 38?
4: Yeah, I would ask that. I don't think it's likely. And then you're going to see, and boy, I mean, Jalen Green can score and do all this stuff. The guy that was really unbelievable last year was not Jalen, but
6: Dylan
4: Brooks. Dylan was phenomenal.
6: He was a guy you would value more.
4: We missed Dylan.
2: Do you
4: think we didn't miss Dylan, John? I think we missed Dylan more than Fred.
2: More than anybody. Well, Steven Adams and Dylan.
4: Well, yeah, Steven Adams and Dylan. Yeah. How quickly I forget Steven Adams.
2: Because, listen, even without Fred, they were good when Steven Adams was on the floor. They were good. And I think it's underrated what Steven Adams brings to the team, so. Hopefully he can say it's another guy that doesn't stay healthy. We got a break. We got very little news of the weird for you on the other side, but we're going to try because that's what we do. But I've got to tell you first, if you're buying a home, I urge you to call Kent Jones at Dream Rate Mortgage and let him work his magic. 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
2: All right. 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Okay. So we got very little time here. But how about the guy that won $167 million Powerball? He's been arrested for the fifth time since he hit the jackpot. This time for public intoxication in a Walmart parking lot. Dude, you got $167 million. Get a driver, buy a bar, and just drink till your liver explodes.
6: You can take the millionaire out of the Walmart parking lot, but you can't take the Walmart parking lot out of the millionaire.
2: No, you really can't. How about this? A 16-year-old Mexican student created an acoustic fire extinguisher that uses sound waves to put out fires in seconds. Why can't our kids do that?
4: Wow. Are you serious?
6: Acoustic fire extinguisher.
2: She's tested it over 100 times. It also works on wood, flammable liquids, cooking grease, electronic equipment. It uses sound waves to put fires out. Why are our kids stupid?
6: Well, you should be answering that question. They're your kids.
4: Talk to your own kids.
6: Yeah. You too, Lance. Don't exclude yourself.
4: My kids aren't inventing anything.
2: No, they just want to beat people up.
6: That's true. Yeah. Shout out to Angela Kareem Hernandez. That's the student in question for doing it. Impressive.
2: How about that?
6: I'm looking at it, at least in stills. It looks pretty cool.
2: Yeah. I mean, what the hell?
6: Inventing things. Something that's 16. Hope she got the patent for that. Will big fire extinguisher shut her down to keep the market to themselves?
4: Big fire extinguisher?
6: Will they shut her down, make sure this product doesn't go live? Yeah, I'm sure the traditional fire extinguisher doesn't want her companies don't want her doing what she's doing. No,
4: big fire extinguisher.
6: Big fire extinguisher
4: in.
6: Is gonna.
4: They may step in.
6: Look, if Angela disappears,
16: I'm surprised she's still alive.
6: Yeah,
16: I'm surprised she's still alive.
6: If something happens,
4: you're surprised she's still alive.
16: Well, have you ever seen Big Fire Extinguisher?
4: No, I don't. I don't know. I didn't know that was a big thing. Is there a John Grisham book about it?
6: If for some reason Angela no longer wants to continue with her with this invention, we're going to know why Big Fire Extinguisher got to her.
4: Big Fire Extinguisher. I didn't know they were dangerous like that.
6: You think they want her in the market?
16: No.
6: No chance.
16: No.
4: Well, that's true.
16: They'll probably deport her.
6: Well, she's already in Mexico, John.
16: Oh. Well, they might deport her out of there. Who knows?
6: What?
16: You don't know.
6: They're going to dig into Mexico and deport her to where?
16: Yeah, send her to El Salvador.
4: Some area in Mississippi
6: just
4: where no one
6: further
4: finds her.
6: South into Central further America.
16: No, where right. We don't need that kind around here inventing sound wave fire extinguishers,
6: I don't know how the question will be how expensive it is. Because if it's expensive, then Big Fire Extinguisher may not care. But if it's a cheaper version of it, good luck, Angela.
16: Well,
6: I'm not sure
16: Angela was using, state of the art.
6: Yeah, but to mass produce it, if it becomes something where it's a little bit more expensive, we'll see how. I don't know. I'm just worried.
4: She can think of these things. It's already 10:05, and Dell's trapped you in a big fire extinguisher call.
6: He gave me a great story. You don't even want to talk about it.
4: Big fire extinguisher is pretty good.
6: Yeah. I just want. I've read enough John Grisham. Corporate espionage. Yeah. Watch out, Angela. Stay safe.
16: Big fire extinguisher.
4: There is someone who will be trailing her at some point. Mm-hmm. Like, I think someone's following me.
6: Pelican brief.
16: We're done. Mopey and Mapes are next.
6: No,
16: right here on.
6: No Mapes. He because
16: again
6: of
16: again with the Mapes shock.
6: Because of no, it's actually because of Jeremy Branham. He can't be available in the next couple
4: Jeremy's
6: days.
4: Got a member guest.
6: I don't know what he's doing, but Sean Mapes is moving to the afternoon. It's BMAC today. So Sean Mapes is still working. I know you have your eye out for him and whether he works or not, but he's working.
16: I'm just saying. I mean, mixing a show.
6: He'll be doing 3 to 6.
16: Okay. We're done. Mopey and
6: B-Mac.
16: And B-Mac are nice.
6: Yeah, find a clever nickname. He'll be here tomorrow, too. You think of one.
16: Okay. Next, right here on ESPN 97.5. Have a great day, everybody.
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to what needs to be done to fix some of these problems, it's 4 years of D'Amico being here, and his Q rating's pretty high. So this isn't about an attack on him, but as the struggles, early season struggles continue, people start to wonder why and how come, now this extends beyond him, how come 6 years into this whole Nick Caserio thing, the O-line still is a never-ending problem. The questions get asked all the time about why this unit can't be even average. This was an entirety of an off-season question where did they do enough? And they would tell you they did. They brought in Wyatt Teller and Braden Smith. But the thing in the back of my mind the entire time was, good O-linemen don't hit the market. There's a reason that the Browns, who stink, would rather have your cast-off as opposed to their own. And then the Colts were like, yeah, I know Braden Smith started plenty of games at right tackle for us, but he can go. And that's proven to be something we should have paid attention to when one guy is hurt but had already lost his job, or at least was trending that way with Trent Brown taking that job. And then Wyatt Teller certainly lost his job. So while that is more of a Nick Caserio problem, which we talked about a little bit earlier today, it falls on D'Amico because he's a coach. He's a face of the franchise. As much as the quarterback is always in the crosshairs, D'Amico Ryan is the face of the Texans. And the face of the Texans has to answer questions about why his team is underperforming for the third time in 4 years early. Now, they have made the playoffs after these tough starts, so he does have that in his back pocket, and that's what you tell your team. We've been here before. Let's find a way out of this, and we certainly have the guys on the roster who can. But if you are D'Amico and an offensive coach and you start to look at some of the numbers, he may not pull these numbers up, but they're out there for anyone to find. His defense, which had a propensity to give up big plays, that is being highlighted quite a bit through the first two games of the season. When it comes to deep passes through 2 weeks, the Texans are last with 7 allowed. Yards on those deep passes, they're last as well. 4 deep pass touchdowns, last. The last two stats are not last in. 70% completion percentage on deep passes, they're 31st. And passer rating on deep passes, they're 31st. So in these couple stats, which were shown in a graphic, at least the Texans' problem with deep balls or explosive plays was shown on a graphic during the middle of Bills game. They're 16th last year. Doesn't represent what they are as a defense. It's just an out-of-place number when you consider what they've been as a defense, particularly last year. It's not gotten better. It's gotten far worse through the first two games of the season, which has led D'Amico to talk about we got to have guys make plays. And for a defense, that is considered pretty simple. They play cover three. They get after the quarterback. Guys have to make plays, and they simply have not done it. And I imagine that's got to be frustrating for a defensive head coach to know that maybe the biggest flaw in your defense has been exposed the way it has. My biggest flaw is not muting my phone, particularly when most of the time people call me are telemarketers / scammers. And maybe you think they're one and the same. It all depends on how you look at things. But We'll try to avoid that going forward. I don't know how D'Amico fixes what is a problem with his defense, other than the pass rush needs to get home more. And they got to Joe Burrow enough to make it a game where the Bengals down to down didn't play particularly well, but the explosives in the NFL are such a big deal. And when you are finishing last or second and last in all those categories, you're going to find yourself in a tough spot. And that tough spot now is 0-2. And when you're 0-2, people pull receipts. So there's some sound we won't play, but it's D'Amico. He explained why he kicked the field goal of Kaimi. One of those decisions that has been questioned, and rightfully so. Why are you kicking a 58-yard field goal when you're down 10-3 and your alleged ethos this offseason was we're going to run the ball and play physical? Now, I know Ed Ingram is out and Dexter Lawrence ate your lunch on that first play, but you're inches away from converting a first down and keeping this drive alive. Why are you kicking a field goal? D'Amico used, well, when we did it last week, Kaimi Fairbairn made it, and everyone's happy. And rightfully so, media pointed this out, at least in tweets, Landry Locker among them. In the situation where they kicked a 58-yard field goal last week, they were down by 2 in the fourth quarter with just under 7 minutes to go. And it was 4th-and-4. So while that's a long field goal, you

0: can justify going, hey, Kiami, go out there and give us a lead. On Sunday, they're down 10-3 in the third quarter with just over 7.5 minutes to go, and it's 4th-and-1. So while the head coach is trying to equate the scenarios to, I guess, slough off some of the blame and the questioning of his decision-making, there are two different scenarios. You kick a field goal, 4th-and-4 to take a lead, and hopefully your defense holds out. We know that wasn't the case. This time around, a field goal was still going to require you to score another touchdown. And if you missed it, we got what we got. Good field position for the Bengals, and they went down and scored. So one is not like the other, despite the head coach's claim that, hey, no one was upset when Kiami made that field goal last week, so he pretty much pulled the NBA thing. Make or miss league. It's a make or miss league. And when we make it, you guys are cool. When we don't, you got a problem. The process means quite a bit, and D'Amico's process was flawed. And it's fine to say it's not an indictment of him overall, but when you're 0-2, people pull receipts, particularly in a world where you can just, you know, even if you don't remember the play in question, you can find it pretty quickly. So while he thought he might have pulled one over on some people, nah, people remember, and it's not the same. And no matter what his justification was, that's bad process. You cannot tell us all offseason what you think you are. And sure, Dexter Lawrence, big timer. That's what you call investment in the trenches. You go get Dexter Lawrence. You bring in Jonathan Allen. There's a reason those guys have had the type of success they had this year or throughout their careers. There's a reason the Bengals are sending a first-round pick to the Giants for Dexter Lawrence. And you're bringing in a Jonathan Allen, an accomplished interior force. The Texans' answer to their problems were the hope of a rookie guard/center, a journeyman center, and Wyatt Teller, who the Browns did not want. They've made investments drafting guys, but you look at what the Bengals did compared to what the Texans did, and you got your answer on Sunday. There is addressing it, and then they're saying, hey, no matter what, we're getting this fixed, and that's what the Bengals did. And that's why they were able to scare the Texans into stop challenging them on short yardage situations and kicking long field goals that resulted in a miss and an advantageous field position situation for the Bengals, and we saw what happened after that. So D'Amico's not a problem, but when you're 0-2, people will pick at what you're doing, and particularly if you give an answer that doesn't make a lot of sense. So there we are. By the way, Brian McDonald's here. What's up, Brian?
1: Not much, man. And what you hit on was something I think that frustrated me the most in the Texans game, just the logic, not logicking of his 4th-and-1 decisions. But I'm with you. Like, D'Amico's not the problem. He's a good coach. But good coaches don't start 0-2 or worse 3 out of 4 years.
0: Yeah, it's a weird thing that he can dig his team out of these holes. They don't quit on him, so you give him all the credit. But when you start 0-2, no matter how good you are, you're putting to come back and fight and make the playoffs, you put yourself in a bad spot, because the thought was this was a year where you could contend. For Super Bowl, some of the most positive thoughts were, this is a Super Bowl team. Look how good the defense is. And as long as they have addressed their offensive line in a way that makes them not awful, which, you know, we're not there yet. And certainly we're looking at it from the most positive view that the health would be great. That has not turned out to be the case. This could be a team that wins big. But if you are always starting 0-2, or last year's case, 0-3, and traveling in the divisional round, you put yourself in a real tough spot to reach your goals. And if you are 0-2/0-3, the likelihood of you winding up with a home game in the divisional round, pretty low. Most teams who get there and host don't start 0-2 and 0-3. So as good as he is at digging this team out of holes, the problem is that they start in these holes.
1: And yeah, like, go ahead. Credit to him for finding a way to dig this team out 2 out of 3 years up until now. But at the same time, the question has to be asked, why are your teams consistently not ready when the year starts?
0: I don't know.
1: You can point to not playing a preseason, but that's an NFL thing. That's not unique to the Texans.
0: No, the Bills, I think the Bills played a little bit, but as far as Josh Allen, but not a lot.
1: Right.
0: I mean, they may have played more snaps than Texans starters because it's hard to not do that because the Texans, I think, may have had a drive with one drive out there. So, but their offensive line played more than just that singular drive. But the defense, you didn't see much of them. But they gave up explosives last year, so I'm not going to put that on not playing in the preseason. As you said, the NFL just treats the preseason as a non-factor. They say they get better work during their joint practices. I don't know. I don't know why they start so as poorly as they do and put themselves in the spot where they're always chasing the rest of the pack. And they've done a remarkable job beating the odds to continue to make the playoffs after doing it. But at some point, if your goal is more than making the playoffs, you want to do big things, do things this franchise has never done, you can't keep starting 0-2 or 0-3. Because at this point, this team's not good enough, has proven to not be good enough to go on the road and go win a big football game in the playoffs when it comes to the best teams that they have to face. You beat the Steelers, okay. That's Aaron Rodgers, who is scared to turn his back to the center, and rightfully so at that O-line. But as far as what you want to be, what you think you are, you think you're the Bills, you think you're the Chiefs, who of course are back. We had a year off from them, and look at them again.
1: And oh, by the way, that team that took them to the last second of overtime is your next opponent on the road.
0: Yeah, so as much as the Colts have their flaws and they brought in Darius Slayton, a guy people thought the Texans should go after because Alec Pierce is out, the Colts have proven they can move the football against the Chiefs defense, who looked pretty good in week one against the Broncos. So while they may do it differently than bombing you down the field like the Bengals did and in some cases the Bills did, they do have Jonathan Taylor and they do have a pass-catching tight end, which can pose a problem to a Texans safety, in particular Reed Blankenship, and a linebacker core who's not adept at coverage. So that's in the offing. They have the day off today. We'll certainly take your calls on anything. The number is 713-780-3776. We'll get into the Misery Index, which is our way to really get into the college football weekend. That'll be at 11:15. There are certainly some clear examples in the area we can get to, and then maybe some off-the-beaten-path stuff that we can talk about as well, as we had a busy college football weekend. Didn't go well for the state of Texas. Even in wins, people are questioning a couple teams. So we'll get to that, and we'll get to your calls when we come back. But first, I want to talk to you about a thing that makes football more fun. You could have turned last night's game into a better experience. Sure, Jackson Dart went out, and that could have been your clue to start to look at some Rams stuff, because the starting quarterback's out on Monday night. Yeah, James is out there, but you had to feel pretty good about the Rams at that point, and that's with using Fliff. 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
2: So as we continue to talk Texans, the guy who came in facing the most pressure was CJ. As far as contract, is he going to get an extension? He's coming off two awful playoff games. Can he prove that he is a franchise quarterback, and will the Texans reward him for that? And then it turns out he's actually facing pressure literally on the football field. Through the first 2 weeks of the season, he's faced the most pressure on dropbacks this year. So, you know, there's some context there. It's PFF grading it. How do they grade dropbacks? If a guy gets tossed to his feet as he's throwing the football, it doesn't actually affect the play, is that a pressure? That can be debated, but no matter how they grade it, he is being affected, or at least he's being pressured the most, because that grading scale can be for all the other quarterbacks, and he still tops out as the most pressured quarterback in football. And I bring it up not to really talk about CJ, but to talk about the man who is in charge of keeping his franchise quarterback upright. Can a failure at one position unit get a GM fired? I don't know Nick Caserio's contract situation. I think initially when he joined the Texans, he signed like a six-year deal, which at least six-season deal, however you want to describe it, which would mean it should be up at the end of this season, unless there's some secret extension we have not seen reported yet. So, as much credit as we can give him for building a defense, Sean and I talked about this yesterday, he's drafted like one plus player on offense, Nico Collins. And unfortunately for him, that player is unavailable more than we would like. But if you are judging the status of your quarterback and what he's worth, should you be the person who takes the brunt of it if you can't get a proper evaluation because you can't put an O-line together that gives people the opportunity to judge CJ on his merits? Not, well, think about all the pressure he's facing, and they can't run the football. And you got national pundits talking about CJ, he's leading the league in dropbacks. That's nuts. That's not what is supposed to be the case. That's the conversation. So if you are put in charge of doing that, despite all the positives from your drafting of DBs to putting together an elite defense, I think if you can't in six seasons put together an offensive line, or honestly, draft someone that we think is good. Like, if Ed Ingram is your biggest success story through the first six seasons of your job, there at least should be the question. I'm not really a person who likes to, hey, somebody should get fired. First of all, it's not my decision. Doesn't even matter what I think on the matter, honestly. But if we're talking about what is going to hold this team back from the expectations people put on them this year, it is the lack of improvement for an offensive line that we were told was going to get better. Now, the caveats are it's 2 weeks. They played the Bengals, who did what they did in the offseason to improve. The Bills got after them late to close that game out, but the Bills have not proven to be a great defense through 2 weeks. The Lions, good offense, got after them too. So we will see. The Colts are a real test. The Colts don't have legit pass rushers. They're not known for a stout defensive front. If you can't run the ball on them, what was this entire offseason about? I know, different combinations. Turns out Evan Brown starting for you when no one thought that was going to be the case. Wyatt Teller can't win the job. You may be without Ed Ingram, but I will not stand for, oh, we didn't have Ed Ingram as the reason we can't run the football. Come on. Ed Ingram. You traded him for a six-round pick, and he proved to be better than anyone would have thought. You wound up rewarding him with a big deal. In fact, Ed Ingram's like, I think his deal is averaging about $15 million a year. It puts him at least in the top 10 of guards in this league, which is nuts to say about Ed Ingram as far as annual value. If he's unavailable and Nico is unavailable, which means the Colts, like the Bengals, can really focus in on your run game, if your O-line is beat up by a Colts team who everyone moves the ball on so far. Kenneth Walker had a big day. Derrick Henry had a giant day. The questions about Nick Caserio should be loud. And this unit it's supposed to be the difference between a divisional round exit and the possibility of going further. The Bengals, okay, they did what they did to get better. But that was embarrassing. What was it, 14 carries for 18 yards?
3: Sounds about right. And Montgomery was right at 3 yards per carry against the Bills.
2: Everyone comforted themselves with, well, we got the short yardage stuff, and he had the big touchdown run. So you were allowed to feel good or better about them because when we needed to get a yard or an inch, we got it. And then we had the big explosive run. But yes, 20 carries for 60 yards when you're not judging them against past Texans offensive lines and using a curve, it's not good. Your biggest runs came from Woody Marks, who didn't have a bad day. It's limited carries last week, but didn't have a bad day. And then CJ, I think, broke off a scramble.
3: Yeah, and he had some in the Bills game, too.
2: That's what I mean. Say, I think Woody Marks had, as far as yards per carry, better day against the Bills. And then also, I think CJ broke off a run. So while people were encouraged because you were not stuffed on short yardage situations, and, you know, Nick Cayley, there's one shot of him on that first touchdown drive for the Texans against the Bills where he's pumping his fist and Mikko's all
3: high-fiving excited. Everyone in sight.
2: Everyone's thrilled because, look, this is what we talked about. This is what
3: on
2: we got.
3: Third try.
2: It took a while. It did take a while.
3: There's a lot of excitement over taking needing three tries from 1 yard
2: it
3: out.
2: It wasn't exactly we're going to blow this team off the ball.
3: No.
2: It was inch by inch. They say it's a game of inches, and the Texans did that to go get themselves a first down on third and short and then fourth and short. So I was less enthused, but then again, that's kind of my personality. So maybe I was like, you know what? Maybe everyone's right to be thrilled, and then we got what we got. And I will inform you that, yeah, you want to credit the Bengals for being good. Guess what you would face in a playoff situation, whether it be the Bengals or someone else? Good defensive lines. Don't comfort yourselves with saying, well, the Bengals got some guys. You're going to face guys when it matters most if you happen to get there. So I would look squarely at Nick Caserio if this thing continues to go the way it's trending. But if they turn it around, the offensive line at least becomes average, which I think is their ceiling. You know what? Credit to you. But I don't have to credit you until it happens.
3: Yeah, I'm. It's tough because I hear you with the if he can't get offensive line right, are you sure you have the right guy? But like my immediate pushback is like I'm not going to get rid of a GM because he can't hit one position. But it's not like it's running back or safety or off ball linebacker. Yeah. It's freaking offensive line. So it's definitely a conversation to be had, especially if Ed Ingram, who until last year had been just a guy for his entire career, is the difference between it's good enough and you can't move the ball at all.
2: Yeah.
3: That doesn't speak to the quality of the rest of the offensive line you put around your team.
2: It's very hard for me to even believe that Ed Ingram's the difference between a competent unit, if you want to call it, they did against the Bills' competency and what we saw on Sunday against the Bengals. But hopefully Ed Ingram is back. He has proven to be one of your solidified starters. There is no question about him this offseason. He was one of your guys. There's a lot of movement around him. So, yes, they definitely need him back because they don't have better. And this is a game. Once again, they put themselves in a spot where they have to win it. They didn't win this type of game last year. I believe they went on the road and lost to the Jags. And that was the end of Chauncey Gardner-Johnson.
3: Yeah.
2: And
3: that was the Nico fumble game.
2: Yes. And then they turned it around. So I don't think that Reed Blankenship will suffer the same fate, but he's
3: being a turd away from getting the same treatment though.
2: But they did give him more money and more years, so they may just have to deal with him. Yeah, but to your point, he's not a bad guy.
3: Yeah. Like so, if he was acting like Deontay or CJ Gardner-Johnson,
2: he may just get benched.
3: He might be gone, but he's just going to get benched.
2: Yeah, we'll see if they will give him a longer leash because of the investment and the fact that they may not have drafted anyone who's really capable of replacing him. But he, along with the rest of that secondary, needs to pick it up. Too many big plays given up, which has led to the two losses. Down for down, the Bengals. We saw the game, but the stats tell you down for down, the Bengals weren't great. But when you have Ja'Marr Chase out there making the plays he made and T. Higgins converting first downs, it's tough, particularly when you can't not match them because you're running out the wide receiver core. You're running out there. And that one I won't get after Caserio on. I mean, if we were judging the units last week, the disparity between the talent. But if you decided to put together a unit of Tank, Higgins, and Nico, it's not the Bengals because not many, if any, groups are. But that's top 15, except none of them are available right now. And D'Amico talked about Nico yesterday and said he's still in the progress of evaluating him. It wasn't very comforting. We will see if he's out there on Wednesday. I think if we don't see him out on Wednesday, even if it's a limited capacity, you might as well just pack him up for another week and expect Nico to miss a second game. But that important designation will come tomorrow when the Texans return to practice. Let me ask this question before we go to break. Because we're going to play some sound from the general NFL weekend. Would you rather have a quarterback who cries when one of his teammates gets hurt or cries when he has a grade one hamstring pull? Because people criticize CJ for crying when Tank, the aforementioned Tank Dell, suffered a debilitating injury. By the way, hasn't played since, so maybe CJ was justified in crying that day in Kansas City. Or on a rainy day in Chicago, Caleb Williams selling it like, man, we've lost Caleb for the year. Turns out he'll be back in a couple weeks. We'll hear from Will Compton because I think his opinion is distilled is whatever everyone else is kind of saying about Caleb Williams, who after week one was everyone's star because of what their offense did. And then in the middle of the eventual 9-3 loss to the Vikings, he did something that turned people slightly against them. We'll hear Will Compton's opinion on that. And you guys can certainly chime in at 713-780-3776. We'll get to that. And certainly anything you guys want to talk about, particularly something that came up late in the morning show. So we'll get to that too. It's me and Brian until noon. And you guys will be back.
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2: So it's been regular football talk here when it comes to the Texans this week. If we remember last week around this time, it was Andre questioning, and that's Andre Johnson, questioning C.J. Stroud's body language, and that became a story. Now, when you're 0-2, football becomes most important. But, you know, for some people, you don't want drama from your quarterback. Like Pittsburgh, they have a quarterback who loves some drama. Most of it is because he doesn't provide any of it on the field anymore. He's just a average Joe at quarterback now. But the Bears coming off week one, very exciting. You score that many points. Well, it was 59, and then you score 56 less points the next week. Look, Brian Flores is a different ball game. And it was raining. Wasn't a great day in Chicago. Nasty weather. It affected them in many ways. Shout out to Dallas Turner, all of a sudden becoming a star through the first 2 weeks of the Vikings defensive end. But Caleb Williams, in the midst of that game, was, it felt like, on the verge of giving the Bears the lead. The Vikings were rolling Carson Wentz out there, but they had found a way to scratch out a lead. And Caleb Williams looked like he was going to give the Bears a lead. He broke free, scrambled to his left, looked like he was going to turn on the Jets and get into the end zone. Instead, he pulls up, and immediately everyone's thinking, Achilles, he's done. We've seen that before. The non-contact looks like you got hit by a sniper in the calf. You're out. And Caleb certainly sold it like he was done for. He looked like a guy selling a bump in wrestling. Turns out it's a little less harsh of an injury than we thought. People were excited for this guy. The offense that they thought they were going to see, and you see him go down, you're like, oh, man, it's trouble. You never want to see a guy go down. And then he's got the towel over his head. He's giving the thumbs up to the crowd. It's the proverbial, I'm out for the year, guys. But I love you. Thanks for the support.
3: Not just the thumbs up, though. It was the fist pump, too.
2: Yeah, it was like, yeah. I was like,
3: well, he's got tears coming down.
2: It's on a cart. It's everything that says, oh, Caleb's done. We'll see him next year. And he's thankful for the support. And then we get Schefter. It's a hamstring. And not even one where it's going to require surgery. A little rest. And Ben Johnson said he's not even ruled out for week three. So there's a chance he plays. He may not, but there's a chance. We'll see how he responds throughout the practice week. So the internet went from, oh, no, not Caleb, to, oh, look at Caleb. And here is Will Compton, kind of all of those opinions distilled into one man's emotions going through it.
4: Guys, I need you. Just take a breath. Everybody, I got Tumbleweed 24070 saying I'm taking shots at Caleb out there. I got Trash Bag 176 saying your career was garbage. Listen, Caleb is a superstar. I think the Chicago Bears are a very good football team. But the moment that happened yesterday, I mean, I was damn near in tears for Caleb. I dropped to my knees yelling at the sky, God, no, not Caleb Williams. This city doesn't need this right now because you guys are a damn good football team. I was pissed for everybody. Then Shefty tweeted, this is a hamstring, not Achilles. And it's just like, holy, that's the greatest news of all time based on what we saw on the field. I come down a little bit. I have my come to moment and I'm like, hang on a second. We getting carted off for hamstrings now? Now, look, if it's grade three and he tore that from the bone and it needs surgery, that's a different animal. Kedrick Golson, 2016, Washington Redskins, week one, he got taken by the football gods, tore his off the bone, and he laid there like he was dead. I get it. I still busted his balls the next day, but I get it. That's a different animal. But if this is grade one, grade two, like if I'm a teammate and I walk in the training room, I check on my boy Caleb, I look to the doc, and I'm like, what are we talking about? We got to get surgery, right? Like today, based on what we saw yesterday, surgery today. They'd laugh, probably stop me. No, he can miss a couple weeks. We'll see how it goes this week. In that moment, I'm scanning back to Caleb, and I'm going to say, we getting carted off the field for hamstrings now?
2: That's just the ambulance. A bit. You can't. You got to find a way to walk off the field. If I see guys tear their Achilles and walk off the field, or their ACL and find a way to get up and get helped with some help, maybe. Sometimes they just walk off the field under their own power. A hamstring, come on. He's dramatic. Look, he's known for crying in his mother's arms at the end of his college career. It was one of the criticisms, undue criticism of him. He's a bit of a – he's dramatic. Just get up off the field, man.
3: Yeah, I mean, what was the thing that we heard about the day after the Higgins injury? Oh, we'll think he'd be fine. He walked off the practice field.
2: Guys tear the
3: power.
2: ACLs and get up off the field.
3: All the time. He walked all the way back to the facility.
2: And people thought, yeah, it's now become a thing where you cannot be fooled by the guy getting up. Because, growing up, it's like, oh, he walked off. He'll be fine. Maybe a little bit. Like Jackson Dart suffered an MCL sprain.
3: He walked off?
2: I believe he got off under his own power. So you always think it's not as bad if the guy can walk it off or it looks like he's walking off. Turns out he had to miss the game. There's a story out there that they had to confiscate his uniform to keep him from getting – all right, cut it out. Confiscate his
3: uniform. They're trying to build a legend?
2: Well, yeah. Just say he can't play. And you know what? He won't play. You had to take his uniform away from him to keep him from going out there. All right. Him and Scadabo have built a legacy already.
3: The only guy that I think you actually would have to take the uniform away from is on the same team, Jameis Winston, because we saw that at Florida State.
2: Yes.
3: Where he was suspended and tried to run out
2: on
3: the field.
2: If you don't know that story, Jameis was in the midst of a bit of a run. He had won the Heisman the previous year, won a national title, and then from the crab legs to the alleged sexual assault, and then it's grab her by the quad. He was suspended for a game. It was just too much. And Jimbo said, you know what? Enough. He went out there and warmed up in full uniform before the Clemson game. And Jimbo said, what are you doing? Get out of here. So I don't know if he thought he could trick Jimbo into walking on that field and he wouldn't notice. And by the time he was out there, Jimbo wouldn't have pulled him. But yes, we have evidence that you would have had to take the uniform away from Jameis to keep him from playing. I think if Jackson Dart even approached the sideline as if he was going back in, Harbaugh himself would have grabbed him and said, come with me. What are you doing?
3: Yeah, so, Harbaugh tackled Malik Nabers week one.
2: Yes, yeah, so I don't buy they had to confiscate his uniform. First of all you had to do was grab him. He wasn't running away from you. That MCL was in a bad spot. But thankfully for him, it's just a sprain. The Rams took apart the Giants last night. That game was over as soon as Dart got hurt. You know what? I tuned out. As soon as I saw that, okay, I'm out of here. Jameis, you're a fun bit of a sideshow when I know you're going to start. Oh, Jameis is going to be out there. But as a backup, all right, no. That game got away from them quickly because you lose your starter and the Rams had to win that game. But Caleb's going to be – he's going to be a very good player. Ben Johnson's going to get the best out of him. Can Ben Johnson weed out that? Ben Johnson seems no nonsense.
3: The drama?
2: Yeah. I mean, stay on your feet. Or you know what?
3: Take it out of him.
2: Or you know what? Don't put the towel over your head. The towel is an indication that you are cooked. Anytime you see a player put a towel over the head, particularly when they're on the cart, forget about it. And generally those players are not available potentially in week three or at least the next week. Great player. That's a sell job. Look, you're already the face in Chicago. You don't need to sell the wrestling bump. The hamstring is a tough thing. It hurts. I get it. I didn't play it certainly at any level close to him, but I played sports, and sometimes the hamstring goes and it sucks. You know what I never did? Never put a towel over my head and pump my fist to the 14 people watching my soccer game going, I love you. I love everybody. I'll be back in a year. Never happened after.
3: Yeah, never go full Paul Pierce.
2: Yeah. Well, definitely, because there is another thing going on there that you...
3: Yeah,
2: that
3: more than just the hammer.
2: I think Paul Pierce having to do that is worth putting a towel over your head far more than Caleb rolling around the ground.
3: I'm glad he didn't pump his fist, though, on the way out of the... That was at Staples, wasn't it?
2: No, that was in Boston.
3: Oh, okay.
2: And he had to get in the wheelchair, put the towel over his head. Perhaps he should have wrapped it around his waist for what that was about. Another reason why we should not take that 2008 title seriously. You had a guy poop himself and pretend like he really got hurt. Another reason that Celtics run, which was just a year, they made the finals another time. Whether you dislike LeBron or not, credit him for ending them because the 2008 title involved the guy pooping his pants and faking it. Of all the ways we delegitimize titles, whether they only did it for a year, like the Nuggets never played a an elite team on their way to the title. Got a man pooping his pants and then faking it. It's an asterisk necessary.
5: We did it!
2: Thank you, Jason Tatum, for trying to relive that moment and doing it poorly. But you poop your pants and fake it, you go below the bubble title as far as legitimate NBA titles the last 20 years. It is what it is for me. Yeah, that's probably Celtic hate. I'm not going to deny it, but I'm well within my rights. They're the Celtics. Pena, you want to talk Laremy Tunsil? We'll get to that when we come back. 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

0: Chiefs are on hour two. Payne, we'll get to you here. I want to remind you, we'll do Misery Index at 11:15. So, our way to start a real conversation about the college football weekend. We've got a lot of NFL to get to on Mondays, and certainly it continued today. But we'll get into what happened over the weekend. Had some big games, some big results, some people miserable about their team's performance. And because of what happened in the SEC, we already may have an elimination game 4 weeks into the season involving the Aggies and the LSU Tigers. So we'll get to that next segment. But first, let's get to the reason Pena called in. Then we'll get to Pena. This is Laramie Tunsil on a podcast, I believe it was The Boardroom. And I want you guys to check or at least listen to one of the other voices you hear, because Laramie Tunsil is going to air some grievances while thanking the Commander fans. He'll air some grievances with his time in Houston, and then you'll hear someone hit him with some logic before he rumbles past that to continue his point. Here's Laramie Tunsil talking about loving the Commanders fans as opposed to the Texans fans.
1: I love DC fans. I really do. They really support me. Like, they really, I'm happy to be there, right? Yeah. Houston fans is tough to play for.
2: For real?
1: For sure.
2: Texan fans tough?
1: For sure.
2: Just like harder on you
1: guys? Like, when I, 2024, when I got a false start in the stadium, I was getting booed, bro.
2: Well, you said you had 16.
1: I was getting booed, though. It's crazy. 16? Like, support me a little bit, though. Like, have my back. They ain't have my back. Getting booed is crazy.
0: All right,
1: that's a tough team to play for as far as fans.
0: No one thinks playing in Houston's tough. You committed 16 false starts. They were sick of it. And then you never really took – he didn't take accountability there. He didn't take accountability when he was here. He was being targeted by the referees. They were out to get Laramie Tunsil for some reason.
3: That wasn't even my favorite excuse. There was a group of guys. I think Wade Smith was among them. It's like, no, it's not that he's false starting all the time. It's just that he's so much quicker. He's responding to the snap quicker than everybody else.
0: So
3: he's that elite.
0: Yes, he needs to. He is such a star. He is so capable that he is moving off the ball so quickly to the human eye. It appears that he's getting off faster than everyone else. Okay.
3: Us normal humans can't perceive.
0: Yes, he is a metahuman.
3: Since
0: we certainly talk about the DC universe from time to time, thanks to Lanterns. Good show, everyone. You should watch it. But you know what? If you are so advanced that the human eye is detecting you moving quickly, quicker than the ball is being snapped, if you're capable of that, aren't you capable of slowing down a little bit?
3: Stands the reason.
0: Find a way to make it work as opposed to committing double-digit false start penalties. The Houston fans are tough on you. Stop committing back-breaking penalties, and they won't boo you.
3: It was the, like, refusing to play with the hand injury that until too. They got paid. It's that going too. At Beyonce's autograph when you're getting your ass kicked by the Ravens Christmas Day.
0: There's the conversations about...
3: It's all of it.
0: I don't know how much the general fan knew about the alleged conflicts he caused in the O-line room and his alleged... I don't want to call him locker room lawyer, but... There was a tone in that O-line room that the Texans wanted to fix. They haven't fixed the talent level in the O-line room, but they decided they didn't want him and Shaq Mason, but he was the first they had to get out of here. And right now, you know what? Not available to play for the Commanders. So got time to talk on podcast because he can't play because he's hurt. Let's get to Pena. What's up, Pena?
4: What up, though? Yeah, you pretty much hit on everything I was going to say, but... Just want to say that we're a tough fan base. Dude, you did that season after season after season. Like, we gave you the nickname False Start King for a reason. It's not just because of one season, dude. Like, get out of here with that. Let me talk to you. Have a great day, though.
0: Thank you, Pena. Yeah, I'm not going to buy it. The fan base is tough. You drove them to that. You could not find a way to not commit penalties. In 2004. Excuse me, 14. 2014, I pulled his penalties committed up, the year he's talking about. Multiple – now, illegal formations are not always an alignment's fault. That could be a receiver not being lined up in the right spot or a tight end. But just on false starts alone, we were in double digits, and then you got the unnecessary roughness here, multiple holding calls, and then several legal formation penalties. Probably one of the reasons Bobby Slowick got sent away. His team couldn't even line up right in his second year.
5: Football is football.
0: Nick Caley better watch himself. They're already saying, "Hey, you know what? Throwing a play action boot on third and short because the defense doesn't respect CJ rolling out. He's already getting some of that stuff where even the simplest things you can't put out there. Maybe you should go." So year two curse for the Texans OC. In effect, we'll see if Nick Caley can avoid the fate that Bobby Slowick could not. So. Yeah, you go away, you love the Commanders and their fans. Let them get a taste of you if you come back. Or is he out for the year? I know it's a major injury.
3: I think he's out for the year.
0: Let them get a taste of you in 2026. You come back after you're off and you commit a couple false start penalties. They'll turn on you, too. You think Houston is tough? You think an East Coast fan base is going to let you not play and then when you come back commit penalties? By the way, last year for the Commanders – he was called for 7 penalties and 3 false starts. Don't know how many were accepted. Some of them were declined. 3 were declined. So he didn't do what he did in 2024, but he committed plenty of penalties for the Commanders, and now he's not available to play. So relax. They'll get on you too. You're not immune just because you left here. But he's not our problem anymore. He's the Commanders' problem, kind of, because he's not playing. And KJ points out, he led the league in penalties, 19 in 2024. That's tough for an O-lineman for more than one a game when you're an elite left tackle. Like, if you're some journeyman barely hanging on and you're not a metahuman like Wade Smith said about you, okay, you're committing penalties to survive. You don't want your quarterback getting killed. But if you're a Laremy Tunsil committing 19 penalties in a season, has a player of his caliber ever committed as many penalties? I don't know if that's a stat you can find. Probably not, because player of his caliber is probably not something that's objective. I don't know many pro bowlers who commit 19 penalties in a season, whether all of them are accepted or not. Beat it. We got it. Sorry. I got to watch Trent Brown play football. I got my own concerns. You complaining about Texan fans booing you because you committed the 15th of your possible 19th penalties. Get out of here with that. All right. Thanks for the call, Pena. It did remind me. I found that clip last week and didn't get to it because it was absurd at the time. Let's talk about a better topic, a more positive topic, right? The two games under 500 Houston Astros as they traveled to Seattle to try
6: to chase the fight.
0: Turns out baseball is no longer a marathon, as KJ tweeted us. It's now a sprint. You got 6 games to go to salvage what has been a disappointing season. And the best part for us, the viewing public, is we get to stay up to about 10:30, 11 o'clock, 11:30 to watch these games. That's great. The last, or at least 5 out of the last 6 games, will start at 8:40 or later. The only game that doesn't start at that time or later is the final game of the year. That's the Sunday afternoon, which they could be out of it. They could have already clinched it. Who knows? But we get to watch mediocre baseball and the race to win this division. And if you are locked in on the Astros, you want to see mostly every pitch, you're not going to bed before, if you're lucky, like 10:40.
3: I mean, tomorrow's 9:10.
0: Yeah, tomorrow's going to be brutal. But you got some 8:40 starts, so your hope – you can go to bed if you're watching all 9 innings. You know, 10:40, 11 o'clock. I don't know. It's going to be tough.
3: I would suggest just turning it off whenever the starter leaves and assuming the bullpen blows it.
0: I said it this morning.
3: Look at the box score tomorrow, the next day.
0: I ain't rooting for losses, certainly, but I want a clear path where the game is going so I can go to bed. Like, yeah. If they're up 6-0, all right. Now, there's still a danger with Sousa and King out there. There's still a danger that they don't win that game. Can you put up a 4 or 5 spot throughout the course of the first 5 or 6 innings? I can go to bed with you up 3 and then hope and pray I'm not surprised. But, to be fair, I wouldn't be surprised by a loss. But hope and pray I wake up and go, look, they won.

0: try to recover from what was an awful series against the Braves. They did us a favor of not playing yesterday, but they're coming off that sweep where they didn't score runs and their bullpen stunk while the starting pitching was good. Didn't go deep in the games, but they were good. Had an ERA over, under two. The bullpen had an ERA over 10, and that's why they lost that series or got swept in that series. And plus the bats were very, very silent. It drove Yordan to give a speech. Apparently didn't go over well. John talked about it. He has sources. You can't trust him. He doesn't have a blue check mark, but he does have sources. And he said, Yordan did it in English. Didn't play. He's not known as the vocal type.
1: Strike me as a rah-rah guy.
0: No, he does not. I don't know what he said. Could Yordan have been like, you all effing suck? I don't know. Could that have been what he said? We got to pick it up. I don't know what he thought he was. He's been around enough of these guys. Carlos is back, of course. I'm sure Carlos would give a speech or two. Altuve, in his way, will certainly talk to the guys. And there have been others.
1: There's not really any, other than Correa, is there really like a rah-rah guy on this
0: roster? At the moment, I don't think. Maybe there's some secret guy we don't know about, maybe. But they don't have enough standing because they haven't done enough to really get one of those speeches off. And Espada's not seen as that type either. So Yordan took it upon himself. He saw a gap in leadership and tried to step into the void. And the rest of the clubhouse was like, you know what? Take your foot out of the void. This isn't great. According to people that John would know, didn't play. So we'll see if after they recover from the less than stirring speech from Yordan, they can come through in Seattle starting tonight. Two games in Seattle, then they head to Sacramento. Imagine your season ending in the bowels of a minor league ballpark in Sacramento.
1: That's fitting for the season.
0: I mean, honestly, if they want to confirm their under 500 status in Sacramento, why not?
1: The official death of the Golden Era happening in a minor league ballpark.
0: Yeah.
1: It feels fitting.
0: You know what? If you didn't think 2025 was it, and because you have undying belief in your team, understandably, because they gave you that hope because of what they did over the last decade or so. If it ends this year in Sacramento, that's the death. Some people vary about when this thing began. I go 2015 despite the 2016 gap year. 2015, it began. 2026, in late September, in Sacramento, it ends. Like, it's over anyway, as far as really being what they were, but not making the playoffs because you couldn't finish above 500 is a definite end to this. And if baseball decides they want to stop playing for a good amount of time, that's just the cherry on top. Sean, you want to talk Texans? We'll get to you when we come back. Anyone else want to join us? You certainly are more than welcome. We're taking your calls throughout. And then after Sean, we'll do the misery index. It depends on where Sean takes us. But we'll get to the misery index where we kind of get through what happened in the college football weekend when we get back. Sean, anyone else, we'll get to you when we come back.
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2: Let's get to Sean here. He called in. Thanks for holding past the break. He wants to talk to some Texans. What's up, Sean?
3: Hey, what's up, fellas? So this weekend I heard the BMAC and Mape show, and they had a segment called, like, Total Freak Out or something like that. So what are the chances that both the Astros and the Texans completely crap the bed this year, and it's a total, you know, just a reconstruction of both of them? What do y'all guys think? Because that's where my head's at right now. They're going to blow up both teams, and just we're going to have to be back at, you know, 2-16 or whatever games there are, back to 100 lost teams now. What do y'all think?
2: I think the Astros, because of the philosophy of their owner, they won't blow it up even if they should. And I guess it all depends.
4: Chase the fight.
2: They continue to chase. They will always chase as long as Jim Crane is around. That's what we were told. I guess the question is what you think blowing it up is. Is it trading Acuña, but keep Yordan, trading Brown, but keeping the other two? I think
5: you'd have to trade at least two of those three.
2: Yeah, and the question will be, who do they hire to make that decision? As it stands now, according to execs around the league, if you trust what that Yahoo report had in it, people don't look at this as a good opening because they fear that anyone who takes this job will be undercut by special advisor Jeff Bagwell. And that is a tough thing to hang on Jeff Bagwell, that Jim Crane certainly likes him, talks to him, understood, but that people around the league who think about this job are concerned about what type of power Jeff Bagwell has. Don't come back, Jeff, the other Jeff, Luno. Never go home again. Never. Particularly if you are of the belief that the franchise legend has too much control and has the owner's ear. Don't know that to be the case. I know he has some say, but would he be someone who would take a step back once there is someone who's new on the job and Jim Crane has given his mandate to?
5: Yeah, because Bagwell criticism is fair, but I almost feel like it's when you criticize Bagwell, you just give Crane a pass.
2: True.
5: Because we've got, what, two documented trades that he's nixed over the last 3-4 years?
2: He has had his say in things. Now, the Brian Abreu one was maybe one people agreed with nixing it, because Abreu had certainly turned it around this year, and he's one of your few dependable guys. But Dana Brown wanted to make a trade to get himself an outfielder, and Brian Abreu was going to be the piece that moved. Instead, because Jim Crane said no, Don Varsho is here, and he'll hit a home run every now and again, but that's all he really does. And he's part of one of the worst outfields, at least hitting, in baseball. And he's one of the reasons. He's not the only one. He's not even one of the bigger reasons. It's one of the reasons why the Astros were so bad in the month of August and now in September with their OPS. Just not a good lineup right now. I would agree, Brian, that pinning this on Jeff Bagwell is just deflecting from, if you believe there's a problem, the root of the problem. And it's tough to say because Jim Crane, I'm looking at Caleb Williams pump his fist right now on television.
5: Maybe the Astros should go off the field and on Sunday all pumping their fists as they get eliminated.
2: I mean, that would be
5: towel over the head.
2: That would be tough. We'll be back whenever baseball decides they can figure out their issues. But it's tough to put Jim Crane and say center him as a big problem considering what he's been able to accomplish here when he hired good people. Sometimes you start to miss on hires. It happens. And any run for any franchise has to end at some point. You can't just be 30 years. You can't be like 15 to 20 years of sustained success. It's rare. You have a down period, and maybe simply that this is the Astros down period. It's just a question of how far does it go, and do we trust Jim Crane to hire the next person to fix it? And that's why the Jeff Luno thing is so appealing to some people, because they know he has done a good job, but that is no guarantee of future success, particularly if Jim Crane is right in being compared to one Jerry. Like, you won, I won with you, but now it's I should have more of a say because I was right there with you when we were winning. If that is his approach, that's a little scary. And that may be another reason that someone won't want to come in here, because you fire Click or tell him goodbye, we appreciate it, no more with you after winning a World Series. Anything is on the table. And Dana Brown had his problems. But did he have complete autonomy? At least with two trades, we know. Or at least one particular trade this season, we know he didn't. Thanks for the call, Sean. As far as the Texans are concerned, I think the defensive talent is too great for a complete debacle this season. But if they don't make the playoffs, that's a failure.
5: It is. I just couldn't see them rebuilding.
2: No.
5: Like, specifically,
2: I think they're too far down. If you're going to rebuild, then just get rid of Caserio.
5: Yeah, because that would be, obviously, letting Stroud walk. That's overhauling the defense, which...
2: Yeah, which doesn't seem...
5: It doesn't seem likely for them.
2: As long as D'Amico's here, I don't think they would do anything of the sort.
5: And so you're saying as long as D'Amico here, the window's open?
2: Nope, not saying that. That's a Crane thing. Let's attribute that quote to him and not to me. I don't consider...
5: That's what I heard.
2: I don't... sometimes you hear things that aren't really true. I don't know. I would say I'm of the opinion that the Texans' window is not very open because I think their offensive line limits what they're capable of. They're going to be a... Well, I shouldn't say they will be. They can be a playoff team. They may even win this division because of what it's looked like over the first 2 weeks. Although the Jags have played... Well, they played the Browns and looked good. They were good for a half against the Broncos, so we'll see about them the rest of the way. They can make the playoffs, but there's a cap to who they can be. And I don't think that cap is like winning four games. I think it's, at worst, they're like a 8-win team. And that's if no one on offense performs up to a level that's respectable. 0-2 is a tough start, though. And you got the Colts coming, or at least you go there, and you got the Cowboys. So it's not out of the realm of possibility that they're 0-4. The Colts are good enough, and you have to go there, and they're just as desperate as you are. So 0-3 is on the table. Couldn't imagine it that you could walk into your game against the Cowboys 0-3, but they were 0-3 last year. Let's hope that's not the case. Let's hope the Colts, who are going to be without Alec Pierce, aren't good enough offensively to at least beat you down the field, which has been your problem. And maybe you can run the football against them because they have proven to not be a good defensive team.
5: I'm sure Reed Blankenship can cover Tyler Warren, no problem.
2: See? That's an appropriate response, but at least that's in the 10 to 15 yard range.
5: Yeah, maybe so.
2: Unless there's some wheel route he bites on, and then
5: Dalton Kincaid would.
2: Wasn't all Reed Blankenship. Yeah. You know, Caden Bullock got some of that. Kamari Lassiter was late coming across to try to make a play on another, and Derek Stingley got some too. So it wasn't just Reed. He is responsible, I guess, for the Josh Allen to DJ Moore play, but not many players make that throw. And the guys who try would get picked off. But Josh Allen is maybe not one of one because Patrick Mahomes exists, but he is a special one. And Reed just got the Texans, and it got throughout that game. And it's one of the reasons D'Amico has harped on some of our playmakers have to make plays. All right, let's get to the college football weekend. Now, you know what? Let's go to break. Let's stay on time. We'll go to break, and then we'll come back with the misery index because we had a full college football weekend, some big games, and certainly some surprises. But throughout, certainly misery involving these teams and taking L's. And unfortunately, you could have heard one of those right on this air. So we'll get to that when we come back.
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2: So, college football weekend was a good one, I think. We had the primetime game living up to the hype. All week we talked, or at least the national conversation was Ole Miss LSU. Dramatic, although it didn't look that way early as Ole Miss got out to a big lead, but LSU fought back, and then we got that dramatic ending. And we got a great shot. If you haven't seen it, it is an angle of Ole Miss as they close the deal. They picked off Sam Leavitt late, and a couple of the Ole Miss players are running to celebrate, and Lane Kiffin has come off the sideline, just emotional, frustrated, and they're a couple guys are pointing at him as they're running past him. It is probably the image of the weekend as Ole Miss took out LSU. But they don't make the list, at least at number four. We'll go from four to one. And not always a team that wins makes the list. In fact, normally they don't. But if you're the Oklahoma Sooners, and you have to watch that product offensively, you got to be miserable. New Mexico came to town and gave them everything they wanted. New Mexico can't score. They're not going to score on Oklahoma. But the problem is Oklahoma didn't score on New Mexico. 14 points, 14-6 win for Oklahoma. And John Mateer looks as bad as ever. It is not about the hand injury last year. It's not that. He's just not good. Like, I don't know what happened. He was a pretty good quarterback at Wazoo. He could at least be reasonably effective in the passing game. But he has just become a guy that if he can't run the football, whether it be through scrambling or design runs or bank on Satania busting free, which happened again because that's just their offense. He somehow gets open down the field through busted coverages or other reasons, and they score a touchdown that way. There's not much there. They don't run the football well. And there is no passing game. And they beat New Mexico. But if you're sitting in Norman watching that game, you can't feel good about the prospects. Maybe you can defense and sustain your way into another playoff spot by last year. But the signs are there.
3: Their schedule's brutal. I don't think they can defense
2: them.
3: I mean, I assume you've heard it and played it. But between the quotes from Venables where he couldn't name a single good thing that they had going on offense, and then the John Mateer quote where he talked about basing his read upon crowd noise. Like, it's a rough look right now for the Sooner offense.
2: I had heard it. We didn't play it because, like I said, we've been talking a lot of NFL. But when you invest, particularly for Venables, you bring Mateer in, it's supposed to be the guy to elevate you to a point where, and look, you made the playoff last year. Now you lose the home game to Alabama, a team you beat early in the regular season. But you invest in a quarterback that way. You're supposed to, particularly in year two, with the coordinator you brought from Washington State along with him, you're supposed to see some advancement. And instead, you got a unit who doesn't seem like an offense that can survive in the SEC. And it's not even about SEC defenses. Oklahoma's going to be good defensively. But against like athletes, how many points are you going to score and how many points are you going to give up? Can the Oklahoma defense hold everyone under 21 points to give you a shot? That's what it's going to take. That's what it appears it's going to take to win games. Outside of causing turnovers or returning kicks for touchdowns or returning interceptions for touchdowns, which they did quite a bit of last year, how are you going to get to 21 points offensively when your quarterback is basing things off of the noises he hears?
3: I've never heard anything like that before.
2: Nothing.
3: In their upcoming schedule, next two games, Georgia, Texas.
2: They should.
3: At Georgia, neutral field, Texas.
2: They should lose those two. But
3: even after that, they've got a road game in Mississippi State, road game at Florida, Ole Miss.
2: Here's the thing about, and it's not supposed to be the case for them, they are going to have the quarterback disadvantage in all the games you just listed. Kamario Taylor's a much better player than John Mateer at Mississippi State. Of course, you mentioned Trinidad Chambliss in Ole Miss. And then Arch, for some of anyone's concerns about him, better than Mateer. And Gunnar Stockton, even if he doesn't get asked to do much, you're just going to have the ball run all over you, potentially. And even if not, because your defense is pretty good, eventually Georgia's going to just pound on you and pound on you. And if your offense continues to underperform, defenses and it's just human nature, they begin to understand that we got no shot here. And things just start to, your resolve just starts to wane. And whether it's in the third quarter or in the fourth quarter, eventually the defense will realize our offense has no ability to win this game for us. And some of your discipline goes away. And Georgia will keep running the ball at you until they find a breach. And I use Oklahoma as my number four, but honorable mention is Arkansas. Not because they got beat by Georgia. That was expected. But for Georgia to have the audacity to run individual drills during timeouts. If you missed it.
3: I did miss that.
2: If you missed it, the Georgia defensive line was doing individual work during timeouts during the game. An SEC opponent.
3: A literal scrimmage.
2: They weren't even doing that to the teams they were paying to bludgeon in the previous 2 weeks. The teams they pay to come to Athens and get their ass kicked. They didn't do that to them. Sean informed me yesterday that I guess Ryan Silverfeld had said something about the Georgia program and maybe their lack of discipline at some point last year or something like that. He said something a little snippy, apparently. And maybe that's why Kirby decided to disrespect them that way. But you're an SEC team trying to find a way to in this new era under Silverfeld to compete. And you're not going to play Georgia well or compete in year one. But when Georgia's telling you, we're not getting enough work in, they're not physical enough, we're just going to run D-line drills during timeouts in the game. That is a level of disrespect I haven't seen very much. Look, I'm looking at the Florida and what they did to Auburn, and it makes me think of what Spurrier used to do to people. He just used to throw the ball around. He would score 70 on you if he cared. That is less disrespectful than running individual drills like his practice.
3: Yeah, because they're still trying at that point.
2: Yeah. His theory was, and a lot of people have it, I'm out there running my offense, even when I got my backups in. Your job is to stop us. Kirby was so disrespectful, he had his D-line doing stuff they do in practice on Wednesday because the Arkansas offensive line wasn't giving them enough work.
3: Yeah, no even fear if that's of getting not, worn down.
2: Yeah, even if that's not true, the implication is enough. It is a real boss move, and, you know, Kirby didn't apparently particularly like what Silverfeld said, so he gave it to him in more ways than one. So, honorable mention, Arkansas. Let's move to three. It's LSU for what happened to them in their game. It's tough because of the way it happened. You got out, or at least you were down big. You fought back. And you had all the momentum until Trinidad Chambliss, the guy Lane Kiffin tried to take with him to LSU, put a drive together. If you didn't watch the game, Trinidad and Ole Miss was cooking early. They're up 24-7 at the half. In fact, they were up 17-0. LSU responded with a touchdown. And right before half, he went right down the field economically, efficiently, and put another touchdown on the board. You felt like, okay, that might have been the dagger until, what was it, an early second half pick? I think Ole Miss got...
3: Well, LSU got the ball first and scored right away. And then I think Trinidad threw a pick after that.
2: LSU went down, scored. So their offense got humming a little bit late in the first half, and they scored to open up the second. And then he threw the pick, which made it 24-21 really quickly. I think they tacked on a field goal to tie it.
3: They did, yeah.
2: And then the touchdown drive I mentioned. And then it comes down to Sam Levitt getting a pass deflected and picked off in the end zone. Sam Levitt wasn't their first choice. And through several games now, I can see why.
3: He just panics in the pocket. I can't tell you how many times Herb Street was pointing it out, but you see, like, he drops back, 1 second goes by, clean pocket still, and he just runs. He runs scared.
2: Yeah, I don't know if he's using sound to determine his reads like Mateer is, but hopefully. As soon as he sees a flash of color that isn't the yellow pants and yellow helmet of LSU, he's out. If that first read isn't clearly open, he's out the door. And maybe even sometimes when it is open, he doesn't care. He is jittery. You're going to have him for a year, Lane Kiffin, so it's not where you can coach it out of him. But they wanted DeMond Williams from Washington, who pretty much got sued to stay at Washington. And they certainly wanted Trinidad Chambliss, who wasn't even really eligible at the time. He had to get a friendly Ole Miss judge to give him another year. Sam Levitt was a guy. I won't say they settled on him because they still are paying him lots of money, and he did visit the school in his tour of schools, but he wasn't their first choice, and it, it's apparent that great value Johnny Manziel is a guy that can't be trusted to win from the pocket. And that's a problem because while he is athletic, he's like 6 feet tall. He's not very big. So whether it be the SEC schedule or just one big hit, there's a chance that he doesn't make it through the year. And then they would have to use, I believe, a redshirt freshman who transferred from USC, I think, as their backup. He would have to become their starter. But right now, he's on the field, and he's got a game against Texas A&M, which, as I said, may be an elimination game for the playoff already in week four of the season, because you mentioned tough schedules, Brian. Both teams, and that is a product of the SEC. You don't have a lot of leeway, and you start to look at a schedule and find the potential losses, and then you have to look at it and say these are the ones we have to win. And all of a sudden, both these teams have to win games, or the rest of the way maybe, with one loss as a buffer, or they're not making the playoff, which would be tough for Lane Kiffin. He's got a very expensive roster, and certainly Ole Miss wants to follow up their semifinal run with another playoff appearance. Number two, this is more Dell coded because I watch a lot of ACC football. If you didn't check out what happened against, at least in the SMU Louisville game, you missed a good game. It wasn't the star matchup of the weekend because that was LSU Ole Miss, but it was another ranked matchup. And if SMU has a Kevin Jennings turnover problem, and you know what? I'm going to go to A&M. I was going to make them number one, but then I was suddenly reminded of a game you cannot ignore. So SMU, that was tough. Kevin Jennings, three turnovers in a game you had every chance of winning. It's the other team other than Miami matchup of who could win the ACC. Instead, Louisville gets the win. They challenge Ole Miss, so Louisville's a pretty good team. But I pushed that one to the side because A&M and Marcel Reed, that's tough for two reasons. Not only did you lose to Kentucky at home, but any thoughts that your quarterback had improved over last year and was capable of being good in big games, all out the window. All gone after what he did against Kentucky. You could have, deluded is probably a strong word. You could have convinced yourself that the end of last year where he struggled against Texas and Austin and then didn't score a touchdown against Miami in the playoff game was, okay, that's a good start to our elevation into a national contender. We made the playoff. We had a home game. We lost, okay, to a team who eventually went to the national title game. So you can excuse some of it. But then you watch him against, well, Arizona State, he wasn't great, and then against Kentucky, and it's like, it's the same old guy. So next week's matchup is of two quarterbacks who I don't think are good enough to lead their team to the heights they think they can reach. There's a real chance one of the quarterbacks or both loses the game for their team. One of them's going to have to win. And frankly, if you're Elko or Kiffin, how do you mitigate your quarterback's mistakes? Marcel Reed is just a guy who's scattershot with the arm. He'll throw ground balls to receivers out in the flat. Guys who are open. He threw a pick right to a dropping defender against Kentucky. It's just an easy throw. I mean, look, they fooled him. They rolled coverage away, but he dropped a guy right in the path of the slant, Kentucky did. Shout out to Will Stein for his first big win as a Kentucky Wildcat head coach. And he just threw it right to him. Those are mistakes you cannot make at this stage of your development. He's started enough games where that mistake can't be made. And the other thing is Kentucky handled them physically. That the Marcel Reed stuff you could foresee. That happens sometimes. But Kentucky handling A&M physically and running the ball down their throat as they built a 28-7 lead, you don't recruit at a level where Kentucky should do that to you. And they let it happen. And now they have what you would consider a much tougher opponent. LSU would do it differently. They're not as I can't believe I'm saying it. They don't appear as physical as Kentucky.
3: I do like Dillon, though, at running back. He's nice.
2: They're good. But A&M, what are you doing? You can't be physically dumb. Oh, you mean LSU.
3: Yeah.
2: LSU, that running back's pretty good. Number 13 for LSU.
3: Yeah, Dillon.
2: Yeah. But So maybe A&M is a little bit softer than you think. Maybe they'll respond. This game's at home. It is the game that got Brian Kelly fired. It's one of the reasons LSU has Lane Kiffin as their head coach, because of what A&M did to them last year. It's a real test for these two teams, because Clemson gave LSU maybe a bigger, maybe more claim than they deserve, because Clemson's not good. A&M hadn't done much this year outside of turning Arizona State over late in that ballgame. Now these two teams have a real test of their fortitude. And number one on the list, a game that got lost except for how it ended. NC State. Never seen it before in my life. And I root for Mario Cristobal. I've seen guys not handle late game situations very well. But at least Haynes King had to throw a couple passes to win that game after Mario didn't take a knee. And look, there wasn't a lot of time in that game, and Mario screwed that up. But after Vanderbilt throws what appeared to be a game-stealing pick, NC State had to do was run out the clock. And look, Vanderbilt had timeouts, so they couldn't just kneel initially. But if you miss a play, with about 7 seconds to go, it's 4th and 6 or 7. So they're not really going to attempt to get a first down. What they're trying to do is run out the last couple seconds. And even if you have to take a safety, which they were trying to avoid, punt the ball away, free kick it away, make a play, game's over. Instead, C.J. Bailey, another guy who's played a lot of football, eventually takes several steps back into the end zone, which is what Dave Doran told him to do, their head coach. But then he inexplicably decided to take steps forward and doesn't protect the football.
3: Yeah, he's just got one hand. Like, at the very least.
2: Put your two hands
3: on
2: it. Do
3: the same thing he does, but two hands.
2: Yeah, and if you get hit, he's a slight fellow, so he's not. So, okay. He got hit, fumbled, Vanderbilt recovered. I don't know of a worse loss in the last 20
3: years. The only one I could think of was that Michigan State game.
2: Yeah, in fact, the stat is having a lead with that amount of time left, the only other time a team has lost in that fashion, I believe, was Michigan State against Michigan. Where,
3: yeah, was it the block punt?
2: It was he fumbled the snap on the punt, blocked, returned for a touchdown to close out the game. This one was worse for betters, because if you had Vanderbilt or you had NC State, you thought no matter what, even if they had to punt the ball away, you had this one locked up. But because they recovered the ball with 1 second to go, Vanderbilt got to kick the extra point, and they got the cover. So you felt pretty good about yourself, and instead you lost that bet in the worst possible way. And Dave Doran lost a game against Vanderbilt where he came out afterwards and said there's no reason he should have been touched. He could have run out of bounds, or he could have kneeled, or he could have fell down. Instead, he decided to attack the line of scrimmage. I don't know what he was doing. Trying to get out of the end zone? I don't know what.
3: The only thing funnier than what he did was I was watching the SMU-Louisville game, which had Brock Osweiler on it.
2: Oh, yeah.
3: And so when they went to the footage of that, Brock says, C.J. Bailey, just throw the ball away. It was fourth down, Brock. So yeah. If he throws the ball and there's
2: – they have time to score
3: they
2: touchdown.
3: Have time. Right, exactly.
2: Yeah. So I don't know. Yeah, Brock maybe sit
3: this one out.
2: Maybe didn't know time and in situation. But no, don't throw the ball away. Just go down. And instead, we got what we got. We got one of the more inexplicable moments in recent college football memory. It'll be part of the end-of-season wrap-up. And it's one of those things when you talk about NIL and paying a quarterback what you're paying him, does the rest of the team look at him and go, what are we following this guy for? C.J. Bailey has not played well this year. And that was an encapsulation of all that. So that's the misery index. NC State up at number one, and it's not close. No, that's a way to lose a game that cannot be explained, and the coach simply had no answers for it. And now you got to play the rest of your year. You've already got beat by Virginia in the game you thought you would win. It was on the road, but that's a game you thought you could win. And then you recover. You play well enough to win against Vanderbilt in Nashville, or in Vanderbilt now, I think has like a 10-game home winning streak, and you dropped that one. So good luck to the Wolfpack. You're going to need it to recover from that. All right. we're about done. You know what? We'll take a quick break and we'll come back and close it out. Do I have a fliff here, Brian?
3: No fliff here.
2: Okay. We'll go to break. We'll come back with a short segment and then we'll throw it to Rich Eisen.
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6: I'm Frank Miller for Ron Ansano. Well, investors zeroing in on the housing market as housing affordability is taking another hit. That comes as mortgage rates are crossing back over the 7% mark. According to data released by Mortgage News Daily, the average 30-year fixed rate is up 18 basis points over the last 2 days to a level of 7.07%. Meanwhile, Freddie Mac's weekly survey is also showing a rate increase, but that rate is a little bit lower at 6.76%. Now, the rising borrowing costs continue to freeze buyer activity. The National Association of Realtors is reporting that existing home sales dropped to an annualized pace of under 4 million units in August. That's its lowest level of home sales in 14 months. Bit of a silver lining, though, for prospective buyers who are willing to navigate the higher rates. The slump in demand is pushing total housing inventory up to a nearly 7-year high. And that increased inventory gives potential home buyers significantly more options on the housing market.
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2: Just got a little time left. Very little. The Yankees believe that Aaron Judge won't be available for the wild card series. Now, the Astros weren't in line to play the Yankees, thanks to their swoon. If they win the division, it looks like it's the White Sox, and the swoon, of course, is the Astros. But if they can bounce back and win this division, it's likely the White Sox, who they've been fine against this year. So it's not an awful matchup on paper, but they got to get there first, and that begins in earnest as the sprint is now in full effect. Six games to go. Begin in Seattle, final stretch of the year. Are they gonna show up? Are they gonna find a way? Are they gonna do the thing where they look as awful as they did against the Braves and then go rip off 5 out of 6 to close this thing out? One can hope. Because as mediocre as they've been, unless you've completely given up, playoff baseball is better than no baseball, right? Do you want to watch the Rangers in that ballpark host the White Sox?
3: I don't know if I need postseason Sousa and Brian King, though.
2: Yeah, well, I mean, unless the starters change how deep they go in the games, you're going to get it if it comes down to that. But you know what? The season's been tough. But I still don't want the Rangers hosting a wild card series. That's all. And we're the only way that can't happen. We got to take it from them. Chase the fight, everybody. 6 more games to go. We'll see if they were embarrassed enough by this weekend series to figure it out. Good luck to the Astros against the Mariners tonight. All right, we're done. Rich Eisen's up next. Brian, do you know the thing we do here? Since we're done for the day, what's it going to be?
3: Dale West talking to each other.
2: Or that was what Laramie Tunsil was hearing from,
3: maybe so,
2: from Texan fans. That's why he's so upset and happy he's in Washington. Rich Eisen up next. We'll talk to you tomorrow.
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13: Well, hey, everybody. Welcome to this edition of the Rich Eisen Show right here on Disney Plus, the ESPN app, ESPN Radio, Sirius XM Channel 80. Everybody, we've got a it's always a great day in our neighborhood when George Kittle's on. That's in hour three. George is going to be joining us with the 49ers now 2-0 and getting set to maintain their home turf against Arizona in week number three. Cam Hayward in his usual Tuesday spot. Coming off that loss in New England, getting set for the Cincinnati Bengals, whose head coach, Zach Taylor, is joining us in less than 20 minutes time to help kick off our Tuesday show. Josh Pate in his usual spot on a Tuesday as we review what happened in college football and preview conference play starting in Big Ten and across the SEC and across this college football loving nation. Good to see you over there, Chris Brockman. How are you?
16: Hey, Rich, I'm excellent. What's up, man?
13: Mike Del Tufo has
17: whose house?
13: What
17: is that? That was a props. Gift. That was our first. You got it, Brockman.
16: It was. I got one.
17: Whose house?
16: I was told I couldn't take two.
13: Okay.
17: What?
13: They gave those out last night?
16: Yes. Yeah, they got the beach towels.
13: Oh.
16: Because it's the 75th anniversary of the Rams 1951 NFL championship.
13: Ah, so they gave out beach towels.
16: Gave out beach towels last night.
13: Can the Cronkies afford that is the question.
17: No, I mean.
13: Now they're selling the Angels.
17: That's right.
13: Boy, those are expensive beach towels. You can take that down.
17: I know, no, it's
13: What's up, TJ Jefferson? How are you?
18: What's up, Rich? You know, one thing Rams fans will remember.
13: What's that?
18: About the 21st night of September.
13: Ah.
18: That they got their goat back and they were wearing these highlighters.
13: There you go. Sarah text everybody those uniforms were the LA, Ramananas?
16: The Ramananas.
17: Yeah. Lemons meet the man.
13: At any rate, whatever the heck the Rams were wearing, it worked last night. Yep. And unfortunately for the Giants, who got the ball first and were matriculating the ball down the field in a way that was reminiscent of their Sunday night victory over the Cowboys, Jackson Dart gets the old Malachi crunch, and his left leg looked like a metronome, just, you know, sort of going back and forth in the air, and you could tell he was done for the night. Blue tent, walking off in a cart, the whole business underneath the stadium. And I know you guys were there. It sounded like the air went out for the Giants and all the transplanted New Yorkers that made their way into SoFi Stadium last night. Mm-hmm. And we'll talk about that in a moment. But the Los Angeles Rams got what they needed last night, which was to get their mojo back. And part of their mojo coming back in the form of Aaron Donald. I don't know what it was like in the building when he got introduced. You knew they were going to introduce the defense last night. You just absolutely knew it. That with Aaron Donald coming back, playing his first game in almost 1,000 days, that he was going to be introduced to the SoFi fans. That they didn't have the sound up on the broadcast, but I had heard from some people, including you folks, that it went crazy.
16: Loud. Yeah.
13: And he gets out there to start the game, and it looked, like I said, like the Giants were able to do what they needed to do offensively in their first 15 scripted, but they couldn't protect Dart. Out he goes, and in comes a Rams team that needed something on offense to get things going so Donald could support it with this defense that's still missing Myles Garrett. And by missing Myles Garrett, they also don't have, you know, the kid that they traded away, who is as terrific as they come in his first 2 years as a Ram, and Jared Verse. So they needed Donald last night to provide that defensive spark. And then for whatever reason, the Giants just could not get pressure on Matthew Stafford in the same way that they got it on Dak Prescott in night one. On Sunday Night Football in week number one. On Monday Night Football, they just couldn't get to Stafford, and he just lit them up. He lit them up. He looked like he was well rested. Looks like his commute to work wasn't 19 hours long at the last second. And without Puka Nacua, Davante Adams had a damn near career night. Put it all together. With Jameis Winston not being ready for prime time offensively, Aaron Donald coming back defensively, Davante Adams showing off why he is a Hall of Famer, if not, I think, first ballot Hall of Famer, which is a tough thing to be as a wide receiver.
18: It's hard.
13: As Larry Fitzgerald and Randy Moss were the last two, and before that, it had been quite some time.
18: But he should get in.
13: It just shows you when they can also run the ball, and they've got, the Rams have 15 tight ends, that causes you not to know who to start, if anybody, on fantasy. They're going to be tough to beat, which is why, you know, a lot of people think they're going to make the Super Bowl at the end of the day, but they're in a very deep end of the NFC West pool. Bottom line is the Rams needed everything I just said. Everything I just said. Coming up with the largest yards differential by any team in a game this season. They popped 481 on the Giants, who only got 182 after Dart went out. It was right downhill. That's the largest differential in any game, not just in the first 2 weeks of the season, but this decade in the NFL. There's not been any massive yards differential gap like that. As Stafford becomes the second oldest player with a 4-touchdown game on Monday Night Football, Drew Brees, the only guy who was older. 22nd career 4-touchdown game for Stafford, 6th most in NFL history, breaking a tie with Dan Marino. And you might imagine Sean McVay was jazzed to see 99 in your program, number one in your heart, come back.
19: I think he models the way. You know, I was asked about that at the very beginning, and he just elevates people he's around, situations he's a part of. There was a bounce. If you didn't get chills when he was introduced, then you're not freaking alive. And so that was awesome. And I just think it's one of those deals that you get an opportunity to just say, just watch what the hell I do, follow my freaking lead, and that's what this guy does. I love him.
20: Do you guys have a snap count for AD, or did he just tell you I'm good?
19: What do you think? You tell him to come out when he looks at you.
13: And as you might imagine, Aaron Donald looked the part, not just in uniform, but when he got out there on the field. We'll get to those numbers in a second. But this is what Donald had to say about coming off the couch, if you will. You know, he's been trying out for the Rams all summer. He made the 53-man. Hit it.
21: The game really wasn't as fast as I, you know, thought. It was more of me calming myself down, right? You know, overrunning stuff or just being, my feet not being in the ground how they supposed to be, not trusting my ass, little stuff like that. But, you know, playing the game, when I held out in 17 to 18 was the same way when I came back. It took about a couple games to get going. It's a little different. I ain't playing 2 years. So, you know, I got to watch the film, see what I did good, see what I did wrong, and just clean it up. So, but we won.
22: Up and down to yours. Did that feel familiar?
21: Yeah, it felt good. You know, it felt good. It would have been better if I was able to slam him, though. But, you know. But again, it's first game back. We'd get there.
0: Put up the next-gen stat numbers. The guy's not human. According to Ben Zolak of Next Gen Stats here, 32 snaps for Donald, 14 run snaps, 3 tackles for a loss, 1 for a loss. You got 18 pass rush attempts. Look at this. His get off of the line is less than a second, 0.75 seconds. That's the third fastest by a defensive tackle this season. So that's how he's coming out of the gate, having not played in 2 years. He's just, it's not normal. And then there's another freak who's going to come back at some point because he was up. I think they showed him in the broadcast chilling with Mookie Betts at one point.
18: Oh, yeah. I didn't even see
0: that. Oh, yeah. And Garrett's going to come back. And then they did this without Puka last night. Mm-hmm. We heard that breadcrumb drop by Marcus Spears in the middle of his appearance on Monday's show where he's like, Puka's out. There was a lot of conversation about it. The questionable tag was keeping the Giants guessing. We'll see how long he's out, but it sure helps to have a first ballot Hall of Famer in Davante Adams to step in. And, you know, listen, some of the best trades in sports are the ones you don't make for whatever reason. I'm sorry.

0: there was too much from Howie Roseman being asked of the Rams or whatever it was. I don't know. But the fact that they didn't make the trade and Davante Adams is there and he's in this part of his career where he's the guy that you turn to when Puka's not there, or he's the guy that you can turn to inside the 5-yard line a la Mike Evans, or he's willing to just not be the man as all wide receivers apparently demand to be and make problems or noises or whatever, that he just goes about his business and takes the opportunities that are given him on a team that is quarterbacked by a guy who's got the 6th most 4 touchdown games in NFL history, playing at the top of his game as he nears 40. Davante Adams, like, sign me up. And then when I get a chance, I'll have almost a 200-yard game. Hit it. You got it, Mikey?
1: The flow of each game, you know, Puka does what he does and takes a, you know, I take some stress off of him. He takes some stress off of me and doesn't really require a game for me to go out and have 200 yards or almost 200 yards. When it's needed, anybody can come out and do it. And obviously when we lose a guy like Puka, it's time for people to step up for sure.
0: Yeah. I mean, how many first ballot Hall of Famers are like, yeah, I'll step up. Step up. It's like, come on. No, you're supposed to fill my shoes. I don't know, man. It just works. That's just why I like the Rams when it works. And now they get to close the books on the elephant in the room that Sean McVay referred to one last time. And they're able to hang their hat on the first season opening loss on this right now. This is, I think, a soundbite that's making the rounds all over the place today. So hit it.
2: Sometimes you win, sometimes you learn. And, you know, sometimes you have a dumbass coach that, you know, makes travel plans that puts you in a bad spot. So, there you go. That's what
0: draws. Yucks all around now. I don't know who that laugh was. That was
3: amazing.
4: Tuho, was that you?
0: What, winning? I don't know. That sounded like Ricky Ricardo almost back in the room there. That's what the Rams needed. Just what the doctor ordered.
3: Winning, man, cures all.
0: It does. And just, again, the way that they want it, too. The way that they want it as well. On a big night. Now comes the momentum that they need to keep rolling, because they have massive football games coming up Sunday night in Denver. Okay? Broncos feeling good. Just took care of business against Jacksonville. Here we go. What a big game that is. And then they're in Philly. Okay. You know. They're sitting there going, okay, Saquon, you ran all over us a couple years ago. You're banging your helmet as you're scoring in the snow, and we almost won that game if we only didn't forget to block Jalen Carter in a crucial moment. Okay, Saquon, we didn't have Aaron Donald then. They don't have Garrett back that either. And they won't for the Monday nighter when ESPN's crews are all back here again in Los Angeles for that Monday nighter against Buffalo. What a massive game that's going to be. 2-1 of those games, you go 3-2 into the schedule where you're welcoming in Arizona, visiting Vegas. You've got a home date against a Chargers team that just can't get through a couple of series looking on the same page. And then at Washington and at Arizona. One would call that a softening of the schedule, potentially. Out goes the whole conversation that they're going 17-0. That one was left in Australia. But they can go 16-0, potentially, in the United States, in the Northern Hemisphere.
3: There you go.
0: But that's not going to happen either, because this team has some holes, and they're still working on it. But last night is exactly what they needed. Exactly what they needed. Certainly since Seattle and San Francisco have yet to lose. So then there's the Giants, which we'll talk about at length at the end of this hour. But let's take a break while we're talking about Super Bowl 61 here in Los Angeles. Last time Aaron Donald was in that game, he was pointing with his ring finger because they took care of business against the Bengals team that one that started that year.

0: 2-0. Guess what they've done now this year? Start out 2-0. And they got a big game against Pittsburgh. Cameron Hayward's in this show's rundown in hour three. Same thing with George Kittle. But to be fair and balanced, since we'll talk about the Pittsburgh side of things of the Steelers-Bengals game in hour three, let's take a break. When we come back, the head coach of the 2-0 Bengals, Zach Taylor, will join us here on the Rich Eisen Show. 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

0: Shout out, Jake.
1: I like it. Zach Taylor is the head coach of the Cincinnati Bengals, coming off of a big win in Houston. And then, of course, a week one win at home against the Tampa Bay Buccaneers, getting set to take on the Pittsburgh Steelers, a massive week three game. Zach Taylor here on the Rich Eisen Show. It is good to see you, Coach. What's going through your mind after the first 2 weeks of this season?
0: Yeah, we got a big divisional game coming up on the road, you know, so it's good that we were able to start fast. But again, it's only 2 weeks into the season. We still have a lot left to prove and to get accomplished. And so going on the road with our first divisional game gives us a lot to get ready for and get excited about.
1: What have you learned about your team through the first 2 weeks, do you think?
0: Well, we can win in a lot of different ways. I think all three phases have the talent that we need. And so there's still some things we can improve on. But I think last week it was really good to see how well our defense played, how well our special teams played, and then our offense capitalized on the opportunities we needed to win. But it's a good recipe for the month of December, and then we just got to continue to improve.
1: Listen, I'll ask the question of you that my 15-year-old Cooper, who's a diehard football fan, asked me last night while we're watching the Monday night game, because he just constantly thinks about things. Yeah. He's like, Dad, is Dexter Lawrence the biggest acquisition by any team this season so far? So I'll ask you that question. Exactly.
0: He's my favorite acquisition of any team this offseason so okay. far. So I can't, I just know we're very fortunate to have him and a lot of the other pieces that we added this year. He's been a big part of our locker room, just the energy he brings every day, the enthusiasm. He loves being here, loves playing with his teammates. He's made some big time plays for us. Not all of them show up in the stat sheet. A lot of times he's providing opportunity for those around him and they're capitalizing on it. And so, anytime you got a big defensive tackle like Dexter, he creates opportunity for himself and for others, and that's exciting to watch.
1: And I guess now let's look back. I know we've talked since this moment on this show, but I'll just revisit it. The decision to acquire him and flip a 10th overall selection in a draft that had some real players in the top 15 for sure. Collectively, I think as a group, media and evaluators would agree on that. What was that process like for you? And now that you've seen the first 2 weeks and the first several months of a training camp and OTA season in front of you, how it's paid off in your mind?
0: We had opportunity to go get arguably the best defensive tackle in football, and we did it. And everybody in this building was on board, ownership, personnel, coaches. There was no hesitation. You could just tell the second we did it and he walked in the building, what it did to our locker room impacted them in ways that you really can't measure. And so I think with our fan base as well. And so just he walked in immediately. He's had a great training camp, great first two games. And we just got to continue it throughout the season.
1: And then just the idea that the defense can get you through the game. It's not like it's never happened in your tenure here in Cincinnati, but it's been a while. I think it's fair to say that you could say the defense is helping us get through some rough moments, rough patches in a game. How does that ripple effect throughout the rest of your other phases in the game?
0: It does. I mean, it absolutely dictates how you call plays on offense. You don't have to be perfect on every drive. Joe doesn't have to go be a hero all the time. You know, we can play a certain style where there will be times it's okay to punt and pin a team inside the 10, 15-yard line and know you're going to get the ball back very quickly in very similar field position. And so it does change the way that all the phases can play. I was really impressed with plays that all three phases made in this last game on the road at Houston in a tough environment. We're going to need that again this week against Pittsburgh, but it's been fun to watch through 2 weeks.
1: Zach Taylor, eighth season as Bengals head coach, 2-0 taking on the Steelers right here on the Rich Eisen Show. Did you have a clear vantage point of Jamar Chase's first touchdown, Coach?
0: I did not. I probably had the worst seat in the house, Rich. So it was in the opposite end zone from me. So I couldn't really see it until I, you know, got my iPad after the game and got a chance to watch it a couple times. But I'm not surprised. I mean, I'm really not. You know, it is impressive. That's not to take away from it. Maybe one of the best catches I've ever seen in my life. But to say that it surprised me that Jamar Chase made that play, I'm not, because that's what's in his DNA and that's what he does.
1: That's the thing, is that for me, you know, I just never doubt that his feet are going to be down and that he's going to maintain possession going to the ground. Like it that would have been surprising in that case. But the most impressive aspect of that catch for me was he stumbled one point. And then, of course, his college teammate, who's one of the best in the business, is the one covering him. And for him to maintain his balance or regain it and spot the ball and twist his body. I don't know how many other people could do what he did, Coach, to be honest with you.
0: Oh, you know? Probably nobody. You know, it's just him. And I think just the chemistry that he and Joe have together, it's more about Jamar than it is the corner he's going against. We got against great corners. Stingley's one of the best. But really, Joe just sees Jamar. And I don't care who's covering him. I'm going to give him an opportunity. And when I give him an opportunity, he usually makes us look pretty good. And so we'll continue to find as many ways to do that as we can.
1: And I think we saw that on display in the second touchdown, too, right? Like that looked like a backyard. Yeah. That looked like backyard football a little bit to me. That one.
0: Yeah, I mean, we're trying to figure out what Mike Gesicki did to Joe because Mike was open on the front pylon, but I think Joe when he broke through, he had to scramble a little bit. As soon as he pulled through the contact, his eyes went backside, and he was trying to find Jamar coming from the backside, and Jamar did a great job shaving back a little bit, making a great play on the ball, and getting us to 20 points.
1: Zach Taylor here on the Rich Eisen Show. Would you mind taking everybody inside your meetings with Joe Burrow? Talking ball with him and game planning, like what's the first order of business? What's the usual order of business? Just whatever you're willing to share, I'll take it.
0: Yeah. Usually after a game, Monday after the game, oftentimes he and I will recap, you know, just some key points, whether it's regarding him or the offense or the team. We'll hit that. And then usually I'll hit him again, you know, Wednesday, early in the morning on just some thoughts as we've game planned for the next opponent. And then we'll go in the quarterback meeting. We'll have a more in-depth meeting on Wednesday morning about some of the normal down stuff. Circle back on Friday again with him to now that we got the game plan in and, make sure he understands from the coach's view, how we see things. Hey, we've got 3 days of practice now. What are some things you like or don't like? To try to tweak that. And usually there's very little that he doesn't like. He might have a tweak or two on the backside of a progression or something, but and then we'll have a big meeting on Saturday night in the hotel or at home, however it is. We'll go through every play on the call sheet. We'll make sure all the quarterbacks understand what we're trying to get done, any questions they have at the last minute. We play Jeopardy. Our backup quarterback, or really our third string quarterback, is usually in charge of creating Jeopardy. So you got to pick the categories and pick the amount you want to wager and answer questions about the other team's defense and so forth. So we got a good weekly process that we've been following now for 7 years, and I think it served us really well, and we're both comfortable with the communication part of that.
1: All right. Now, okay, you know where my follow-up question's going. What do you mean Jeopardy? Somebody comes up with an actual Jeopardy board where the categories are based on the opponent and the style of defense that they're running? And
0: absolutely. Yeah. Yeah, it could be. It's all on the internet. There's some website you can go to and create the – I'm not smart enough to do it myself, right. So we let our other quarterbacks do that. But
1: so Flacco's creating a Jeopardy board?
0: Is it No. Flacco, it's Sean Clifford right now does it for us. Sean Clifford. Okay. So we got four quarterbacks in the room. Sean's the one that does it. One category might be, hey, Steelers defense, potpourri. You might have to answer random questions about Pittsburgh, their personnel. You might have to – hey, finish the play call. It might be an elaborate third down call we have, and there's only a couple words in there, and you got to finish the call. And, hey, what are these check criterias we have this week? That might be a category. So, and then whoever's got the least amount of points has got to do the $500 miscellaneous question that tries to get you a couple more points at the end.
1: Is there a buzzer system? Like an actual, like?
0: No, No, but that has been a complaint over the years on what is the timing you're allowed. As some guys sit in there for 2 or 3 minutes really dwelling on a question. And, okay. So, yeah, there, if you sat in there, Rich, you might have a couple of tweaks that you would offer up that would solve some problems.
1: I'm always at your disposal for that sort of thing, no doubt about that. And are you a stickler for making sure whoever gets to answer does do it in the form of a question? Do we stick
0: to
1: those?
0: No, we don't do that. No, usually the biggest complaint is we've had so many different guys that have put together the Jeopardy. Like, what is their standard for the overall correct answer? Because there's some room for interpretation sometimes. So the awarding of the points usually draws the biggest gasp, you know, from really we're letting him get 400 points for that answer. That wasn't a complete answer. So that's usually the number one complaint.
1: Okay. And then my last follow-up question is, has there been a Jeopardy moment from this meeting that actually did foreshadow what happened in a game that helped you win? That's happened.
0: I'll tell you, it wasn't necessarily Jeopardy. So we always go through the entire call sheet.
1: Yes.
0: And then everybody in the room. So right now we have four quarterbacks. We have about four coaches that sit in there. They pick their first touchdown call. What do we think we will score the first touchdown of the game on? And Joe picked the play we scored on against the Texans. And oftentimes when Joe says a play, kind of puts it in my head like, all right, well, he likes that. So So trust me, we get in that field zone against the Texans, and that was Joe's touchdown call. And I'm not trying to cater to Joe and let him win because he picked it, but it does lead me down a path of, okay, that's a good shot play that we'll go with the start. No. So Joe won it.
1: And that was the
0: unbelievable catch that you were talking about. Yeah.
1: That's the one. That's the one. He's like, we're going to score our first touchdown against the Texans on this play, and that's the result right there.
0: That was the result.
1: Oh, yep. My gosh.
0: And it worked.
1: Well, listen, you know, catering to Joe, by the way, not a bad guy to cater to, number one. And number two, yeah. He's used to winning. So,
0: I think it says more about me. It says more about me, though, Rich. I wasn't willing to put my ego in front of everybody and try to pick the one I picked. You know, I was willing to
1: there you go.
0: Let him win this one. Give him something for once.
1: There is no I in Zach or Taylor. I see that. You're a team player right there. So at the end of the day, starting 2-0 is much better than some of the results that you've had as the HC there. What do you do with this? I understand it's a week-to-week situation. I get it. But it's got to feel good. Yes? Correct.
0: Well, it gives you confidence. You know, I think anytime you feel like you had a good training camp, you feel like you had a good offseason, you feel like on paper you got the players you need. The unknowns are the chemistry and the adversity, and we really haven't faced adversity yet. So coached long enough, been a part of enough seasons now where adversity is coming at some point, and oftentimes it comes in road divisional games as well. So how's our team going to handle that? I don't really know that yet. So we played with leads in two games and been able to control the games that way, but we haven't faced adversity yet. So I feel like I know what I'm going to see from the team when we get that, but until we do it, remains to be seen. And you never know. Road divisional game, that's oftentimes where things can pop up for you.
1: Well, again, I know you've got your hands full with the Steelers, but did you check the Monday night game out at all?
0: I watched a couple plays when I was in here. Yeah, oh. I didn't watch the whole thing.
1: Okay. Did you see 99 back for the Rams? Did you check him out?
0: You know, I think the Giants were on offense most of the times. I ended up putting my eyes on it, so I didn't get to see. I've seen him up close in person.
1: I know.
0: More times than I need to, so I'm well aware what he's capable of.
1: No, and I know, and what you say about your guy in Sexy Dexy is what I would expect you to say about your guy, but you got a good Aaron Donald story from your time around him? At all?
0: No, he held out of both training camps. I was there. So, fortunately for our offense, when I was working there, I don't think we ever went against him in training camp. But he showed up for the first game and he always made an impact. So I was happy about that. So, I was there for 2 years, obviously played against him in the Super Bowl. Mm-hmm. So, unfortunately have stories about that, but
1: right.
0: He's a tremendous player, great person. His wife, Erica, actually, her dad coached with my father-in-law in Green Bay, so my wife is friends with his wife, and so she's known her for a long time.
1: And again, you know, we're obviously so focused on his return and Myles Garrett and everything going on with the Rams, yada, yada, yada, but you were also in that building the last time the Super Bowl was in this city. Do you think about that? Do you think about that? Like, hey, I'd love another shot to get back there right now and have a different result?
0: I'm human. Yeah, that's the ultimate goal. Think about it every day. But I also know that there's no steps that we can skip as a team. And our guys fortunately understand that. We got enough guys that played in that game. We've got other guys that have been in Super Bowls that know that this is a long process. And it's about getting your team better every single week and to where your best team is stepping on the field in January. And so that's our mindset right now is to go on the road and win our first divisional game.
1: Well, I'm just trying to leave you in a better spot than I found you, Coach, even though you're 2-0 and feeling good right now. But I think you got to be a stickler on making sure every answer is in the form of questions. Otherwise, why do you call it Jeopardy? You know what I mean? Like, I think you got to, I mean, it's all about the details. You know what I mean?
0: I agree. Yeah, I'll get Sean Clifford in here. I'll make sure that he does a better job. It's on him. He's the judge and juror in that one.
1: Yeah, so if Burrow's like, what gives? You just say it was the Michigan guy and see how that works with him. Okay?
0: Okay. I'll be sure to do that.
1: All right. Thanks for the time, Coach. Appreciate it. Always enjoy our chats. Thank you.
0: You got it. Thanks, Rich.
1: That's Zach Taylor, everybody. The Cincinnati Bengals taking on the Pittsburgh Steelers coming up this week. Jeopardy.
2: What's Eisen?
1: What's right. You see what I mean?
3: We should play Jeopardy here.
1: How so?
4: No.
3: I don't know.
1: How so?
4: Sports Jeopardy.
1: We did not do well.
4: No. He did well.
3: You guys did not do well.
4: Brockman did well.
1: The board didn't work our way.
3: It did not.
1: We did not have.
3: Pretty unlucky.
1: No. We did in Celebrity Family Feud.
3: We got pretty unlucky.
1: By the way, what's in the ether right now, I have been offered. Uh-oh. I shouldn't say. I mean, but I'm going to say I have been offered a chance to return to the wheel.
2: Oh. You think we need one more?
1: Oh, yeah, we need one more.
3: Little celeb wheel?
1: A celeb wheel.
3: Nice.
1: Yes. Me versus potentially other ESPN on-air individuals who have no idea the smoke that awaits.
3: Interesting.
1: I'm the smoke monster.
2: Okay.
1: I'm lost. Yeah.
2: I need that to complete my cycle.
1: The wheel?
2: Well, I have Price is Right.
1: Yes, sir.
2: I have Family Feud. Now I either need Jeopardy or The Wheel or both. Exactly. I'm really good at Jeopardy, too. So
1: I'm sure you – listen – I'm sure you are. You and I share, like, look at that. I am.
2: You were locked in.
1: I was locked in.
4: That's like, you're like,
1: hey, I was not
3: who
1: going
3: was on
1: to let
3: that episode.
1: Candace Parker.
3: Candace Parker.
4: Dwight Howard.
1: And Dwight Howard. I was not going to lose.
2: Let me tell you something. I was watching that along and I was getting a lot of the answers myself.
1: Yeah.
2: You were, that was one of the, part of me because I'm a little petty. Because all the crap I took about losing Price is Right, a little part of me was like, man, I hope Rich gets smoked in this so he can know what it feels like. But then I let that go and I was rooting for you. And you dominated.
1: I appreciate that. But like you, I crushed in the regular rounds.
5: Rich Eisen is right.
1: Your showcase, I got to the final puzzle and I whiffed on both final puzzles. those were not easy.
2: Yeah.
1: Tough. But I have been invited back. I have accepted. I just don't know who else is going to accept.
3: Excellent.
2: I want.
1: And that's that. If it all works out, I will return to the wheel.
2: We need Family Feud to invite us back so we can redeem ourselves.
3: We definitely need Feud redemption. Want,
2: like Bob Marley.
1: Well, one thing's for sure is we did better. This Michigan guy still did better than Portnoy. They got bageled.
3: Yeah, they got, yeah.
1: We got some point before Del Tufo screwed it up.
3: Oh,
4: I mean.
1: You did.
4: I'll admit it. I sucked.
2: I'm so mad my line got cut out the show.
4: Yeah, he had a.
1: Yeah, you had the line. You had the best line of them all.
4: You did.
1: Yeah, I know. Yeah. I thought you worked a little blue.
2: Well, Steve definitely worked blue after
1: that. Steve Harvey, man. All right, let's take a break and we'll talk about the New York Giants and my gosh, what happened in that game. Josh Pate, hour two, overreaction Monday on a Tuesday, still beckons. There we are.
4: Good, though. That's a good
1: thing. There we are.
3: Oh, man, that was so fun.
4: I mean, look at that.
1: Yeah, he did not do well next to Steve Harvey.
4: I suck.
1: Rich Eisen here. 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

0: 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Great chat with Zach Taylor. Josh Pate is coming up next.
1: Yeah, buddy.
0: And we got Cameron Hayward to be fair and balanced for the Steelers' perspective of things. I texted George Kittle to tell him that always a great day when you're on. And I asked him if he's good. He wrote back, amazing. Football is life.
1: Yeah. Nice.
2: Yeah. I mean,
0: George Kittle is a Ted Lasso character in, you know, for football.
2: True.
0: You know? So George is on in hour number three of this program.
2: George Rojas?
0: Listen, right? Exactly. Listen, we had our guy Alan Dallas call in yesterday, diehard Giant fan, and I was having my fun with him, like, manifest it, man. Give it to me what's going to happen tonight. Let's go. And, you know, it all started with Jackson Dart looking like what we saw in week one, which is a highly improved quarterback from year one, with an ability to escape, an ability to make throws, and an ability to run to create problems for the defense because you didn't know which is coming. And then doing it in a way where it felt controlled, you know? Didn't feel like, oh, my God, he's going to put himself in the blue tent. It really felt like an absolute real deal, repeatable, exciting way to quarterback an offense that had an improved offensive line. And let's go to work against a Rams team that might show up jet lagged somehow. And typical of a New York sports team on a Monday night football, the quarterback doesn't last long. I mean, in comes Young and hits him on his right side. Who is it? Was it Spates who came in on the other one?
1: He got high load, man.
0: And then that left leg, it just looked like I said, it did like flop around like one of those balloons outside of a car dealership.
1: Yeah.
0: Oh, it's Josiah Stewart. I should know. You Michigan man coming around the end. And it looked terrible. Like a knee's not supposed to, you know, rock back and forth like that. And out goes Dart, and in comes Jameis, and he just did not look ready for prime time. Maybe he can, because it looks like he's going to have some time at under center here. So Dart goes into the blue tent again, and he's got to be looking in there going, how do I keep winding up here? Then he limps off to the locker room. We're getting full-on reports from Laura Rutledge. He's not in the x-ray room yet. Oh, wait a minute. He's now in a cart going to the x-ray room. And then we find out the Giants had to take his uniform away from him because he wanted to go back in the game. They had to hide his uniform from him. And the good news is he was back out on the field, right, although in street clothes.
2: Yeah, but he wasn't in a hospital somewhere.
0: That's correct because, you know, if it was something really significant, he wouldn't be standing there, one would think. And, you know, then goes Malik Nabers grabbing his shoulder off of what appeared to be a very otherwise benign, you know, meeting with Trent McDuffie. You know, McDuffie covering him, and then he grabs his arm and lies down on the ground. And like, what the hell is happening here? Like, somebody protect Scadaboo at all costs.
2: Right,
1: and then he tries to jump over someone.
0: Yeah. Well, but that's just him, man.
1: And body slammed him.
0: Yeah. That's him.
1: I know.
0: And I love seeing it. Then Brian Burns limps off.
2: Yeah.
0: What a disaster!
2: Yeah. Ankle.
0: What a disaster of a Monday night for the Giants, and that's why G-Men fans and friends of mine, when I'm like, this looks real, guys. This looks real, ladies. We're all like, pump the brakes. They're all looking for the trapdoor. They're all feeling like the PTSD of all these years since Coughlin left, where it just ain't working. But the, what are you going to do when the first guy, the first time your quarterback gets contacted, it's a Malachi crunch, and his left leg is the one that's taken the brunt of it? The good news apparently is it's not a season ender, and that's what John Harbaugh was attempting to hang his hat on last night after the loss.
3: NFL Network's initial report right after the game is a sprained MCL for Jackson. Is that the case?
4: Yeah, we'll know more tomorrow. That's in the neighborhood of it, I would say. We'll get an MRI tomorrow and have a really good feel for it, and it'll give you more information then.
3: Are you bracing to be without him for a couple
4: of weeks? I'm just answering it that way because we'll know more when we find out more. I think you make those decisions when you get all the information, not right after the game.
5: How much does that almost, I know it's obviously could lead to missed time, but a sense of relief, you know, when you see something like that, there are outcomes that could be worse.
4: Well, there's no question. I mean, the fact that it's not that outcome that you're talking about, that, you know, the devastating outcome, is really good news.
0: Okay, so it's Jameis time for who knows how long. Let's call it 4-6, right? Look at the Giants' schedule. Next up, it's Daboll coming into the house, all right? The man that John Harbaugh is replacing. And Tennessee is 0-2. Then you're home for Arizona, which is, again, no joke of a team, guys. I know that the Seahawks just put the bang thing on them. Then you're at Washington, where I'm assuming it's going to be Jameis versus Mariota, 1-2 from that draft class, which is nuts.
1: Wow.
2: That's crazy. There's a story there, though.
0: And then a Saints team with Tyler Shuck coming in that could be in first place in their conference by then. That's the four-weeker. And if you remember last year, that was when the Giants were playing well with Dart, surprisingly, and then there was a turnover palooza for them in the Superdome in a game that they otherwise could have won or would have won before a visit to Houston. And I'm imagining if you got somebody coming back from an MCL and if 5 to 6 weeks and week six is a bye and week five has Will Anderson et al. Coming for you, you're going to wait for the bye. So maybe, just maybe, if this is 4 to 6 weeks at Philadelphia, which would be a great time to get Dart back. And, you know, that's where Scatabu had his leg blown up last year, for Tango and Cash to be back together doing their thing in that building, surprising the Eagles, helping you out as a Cowboy fan, is exactly the sort of thing that you want to maybe just say, maybe we can do that and get back on the swing of things and win three of the next five in the process with Jameis and go 4-3 into the bye and come out at Philadelphia and see what you can do. Season's not over, not to go full Jim Mora senior here. 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
20: 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Coming up, ESPN college football analyst Josh Pate. Steelers defensive tackle Cam Hayward. 49ers tight end George Kittle. And now, it's Rich Eisen.
0: Now Hour number two of the Rich Eisen Show is on the air. Great chat with Zach Taylor, who, when I asked him, you know, take us in a meeting room with you and Joe Burrow, what's it like? And he walked through the entire week from the, from one game day to the next game day and had no idea the Saturday night before the game, the quarterbacks all get together with the coaching staff and play a game of Jeopardy that's put together by Sean Clifford, the lowest man in the quarterback totem pole that's in there.
1: I don't know. That's pretty cool. What a great story.
0: And how they play Jeopardy based on the upcoming opponent. And they all want to win. It's competitive. Who knew? At any rate, George Kittle and Cameron Hayward in hour number three. Cameron is one of our usual Tuesday guests. Same thing with Josh Pate, who's back here on the program. Good to see you, Josh. How are you, sir?
3: I've never been more invigorated, Rich. A lot of really weird slash awesome things happening in the college football world right now. I'm looking at the schedule down here on my bottom screen. If you look at the SEC this week, do you know you can make an argument that the sixth highest profile game on their schedule is number 19 versus number 24, which would be Missouri versus Mississippi State? That is a loaded weekend down there.
0: Well, I imagine because a lot of teams in every conference, right, have mostly made it through undefeated, or in the case of Oregon, not. But you know, as just one, and that so rankings are high, and we're trying to see who's real and who's not, and conference play is going to start setting it up, and it's. Let's put it this way: very excited for conference play to start after, as Dick Vitale might call it, Cupcake City. For so many different organizations, Josh, right?
3: Yeah. I was reading, I think it was Scott Dotterman's work this morning about how radically different next year will look because week zero doesn't exist anymore. So like week one becomes what week zero was. And he was writing about how different conferences are taking different approaches to how they move the games around. I think a couple of these leagues are just going to flat out jump into conference play, wow, like right out of the gate early in the year. I don't know that the Big Ten or the SEC have to do that necessarily, but that weekend the Big Ten threw at us last week was ridiculous. Can't happen. We cannot have Big Noon kickoff at Kent State, Ohio State again. That just, we got to nix that.
0: Yeah, I know. That happened. And there were, like I said, you know, and then Western Kentucky against Indiana. And let's start here because we'll obviously get to LSU and Ole Miss in a second. But since you mentioned some of these Big Ten cupcakes, Indiana really hasn't played anybody just yet. And there's still some folks who are getting on Josh Hoover, at least enough to get Cignetti to say this from the podium.
4: I think there's too much scrutiny on Josh Hoover right now. Unfair scrutiny. After watching the game tape, he missed one throw. The one he missed to Becker, we did a bad job picking up the blitz at running back, and he had a guy in his face, the one he overthrew early. He missed Marsh. The one to the right, it was his third progression. We didn't run a good route to the field. Should have been open, but wasn't because of the route. Came back to number three, who didn't run a great route either, and the ball got overthrown. And the only other one would have been the one to Marsh, maybe, down the sideline. But, you know, really, that read there should have taken him to the field dig, which was open. So, and we had to kind of hash that one out as a staff to make sure that we were all on the same page, what was going on. So, you know, I'm glad he's our quarterback.
0: Other than the heavy-fingered typist that was making sure that we got a transcript that was accurate, you speak fluent Cignetti. Where did this one come from? Why are we hearing this?
3: You had the big takeaway there. I hope we never lose the keyboard tapping. That is the modern day flashbulb because we don't get those anymore.
0: That's right. Good one.
3: Yeah, good one. That's good point. Oh, I love that. So you remember when you and I were talking before the season and I told you I went up there in spring because you had Cignetti on your show later that day. And I said, I remember talking to him about Hoover and he had this grin on his face and he just said, we got what we needed at quarterback. That's kind of the same attitude he has right now. And unlike some of these teams, like Indiana came into the season knowing they're playing nobody. Like it was just known we weren't really going to see Indiana on the national radar until several weeks into the year, probably Nebraska in a few weeks, if not later. So you cannot possibly know what's going on there. Like, you cannot possibly know what they are and aren't showing. Like he said, like Sig said, I don't doubt him. It may just be that there's a lot of blame to go around and it's not just Josh Hoover. Here's the beautiful thing. We'll find out eventually. I mean, they play good teams eventually. Here's what I'm waiting on. And this is not just an Indiana thing. This is like a number of teams. We came into the season, Rich, believing something about Oregon, as an example, with all the reason in the world to think that about Oregon. And then we found out we were wrong, at least in week two, when they went and played at Oklahoma State. So there's like the trust but verification process in college football. It's always been that way, but now more than ever, because of how thin the rosters are, just compared to a generation ago, and how much churn there is in the sport overall, roster-wise, relative to a generation ago. So I think it'd be foolish to believe the same thing doesn't apply to Indiana. Granted, they built up a whole bank of equity last year with what they did and how many people they proved wrong, including me. But what if, you know, what if all that said and all that sounds good, and then they go and it's 30-27 on the road at Nebraska in the fourth quarter in a few weeks, and maybe they come out with a win, maybe they don't, but we're kind of looking at them saying, well, wait a minute, that feels a little different, which, you know, we're not supposed to be able to say about Indiana right now, but that actually would be in line with what's happening in the rest of the sport. We got a do or die game happening in Baton Rouge, Louisiana this weekend already. Some would argue we've got kind of a quasi playoff elimination game out in the LA Coliseum with USC and Oregon. USC's undefeated, but if they lose that game, who's to say they're going to be able to beat Indiana, beat Ohio State? So my point is, if Indiana's a little shaky, coming off a national title run where they had the number one overall pick in the draft at quarterback, that wouldn't be the most insane concept in the world.
0: Yeah, right. So while we're waiting for Indiana to get tested, we saw Texas and Ohio State test one another, and then obviously what went down in Oxford on Saturday. You mentioned about what's coming up for LSU, but what did you learn from LSU and Ole Miss? Just an epic battle in a quintessential college football environment.
3: Yeah, dude, before the game, or before you talk about the game, I had a couple of different instances where buddies of mine sort of circled that game to bring their non-college football fans in to watch. They brought in their pro sports minded fan in to watch, and they said it was so captivating and it was so funny to watch these people have college football sort of dawn on them in the realization that this sport extends so far beyond the field with all the soap opera, the drama, the storylines, and it's better than you could script if you got a team full of script writers. But the beautiful part for me, like I told you last week, is all that's great for them. But these are not 7-win caliber teams. These are top 10 caliber teams. So there's a ton of football pieces that you could spend your time talking about. And one of them was, I was curious whether we were maybe getting a little bit ahead of ourselves on Sam Levitt after we saw what they did against Clemson in week one. Because it turns out Clemson's just not a good football team. So they blasted Clemson, put half 100 on them, and Levitt and those guys looked incredible in the process. And I think a lot of people got ahead of themselves in thinking he is another of several elite quarterbacks in this sport this year. I don't know that Sam Levitt's on that same shelf. Certainly is Trinidad Chambliss, but a number of these other guys, they're criticizing Arch this way. And I think there's a lot of justification to sort of hold back on Sam Levitt too, because everybody watched the game. Like when you watched him, I just ask this, how many times did he look settled? How many times did his feet not keep chopping around? How many times did it look like the structure of that play was what was being carried out? Now they're facing a dude who knows them back to front in Pete Golding. So that could play into it. It's a hypercharged environment. You got really high level defensive personnel on the other side, but Louisville had just put 38 on Ole Miss a couple of weeks before. So it's not like you can't move the ball on them and score, and credit for him in the second half. They eventually did, but I thought Ole Miss had to have the game. I thought LSU would have liked to have won the game. But in the end, what it showed me is there are a lot of pieces up front for Ole Miss that still have game takeover potential. Will Eccles was just a nightmare all evening for LSU. I think it showed LSU still got a ways to go on that offensive line. It's a tale as old as time. There's a result in week one that ends up being pretty misleading, and it falsely inflates the expectation bubble for a team that still has a fair amount of questions about it in LSU. Now, everyone falls back to earth with LSU. In reality, you probably have two results that have properly calibrated what the expectation should be, but that fast forwards to Saturday night because they're facing another team in wounded animal mode. So it's just two wounded animals going at it in Death Valley Saturday night. And either A&M or LSU is about to be a two-loss team before October. And that's going to be uncomfortable.
0: Oh, man, right? Like, that is some big, huge stakes. Josh Pate here on the Rich Eisen Show. And you mentioned how you had some friends call some non-college football nuts into the room for this game. I'm learning, Josh, with you, who your friends are and who your friend circle is as we're getting to know one another here on this show. And clearly, I had no idea your friend circle included Texas Tech head coach Joey McGuire. Roll it.
2: A couple guys I'd like to thank before we get into questions. I'd like to thank Josh Pate. Keep it up, Pate. Like, he's my buddy and everything, but keep picking against us, man. I appreciate that you say that he's watched us the last couple weeks and we don't look the same. We don't look the same, but we're 3-0.
0: Okay, there you go. Little shout out.
3: Could someone ask McGuire where I was wrong? Joseph, where was I wrong? They don't look quite like they did a season ago. It's true, they are 3-0. Here was my crime, Rich. My crime

0: the win, as he should have been. Yeah, man, I got like a dagger to the ribs when I didn't even have my contact lenses in yet.
1: Keep it up, Pate.
0: Keep it up. Keep it up.
2: See, we cut this drop. If you want it for your college football show or whatever, here you go.
1: Keep it up, Pate.
2: There you go.
0: Yeah.
2: I can send that drop to you if you want.
0: Can we do him a favor? Okay, sure. So you recorded a drop for me. Mm-hmm. Let's record this for Joey McGuire, because mm-hmm. if we're going to carry this out, we got to carry it out to a conclusion. Please. I don't think Texas Tech is what they were a year ago. I do think the Big 12's wide open. Houston, Texas Tech could be a rematch down the road. Mm-hmm. For that matter, Utah and Brigham Young look pretty good. I'm not ready to write off Oklahoma State just yet. Arizona State, I'm not sure if they're back from London, where we inexplicably played a conference game last Saturday, but they could be in the mix as well. So it is anyone's ball game in the Big 12. Cut. That's about 30 seconds. That should be good to show to the team.
1: Keep it up, Pate.
2: Josh Pate's College Football Show, and of course, his Friday show with the Bussin' Boys at 2 o'clock Eastern on the road on campus every Friday on ESPN. So Ole Miss next up, Florida. And this is a great soundbite. John Sumrall was told Vegas has them as favorites in this game against Ole Miss.
3: Who's guys favorite against these guys?
4: Everybody.
3: Do they? There's a lot of good drugs out there, huh? I did talk to our team about the rankings in week four mean nothing. Like, nobody posts anything up in the building about this year's team where you're ranked in week four. Nobody cares. And the same pats on the back you're getting, if you go out and lay an egg, you're going to be the same hands hitting you in the back. They're just going to have a knife in it.
2: Has Ole Miss proven with that win, and also what they potentially can do? Best team in the SEC, can win a national championship, Heisman Trophy, the whole thing? Josh?
0: I'm totally fine with Heisman. I'm totally fine with they can win the national title. I don't know that I would look past Georgia yet. That's kind of a TBD because Georgia hasn't played much of anyone.
2: Right.
0: I mean, they were taking practice reps during the commercial break in Arkansas's building because, according to Kirby, they weren't getting enough work during the game. That's something that actually happened Saturday.
2: Wow.
0: So until further – that's a good clip, by the way. Yes. Until further notice, let's say Georgia is number one, but I'm fine with Ole Miss and them being 1A. I will say I was there. I was on the field for Florida-Auburn Saturday. They took the fight to Auburn physically. And that's been a really, really tough place for Florida to play in historically. That used to be an annual rivalry game, but tradition, people can't even spell it anymore, much less adhere to it. So they haven't been up there in a while. But Byron Brown and that Auburn offense, they did some work against that Florida secondary. Now, we've got results just ping-ponging all over the place, so there's like no consistency week to week in how these teams are performing right now. But what I had echoing in the back of my mind as I saw that point spread open was, one, of course, drugs. So Summerall and I are on the same page there. Number two, it's what could Trinidad Chambliss do to that secondary? Because I know why the line is what it is. This is the biggest letdown spot in the modern era of college football. I don't think we've ever seen anything like it. But if Ole Miss goes down there and it's 14-0 early, I don't care about letdown anymore. I care about Florida having to keep up with the best quarterback in the game. So it's a crazy, crazy Saturday, just league-wide in the SEC this week.
2: Before I let you go on with the rest of your Tuesday, what are you looking forward to seeing this weekend, Josh? What do you want to see?
0: I want to see your boys. I want to see Michigan take care of business against Iowa. You remember last year, Oregon goes on the road to Iowa. It was probably a little bit later in the year. It was like a cold, rainy day in Iowa City. Low-scoring game, not a flashy box score, but I thought Dante Moore and Oregon got a win that probably buoyed his confidence as a quarterback a little bit. I mean, that total for Michigan, Iowa, was in the 30s, and I'm really looking forward to seeing what Bryce Underwood can do, what that offense can do. If it takes, you know, throwing the ball 14 times and running it 22 times, so be it. Frankly, I'm comfortable with that game plan. I'm looking forward to that. I'll tell you another one off the radar, Rich.
2: Yep.
0: Virginia Tech is going to Boston College. They're a double-digit favorite. They should take care of business. There is a looming game next Friday night in Blacksburg. It's Pitt at Virginia Tech. Pitt plays Bucknell this week, so they should win.
2: Yep.
0: That could be undefeated versus undefeated Friday night, kind of prime time.

0: standalone treatment for Virginia Tech. So we may get to see that whole James Franklin enter Sandman for the first time in front of the world treatment. Unless, of course, they screw it up this week and then no one cares.
1: That's entirely possible. Yeah, and then Big Ten play happens. It's exciting. You're spot on about all of this. Josh Pate's College Football Show. Everybody check that out. And then Bussin and Pate on Campus, 2 p.m. Eastern every Friday on ESPN. Go ahead.
2: Keep it up, Pate.
1: Keep it up. Okay. We'll send you that drop. Okay. Keep it up, Pate.
0: Thank you, sir.
1: Great to see you. That's Josh Pate, everybody.
3: Hey,
1: he took one in the chops before his contacts were in.
3: That's funny.
1: Great line. It already feels kind of epic more. Does this football season feel more epic, college and professional, because we've waited so long for it?
3: Yeah.
1: Or it's just, it's wide open in both aspects here.
3: I think a dozen teams in the NFL and a dozen college teams that you feel like could win their respective championships. And I think that just has everybody just a little more sitting up in their chairs.
1: I kind of think so. And certainly since, I'm wondering if anybody's out there, you can call at 844-204-RICH, number to dial, that your survivor pool is already down to like five people in the NFL.
4: It's true.
1: Or some survivor pools have been won.
3: Yeah, call us if you're still alive. I'm out of mine. 2 weeks.
1: Well, I think, listen,
3: see ya.
1: I should have just done the smart thing and taken San Francisco against Miami. I try to get cute.
3: Right. Try to get cute. You're trying to save teams.
1: Right.
3: When it's literally just survive in advance.
1: I know. And every year I swear to myself, I'm going to do it differently than next year.
3: Nope, you don't.
1: Then I don't.
3: No, well.
1: Can't confirm. 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

0: Thursday program. Chris Brockman, good news for your Boston Red Sox all around.
1: Yes.
0: They removed the interim tag on Chad Tracy.
1: Love that.
0: He's done a spectacular job getting the Red Sox out of that morass earlier this season, where Alex Cora gets fired and the Red Sox go deep under 500 and they are going to go to the playoffs. And so he gets the interim tag, richly deserved to be removed.
1: Absolutely.
0: So congratulations to him.
1: Yes, sir.
0: And then you get the news that Aaron Boone let loose just this very morning before the Yankees take on a Tampa Bay Rays team in the Bronx for a four-game set that if the Yankees don't sweep, the Rays will pop champagne corks to celebrate winning the division in the visitors' locker room of Yankee Stadium. It's not a lot of fun for the Yankees to see. Aaron Boone says they don't expect Aaron Judge to be available for the wild card series game that they're most likely going to play against the Red Sox. So the Red Sox will take on a Yankees team in the Bronx, unless the Yankees sweep the Rays and the Rays don't win another game the rest of the year after that, without Judge and without Stanton, who, as you know, has been a burr on your side for quite a bit.
1: But you guys played just about the whole year without either of those guys anyway.
0: That's true.
1: Are you worried that...
0: yes. I'm sorry, you can finish your sentence. I'm just worried.
1: That Judge will never be truly great, great again.
0: No. What I'm worried is...
1: Two years in a row now with big injuries.
0: The reason why they're saying this is they say the calf strain that Judge suffered... last week to cause him to go on the injured list for the rest of the season and potentially not be on the wild card series roster is, according to Boone, a moderate grade strain. And all Yankee fans are talking about is this is like Durant's calf strain that he came back from, and there goes the Achilles. And then Judge would be gone for next year, too. By the way, there may not be a season next year, so if you want to run the risk... It's not, you know, it's definitely an Achilles risk that no one wants to take. I'd imagine Aaron Judge would be the first to raise his hand on that front as much as he wants to play. But in the meantime, according to Boone, I'm not a doctor. I don't play one on television. He said Judge received a PPP injection Monday and will avoid physical activity over the next couple of days. I don't know what that is. Does that stand for please, please, please get better? I don't know what that meant. You know? Isn't that what they all, small businesses got during COVID?
1: PPP loan.
0: You know what I mean?
1: That's right.
0: I don't know if that's going to help you inject that in Aaron Judge's calf, but. There you have it.
1: Platelet poor plasma.
0: Yeah.
2: Oh.
1: Yeah.
0: Is that poor man's plasma? Is that what you're saying? If poor man's plasma, they're putting. I'd put rich man's plasma in there if I were the Yankees. What is it?
1: A regenerative medical treatment derived from a patient's own blood.
0: Hey,
2: whoa.
1: That uses plasma with low concentration of platelets to help heal muscle injuries.
0: There we go.
2: I need that.
1: There you go.
2: I need some of that.
0: Hey man, everybody wants some of that Aaron Judge plasma.
2: Yeah.
1: There is a PRP.
0: What
1: not
0: is that?
1: Rich man, but that takes 6 to 12 months to kind of kick in and do the good stuff.
0: Hey, I had PMPs on the campus of Cornell University, by the way, when I was there for summer college. Those are called poor man's pizzas.
2: Oh my god!
0: Which is basically big old French bread or Italian bread. Pardon me, Italian bread.
1: It's okay.
0: And then you would put just sauce and cheese in it, and it would be bread, sauce, and cheese. I had that nonstop.
2: Yeah.
0: Which is why when I came home from summer college at Cornell, my dad, may he rest in peace, God bless him, he looked at me and he saw I had gained about 15, 20 pounds, and he goes, you're grotesque.
1: Wow.
0: That to me.
1: Your own said, father calling you grotesque?
0: Yes, he did. Joel Louis Eisen, one of the sweetest men and a saint on the planet.
1: You're grotesque.
0: That's what he said to me.
2: You're grotesque.
0: That's what he said to me. I said, Dad, don't sugarcoat it. How do you really feel?
1: Oh, God, did your dad always speak to you like that?
0: Whenever he would speak his mind.
1: Okay.
0: He would speak his mind.
1: Have you ever called one of your children?
0: I have not.
2: No.
0: Different generation, sir.
2: I'm just going to say.
0: Different generation.
2: We can do that now.
0: That happened.
3: That explains
0: poor man's pizzas, man. It was on something called the hot truck behind U-Haul 1 in the great university on campus at Cornell.
3: That explains why you had no problem eating a pizza that got in shipped.
0: That's true. I have a history, sir. I have a history.
1: A man likes pizza.
2: Yeah, there's nothing wrong with that.
0: But that was back when I had an appendix. I'm a changed man.
3: Yeah, he's different.
2: You're not doing that now.
0: I'm totally changed. Yeah. Ryan in Connecticut. Let's move on. What's up, Ryan? How are you,
3: sir?
0: Good
3: pizza there.
4: What's up, Rich? How are you doing today?
0: You tell me. What's going on?
4: You know, pretty disappointed, honestly, today.
0: Yeah, you sound sad, Ryan. I don't know you, but you sound down.
4: Yeah, I am. I called last week after the Giants' Sunday night victory. I was so happy.
0: Yeah,
4: I thought that they were back, and all that optimism last night. I went in optimistic, yeah, and like New York sports usually do, that optimistic crushes you rather quickly, but... I mean, it's just so devastating to see Jackson Dart go down so early. And the other thing that I was really disappointed in is just the Giants, they had opportunities to at least keep it close for a little while. I mean, Javon Holland was the one bright spot.
0: Yeah.
4: He looks like a dog defensively. But, I mean, he had an interception. The Giants forced a fumble inside the red zone. Rams took a penalty. It was 1st and 5, and the Giants still couldn't do anything. So, I mean, I kept saying, too, if they could just go to half and keep it close, maybe they could regroup, but there was no regrouping, and now you have 2 must-win games against below-average teams, and I have a feeling that next week against Tennessee and Brian Daboll could be a bad trap game.
0: Ryan in Connecticut needs RES consulting, guys,
1: yes,
0: okay? That's what we're here, because, as you know...
5: The best thing about us, though, is it's about us.
0: It's about us,
1: yeah.
0: Okay? Ryan, let's focus here, okay? Let's hope that what we believe is going to be the case when Jackson Dart gets out of an MRI tube today. 4 to 6 weeks. Giants scheduled, put it up, okay? Let's hope Brian Burns isn't out for a significant amount of time either, all right? But you got the Giants schedule. Tennessee comes in. Let's get Jameis doing his thing. Let's get the running game doing its thing. Let's get a full week of prep, right? The stunner of watching that happen at Dart, that's not gonna cast a pall, right? Then you got Arizona coming in. That's significant. They can put points up, but so can Jameis. If the run game is working, likely's there, right? Okay. Then you're at Washington,
4: yep,
0: and it's Jameis versus Mariota, like it's last decade all over again, right? Then you got New Orleans coming in. That's going to be a stout opponent, but let's not turn the ball over like last year. And then let's keep Dart out against the Texans. Let's go 3-2 over this stretch. You're 4-3 coming out of the bye at Philadelphia with Dart back. Come on now, with Washington coming in on a short week.
4: I've seen this movie before.
0: Different movie.
4: Okay,
0: it's a different director now.
4: I trust you that John Harbaugh could be different.
0: Yes, you saw it last week.
4: I think ever since Coughlin's gone, it's been so pessimistic. So I'm hoping you're right, but yeah, just a lot of disappointment because last night was supposed to be a great night, but. Obviously took a turn.
0: Listen, it did take a turn. It sucked, as I said in hour one. Normally I try to find more appropriate words, but that I think basically summed it up. Neighbors went out, he's back in. You know, he's got the 1,000-yard stare working. You know, Burns limps off the field, but the bottom line is it's just week two. Go for
6: it. Season is not over.
0: That's what Jim Mora Sr. once upon a time said. So let's focus, all right? And now let's...
4: All right.
0: Thank you very much. It's Ryan in Connecticut.
4: All right. Thank you for taking my call.
0: Yeah, there you go. You got it.
1: Sure.
0: That's RES Consulting. We're here for people.
1: I mean, sure. We do.
5: The best thing about us, though, is it's about us.
0: That's right. Eventually, and I think, didn't he say that as a Giant, Russ? Didn't Russ say that as a Giant?
1: That might have been a Steeler.
3: At some point...
0: Oh, that's right.
1: I don't know.
3: Yeah, at some point, we're going to have to start...
7: go Big Blue.
3: Bills. For these consultings, we got to keep the lights on at some point.
0: You know what?
3: You want to get paid
0: a service.
3: Yeah.
0: It's a service that we do gratis.
3: Free? Yeah. I mean, we've been doing it free for like 6 years.
0: As a matter of fact, we could do it the rest of the week.
1: Nice,
0: it's like a free. Like sometimes, you offer the service for free and then you charge. We're not going to charge.
1: Right.
0: We're never going to charge. But for the rest of this week, we are here. 844-204-RICH, number to dial.
1: Let's go, people.
7: Eisen Palooza.
0: Yes, for anybody that needs the consulting of the Rich Eisen Show consulting to talk about how your team season is not over.
3: Just giving all this away for free?
0: Yeah.
3: Free 99?
0: Free 99.
3: Oh, okay. All
7: right. Take your heart pills and buckle up.
3: Yeah.
0: Yeah. Yeah, free 99.
3: Free 99. All right.
0: 844-204-RICH is the number to dial. That's I think that's toll free even.
8: That's keep it up, hey.
0: Yeah, we pay for the call.
3: We're
0: gonna have some people call and collect from the clinker.
1: That would be amazing.
8: Oh my!
0: You're on fire over there. See what happens when Mike pays attention.
3: It's incredible.
0: He's not doing rapid his fire. Mobile banking. During interviews.
9: I'm one of the best drop people ever. When I'm
0: you're not even
3: the best drop person on this show.
9: Oh yes, I am.
0: Oh, him and Feller are going to have a drop off.
3: You're number two.
9: I taught that boy. He's my son.
0: Jeez.
9: Just remember.
1: A drop off.
0: Man.
9: No.
8: Drop off.
9: Oh, God.
0: All right, let's take a break. We'll take a break. We'll do Overreaction Monday on a Tuesday when we return right here on the Rich Eisen Show. Hire right the first time, folks, with LinkedIn Hiring Pro. 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Overreaction Monday on a Tuesday. George Kittle, Cameron Hayward, come on now.
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0: I mean, they got Minnesota, Green Bay, John and Dallas. Westfield, they may start 0-5, and then the season's over.
1: This is the voice of John in Westfield, Mass, whose call we took during the television-only segment, who's concerned about his Buccaneers.
2: Yeah.
1: He's concerned about his Buccaneers.
2: Abuka was open on the last play of the game.
1: Yeah, the protection issues for him have been wild.
2: Yeah.
1: You'd think there'd be better protection up front for him.
2: I would think so, but
1: I got you. On Wednesday's show, I'm going to do my annual top five most disappointing teams of the first 2 weeks.
2: Is Todd Bowles on the hottest seat right now?
1: Hot seat. Nobody's getting fired in the first month of the season. Only the Jets do stuff like that.
2: I was going to say, you act like we haven't seen it
1: before. I've seen it before, and it's irrational. It's irrational to do.
2: Okay. There are some hot seats right now, just saying.
1: You know. Did you know every 36 minutes a child in the United States is diagnosed with cancer? It's just awful, awful to hear. 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Overreaction Monday, the podcast, over 300,000 views on YouTube alone for the third straight episode. We're so appreciative of everybody who's following football through this show, because we doing this show, it's a labor of love, and also having a little bit of fun with our industry.
2: We're having fun.
1: And it leads to a great segment called Overreaction Monday on a Tuesday. Hit it.
3: That was terrible.
4: That was crap. That was garbage.
5: This place sucks.
6: Overreaction
7: Mondays.
6: Monday. On a Tuesday.
1: All right, Overreaction Monday on a Tuesday, presented by Marriott Bonvoy. Everybody, what do you got over there, Christopher?
2: Let's go. What's up, guys? Happy Tuesday. Ooh. Let's get it. Obviously, Mike, you were at the game last night. How were your seats? You good? You have a good time?
8: I had a blast. It was amazing.
2: Monday night makes it obvious that the Rams completely punted on week one and should still be Super Bowl favorites.
1: What do you mean by completely punted on week one?
2: They threw the game. They didn't want to go to Australia in the first place. They knew it was a complete hassle and kind of a bogus trip. So they went the day before, figured they'd lose, and everyone would freak out, and then they'd come back and just be back to normal. And that's exactly what happened.
1: They didn't punt on Australia. They whiffed on Australia.
2: I don't think they didn't care. They didn't care what happened in that game.
1: That's
2: if they won, it was icing on the cake. If they lost, who cares? They weren't trying to win in the first place.
1: No, they were trying to win in the first place. They know they have to beat the 49ers. They can't punt on a division game. They whiffed on Australia. Again, I don't know if it's Sean McVay who made the ultimate decision about when they go and when they travel. He had fun with it, basically, in a walk-off comment from last night's victorious press conference. But still should be Super Bowl favorites. I'll also say that's an overreaction right now. I need to see a little bit. Listen, I still, like, if you said to me, if you gave me a mulligan on choosing who wins the Super Bowl, I wouldn't take it.
2: Ooh. You'd still take the Rams.
1: I would.
2: Okay.
1: They did what they did last night. But again, without Puka, and they're going to get Myles Garrett back, and Donald already looks super freakish again.
2: They are still the Super Bowl favorites.
1: And I think rightfully so still.
2: It's not as crazy as they were.
1: I think rightfully so. But let's see how they matriculate the next 3 weeks before we get out that anointing oil, which is why I'm saying overreaction on all fronts right
2: now. If I give you Super Bowl, NFC West or the field...
1: Well, I'm still not getting off them. Not getting off.
2: Okay.
1: I mean, they're supremely talented. If they stay healthy, man. So.
2: DJ, NFC West or the field? Super Bowl.
9: I mean, you got to go to the field. You have to.
1: Oh, you're giving me.
2: I'm talking about to win the Super Bowl.
1: Oh, sure. I'll take the NFC West too.
9: Okay. So you're taking the West over the field?
1: Yes.
2: Niners, Seahawks, Rams.
1: Right. I already had the Rams. I'm not saying I'm not getting off them. And if you're giving me the option of getting at least two other teams in the stand, I'll take it.
2: Okay.
9: Yeah, sure. I'm taking the field because 1-5, 15 is out there in the field.
2: Okay.
9: It's real in the 15's field.
2: 15 still in the field. That's true.
1: So is 17. Yeah, what else you got?
2: So it's 10.
1: Got it.
9: And so it's 4.
2: Jackson Jarrett's going to be out for a little while.
1: By the way, what if we just name the Powerball numbers?
2: Oh my! Somebody write this down.
9: Yeah. Anyone write it down? It's not a game.
5: Superlotto's big this year.
9: I'm not.
2: Superlotto. What else? California's almost at 60.
1: Yeah. What else?
2: Look, I was there last night. I was watching Jameis play, and it's not great. Jackson Dart's going to be out for a little while. And there's a guy sitting on a set who was just there.
1: Oh,
2: who plays well? On. The Giants should call Russell Wilson to play until Dart is healthy.
1: What do they say? So if they, yes, they should call Russell Wilson. What do they say to him?
2: Hey, you're the quarterback now.
1: You're the quarterback now.
2: You're the captain now. I mean, look, Jameis is great.
1: Come on, dude.
2: All love. He's funny. He'd be a great hang. I was watching some of these throws last night. I don't know, man. We saw Russ throw for 400 yards last year.
1: Yeah. You know what? We'll know if. When it's real, is when we see Russ in Newark Airport.
5: Yeah, that's
1: basically like the bat signal.
5: Right? Yep.
1: You know what I mean?
2: He might live in New York. He might not have to go to Newark.
1: When he's going to pick up something at Auntie Anne's Pretzels in Terminal 1, you know he's serious. Get out of here.
5: Go Big Blue.
1: Let's move on, Chris.
2: Wow.
9: Come on. I kind of agree with you, though, Chris. I mean, look, I don't know, man.
1: You're going to take him. You're basically going to say, all right, we're taking you off the CBS set. I'm sure you've been working out.
2: I'm sure.
1: Okay, Chris.
2: He hasn't let himself go.
1: Okay. That's what Overreaction Monday on a Tuesday is all about, right?
9: Rip forever, Chris.
2: All right.
1: What else, Chris?
2: Here's the thing. All the injuries do suck, and it's been pretty brutal to start the year. Slow starts and all these injuries prove teams need to take the preseason more seriously. Start playing in the preseason. Make the preseason great again, is what I'm trying to say. Jim Harbaugh even admitted he would go back and do it over again, and they're basically toast for this year.
1: They're not toast, number one. Number two, it doesn't look good. Number two, I don't know. I mean, all these coaches say these inner team, you know, scrimmages are the same thing. They love it.
2: I mean, it's clearly not for certain teams.
1: I guess. Again, you know, Mooch and Kurt keep talking about it in our meetings. 21 new offensive coordinators. 21. And in certain cases, you know, Bieniemy's a new offensive coordinator, but he's part of the same system. So that's a different story than, say, Sean Mannion coming in or... David Blau is coming in or Mike McDaniel's coming in. I just think that, I don't know how putting folks out there risking injury for games that truly don't count just so that they can get the reps in to make sure the first 2 weeks don't go as poorly like as we see our neighbors across the way here, the Los Angeles Chargers. Seems to me a bit of an overreaction, but I'm with you on this one, though.
2: Okay.
1: What else, Chris?
2: Every team, there's been three big quarterback injuries this week alone, on top of the couple that were week one and the Falcons, who are on their fourth guy. Bears, Commanders, Giants all had quarterback injuries this year, and they're going to miss some significant time. Each of those teams, they're going to miss the playoffs this year. Bears, Commanders, Giants.
1: Bears aren't missing the playoffs, I don't think. Plus, Caleb could be back this week. By the way, the amount of grief that this kid is getting because he got carted off and had the look and the cart off of a player that has suffered a season-ending injury, and now he might be coming back, and that he is now the king of memes. We talked about it yesterday. I'm seeing what you're saying.
2: Yeah, it's lame.
1: It's so stupid.
2: I know, it's so dumb.
1: It's his body. It's what he's thinking. Who the hell cares? And by the way, I'm happy for Bears fans and for him if he does come, and for ESPN and for Monday Night Football if he does play on Monday night.
2: It would be wild.
1: I don't know if he does because
2: it seems like he's going to miss 2 weeks minimum.
1: Then that makes sense. But who the hell cares? You know?
2: Yeah.
1: Who the hell cares? That he gets carted off and that he averts major injury and that it looks bad on him. What else, Chris?
2: I want to give this guy some love because he's had a crazy career since being the first overall pick and winning the Heisman, hitting the Heisman Trophy. But Bryce Young is absolutely balling right now. He's going to finish in the top five in passing yards this year.
1: I wouldn't be surprised. Canales is an outstanding offensive mind coach. You know, just ask Baker, who had him. And Coker and McMillan are both top 10. And let's see what he does this week against the Browns defense that is pretty damn good. Just ask
2: and
1: Baker.
2: Played well against Baker.
1: Yes, yeah. They did. Yeah. They sure did. I don't think this is an overreaction. Okay. I dig it. I can dig it. And by the way, Darren Waller, a couple touchdowns too.
2: All he does is catch TDs right now.
1: If you're an NFL fan, you're probably in a long distance relationship with your team, and that hurts your heart. Luckily, Marriott Bonvoy has hotels close to nearly every NFL stadium, which helps your heart. Check in for game day with Marriott Bonvoy, the official sponsor of the NFL and the presenting sponsor of this edition of Overreaction Monday on a Tuesday. I could see Cameron Hayward's already checked in from his post.
2: Wow. What a pro.
1: Sitting on a set of his podcast right now, man. Getting set to join us in his usual Tuesday spot before George Kittle will join us in hour number three of this program on a very fun Tuesday on the Rich Eisen Show.
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24: 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Coming up, Steelers defensive tackle Cam Hayward, 49ers tight end George Kittle. And now, it's Rich Eisen.
1: Hour number three of this Tuesday show with week two of the NFL season in the books. This show is on the air here on Disney Plus, the ESPN app, ESPN Radio, Sirius XM Channel 80. Already the first 2 hours, a lot of fun, Overreaction Monday on a Tuesday. Also having a bunch of fans calling in to see, who think that their teams are in trouble or their season is over. RES Consulting, we're here for you, and we'll take some more of those calls. And I'm wondering if I should do this. David in Ohio is a diehard Steeler fan, and Cameron Hayward is just joining us here right now on the program. I'm going to do this. First of all, how are you, Cameron? Good to see you.
27: Hey, Cam.
1: How are you?
27: I'm good. How are you?
1: I'm doing fine. Would you mind taking a phone call from a Steeler fan right now?
27: Of course. Right. Of course.
1: David in Ohio, this is what RES Consulting can do when you're concerned about a team. You're there, David?
28: Hey, how's it going, Cam Hayward? I'm a huge Steelers fan, by the way. I love watching you play every Sunday.
27: Thanks, sir.
28: Great to talk to you, actually.
27: Pleasure to talk to you, too.
1: So, David, I know you're go for it. You have an actual Pittsburgh Steeler or a future Hall of Famer sitting right here. What do you got?
28: Yes. Yeah, cool. So
1: go ahead.
28: First, I wanted to tell Brockman, I am 1-0 in higher register standings when I told him that my Pittsburgh Steelers would beat the Patriots last week. So, 1-0 there. Appreciate that.
1: Yep.
28: But, yeah, I'm just looking for some good vibes. I really think we can beat the Bengals on Sunday. I know it's going to be at home.
1: David, say what you were going to say if it wasn't Cam Hayward listening. David?
27: Say it, David. Let it happen, David.
1: It happen.
27: It's okay. I'm a big boy.
28: Okay, all right. I really like that Aaron Rodgers and Mike McCarthy, they've reunited. I just want to see some winning football. I know we got a Super Bowl a while back, and I do appreciate all the work you do, Cam Hayward, every week on the field.
0: David in Ohio. David in Ohio told our call screener, Cam, quote, needs reassurance, season is not over. That's what he said to our call screener.
27: After week two, David, I know it wasn't pretty, but you got to believe in us. Give us a chance, baby. Let me earn it back for you.
28: I will. And I will be cheering for you. I will be cheering for you against the Bengals. Please sack Joe Burrow for me, please.
27: I need to, brother. I got to get him on the ground. Their offense is on fire right now, so we got to be some firemen and put this thing out.
0: All right, David. There you go. See, I try to get
2: through, but it's
0: so funny. He's like call screener. I think the season's over. I need Rich's reassurance. And then here comes Cam Hayward. He's like, Cam, I think you are great in the community. I'm so excited for Rodgers and McCarthy together. I mean, thank you for the call, David.
27: Thanks, David. I mean, appreciate you, brother.
0: Is that fandom right there or what? Huh? Right there.
27: I just put a smile on my face. It was a pretty like somber day, but like hearing David just like say like he felt good about me, but you know didn't really know what the team was doing. I feel a little bit better now.
0: There you go. Richard. I mean, so but I think David might be giving voice to concern throughout Western PA. Cam, what do you say? What do you say to that?
27: I say, you know, we got to go through some growing pains. You know, we got a new offense, and on defense we have a lot of like the same pieces, but the offense is growing, and I'd rather have this problem now than, you know, late in December. So hopefully we can learn from our mistakes. Hopefully we can get everybody on the same page. And offense is on the field a lot more and scores a lot of points.
0: And, you know, I think this is part of the conversation we're having league wide right now is like the role of preseason football and what do you get out of that? Mm-hmm. With practices against teams and the first 2 weeks are still sort of a feeling out process. What is it like to actually do this for a living after as long as you have, where you are in a week two environment like New England's against a team like theirs, trying to find your way through? Do you think you need to play more in the preseason professionally now, Cam?
27: I don't know, play more in the preseason. I just think you got to build up some continuity. You know, I don't think every team's going through this. And so our problems are not their problems. And what we're trying to apply, you have to look at where your offense is and say, hey, look where we were, look where we can be. We have a lot of moving parts, a lot of young guys in new positions. You just got to feel more comfortable. You know, Coach McCarthy's trying to implement a system that everybody's got to thrive in. But it's not, you know, Rome wasn't built in a day. So don't expect it to just be perfect on day one. But we got to get back on a horse and get back on our business.
0: So what is the challenges that the defense has gone through for the first eight quarters that you feel needs to be fixed, if you will, prior to this game against Cincinnati, which is pretty damn big for both?
27: I think stopping the run. You know, you look at our first two opponents, they've had some success running the ball, and I know we've mitigated that with turnovers, but if we want to be a really good defense and have a lot of success going forward, and it's sneaky in Cincinnati, you hear so much about what those wide receivers can do, what Joe Burrow can do. Not everybody talks about what Chase Brown can do, and I remember just last year, we went up there. It was a Thursday night game. Everybody made a big deal about Joe Flacco and Aaron Rodgers, the icy hot bowl of the century. But when you talk about that game, Chase Brown went off on us. And he had success getting downhill and had a lot of big runs. And it just opened up everything for their offense. So you can't lose sight of that. And I think that's something we got to improve on in the future.
0: Cam Hayward here on the Rich Eisen Show. And what is the challenge going against somebody like Joe Burrow? From your experience,
27: he can make every throw. He's a competitor. You know, not many teams have T. Higgins and Jamar Chase. And so throwing it up to those two dudes, you know, you can't just double them. You gotta make some plays. You gotta get sacks. You gotta get turnovers. But Joe doesn't make it easy. He's light on his feet, can move, and, you know, he provides, you know, everything for their offense.
0: And I'm sorry to put you in this position, but you knew we're, you know, these things are happen, and you've been through it. It sure would be a game to get Joey Porter Jr. back in the mix, Cam. I know that you're talking about
27: more
0: somebody
27: else.
0: More
27: the merrier, else's. Baby.
0: Say it again.
27: The more the merrier.
0: And I know. And this is not your lane, I guess. But I mean, what do you? What do you sit there, you know, in your locker room thinking about going into this game like that?
27: Man, I want everybody to be out there with us to give us the best chance to win. You know, I know there's been a contract dispute and, you know, we've been dealing with some injuries on that side, but, you know, hopefully we can get them back sooner or later because we know we're a better team with them.
0: Mark, Cam Hayward here on the Rich Eisen Show. Did you see the Monday Nighter? Did you spend any time watching that or no, not really?
27: I spent a lot of time watching it. I was too much in my feelings to watch.
0: Is that right? Seriously, is it tough for you after a loss to watch other people play football?
27: Yes. Yes, because they got a chance to win and I don't.
0: I love that. After all this time, you still feel that way, huh? All this time?
27: I'm not a sore loser, but I take losses pretty hard. And, you know, I think part of my decompressing is, you know, not watching everything that's going on around the league when we do lose.
0: Okay. So then if you don't mind helping interpret these stats and numbers from your position, according to Next Gen Stat, Aaron Donald, 32 snaps, and of them, the 18 pass rush snaps had a get-off time of 0.75 seconds. That's the third fastest by a defensive tackle this season. What do these numbers tell you without even seeing him play?
27: Well, Aaron Donald's ready to play. 32 snaps off of haven't played anything in 2 years is crazy. you know, getting any tackles, you know, or even a tackle for loss is just icing on the cake. You know, I saw a couple highlights. It just looked like he was active, you know, getting off the ball. I want to know how he feels today, though.
0: Yeah.
27: That's the real question, because 2 years off of playing, that's probably going to make the knees and back a little bit shaky this morning.
0: You think so? Yes, sure.
27: Of course. Of course. But Aaron's prepared for it. Aaron takes really good care of his body, runs a lot. And I remember, you know, during COVID, me and him, we'd be on the same field doing our own workouts, but he'd do some pretty impressive stuff with his guys.
0: Yeah, I mean, and again, but I that's why I would, you know, obviously want to pick your brain here, since this is an area of your expertise, to say the least. This is your lane, is playing this position and playing, you know, right there. I mean, right in the middle, right in the crash zone for so many different ways. And you said it's insane that he played 32 snaps on Monday night?
27: I think it's very tough to do that with not as much of a callus on your body in the last 2 years. I think the thing that helps, you got Braden Fisk, you got a lot of good D linemen that you can create a rotation and have that flood of just, you know, it's not all Aaron Donald in every single play, but he can be a major factor to this defense. And, you know, if you're not sliding to him, that guard is going to be in a world of hurt because he's going to be asked for some type of help.
0: Yeah. And so from what you have been able to see outside of your own film and your own world, do you have a, through the first 2 weeks, best team in football that you've seen, Cam?
27: Ooh, best team in football. I would say Seattle is probably the best team right now. You know, there's a lot they got going on defense that's just pretty special.
0: How so?
27: I just love the cohesiveness from the back end to the front end, and they deliver pressure on all fronts. Leonard Williams leads that group, and I like the way they play. They play with a lot of energy. Julian Love makes critical plays when you need them too, and so those are two guys that really stick out to me. I also think Cincinnati's defense has been balling as of late. A lot of respect for what Dexter Lawrence is doing over there. And, you know, he knows how to plug up the middle. If you're not double teaming that guy, that is crazy because he's already a behemoth of a man. So, it's putting a lot on the center or guard to just block them 1-on-1.
0: Yeah. We had Zach Taylor on earlier in hour one, Cam, and he talked about how he's done more than just show up in the huddle since he's been there, and how, you know, it's remarkable. Again, you know, obviously your position that you play sometimes gets overlooked because there's the sack guys on the outside, but you get somebody that can anchor that middle. I mean, how does one build around that, right? How can you explain that? How somebody like you in a position like that can change things?
27: Well, I think it gets overlooked, but I think you go into your team and say, you know, that's the type of guy who is the straw that stirs the drink. Mm-hmm. It's the guy who sets the tempo, the guy who everybody feeds off

0: And you're going to make a whole lot of mess for a lot of people. So I don't envy our offense because we got to get it right. But that's the target we got to go after, because that dude is a bull in a china shop.
1: Well, I wish you the best of luck in this week three game against Cincinnati. It's pretty damn big. And then right behind it is at Cleveland on a Thursday night. So you got your college state beckoning for you.
0: They love me there, don't they?
1: You know, for sure, man. It's just you and Hayden on Not Just Football with Cam Hayward this week?
0: Yeah. Yeah, I figure we switch it up. You know, we got some things to address. We got to address our loss and move forward.
1: Okay. So that's coming up on Not Just Football. If you need a guest, I'll always play the home and home for you. You know that, Cam.
0: And I appreciate that. I will be getting at you, you know, that certain week. So
1: which certain week might that be? Is that in November? Is that what you're saying? Are you saving me up for November?
2: Certain week.
0: Yes, yeah, because okay. it's great banter. Last year we had you and Jack Sawyer
1: on.
0: That was awesome. Maybe we get Will Howard in there a little bit more and have some more fun with
1: that. So you're going to... You're just talking about double teaming Sexy Dexy. You're going to double team me, triple team me? I'm just
0: going to find as many buck as I can.
1: Clearly. Well, I think
0: I'm
1: going to
0: get Marcus Freeman on, James Laurinaitis. That's just right. go in the back.
1: As long as you bring Roman Wilson for me, let's do that. Okay?
0: Roman's not available at that time.
1: That's the veterans preemptory right there. Not Just Football Podcast with Cam Hayward every single Tuesday. And of course, right here on the Rich Eisen Show every single Tuesday. Great to see you, Cam, as always.
0: Great to see you as well, brother.
1: Thanks for the time.
0: Appreciate it.
1: There you go. It's Cam Hayward right here on the Rich Eisen Show. How about Dave in Ohio? Like, I don't know what's going on here with my team.
2: I need
1: some help. Tell me the season's
2: not over.
1: Again, Adam, when he takes your call, you tell him what you want to talk about. He doesn't make it up. He writes down what you say you want
2: scared,
1: to talk
2: man.
1: About.
2: Yeah, he's back
1: and
2: there
1: it says,
2: talking to you guys.
1: And he's like, he wrote down needs, you know, needs help in how the season's not over. And now it's time for Cam Hayward. He could say this to Cam, like, Cam, tell me everything's going to be all right. Yeah. Instead, he's just like, I think you're great in the community.
3: Hey, Mr. Donnie Baseball, give that guy a break.
1: I know. That's true.
3: Donnie Baseball.
2: Wow.
3: That's the truth. I mean, scared. Like, I know. I feel like that all the time.
4: But it's also like when you go in the comment section and someone says something bad about you, and then you go, well, hey, man, thanks for watching. You're like, oh, I didn't know you read this. Just joking. Big fan. Like, that's kind of what
1: JK.
4: Yeah. Just joking, man. I didn't know you'd read this.
1: And how about that? Cam's waiting to help him. And he's just like, hey, Brockman, I got higher register, right? Come on now. I threw Dave in Ohio, Lord Charles Dwight Gooden, 85-86 Met 12-6 curve.
4: And just like everyone else,
2: he was just like,
4: he swung and missed.
1: Yeah. He buckled, stared at it like Rob Deere.
2: Rob Deere.
1: Oh, yeah.
2: Took a stray.
1: Oh, by the way, Daniel Jeremiah mentioned him by name on game day morning. He made a Rob Deere reference.
2: Oh, amazing.
4: Rob Bumba Deere.
1: Let's take a break before Mike Del Tufo starts talking about being the founder of the K-Corner.
3: I was.
1: You were not.
3: Yes, I was.
2: You took credit.
3: He
2: took credit for someone who did create
1: 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I just realized George Kittle is joining the week Iowa's playing Michigan. Oh, my gosh.
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3: Defending trans Texas is something we have to do every day.
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0: everybody. All right? Bring everyone up to speed with our radio audience here. George Kittle, the 49ers.
1: Listeners.
0: What's up, George? It's good to see you, man.
1: It's a Tuesday in September. The Niners are playing well. Feeling good about ourselves right now. So football's fun, isn't it?
0: Dude, how about Australia? How about that one for you? Because you went, it's finally now put to bed with the Rams having finally played a game about how you went to Australia and how they went to Australia. Is that something you guys in your locker room were using to your effect, that everybody thought the Rams didn't really get beaten by you? They just got beaten by jet lag, George.
1: Well,
0: come on now. What do we have?
1: I think we're a pretty good team. So I think straight up we beat the Rams, but they're also an incredible team with an incredible talent. And
0: nice.
1: Aaron Donald looked pretty good last night. Darn it, Aaron. but I mean, that whole thing, I mean, when they told us we're going out a week early and then the Rams announced they're going out 2 days, I was like, yeah, well, let's see who has the best plan. And then I'd just say, after being there for 2 days, I was totally in a brain fog and sleepy and tired. No kidding. I think that would have been tough to play a football game on. But, the Rams went out and did it. They did it their way. And, I just saw a Sean McVay quote from yesterday, I think it was.
0: Yep.
1: Sometimes you just make a bad decision. He used other words, but I laughed pretty hard at that. And I appreciate the accountability from Sean McVay.
0: Yeah, I mean, it was a funny sound. It was a walk-off soundbite. That definitely happened. But I guess let's talk about your team.
1: Please.
0: I mean,
1: I know a lot about the Niners. I can talk about them all day. What do you want to know?
0: So why have you been able to come out of the gate as well as you have, then? Let's put it that way.
1: I think the biggest thing is that this is essentially like the same offense we've had for quite a while now. It's the same starting O-line as last year. It's the same quarterback, the same fullback, the same running back, the same tight ends. Wide receiver room has changed a little bit, but Debo's been a part of it before. I think Mike Evans would work in any offense because of how good he is. And it's pretty incredible to just, I got really lucky. I got to play with Trent Williams, right? We got him, Hall of Famer, plays like a Hall of Famer still. Mike Evans, Hall of Famer, plays like a Hall of Famer still. And so just when you add guys like that, it's just so much fun. Because, I mean, every time we call a play and I know Mike has a chance to get in the ball, I'm like, this is so sick. Like, Brock Purdy's throwing the ball to Mike Evans and I'm blocking for him. What a dream come true.
0: Yeah, and then, he has to show up in Iowa gear. I saw that, George. I saw that because you took care of business, your team against Iowa State. First time we did.
1: It was a little stressful for me. We were 20-point favorites and we won by 3 points, mm-hmm. but is it a good rivalry game if it's a blowout? So it was for the fans. It was for the people. Brock said I took it too easy on him. Honestly, we kind of forgot about the bet until Saturday morning where I called him. I was like, hey, what do you want to do? And he was like, T-shirts and hats. I was like, great idea. Let's just do that.
0: T-shirts and hats.
1: I think I was going to have to wear his helmet again is what he had for me. But, I'm thinking this is my goal for next year. I'm going to have a prepared script on a note card for him.
0: You've got copy?
1: He's going to get there. He's going to get copy? Up there. And he's going to be like, hi, I'm Brock Purdy. Huge fan of the Iowa Hawkeyes and the team that Kirk Ferentz has built over the last 27 years. I wish I could have gone there. That's what he's going
0: to
1: say.
0: I love it. By the way, we had Ferentz on last week. I love talking to him.
1: A great accent.
0: Right?
1: Oh, how are we doing there, fella? Hey, George, run the ball. He's pretty good at it.
0: Yeah? Did he ever get angry at you?
1: Rich, yes, come on.
0: That's a yes?
2: Come on.
1: Oh, obviously. Yeah. No, he roasted me multiple times. It was always good, though. Kirk always... I'm a big believer of hard coaching, right? And you see those old videos of, Nick Saban yelling at players. Mm-hmm. Kirk wasn't a big yeller screamer like that, but he would when he felt the need to. But you need that in football because football is hard and a lot of people are counting on you on every single play and every single day. And if you don't understand that, you let a lot of people down. So that type of coaching is very healthy for the youth in America.
0: What's Kyle like as a professional football coach?
1: He's brutally honest with you every single day, just brutally honest. If he doesn't like a route, He'll just tell you like, hey, you need to do this better. You need to do this better. But he's also really good at highlighting what you're doing well. And like, he doesn't just harp on the things that you need to get better at. He does, but he'll hype you up like, hey, dude, like this block, your footwork was incredible. Juice, the way that you sold this motion with your eyes, you just confused the whole defense. Like, he does a really good job about, he'll build you up and he doesn't ever like take you out at the knees, but he holds you accountable every single day, which is what you want. And you lose leverage with the team pretty quick.
0: No kidding, huh? And he definitely, you know, and then again, I know this is not your lane, but you can choose to drive in it if you want. You know, this week when asked if Ayuk is an option, he's just like, no, you know, no. And he said it in a way where we kind of laughed at it, even though it's not a funny thing. But he clearly has a way of doing things, man, that you respond to. It feels like, George, you know?
1: Yeah. I mean, I've been with Kyle for 10 years now. He's the only head coach, you know, that's coached me in the NFL. And I've loved playing with him, you know, every step of the way. I mean, like, I've grown as a player. He's grown as a coach. You can just tell he's just so obsessed with football and wanting to be successful at it and how much he loves the game. It just kind of, you can just feel it off of him every single day. And that's inspiring, and it makes you want to play football for him.
0: Well, and so. Again, you mentioned, you know, 10 years now.
1: That's pretty cool.
0: Brother, here's the coolest thing, is that going into the game against the Miami Dolphins, the San Francisco 49ers had only 4 players in the history of the franchise to catch a touchdown pass in 10 straight years for the Niners. And coming out of that game, there were 6. Because you and Juszczyk did it in the same game, man. And I know you're tight with him. Did you guys know about this or talk about it?
1: I did not. I do know that me and Juice have a really good record when we both score in the same game. I thought we were undefeated. Turns out my rookie year, we did lose when we both scored in a game. But that was my rookie year, so does it really even count? We started the season off 0-9. But besides that, we're undefeated since my rookie season when we both score. So I think we should do that more. You know, it was really fun. You know, Juice got a couple targets. He had his touchdown, but he actually had a really cool sail route. Where, like, you go in through the middle and you bend back out to the outside. You see McBride and Kelsey and me, we run a bunch of those. Bowers runs a bunch of those. Really every tight end runs them. But Juice got his pretty, place it right in the middle, and he got him perfectly, and then he scored on the next play. So Juice is riding high right now. I'll say that. He's riding high for all the fullbacks out there.
0: Well, and McCaffrey, he got his 100th career scrimmage touchdown in game 114, which is one game faster than Jerry friggin' Rice, you know?
1: And he was good, right, Jerry Rice?
0: He was, well, I mean, for the what's the name of it, 49ers.
1: Oh,
0: for sure.
1: Oh, yeah. Oh, that Jerry Rice.
0: That's
1: yeah,
0: the
1: good.
0: Jerry Rice, man. So I'll ask you again, because I just love hearing stories. Give me a great McCaffrey story where he did something on the field and was either, you know, chill about it or you couldn't believe he did it. What do you got for me on McCaffrey?
1: Well, the first thing I want to say about this 100 touchdown thing.
0: Yes.
1: Did you see? So it's 50 for Carolina Panthers.
0: Yep.
1: He scored 50 and then we traded for him.
0: Yep.
1: We got him. He did his 50 touchdowns for us. And you know, he had the exact same amount of rushing touchdowns for Carolina as he does for the Niners and the receiving touchdowns. What are the odds of that?
0: 0.0, like full Blutarski, maybe. And by the way, the only other two people who have done 50 and 50 like that are Marshall Faulk and Randy Moss. So we're talking Hall of Fame stuff, brother.
1: Dude. How cool is Randy Moss? What a good guy that guy
0: I'm
1: is.
0: I'm with you. Absolutely.
1: Oh my gosh. Okay, good McCaffrey story.
0: Yes, please.
1: Let's see.
0: Training, whatever you got. Anything.
1: So this past year, for his birthday, it was right after OTAs. He tells me and Juice, he goes, hey, I'm taking some of my high school buddies down to Cabo. Would love for you guys to come down for a couple days. We're just gonna golf and hang out. Mm-hmm. So, hey, give me an excuse to go to Cabo. That's easy for me. We go down there. You know, his wife and daughter come down with us. It's lovely. Mm-hmm. And the whole point is like, hey, we're just going to golf and drink beers for a couple days. And so the first day, me, Juice, and two of the other guys, we get out for like a super early tea time, like 7 a.m. We're out there. We play 9 holes because we're playing another 18 at like noon or something like that, or 11 o'clock with everybody. And we're sitting there. We're all ready to go. Everyone's excited. And Christian is on a massage table getting work done by one of his rehab guys who he flew down to Cabo to get treatment. And we're all just sitting there like, Christian, it's June 2nd. You're going to be okay. Get off the table. Let's go drink some beers. Let's go golf. And then guess what he did? He got off the table and he had an excellent round of golf with the boys. I think that was one of the rounds we did too, where every beer you drink is a free mulligan. So that was a good round of golf.
0: I like that.
2: Good idea.
0: Rule.
1: No, see, you like the rule.
0: Yes.
1: And then when you get to like holes 14 through 18, like something happened to Juice. Juice on hole 18 took four mulligans. That was tough for Juice. That was tough. That was tough.
0: Now that's an off-season workout program I could buy into right there.
1: Hey, work hard, play hard, man.
0: I love
2: that. I mean, I'm sure they're not 8% though. You know what I mean? Probably a little 4% or something.
1: Oh, yeah. No, we're not up there. I mean, yes, tequila also counts as a mulligan too.
2: Oh, there you go.
0: Ugh. Oh, and by the way, so that was a cracker of a round, by the way.
1: How good was that?
0: Dude, you sitting next to him when he's delivering that soundbite made me laugh even harder. When he said I hear that every Sunday. And
1: that was such a good story. I was so happy to hear that. That made me so happy. I was like, you know what, Christian? You just made like every person who's a fan of you, everyone just loved that story. That was excellent.
0: And I'm just good for football. I'm just wondering if his, edition of Cracker went over the heads of the Aussies. I have no idea. But your reaction, I caught that. That is for sure. All right, so one more serious question, then potentially
1: one more.
0: Well, then one really serious question. So, what do you tell Niners fans right now? 2-0, they're out of their skulls, thinking that this is it. George, what do you tell everybody right now?
1: Buckle down the hatches, lock in. It's a long season, 1 week at a time. Okay. The only thing on our minds right now are the Arizona Cardinals, who went into LA, upset the Chargers. You know, had a tough one against Seattle, but hey, Seattle's a pretty good team. This is going to be a hell of a game. So lock in. Focus week to week. No big picture here.
0: No big picture. Well, the big picture is you could do to the Rams what the Seahawks kind of did to you, which is go into their building and win it all. Like, you could do that, George. You're not talking about that?
1: That'd be cool. But see, look, that's you baiting the big picture. I'm focused on the Cardinals, Rich. Don't be a siren to me, man. I watched Odyssey.
0: Yeah. You got wax in your ears? Is that what you're saying?
1: Yeah, I'm about to.
0: You put the
1: about to.
0: I'm about
1: to wax my ears.
0: I've never heard. Do you like the Odyssey?
1: I had a great time. This is actually my best experience with the Odyssey was I had to see it in whatever the millimeter film that you're supposed to.
0: 70 millimeter.
1: Yeah, whatever that is.
0: Yep.
1: But so the theater that I had to go to was up in Oakland, and it was like 3 days for a training camp, and I just went up there with my brother-in-law. Claire, my wife's brother, and we sat in the second row of an IMAX.
0: Oh my God.
1: Millimeter. This was me for all those listening on the road, just staring straight up, leaning as far back in my chair as I could. Had a great experience though. What a fun movie.
0: You should watch it again though. Not, you know, looking up, Matt Damon's nostrils like that, brother, because
1: he has a big nose. I didn't know that.
0: Yeah. Well, I mean, certainly because I was literally about to sit here. How'd you get tickets? You know, it was just 3 days before training camp. And now I found out you had to sit in the second row. That's how you got the tickets.
1: Dude, you know? How about the sound quality in that film too? It was shaky.
2: So good.
0: I know.
1: Vibrating.
0: I know. Okay.
1: It's like, you ever play NCAA football and you have like the crowd noise.
0: Yeah.
1: Like you pull the RT and you get to see the routes.
0: Yeah.
1: And it's just, everything's doing this. that was my brain watching the Odyssey.
2: Second row is so nuts for that movie.
0: All right, now here's the real serious question, George. Are we going to do some business for this Saturday or what? Are we going to do some business?
1: Oh, it's Iowa, Michigan.
0: Yeah.
1: Dude.
0: Are we going to do some business?
1: Yeah, what do you want to do?
0: We could do the hat t-shirt thing where, you know, you have to show up there.
1: Rich, how good is that hat, though?
0: By the way, where'd you find that? What is that?
1: All right. How funny is this? Buddy of mine from high school, his name's Max. I haven't talked to Max in like 10 years besides he'll send me an occasional message of like, hey, good luck this week or great game.
0: Yes.
1: And he sent me a message. He goes, hey, I found this at a local thrift shop. Do you want it? And I was like, absolutely. I got in the mail like 2 weeks ago. Just in time for this game and Brock to wear it.
0: Timing. So do you want to do it? So when do you do your press availability?
1: I'm on Thursdays.
0: You're on Thursdays. Okay.
1: Perfect. I'll do it next Thursday.
0: Right. So I could
1: do it. Do you want to do it all week?
0: No, not all week. I will do, on Thursday's show, an entire segment wearing a t-shirt and a hat of Iowa that you would provide me, obviously. And then I would return the favor. You'd have to do your press conference, which is probably the length of a segment here on the show. Like I do like a 15, 20 minute. How long is your media session? Like 15, 20 minutes or so?
1: 8 to 12.
0: Okay. 8 to 12. Perfect. So I'll do the same thing. Thursday show, enough leeway time for us to make sure we can overnight the proper gear.
1: I'm sending you my old college helmet.
0: I will take it.
2: Holy smoke.
1: It'll fit your head. I promise.
0: No. That wasn't the thing. I just don't think I'm gonna wear it.
1: You're gonna wear a helmet.
0: You think so?
1: Yeah, you'll look good in it.
0: All right. Well, I'll get the Michigan hat and Michigan gear for you. For your Thursday press availability. How does that sound?
1: That sounds great. Okay. I can't wait. Virtual shake on it.
0: There it is. We have done so.
2: Deal is done. Yes. Witness.
0: Deal is done. We got witnesses. Everybody watching on Disney Plus.
1: Can you also, do you want me, like, I'll give a speech about, I'll talk about how awesome Michigan is for you. Obviously.
0: Okay. And then I've got to talk about my love for the University of Iowa.
1: I think you should just do a quick spiel on why Iowa has the best tight ends of all time.
0: Okay. Well, I mean, you could make that case regardless of Michigan wins or not.
1: I know, but it helps when, like, one of the GOATs of all time, Rich Eisen, also is chiming in.
0: Okay.
1: It just helps cement that legacy.
0: I appreciate that, George. Right back at you. It's always a pleasure. Best to your lovely wife.
1: Last thing, Rich. Yes, sir. Uh-huh. Are we going to golf together next year?
0: I would love that. I would love that. Let's do this. Let's make the request right now to the American Century Championship.
2: You guys allowed to do that? Request your playing partners?
1: Well, I mean, me and Rich are both bottom quarter of the field, so.
0: I appreciate you including the rest of the bottom quarter with me. You could say, you know, somebody who's, you could make a t-shirt that's T88 and I'd be wearing it, you know, but I would love to do that. That would be dynamite.
1: I'm violently average at golf, but I love it.
0: We got to get you back out there. That is for sure.
1: Yes, sir. I'll be there next year.
0: Excellent. We got to introduce the American Century Championship to this whole mulligan idea that you have given birth to. I don't know if they're going to really go for that.
1: You know? I think Travis might win that one.
0: The man, by the way, I'll give you the floor before I let you go. Yeah. How good has he looked the first 2 weeks, man? Right?
1: It looks like Travis Kelce. Crazy, right?
0: In a way, but not really, though, right?
1: No,
0: like, not really.
1: Not at all.
0: Well, everybody thought, you know, he's getting married. He's going to go soft. He's going to go this. He's going to go that. Nuh-uh.
1: Well, this is my thing.
0: Yes.
1: You know, I've watched Travis play for a long time, and he does all the right things. He's an incredible Hall of Fame football player.
0: Yeah.
1: I still get so confused about how little teams cover him sometimes.
2: He's just wide open.
1: Like, he's just wide open. Like, teams are dropping these deep zones, and he's just running, like, these little five-yard hook routes. He turns, Pat hits him, he drop steps, gets 10 yards downfield. I'm just like, are you just going to let him do that to you all day? Like, I'm pretty sure the only person who's ever really covered him is the Patriots and Bill Belichick.
0: You know, that might be one of them, but maybe it's the routes
1: he's
0: that he runs.
1: He gets open. There's so many plays where he just kind of oozes off the line.
0: Yes.
1: And there's no one within 15 yards. I'm like, you know he's going to get the ball. It's Travis Kelce.
0: Yeah, I mean, maybe you should get that sort of coverage. That's what you're looking for. Is that what you're lobbying for right here? As a fellow dean of tight end university?
1: George? I think on National Tight Ends Day, all defenses should not cover tight ends.
0: Let's run that one up. We got a lot to run up flagpoles here.
1: Boom.
0: George, thanks for coming on, brother. Always love
1: you guys. Are awesome as always.
0: Right back at you. George Kittle, everybody. One of us is sending the other something to wear on next Thursday. Keep balling for sure.
3: Stay healthy.
2: Stay healthy.
0: All right. There is an update on Jackson Dart when we come back right here on the Rich Eisen Show. Don't go anywhere. Big news on the other side regarding Jackson Dart and the Giants season moving forward.
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0: 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All right. When you, Chris, and Mike Hoskins get in my ear and, like, say there's an update on an injury for a player, and I can tell, and you guys were talking in the voice of the slow Fox music going to break, which means what we're about to hear about Jackson Dart is not good. If I had to guess, I have not seen anything. I've stayed off of the screens during the commercial break. Go ahead and hit the drop, Mike Del Tufo, right here on the program, everybody.
1: Here it comes.
2: Am I see. Breaking news.
0: What do you got, Chris?
3: Yeah, according to Ian Rappaport, Adam Schefter and Mike Garofolo, the knee injury Jackson Dart suffered last night, worse than anticipated, according to the MRI scans. He is out an extended period of time and possibly the season.
0: Oh, my gosh. So as John Harbaugh was saying last night, it's in the neighborhood of an MCL, but we don't know until we don't know. I can't react. And somebody's like, well, at least he's out there standing around. I mean, that's got to be good news and feel good. Yeah, like, you know, that's good, but he reserved judgment. And because it's not like the worst, and it seems like it could be the worst, which is the worst.
3: Yeah, this stinks.
0: I if this is for the season, you know, we were trying to be positive early on. If this is for the season, I cannot be more gutted for everybody in that organization, and obviously the kid and the family and all. I mean, that's nuts, man.
3: Brutal.
0: That is absolutely nuts. And just reinforces the sensitivities and the feelings in the New York metropolitan area, certainly for football fans of both teams, that neither team can have nice things. Nice, just football gods, you know. Jets and Giants were 1-0 for the first time in forever, and, you know, both of them lose, and now the Giants have lost Jackson Dart for the foreseeable future. And I was even saying if it's 4 to 6 weeks, maybe week 9, if he's out for the season, I don't even know what the Giants do here. Just wait for Dart to come back next year and what? Spend the rest of the year trying to get John Harbaugh's program up and running and Jameis you trust? They didn't even have a third emergency quarterback. I don't even know who that is. Tommy Cutlets is up by you in New England now, right, Chris?
3: Yes. Yeah.
0: What do you call Jimmy G? So you hit the bat phone for Jimmy G?
3: You got to make some phone calls. I mean, look, like I said, seeing Jameis in person last night, it did not look great. You don't want that going forward. Maybe with a full week of practice and the reps, it'll look different. But I don't know, man. They gotta do something.
0: I don't even know who's around. Who would you acquire?
3: Ryan Tannehill's out there, but he didn't.
0: I mean, the number of times his name's come up over the years, and he didn't come out of retirement to take.
3: I mean, I was kind of half joking and overreaction, but I think they need to call Russell Wilson and see what the deal is. See if he's actually truly fully on retired.
0: But that wasn't the answer either last year, Chris.
3: But he can get you through the year.
0: So can Jameis. I know it didn't look good last night, but I can't believe we're having this conversation about Jackson Dart and the Giants. After week one and everybody feeling like, okay, this could be the sleeper team, a surprise wild card team, which would now be a significant surprise if they do make the playoffs and, you know, come up with 9 more wins over the next 15 with Jameis Winston.
3: They don't even have a third quarterback on the roster.
0: No. They got a
3: the emergency was Braxton Berrios.
0: I don't even.
4: Would they reach out for Carson Wentz?
0: But there's no reason why the Vikings would ever cough him up. There's no reason why any team would cough up a quarterback right now, because there, but for the grace of the football gods, go you. And in that regard, Tyson Bagent is reported to be in concussion protocol for Chicago. So if this is a 2-week injury, at least for Caleb Williams, it could be Case Keenum against the Eagles, like it's the NFC Championship game of the underdog. Philadelphia championship season all over again.
3: It's a miracle.
0: Like, is Nick Foles going to walk through the door for the Giants?
4: J.J. McCarthy's available, apparently.
0: He's definitely not available. No way.
4: Then what's he doing?
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16: Welcome in to Jeremy and Joe here on ESPN 97.5. Joe George, the lone member, all week basically, on Jeremy and Joe. Change of plans, Jeremy's out this week. He will return on Monday. He's not suspended, he didn't get in trouble. No bits. He's just out. So I called the bullpen. Sean Mays.
17: Literally went to the bullpen.
16: Went to the bullpen.
17: And the other member of the bullpen, or one of the other members of the bullpen, unavailable. He's down. He's down today, due to, other circumstances.
16: Yes.
17: And so I am the, who do I want to be from the Astros bullpen? It's tough. AJ Blue Ball?
16: He's been pretty bad lately.
17: I know, but
16: I'll be honest with you. If I get an AJ Blue Ball performance out of you today, I'm going to be disappointed. It's going to be a long ass 3 hours, but if you're a blue ball.
17: I was thinking some length. I was thinking, you know, you're going to need 4 days. And I'm not going to sit here and be like, yep, the Josh Hader of this thing. Like, no, I don't know. Maybe it's a bad sign for the Astros that I literally cannot find a reliever that would not be insulting to someone.
16: Yeah. I'm trying to think. So yeah, not Hader. Probably not an Abreu.
17: No.
16: I wouldn't say.
17: If you say Brian King, I'm leaving.
16: No, I wouldn't say that. You're definitely not the Tatsy Emai because, well, you're here.
17: Yeah.
16: You know, yeah. Tatsy Emai.
17: I'm getting use.
16: Yeah. Tatsy Emai is the guys I wouldn't call to fill in for the next 4 days. You know, like if you're a free agent out there in the market and you're like, wait, what's going on? I ain't going to call for any of the 5 shows this week. You might be Tatsy Emai.
17: Oh.
16: Or just, you know, it was a last minute planning.
17: Yes. Or it was just at whatever, 6:15 yesterday.
16: Yeah, you're not. Yeah, maybe like a Pecco.
17: Okay.
16: He's been really good in long relief.
17: I'll take Pecco.
16: This is a long relief situation
17: I'll
16: now
17: take,
16: for the
17: I'll
16: week.
17: I'll take Pecco.
16: Yeah, I'm happy with Pecco right now.
17: This is the best we're going
16: to
17: do.
16: That's the best we got. So we got a bunch to get to today. We'll talk Texans, NFL, college football. We'll cash or trash. We'll give out game balls, some overreactions in the NFL and college football. Rockets Media Day was today. So what we learned and what we heard from there, which will lead to some video game talk on the show. So
17: I know.
16: Perfect time for perfect time for Jeremy not to be here.
17: That's how you know Jeremy's not on the show today.
16: Video game talk. AJ's behind the glass. Brian's going to be hanging out with Dell this week and then doing Michael Carroll's job through Thursday. So he'll be back with this crew on Friday where Sean and I are working together the next 6 days.
17: Yes.
16: This is going to be a real test of friendship. You know, we're like...
17: Just immediately to friendship.
16: Co-workership. Well, that was what I was going to go with first. I was like, that's not the word I'm looking for. That's what I'm going with now.
17: Yeah.
16: And it's like, so 3 hours every day through Friday. Then we'll do a show on Saturday and Sunday at LaBerge. We'll be playing, you know, video blackjack together side by side at some point this weekend.
17: That might
16: maybe
17: be,
16: we'll get
17: that
16: you might to grow.
17: Be, that might be where the 16 hours of shows we're doing, we might have to load manage a little on the casino time together.
16: I don't know. Like, I think maybe this is the trip where we, you know, we upgrade a little bit for you to the real tables.
17: I don't know.
16: A little $15 table at LaBerge.
17: Don't know. Maybe
16: a little roulette with the crew.
17: You have the next 15 hours and, 57 minutes to convince me.
16: All right, sounds good. All right, so as we talk Texans, they're 0-2. The Astros obviously start a huge series, but they don't play till 8:40 tonight, so we got plenty of time.
17: Basically
16: to get to
17: tomorrow,
16: that.
17: Yeah.
16: Again, annoyed that it's on the West Coast, but whatever. We'll start with the Texans here. They're 0-2. Most surprising part of the start of the Texans season is the question here in the first segment. You can go good, bad, ugly, like just the most surprising thing about this team through the first two games that you've seen.
17: To me, and maybe this is taking a little too much, you know, the first piece of cake I'm cutting might be a little too big, but it's the fact they are 0-2 and CJ Stroud has played well in two games. Like those two things combined is what is surprising. If you told me they're 0-2, I'm like, well, it is a tough schedule, but that probably means they lost, you know, both these games 16-13. Like basically how they started 0-2 last season. But the fact that I'm going to sit here and be like, really the best player on the Texans offense is by far CJ Stroud.
18: Mm-hmm.
17: And they are still 0-2. That to me is the most surprising thing.
18: No, I tend to agree with how well he's played. And then also I think to add to that is how well he's played, but then also how different the stories of the games are, right? Like you have this first game where you score 31 points against the Bills, and then he plays just as well, frankly, but they score six. The fact that he leads all of the NFL in pass attempts.
17: That actually might just be the most surprising thing. He leads the league in passing attempts.
18: When like all we heard this offseason was run, run, run, run.
17: Yes.
18: And then all they've done is throw, which I have concerns about, not to derail us already, but someone questioned DJ Bieniemy earlier today about why the Texans don't run outside. And he's like, but they did. They carried it three times to the outside on a run scheme and they got 2 yards. That's all they did over the weekend. All the other, you know, what, 8 runs that they did or 15 runs, whatever it was all on the inside.
17: Into Dexter Lawrence's face.
18: Right into him. But yeah, I think you're right. I think like that is, it's towards the top of my list too. Just how well CJ's played this year and the fact that they're 0-2. Like it's, you could have told me before the season that they're 2-0 and it's because CJ Stroud played really well. And it's like, all right, then you're talking about a $70 million man. You could have told me that they're 0-2 like they are, but CJ Stroud played very poorly. And, you know, the Davis Mills conversation is for real. But the fact that he's played as well as he has and that this result is what it is through 2 weeks, I think it is the most surprising thing.
17: Yeah, and it's something where you almost want to be like, am I actually encouraged for, like, long-term, as in next season, Houston Texans team, that CJ Stroud hasn't been the problem despite them being 0-2? Because, like you said, them being 0-2, you know, getting a time machine 3 weeks ago, I've been like, okay, I kind of get how that looked. And it would have been, frankly, a game like we saw on Sunday, just minus, I don't know, 30 passing attempts from CJ Stroud and plus 2 interceptions. And it would have been, you know, a little bit different, more different of a story. But yeah, the fact he's been so good, I don't want to galaxy brain and be like, actually, this is the best possible thing for the Texans. I'll leave that. I don't quite believe that. I probably would have needed a touchdown or two from CJ Stroud at some point in Sunday's game. But to me, and maybe we can start talking about the fact that he does lead the league in attempts. That is surprising, but the fact that they can't run the ball, if I took everything they said on face value, that is surprising that they can't run the ball. They invested so much in the offensive line and being able to move people inside. That is what they told us. I should be surprised that they can't do that. But considering the first 4 or 3 years now of the D'Amico Ryan's Nick Caserio experience, I know Nick Caserio's GM longer than that, but just when they've been a real team the last 3 years and 2 games, the fact they can't run the ball despite investing heavily in the offensive line, not that surprising.
18: Yeah.
17: That's kind of what they do.
18: No, you're right. A couple of things from the text line here. C1 is most surprising that CJ hasn't bleeped the bed yet. Yeah,
17: it's a little surprising. Yeah, like, it's surprising they're 0-2 and CJ Stroud is exempt from, I would say, like 75% of play.
18: And then we got a bunch of speculation here of where Jeremy's at. See, text line or Twitch says he's suffering from a broken heart from Friday night. And that's why he's not here. Cannot confirm nor deny. Mommy wrist is finally caught up with Branham. Jeremy's got mommy's wrist in both hands now. I think Branham was suspended for the week because of his atrocious Texans to the Super Bowl pick. He said winning the Super Bowl too. Don't forget that. Wait, hold up. I don't watch baseball. That dude's name is Blue Ball. No, it's Blue Ball.
17: Ball.
18: Ball.
17: Ball.
18: Ball. If that's my fault, sorry. But no, I don't know. I don't know if Jeremy's mommy wrist is acting up and that's why he's not here.
17: Yeah. It actually hasn't been 4 hours since they've said, Case Keenum is likely to start for the Bears.
18: I didn't want to talk
17: about
18: it.
17: But if it was longer than 4 hours, he does need to consult a doctor.
18: Yeah. Go Cougs. All that stuff. Best quarterback ever. What else does Jeremy say about Case Keenum? And now he's my Lord and Savior on Monday Night Football for the Bears season, is that Case Keenum is starting at quarterback against the Philadelphia Eagles.
17: And that
18: awesome.
17: That energy you're hearing from Joe George is why Branham can't be in the same room as him.
18: Yeah, he's just
17: he would jump across this table and strangle him.
18: Yeah. I we're redoing our website. I was meeting with Lexi. I saw the news and I just went. Damn it. Like, what is happening? All right. Back to the Texans.
17: Back to the Texans.
18: I think
17: a team Case Keenum used to play for.
18: Yes. It all connects. I passed CJ for me. The most surprising thing is honestly how bad I think the special teams unit has been. Mm-hmm. Like rewatching some of the stuff from this weekend, it's just like, oh, this is atrocious. You have to win in all phases, all that coach speak nonsense. Like, we all get it, but, and not that the Texans would have won the game, but they sure as hell made it harder. I mean, after that bad field goal decision, which kind of will fall into the next segment, I think of least surprising, but, you know, you give the Bengals 48 yards rewatching the game this weekend, this morning. It's just like, oh yeah, it's not hard for the Bengals to quickly move down the field. One big play, two big plays, and all of a sudden, they're about to score, and then there's Chase, and that's the difference maker right there, right? Like, not just that you needed a touchdown, but you gave them such a short field to score. That's surprising me, because the Texans special teams unit has been pretty good, but, you know, under Frank Ross, but this year, the start of it has not been pretty. And again, the Bengals should have been up 7-0 on the first kick return of the game.
17: Yes. That and going back – was it? Yeah, week one, the Jalen Knoll fair catch with a, I don't know, 15-yard radius around him where no one was there. It's a lot. It's something where it's not just field goal operation, not just coverage, not just return. It's all of it that is, I don't know, something you can point at where they haven't played a clean game yet.
18: No.
17: In any of the aspects, really. And so, yeah, that's something. I mean, Kaimi Fairbairn, he shouldn't have been in that position to kick that 59-yard field goal, but him missing that 59-yard field goal, it's a little surprising, given as surprising as a guy missing almost a 60-yarder can be in the NFL, that he missed it. So it is something where, yeah, I think back to last year's Bucks game with the return that he got from Noel and the kicks that Fairbairn did make, where it felt like special teams really kind of kept them in that game, more so than the offense. Mm-hmm. And the fact they've gotten a zero from special teams. I mean, Kaimi has made kicks and he's been good when he's been able to kick for the most part. But the fact that special teams has cost them so much, that's one of the surprising things.
18: You have another one?
17: Yes, I have one more. Zero turnovers forced by the Texans defense through two games. I know it's Josh Allen, but Josh Allen turned the ball over three times in the playoffs against the Broncos? Joe Burrow, it's a little different. He takes care of the ball pretty well. But you're the Houston Texans. You should have turned the ball over once. It's something that D'Amico Ryans in the postgame press conference more or less challenged his team, saying, you think you're playmakers, go out and make plays.
18: Yeah.
17: I think a lot of that he is speaking to on the defensive side of the ball, like, turn the ball over. Give your offense a chance. I don't think in that moment he was challenging Xavier Hutchinson to go be a playmaker. I think he was challenging Kamari Laster, Derek Stingley to a different extent, because the touchdown he gave up to Chase was not crazy. Mm-hmm. But, you know, it's the defensive side of the ball hasn't made it life any easier for this offense.
18: Yeah, I think they're one of three teams in the NFL that have not had a turnover yet this season. That's very surprising. Like, you would expect one of these hits that Josh Allen, they got, you know, either Josh Allen or Joe Burrow got from someone on this defense, a fumble would be forced. There was multiple fumbles in the game from the Bills. They just didn't recover any of them.
17: Yeah.
18: Some of that's some bad luck too, right?
17: Yes.
18: I think they fumbled three times in that game and they recovered all of them. I think Josh Allen had one. I think Cook had
17: something like
18: I thought Cook had one. Maybe it's Allen had two and Cook had one. Which that'll change, right? Probably this weekend. Danny Dimes.
17: Hopefully. One fumble from Allen, one from Cook.
18: Okay. Danny Dimes is going to give you the opportunity to do so. Dak Prescott will give you the opportunity to do so. Like,
19: we'll see.
17: He's playing AJ. Oh, by the way, AJ in today. We say Dak Prescott's name and he appears.
18: He makes turnover plays.
19: Yeah, but not the most though. People over-exaggerate.
17: Yeah, for sure. He's, especially in recent years, he's really.
18: Yes, of the next three quarterbacks, he is the least likely to turn over the ball against the Texans between Daniel Jones, Cam Ward, and Dak Prescott. Also, low bar there in that situation.
17: Yes, you can throw Lawrence in there too.
18: Texans, as you do look ahead on their schedule, will be facing a veteran quarterback in a couple weeks at the end of October, a month from the 25th, when they play the New York Giants here in Houston. If you missed the news today, they will be playing Jameis Winston, unless he gets hurt, because Jackson Dart is done for the season.
17: They won't be playing Jackson Dart,

0: honestly, if they don't get two against Winston, the season's over.
1: Yeah. Well, and we'll talk about what we saw later on in last night's game between the Rams and the Giants as well. But we'll take a break when we get back. What's the least surprising thing about the Texans? You welcome in on the text line of speculation of where Branham is at, you know, says the Huntington Bank bad boy got arrested for obstruction after running a stop sign again. He is known for running stop signs.
0: Is that part of his game? I didn't know that.
1: Yeah, he brags about it.
0: You should not, just everyone, do not run stop signs.
1: He's described it. He said it's basically, it's in the wrong place is where it's at. Like, there's not a cross street where it's at. The cross street's like ahead, but. So that doesn't make sense. So he says it's unnecessary. Okay. Branham is pulling a Caleb Williams. I take offense to that and over-exaggerating his injury. All right, guys. Okay. These are shots at Branham, not at Caleb. All right. Let's get in line with what the topic
0: is. There's some friendly fire happening.
1: Let's get in line with the topic of conversation is, right? All right. Least surprising thing about the Texans so far. Rent your frustrations, whatever it is, about the Houston Texans right here. He's Sean Mapes. I'm Joe George. Jeremy and Joe on ESPN 97.5. 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
2: Joe George, Sean Mapes here with you today on ESPN 97.5. Branham will return next week. One interesting update for non-Texans related news, I think, today that I saw. Jen Schreeder, who has been covering all the hockey conversation around Houston. San Antonio has made their mark on this, apparently. They are publicly going to be pushing for Austin to get the team.
3: Wait, San Antonio?
2: The governor of San Antonio, like the whole city.
3: The mayor?
2: The mayor, not governor. My bad. The mayor of San Antonio is going to be pushing for...
3: Jeremy.

0: would not let you off the hook that easily than I am. But
1: thank you.
0: We have four more days, six more days.
2: Yeah, play nice.
0: I gotta let.
2: Or you're gonna get the Brian King treatment.
0: I gotta let some pitches go past. I can't swing at everything.
2: That's fine. But yeah, apparently San Antonio is gonna be backing Austin.
0: Okay. Yeah.
2: I mean, hope that it sounds like the arena would then get built in San Marcos.
0: Okay. So like almost halfway between.
2: Yeah. So kind of like, you get the middle, like you get to be called the Austin, yeah, whatever.
0: I was wondering if it was something where it's like they'll play, cause Austin doesn't really have a place to play hockey.
2: Well, they have to get a new stadium.
0: Yeah.
2: Either Houston or Austin.
0: Yeah. Well, I'm saying that they could at least play in Toyota Center for a while.
2: If they needed to.
0: Yes.
2: Yeah.
0: There's not really that place in Austin to do
2: that. Yeah. But the Board of Governors is meeting with, for the NHL today. So, cause apparently they're also Board of Governors. I didn't realize they also did that like the NBA did, to discuss more about where this is at. If they're going to 33 or 34 teams.
0: Are there governors or mayors?
2: They're governors.
0: Okay. Just had to double check.
2: Board of Mayors sounds funnier than Board of Governors, but Board of Governors also still sounds stupid.
0: Yes.
2: Just call them owners. It's okay. Like. I don't think we're really offended by that.
0: Yeah, I think we can change that back. In the grand scheme of things, doesn't matter.
2: Least surprising thing about the Texans season so far. Let's see. 2889 says least surprised is D'Amico's team starts slow again. It's still crazy. Like,
0: is that a fi- I mean, I guess 3 out of 4 years, it kind of has to be the book out on you.
2: Yeah, yeah.
0: But like that officially going into next season, like fast forward 11 months when we're previewing the 2027 Texans season, assuming D'Amico Ryan's still the coach, he should be. We're going to go, well, they're going to start slow.
2: Yeah.
0: Like that's just part of the analysis.
2: Now. Yeah. I think it's like when, like, I think next year, actually, for the first time ever, I'm going to want to have an actual conversation about the schedule release.
0: Okay. Yeah.
2: Of like, man, I hope they get like Arch Manning week one, you know,
0: that was unnecessary. I do kind of want to defend their slow starts just because we're talking about playing the Bengals, the Bills this year, the Rams, Buccaneers, and then they also lost to the Jags in Jacksonville last season. And the first year, because 2024, they actually start 2-0. And in 2023, they weren't expected to be good. They had a rookie head coach, rookie coordinator.
2: For sure.
0: And they lost on the road in Baltimore. And then at home to Indianapolis. So, like, they've lost to Lamar Jackson, Matt Stafford, Josh Allen, and Joe Burrow.
2: Pop quiz, who started the Colts game?
0: Was it Minshew?
2: Yes, it was.
0: Yeah.
2: Good job.
0: Not Anthony Richardson.
2: No, it was not.
0: I remember that.
2: No, he did start, sorry.
0: Oh, he started, but
2: that's
0: he didn't finish.
2: He got hurt in that game. Yeah,
0: that's
2: he scored.
0: Right.
2: Yeah, he
0: that's
2: a,
0: right.
2: He had a rushing touchdown on the first drive, a rushing touchdown on the next drive. On his second, the Colts' second drive.
0: That guy's good.
2: And then I think he
0: happened to him
2: after that.
0: So I do think that there's a little bit of like, they haven't gotten the Jets in week one. They haven't gotten like an easy opponent, like a super easy opponent in any of these week ones. But I do think it's fair to have the book out for next season that they might start slow. They're actually likely to start slow, especially on offense. Cause, you know, in last year's, cause it's easy, cause it's still Nick Haley. They didn't score a touchdown for two games.
2: Mm-hmm.
0: They scored one touchdown.
2: You're right.
0: The Bucks let them
2: like,
0: score.
2: It is a, like, there has been some tough opponents, but I think it just still say like a bigger picture of something is off.
0: Yes. They don't look sharp.
2: Yeah. They don't look sharp. The tackling, like, special teams, like the little things, you know, and now part of that's the construction of the roster. Like you're piecemealing this offensive line together and you're putting together like the, which to me, like that's the least surprising thing is that the offensive line sucks.
0: Yeah. O-line additions didn't work out.
2: Yeah. Like they spent money on the offensive line. We went through camp. Neither guy won the job. One of them's on IR and Braden Smith. The other one's now starting in week two because of an injury and Wyatt Teller is bad. I mean, there's like, DJ Bieniemy tweeted out the first three run plays of the game, and oh my gosh, like it's from the all 22 angle, it's even worse.
0: It's
2: than
0: worse
2: it realized.
0: Than whatever 1 yard per rush.
2: I mean, it is embarrassing. Like, I mean, Wyatt Teller on one of them, like he comes off the line of scrimmage, and you know the linebackers, you know, 5 yards away from him or whatever, and it looks like he's just like crab walking. To go get him. And he never gets close to him by the time, like, he gets hit. Like, it's like he is not the aggressor in the situation of getting to the second level. So that's the least surprising thing. It's just like this offensive line, it sucks. That the play calling is questionable. The decision making is questionable. Again, like D'Amico won his first challenge in like 2 years
0: game. You know what? Big miss by us. That should be in most surprising thing.
2: D'Amico Ryan's challenge.
0: D'Amico Ryan's won a challenge.
2: Yeah, he is statistically the worst challenger. Well,
0: in the NFL. There's stats that he hadn't won one in over a calendar year. Yes, I have to assume he's the worst in the NFL. Sorry, and
2: it was 3 years.
0: Since 2023?
2: Yeah. Yes. Yeah. Cody tweeted that out. Cody Stutes. Cody Stutes.
0: I knew that he didn't win one last year. I was giving him one in 24. Yeah. You can't be doing that to me.
2: Yeah, like, haven't won a challenge since 2023.
0: Can't be doing that now, and then also kicking a field goal on 4th-and-1.
2: Yeah.
0: You can't be doing that.
2: Unbelievable. But, yeah, I think it's the least surprising. That this offensive line, that this offense collectively is just not good. It's just not. I mean, the text line's talking about Nick Cayley, just how bad he is. I guess I'm not surprised by that. I thought it would be, and look, in week one, it was better. I just think Buffalo's defense is sus.
0: Yeah, I think I'm starting to, you know, when a football season starts, you kind of have to, you come in with your preconceived notions and then you have to start adjusting it, especially in September of like, all right, so as they're building a resume, looking back, how do we feel about this? And Buffalo's defense already had some question marks coming into the season, weren't thought of to be a very good unit. They give up 31 points to the Texans. And then on Thursday night against the
2: – I think 31 again. Yeah.
0: Yeah, 31 again against the Lions. Lions, better offense, but I'm starting to think that the Bills might just have a bad defense.
2: Yeah, I think they've given up –
0: 62 points.
2: The second most points in the NFL this season. They are tied with the Panthers. And then the team that's given up the most is the Lions. The Lions given up 71. The Colts have given up 74 points this season.
0: Oh my God.
2: So that's the other thing too, right? It's like the Colts have given up 74 points in the first 2 weeks. So when you start to look ahead.
0: Yeah, if the Texans go out and drop 30 on them.
2: Like, well, cool. The Ravens dropped 44 and the Chiefs dropped 33 in overtime. Yes, but like they've got up 74 points through 2 weeks. So like I think like the conversation next week is if the Texans go out and score 30 plus and they win and they're 1-2.
0: Hold our horses.
2: Yeah.
0: Hold our
2: like horses. It's hold off for me. Like
0: Do it against Dallas.
2: Yes.
0: Do it against that defense.
2: And even that defense, like better, still not that great, right? Like your next 3 weeks against the Colts, the Cowboys, and the Titans, you could see the offense start to play really well again, even without Nico Collins. But who are you really? And then you play the Jaguars. But then, like
0: the you'll schedule, find out a little bit.
2: The schedule's just not that hard. Like I know people are like that's why like, I'm not panicking at all about this team making the playoffs right now because A, only one team. As I look at the mini helmets,
0: thank you for referencing the helmets.
2: Fine. Only one team in the mini helmets has a win. And that's Jacksonville. They're at the top. Like, you play the Colts,
0: 0-2.
2: The Cowboys, the Titans, the Jags. Now you play the Giants with no Dart. You play the Chargers, the Browns, the Colts. Like, the schedule's not that daunting. Like, you've already got two backup quarterbacks likely on your schedule this year with Jameis Winston and then probably Marcus Mariota, ironically.
0: Oh, God.
2: Because they play Washington this year.
0: I completely forgot about that.
2: So, like, you're going to be playing once upon a time the first and second pick in an NFL draft.
0: Yeah, yeah.
2: It was a long time ago.
0: They played in the playoff. They played one of the first playoff games ever against each other.
2: Any other least surprising things?
0: Yes. Least surprising thing. The receiver with the most yards per game other than Nico Collins is at 42 yards.
2: Gross.
0: Yes. Jalen Noel has 84 yards in two games. He is the leading, he's the overall leading wide receiver on this team. Nico Collins has 75, then you're at 69, 58, 59, or 49. Mm. Not great stuff from the wide receivers outside of Nico Collins. Not surprising, especially after Jaden Higgins, after Jaden Higgins went down. I think I would be surprised if Higgins was giving you this kind of production, especially if you told me that Collins was going to miss one of the first two games. But the fact that Noel, Hutchinson, Booty, Jared Wayne aren't NFL receivers. not surprising.
2: Yeah, and I think with Knoll, there's something there. I'm not sure if he's good. I'll put it that way. Like, I've liked the flashes that we've seen, and maybe this is just I've seen someone on the text lines talking about the scouting department, and like it's on some of that, but like Jalen Knoll has had 2 years to beat out a bunch of frankly scrubs in the wide receiver room, and he can't do it. Like,
0: yeah,
2: there is no Jalen Knoll cannot surpass anyone as like this guy must be on the field, and whether that's knowing the playbook, whether that's a willingness to block is causing an issue, because frankly, like that would be a problem for D'Amico, like no block, no rock kind of a thing.
0: Yeah,
2: I get it. But the fact that Knoll can't be a heavy contributor to this team, and maybe it just goes back to trust, like you mentioned there in the first segment, or when we're talking about special teams, that his kick returning, his punt returning, there was still a lot this weekend where it's like, dude, just let it go.
0: Yeah. Oh, yeah. Yeah.
2: Like just let it go. It's like he can't even handle that correctly, it feels like. So I think we are seeing some insight to why.
0: Yes.
2: We're not seeing just that upgrade at all in his role in the offense.
0: Through two games on the Houston Texans, the target leaders are Schultz with 22. Little on the high side, but yeah, whatever.
2: It was 14. This last game was a career high.
0: Yes. Hutchinson, 15 targets through two. He is number two on the Texans. Nico Collins, who only played one game, is at 10. Jared Wayne has 8 targets. I will get to Jalen Knoll next. He is tied with Kayshon Booty and Woody Marks at 7 targets through 2 games. To me, that tells you all you need to know is that if Xavier Hutchinson is doubling you up in targets through two games of your sophomore season, like, I think it's fair to lower the expectation or start to at least consider the fact that, there's probably a reason for this. And a team that's strapped for playmakers. I mean, Noel's really the only guy on this offense who, if you just give him the ball in the open field, you feel like he can do something. Mm-hmm. He can, have a 40-yard gain and make guys miss. That's why he's a punt returner. He's not even trusted to do that. Like, yeah. He's getting beat out by what, 6th-round pick, Xavier Hutchinson? Mm-hmm. It's
2: Xavier Hutchinson, who on a minimum 10 targets this season through 2 games, so it's small sample size, but yes, is second worst catch percentage in the NFL based on minimum targets.
0: Yes.
2: Terry McLaurin is the lowest this season. He's caught 4 of his 13 targets.
0: Yikes.
2: Hutchinson has caught 6 of 14. It's 42.9%. Now, the grouping's not bad. He's in a group with Terry McLaurin, DK Metcalf, and Jameson Williams.
0: So. Yeah, yeah.
2: So maybe it's
0: that's good company.
2: It's good company to suck with.
0: But it's those guys are getting fed the rock because they're the best player on their team.
2: Yeah, and Hutchinson's being because he's the
0: only guy out there.
2: Yeah, he's the only dude, frankly. All right, we'll take a break here. Let's talk some NFL. We're 2 weeks into the season. Buy or sell? 0-2 teams, 2-0 teams. Which teams are 0-2? Like the Texans, they're going to make a run. Which teams are 2-0? They're totally going to fall apart. With a lot of game left to go, lots of games left to go in the season. We'll get to that next year on ESPN 97.5. 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
2: Joe and Sean here with you this week on Jeremy and Joe, AJ behind the glass. Couple things from the text line here off the last segment. Texans should have picked up Diggs when he was available. Another terrible offseason for Houston. Yeah, you know what? Like, I'll hear you on that.
3: Yes, two games. What free agency / draft move from Nick Casario are you most excited about from this offseason? Wyatt Teller, Brain Smith, Keelan Rutledge,
2: yeah.
3: PFF graded lowest, lowest offensive lineman on the Texans.
2: Cade McDonald, I'm excited for, which we'll see in a couple weeks. But
3: Reed Blankenship,
2: I was not excited about Reed. To be fair,
3: I haven't been excited about any of these guys on
2: the field.
3: McDonald exempt because he hasn't played.
2: Rutledge got me excited just like listening to like some of his quotes.
3: Yes.
2: Oh, about like putting guys in the dirt.
3: I think they've drafted a vibe offensive lineman.
2: Yeah.
3: Where it's like, it's all great vibes. Great vibes. I don't mean to say it's all vibes with Keelan Rutledge in a negative way. No. It's a little negative.
2: Yeah, I will say
3: I would like some actual blocking, but they got the culture right.
2: Yeah.
3: I'm not sure if they got the player right.
2: I will say I am officially, don't give a bleep about PFF anymore.
3: Oh.
2: I'm officially on that stance.
3: Okay.
2: I think it is a garbage company now, with what they do. Like, it's just, I'm inherently biased because of the two games I'm talking about here. And yes, I am talking about the Bears. It always comes back to Chicago. I'm sorry. But like, they rated Caleb Williams as the 20th ranked quarterback after week one. And then I watched Dallas Turner this weekend be literally the best player on a field. Have two sacks and be graded out as one of the worst pass rushers in the NFL. Yeah,
3: basically ice the game.
2: And I'm like, what are they watching? Like, I think they've gone so far. I think they have college kids doing it now. I'm being 100% serious. Probably. Like, I think they have people who literally, like, are not old enough to buy alcohol grading players. It's gotten so bad. Like, Lance and I talked about this last week off the air. I was asking around. I was like, what's like, what?
3: I believe the term is peppering them with questions.
2: I was like, what's the feel on PFF? And he told me, he's like, over a longer sample size, it's good, but like game to game, like it's not useful anymore, basically.
3: Okay.
2: So, but there are clear plays where like Rutledge got beat in this game. But like, I think what a great example of this is the play that DeMeco has now called out by name, right? The fourth down attempt where, you know, clearly Evan Brown has no clue what to do on the football field. I wonder, like, I think when someone on PFF is grading these, they're probably dinging Rutledge for that play.
3: Yes, yes.
2: And it's so clearly factually wrong because they're like, it looks like Rutledge is the problem there. But in reality, when you rewatch it, like people who know football can tell like that something went wrong there.
3: Yeah.
2: That's not on the player at left guard.
3: It's the classic, like, you don't know the assignments for the offensive line kind of situation.
2: Let's see. CJ threw for 1 million yards Sunday and a 74 QBR. Can't make red zone plays. How do you see this team being in the playoffs? Maybe it's just like I am unwilling to just do what I did last year. Like, I did this with the Astros, right? Like, when you, me, and Paul were doing the show.
3: 2024 season.
2: And the Astros were 10 games back. And Paul and I held a funeral on the air for them. And then a month and a half later, they were in first place.
3: Yeah.
2: I was just kind of like, you know what? Like, I'm not going to stick a fork in the Astros because they kind of find a way.
3: Yeah, you're done sticking fork in teams.
2: Not yet.
3: Oh, okay.
2: Oh, no. College football's different. and the Astros, keyword here is going to be worthy exemption. They're not anymore. The Texans kind of are the exemption now. We're like, again, like they have started 0-2 in three of the first four seasons of DeMeco's career. The first two times they made the playoffs. Only eight teams since the NFL has expanded to 17 games, only eight teams have started 0-2 and made the playoffs. The Texans are two of them.
3: Yeah.
2: Like, so it's like, it's just one of those where like.
3: And they're a game back in the division.
2: Yeah. Like,
3: they're a game back.
2: Like, I hear you about like. How can you say they're going to be a playoff team? But like, we've seen them do it twice now.
3: Yeah.
2: So even though they start slow, I'm going to give them the benefit of the doubt.
3: And the sample size of the teams they played are two of the top five quarterbacks in the league.
2: Yeah. From the Twitch, Kaylee is a dog OC. That's the reason why Knowles isn't getting more run.
3: I'd say it's possible. I think I'm not saying Nick Haley is the next Ben Johnson.
2: God, yeah.
3: I guess I had to go that. Thanks. Sean McVay, the next Kyle Shanahan. But I do think with a team so devoid of playmakers, like if he could, to use the P word that, D'Amico used, but I do think he would just be on the field if he could do it. Like yeah. if he were up for it, if he could fill those shoes, like he would be doing it. There's no one blocking him.
2: I also think there's something missing from the Caserio office to the D'Amico office. Like you go out this offseason, you leave your wide receiver room. The year before you draft Higgins and Noel can't get on the field. This year you sign Foster Moreau, you draft Marlon Klein. You run 11 personnel.
3: Yeah.
2: All game.
3: Yeah.
2: Not that like 13 personnel, which is like the new thing, is going to be like super explosive. It works for the Rams. It doesn't work for everyone else. But like you bring in two tight ends this offseason, then you don't use them.
3: It's a mismatch.
2: There's something off. Like you have five tight ends on this roster, essentially with the practice squad, but four on your game day roster. You still have Brevin Jordan. You brought him back. You still have Cade Stover. He's basically a fullback. But like you have all these tight ends on the roster and you don't use them. And you have a wide receiver who can't play. Why? Like, it just feels like something is not connecting with what's happening in the draft process to what the intention is for this team on the field. And maybe that is truly Nick Caserio only just drafting best available players. And it's like, that might not work with what we need, but they're the best guys, so I'm just going to take them. Question here on the Twitch, does the OC eventually cost D'Amico his job? How do they solve the OC situation? I'm going to say no, it doesn't cost him his job yet.
3: I was going to say, I don't think Nick Haley cost him his job.
2: I think he's going to get one more OC.
3: Yeah.
2: Now, he'll be one of the first coaches, I'm guessing, ever
3: to have
2: fired two OCs
3: yeah.
2: and get three. Where, like, typically if you have three.
3: Oh, yeah, that it's,
2: you know, you're Andy Reid.
3: Everyone who's ever gotten coffee for Sean McVay gets hired.
2: Yeah, like.
3: Including Nick Haley.
2: Yeah, like. Or, and a lot of times they're play callers who become head coaches. Andy Reid's obviously had more than two offensive coordinators. Maybe not actually as the Chiefs OC, as the Chiefs head coach.
3: Bienemy, Nagy.
2: Back to Bienemy. So maybe it's like, I guess it kind of counts, but like most of the time if that happens, it means because they're leaving because of success. I don't know if a head coach has ever gotten three OCs and he's fired two of them. Like that's the solution. Like he is going to
3: get,
2: Nick Haley is going to get canned if this offense continues at the week two level this season.
3: Nick Haley will get fired before D'Amico Ryans does. That to me is like what it boils down to, is that as long as things stay the status quo with how the Texans play football, which I don't see any reason why it wouldn't, either the offense becoming awesome and the defense falling mm-hmm. apart, like I just don't see that happening. So I think the fall guy will ultimately be Kaylee at least one more time.
2: And then I think Caserio will get fired too before D'Amico would. Like I think the not that no one here is advocating for D'Amico, but the question was is will it cost D'Amico's job? I think the answer like is very clearly no. I think like Kaylee will go, you know, your GM will go. I think there's a better chance your quarterback goes before D'Amico. And like
3: so does D'Amico, other than anyone with the last name McNair, have the best job security in the Texans? Yeah.
2: I think so. Like it would surprise me if any of those guys, obviously not Nick Haley, but like if it came down to a Caserio or D'Amico decision, like I think it's so clear. Yeah.
3: I mean,
2: like what the decision would be.
3: I mean, we talked about the off season that Nick Caserio had. Like this is an off season that, you know, but beyond our shared belief that the Texans, like their season isn't over. And we'll talk about that with the 0-2 teams, next segment. But outside of that, if any GM has had the offseason that Nick Caserio had, basically the last 2 years, as far as the pieces they bring in, actually, last 3 years, really, on offense, like, there hasn't been an offensive move that's worked out. No. Like there just hasn't been one. Maybe Arianta Irisary. Maybe. And he's like, okay.
2: I think he's going to be in, like, I think last year it was like, hey, maybe he's the best offensive lineman. And I think it's just like, again, hopefully Keelan Rutledge is just like, good. Like, it's such a low bar.
3: Yeah. Is Ed Ingram, like, the success story? I guess
2: drafting
3: Nico Collins in 2021?
2: Yeah.
3: Or going back to 2021 when Deshaun Watson was still on the roster?
2: Yeah, Nico is the win, and then Ed Ingram could be too. Maybe like a year of Shaq Mason you get some love for. But like,
3: again, we're going a year of Shaq Mason, and then 24, he was atrocious.
2: Yeah.
3: Like, yeah, there, when you line up all the moves that Nick Caserio's made, it is like, so it really only works when it's on D'Amico Ryan's side of the ball, huh? Mm-hmm.
4: Is that accurate?
3: Yeah, that in, you know, if it gets to the point where one of these guys has to get fired, like, I can see that. Before you add in the whole, like, you know, D'Amico Ryan's one of the great Texans, yada, yada, yada.
2: Yeah.
3: Like, I don't know where he was on Jeremy's top 25 list, but he was on the list. Nick Caserio was.
2: All right, when we get back, let's do that 0-2 versus 2-0 teams in the NFL. Sean Mapes, Joe George, here on ESPN 97.5.
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2: Joe and Sean here with you this week. AJ behind the glass, so the Twitchers are thrilled that Brian was only here for 2 hours today to our Dell show. He'll be back there the next couple days as Mapes is hanging out with me. We'll be at LaBerge this weekend, starting on Friday, Saturday, and Sunday. We'll be on the air on Saturday from 9 to 11. Sunday from 10 to 12. We got a big Aggies game coming up this weekend.
3: Mm-hmm.
2: Playoff eliminator, I would call it.
3: Oh, wow. Is it, well, I don't want to step Must on win. Stick a fork in them, but is
2: oh,
3: it
2: they're
3: a,
2: on there.
3: Is a stick in the fork in them Super Bowl of,
2: Well, one of them's already going to be stuck.
3: Oh, okay.
2: As a little teaser for what's coming all up right. later Just, in the show.
3: All right. Sorry.
2: All right. 0-2 versus 2-0 teams. Buy or sell that they're going to keep this going. 0-2 teams that can make the playoffs. We'll get to the Texans last. Dolphins, buy or sell, they're going to have a top five pick.
3: Okay.
2: We're going to change it for some of these teams.
3: Top five. I'll buy that. I'll buy that.
2: Indianapolis Colts. What do you view of them? Are you still buying that there's hope for the Colts? Alec Pierce got hurt again.
3: That hurts. That hurts my hope. Any hope that I was going to give the Colts, that does make it tough. Also, that, you know, I as we sit right now, have them at 0-3 after Sunday. But I mean, it's not guaranteed. No, I do think they're going to settle in, and maybe this isn't like, maybe this is bad. They'll just sell in to being a 6-11, 7-10 team. Like, if you were to ask me, do I buy them make the playoffs? No. Do I buy them being a top five pick? Also, no. I think they're going to regulate into like an average, below average NFL
2: team. I really hope they end up like 9-8 because I really don't want to see. Now, look, this lady, the new Ursae.
3: Okay.
2: She seems bold.
3: Yeah.
2: Called out her GM and coach after the first game. I will say, I don't really want to see the Colts with a different GM, head coach, and quarterback next year. I kind of like the idea of them playing well enough just to keep just running it back.
3: Keep everyone hired.
2: Just kind of keep running it back. Like, all right. keep that group together. This one will go buy or sell Cam Ward as the quarterback for the Titans next year.
3: That it's tough. I kind of was in on Cam Ward up until training camp, and then there's like, I think it was one of the Titans reporters you guys had on the show where used the word like pitiful or something. Yeah.
2: And they went back and forth. It happened again.
3: Yeah, and I was like,
4: are we keeping a book right now? We asked.
3: Yeah, and you could say that again, Cam Ward, because you're asked this year too.
2: Yeah. They did almost beat the Eagles,
3: but
5: there's a lot about Philadelphia.
2: Makes me feel good about Case Keenum. Just saying, if Cam Ward can almost do it, no kooks.
5: Facts.
3: Yeah. I think they give him one more year. Okay. I think they give him one more year.
2: We have a show bet between B. Hannon and Brian of which 0-2 team will go further this year right now between the Texans and the Chargers. Buy or sell on what the Chargers are?
3: Sell Chargers.
2: I'm selling. I think they're in trouble.
3: Yes. It's more of a schedule thing than like, I mean, A, they've played terribly, but they don't have the margin of error to then like get it. The same way we're talking about the Texans, where it's like the schedule does ease up a little bit. No, this was the easy part of the Chargers schedule.
2: Yeah, their schedule is brutal. I'm so fascinated. Like, if they have like a top five pick, like, do they trade Justin Herbert? Remember once upon a time, there was rumors that Justin Herbert was going to get traded?
3: I don't
2: know. So that Harbaugh could draft J.J. McCarthy?
5: Oh, I did see that, yeah.
3: Oh, yeah.
2: Like, there was like a little thing floating out there.
3: Imagine if they did that. That would be crazy.
2: I mean, they could do it right now. Like, you could take J.J. McCarthy.
3: Who would throw in picks? Their next two games are at Bills, at Seahawks. Then they get to host the Broncos, so they go to the friendly confines of SoFi Field to host the Broncos. That's what makes the schedule hard, is that even the home games are also kind of road games.
2: Yeah.
3: At Chiefs in Arrowhead, and then at Rams, so that's not too bad. They play in the same stadium. And then they host the Texans. And that is, like, literally their schedule week by week.
2: Buy or sell Jaden Daniels. You should be worried about Jaden Daniels.
3: Yeah, you should buy. You should definitely be worried about Jaden Daniels. He can't stay healthy.
6: I know.
3: He's getting non-contact arm injuries.
6: I know. Feels like we've never
3: like,
6: seen that.
3: What?
6: Tampa Bay Buccaneers. Are you going to buy them that they've got a chance to win the South? I know.
3: Okay. So, oh, okay.
6: Yeah. Yeah. See, there's this. That's why I got to make these all a little bit different. Like,
3: They have a chance to win the AFC or the NFC South. They're also, I believe, 3-10 in their last 13 games.
6: Mm-hmm. Abuka is averaging like 46 yards per game since his start last year.
3: Jalen Knoll numbers.
6: I can't believe, like, he was so sick last year to start the season.
3: And yeah.
6: A nothing burger.
3: So, I say all that to say, I don't know. I kind of think they're bad. I kind of still think they can win the division, but that's mostly on the division.
6: Yeah, their next three games are Vikings, Packers, Cowboys. So
3: that's a tough. It could be tough for those guys.
6: It could be a 1-4, 0-5 kind of.
3: So
6: a
3: then,
6: team.
3: Never mind. I'm out.
6: The Atlanta Falcons are the first pick in the draft. Buy or sell? Buy. Jack Strand time. I guess Penix is playing Thursday.
3: I was
6: going to
3: say, they will have a better quarterback.
6: Again, I cannot believe that they're in prime time the next 3 weeks.
3: Yes, so I will have a really good answer on this after 3 weeks, because I'm going to be forced to watch it with my eyes open.
6: Oh, so tragic.
3: But I'll just say they won't have the first overall pick. I don't know who will, but I'll just sell that. It's like Falcons or the field. I'm taking the field.
6: I'm going to take the Falcons. All right, we're going to take a break. We'll get to the 2-0 teams. We'll do some other stuff as well. We'll start to get to some cash or trash. We'll do game balls in the next segment is what we'll do actually with the 2-0 teams as well. That's next here on ESPN 97.5. But first, I want to talk to you about my friends at Flip. 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
17: Live from the Huntington Bank Studios, here's Jeremy Branham and Joe George.
6: Joe George, Sean Mapes here with you on Jeremy and Joe. Branham will return next Monday. Brian's out most this week on the show. He's filling in for other people as we maneuver stuff around. So AJ's with us. This might go down as the weirdest text message we've ever gotten.
3: Okay.
6: And normally I would save this for a mailbag on a Friday.
3: Okay.
6: But we're going to hit it right now. Which 97.5 host or producer would be willing to do a Sydney Sweeney type ad for a gambling spot? Which is a funny idea that Barstool did. It was very funny, I won't lie. I think there's only one answer. Just how many cores can we give John before he does it? You know, John's talking about Fliff. You know?
3: Yeah, yeah.
6: A little course Fliff collab from Granado. I could see it.
3: Yeah, the problem is I feel like you would need some incentive, some financial incentive.
6: Oh, yeah, you have to pay
3: price,
6: for it. Sure.
3: His price is the highest of anybody.
6: Sure, sure.
3: I could see us getting him to do it.
6: Oh, I was like,
3: I don't think you specifically could actually make that happen. But yeah, I think that's something that is possible.
6: Yeah, maybe we'll have to look into that one. I'll tell Lexi. Lexi, let's write a elevator pitch to John. Send him the video. Say, hey, viewer discretion advised, but watch this. Can you replicate this? What do you think, John?
3: Yes.
6: Mainly because I just want to see the response in the email. And since now John's scary team, I think, is 2-0 in his fantasy league.
3: Oh, yeah.
6: Which you're 0-2.
3: We're 0-2.
6: There's no we here.
3: It was a close one.
6: I know my name is on the team, but there's no we here.
3: It was a close one.
6: Yeah, I'm not standing for that.
3: Okay. You are whatever, co-owners.
6: I am co-owner.
3: Co-governor.
6: But this is more like I'm Cal, I don't really do anything.
3: And I'm Nick Serio picking bums.
6: Yeah.
3: Oh, we lost by less than 2 points, all right? It was basically one red zone trip from the Rams. I promise I will be done talking about fantasy at the end of the sentence. One red zone trip from the Rams. If it was a Kyren Williams touchdown, we win. It was a Matthew Stafford touchdown pass, we lose.
6: All right, buy or sell 2-0 teams. Buffalo Bills, Super Bowl contender. This is the year they get to the Super Bowl. Buy or sell?
3: I'll buy it.
6: I'll buy that stuff.
3: That they're AFC favorites.
6: The Bengals defense is very real.
3: Very real in that they are no longer terrible. They're just like kind of good. Sure. Yeah, I'll buy that.
6: Okay. The Chiefs are back. I'm buying that.
3: They're back to being contenders in the AFC. I realize I cannot say that they are back because I 15 seconds ago said the Bills are the favorites.
6: No,
3: the
6: but like, my gosh, the Texans, man, they missed the window last year.
3: Everyone missed the window last year. Everyone did.
6: The Buffalo missed it.
3: Like, everyone except for the Patriots.
6: It's unbelievable. Cause it feels like they're just going to be, they're going to be like Travis Kelce is like running the fastest he's run on a football field in 3 years.
3: Yeah. Ken Walker. Yeah. It's crazy.
6: The Raiders are good. Buy or sell?
3: Sell. They're not good. They're not as bad as we thought they were. I'm still not saying that they are good.
6: Yes, the Dolphins and the Chargers are very bad,
3: yes,
6: frankly.
3: Yes, like, that is you beat Mike McDaniel.
6: Yeah, and not that Kubiak's going to do what he did, you know, 2 years ago when he was the offensive coordinator at the Saints and they're the best offense in the NFL through 2 weeks, and then they think they won like one more game that season. Like they were dreadful.
3: And to make the Raiders case, like they've done this without Brock Bowers too. So I do think that there is some element of realness to them,
6: yeah,
3: but I'm not quite sure. I mean, A, that division's already so tough. You know, the Chiefs and the Broncos probably both being playoff teams now. Mm-hmm. Like, it's actually kind of easy to call them both playoff teams with the Chargers falling like a rock. But, I can't quite go, like, 9-10 wins with those guys. And that, to me, is, like, real. You being real.
6: The Eagles are – this is a tough one. The Eagles are a legit contender, buy or sell.
3: I'll buy that they are among the group in the NFC. Just because this is me looking at the other 2-0 teams in the NFC, going like I buy the Eagles more than the other two teams, other 2-0 teams in the NFC.
6: I'll be honest, I'm selling.
3: Wow,
5: me too.
6: They've won their first two games by 6 points against the Commanders and the Titans.
3: Okay,
6: like I don't see it this year. I think we're headed for a coaching change in Philadelphia. I don't think we're totally can rule out a quarterback change either. And I know people love Jalen Hurts here, but like, I'm not sure. The Minnesota Vikings are real.
3: Yeah, they're real. They're real, especially in that division.
6: I think so too.
3: Yeah, especially in that division. You got 2-0-2, or no, no one's 0-2. You have,
5: 1-1.
3: Yeah. 1-1 Packers and a 1-1 that's spiritually an 0-2 going to overtime with the Jets. You have the Bears missing their top two quarterbacks. That
6: debatable. They might have their second quarterback.
3: Oh, I thought you were going to say Bajant is actually QB1.
6: I was saying he's actually QB3.
3: Okay, so you're not.
6: I'm talking myself into Keenum as the show goes on.
3: As the last hour.
6: I got a lot of coping to do before next Monday. I think the defense is legit. You got Justin Jefferson.
3: The Vikings defense, yeah.
6: The Vikings defense, yes. Yeah. Like, I think they're going to be, and the Lions defense is tragic.
3: Yes.
6: Seattle, yes, they're still Super Bowl contenders. Like, even however long it takes Darnold to come back.
3: Yeah. You know, when I said the other two NFC 2-0 teams, I skipped over the Seahawks. They are more real than the Eagles.
6: Are the 49ers are more real than the Eagles, buy or sell?
3: I think the Eagles are more real than the 49ers.
6: I agree. And I don't really like the Eagles. Like, I'm not going to believe it.
3: Yeah.
6: Just at some point, I can't believe these injuries are going to not bite them. It's unbelievable how many injuries they have, and they just overcome all of it.
3: Like, and the win against the Rams, I'm willing to – there's some extenuating circumstances there that it seems like the Rams kind of just punted that game.
6: Yeah.
3: And so I'm not quite giving them the full credit for beating the Rams the way they did, which it was impressive. You know, sitting there watching, I was like, this is impressive. But – I think the Rams kind of conceded that game.
6: AJ, there is the Karate Kid music for Game Balls, if you can find it.
3: Brian's page.
6: On Brian's. I forgot what the name of the song. I think it's Karate Kid, right?
3: Yes, it's You're the Best.
6: Oh, You're the Best. Let's talk about who's the best. Game Balls, let's do it. We'll get the music when we get to it. I'll let you start off, Sean.
3: All right, I'm just going to go down in order of... Oh, well, I guess the Texans are first because they're one of my favorite teams on ESPN. I was going to say I'm going down the ESPN scoreboard. Jamar Chase, pretty easy call for the game ball against the Texans. Two touchdowns, including one of the better ones with a little OPI, but a lot of OPI doesn't get called in the NFL. Can't be too surprised that one didn't. And, just insane catch, and then a good kind of scramble connection with Joe Burrow for the second touchdown. Schultz is technically the leading receiver, so I can't see what his yardage was. But yeah, Jamar Chase, really good. Best receiver in the league. Defends his crown.
6: I'll go to the Panthers game. Bryce Young. 23 of 36, 287 yards, 3 touchdowns.
3: Good pick.
6: he is on his way to a new contract.
3: Yes.
6: In 2 weeks.
3: Yes. He
6: stock up.
3: For sure getting paid. Right. Let's see. All right. Next up is Vikings Bears. I'll handle this one, Joe.
6: Thanks.
3: Dallas Turner, unblockable. I don't care what PFF says. It was also a 9-3 game, so I feel like I have to go with someone who played defense. So,
6: yes.
3: Congratulations, Dallas Turner. Here's a game ball.
6: It's deserved. I'll go DeVonta Smith. 10 catches, 117 yards, and a touchdown. Finally, kind of a breakout game for him as the wide receiver one. And I know he's obviously, this is week two, but like, he never really established himself when he had plenty of opportunity to do that with AJ Brown there. So like, it's a very encouraging game for him, for the Eagles, I'll say.
3: Yeah, good pick. I would, you know, quarterback had a really good fourth game winning drive.
6: I know, but I'm going Devontae.
3: Quarterback had two incomplete passes the entire, one was a throwaway. Okay. Patriots, Steelers. Let's go Travion Henderson. A lot of people wrote him off.
6: Yeah.
3: He didn't write back. Basically one of his first good games as a NFL pro, being the leading carrier. It only took, 18 games of his career to finally surpass Ramondre Stevenson. But he did it. Scored a touchdown. Had a 40-yard run. Congratulations. Drick May, little concerned. Drick May. Not quite.
6: It does look like that really bad interception on review. It looked like it got tipped. But still not great. I guess I'll go Packers-Jets. Lucas Van Ness. 10 total tackles. A sack and a half. 4 quarterback hits. 3 tackles for a loss.
3: Yeah, thank you for taking that game.
6: Also, I've gotten a lot of grief over the last year, so I have to point this out. It's a low rushing total. It's only 32 yards, but Caleb Johnson was the leading rusher for the Packers. I just have to point that out because I said he was going to be good.
3: And you're victory lapping that?
6: I just pointed it out, 4 yards per carry.
3: Okay, so this isn't the victory lap.
6: I'm just like, keep my eye on it.
3: This is you planning the victory.
6: I'm looking at
3: that. He had 40 rushing yards?
6: 32.
3: 32.
6: Okay. I'm just
3: okay. Yeah. No. Great.
6: Leading rusher for the Packers. Look, just keeping an eye on it.
3: Browns, Bucks.
6: Give it to him.
3: This is disgusting. Denzel Boston.
6: No.
3: Five catches, 95 yards, and a touchdown. Congratulations, rookie.
6: No, Deshaun.
3: I mean, he had a good game. He did have a good game. I'm not one of the media members that wants him to throw for 400 yards and 5 touchdowns every game. 238, 2 touchdowns is good enough. And, hey, maybe the Browns made the right choice getting rid of Baker Mayfield and trading for Deshaun Watson. Who should say?
6: I'll go Chris Olave for the Saints-Ravens game. 8 catches, 86 yards, a touchdown. I like panicked when it was time to do our predictions, and I've been saying most of the offseason I was going to take the Saints to win the division. I think they're going to win the division.
3: Yeah.
6: I'm a shock believer.
3: They look good. Yes. This week was officially the time where I was like, I think Shuck is just good.
6: Yeah.
3: I think he's just a good NFL quarterback. No surprising.
6: Yeah.
3: No, for what he is, no different. He is flatly a good NFL quarterback. Congratulations. Broncos, Jaguars. I'm going to go Jalen Waddle on this one.
6: Okay.
3: 8 catches, 138 yards. Could have had a touchdown. He got very much underthrown by Bo Nix. He was like 10 yards open, and Bo Nix like made him stop to catch.
6: That's another one where it's like, uh-oh.
3: Yeah. But Waddle proving he can be a number one in Denver, at least this week.
6: I'll go Kirk Cousins. 3 touchdowns. Captain Kirk.
3: Yeah.
6: He's back.
3: Commanders, Cowboys. I cede my time to AJ
6: Russ. Oh, yeah.
3: Russ.
6: You got to give up a game ball for this one. Yeah. Who are you picking?
18: It's hard, but I think it's Dak because he broke the passing touchdowns record.
3: Yeah.
18: CD went off.
3: 4 touchdowns. Yeah. It's always good when you have 2 good options in one of these. I think I got to go with Dak as well. He is the franchise leader in passing touchdowns for the Dallas Cowboys.
6: Wow.
3: Yeah.
6: All right. So I'll go next then. This one's really easy. JSN.
3: Yeah.
6: 9 catches, 155 yards, 3 touchdowns. Drew Lock threw for 235 yards. JSN had 155 of those receiving yards. He had 19 completions. JSN had 9 of those catches.
3: Yeah.
6: Like,
3: yeah.
6: That's how you win with a backup.
3: Yes.
6: Is you have the best offensive player maybe in the NFL right now. Like,
3: Yeah.
6: Ja'Marr Chase is still the better wide receiver, but like,
3: yeah, this is
6: but
3: funny.
6: Like who JSN is, like, I feel like he's still the best offensive player. Does that sound, I know that sounds really stupid. I know, like, everything, all the words that just came out of my mouth contradict each other. I'm aware.
3: I said when I was giving out the Bengals game ball that Ja'Marr Chase is the best receiver in the league, and I also agree with you.
6: Like,
3: I don't know what we're trying to convey here, but I do

0: 9 catches, 101 yards, and a touchdown. That's my husband. That's what she said.
1: Yes, yes.
0: So corny. It's so corny, man. How do you
1: No one else gets away with that. No other celebrity.
0: How do you go from 1 week? Like, I know, I think he had a drop or a penalty, and like she's like verbally on television, like being like, "Don't show me on TV." To the next week, doing that. Like, what an extreme from 1 week to the other. But yeah, all right, you get the last one.
1: Giants Rams. Yeah, Monday night.
0: Yeah.
1: Devontae Adams.
0: Yeah.
1: I personally, the haters wrote you off. I personally kind of wrote you off as like a, you know, taking the next step down, probably no longer number one. No Puka Nacua. Sure looked like a number one against the Giants. 8 catches, 195 yards, 2 touchdowns. Vintage Devontae Adams.
0: All right, that'll do it for game balls. When we get back, a little cash or trash. We'll discuss a little bit of last night's game as well, of what we saw first before we get to cash or trash. That's next. He's Sean Mapes. I'm Joe George. It's ESPN 97.5.
1: But first, I want to talk to you about Prize Picks, America's number one daily fantasy sports app. Hope you took a more on basically anyone that we brought up during game balls, because you would have been on your way to making some money. Actually, you would have made a lot of money if you took the more on everybody. 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They have basketball. 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
3: 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What was he afraid of? Boom! Hot take!
2: It's Cash 'em.
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8: Jeremy and Joe here on ESPN 97.5. Joe and Sean hanging out with you this week. Brandon will return next week. Couple things here. The Astros just sent out a press release. They have outrighted Jorge Barroza to AAA Sugarland. And Mike Burrows was returned from his rehab assignment yesterday. That's one note here on Houston Sports. The other one, Bill Daly, who's the deputy commissioner of the NHL, is doing a press conference right now. His latest update is that it's still no set date, but goals to vote in December on expansion. The Friedkin Group has selected a number of prospective arena sites in Houston that they're focused on, but didn't offer specifics.
9: All right. I'm officially in the point of like, can we just get this vote and I'll live with the results. Like I'm the updates on NHL to Houston. Yeah. I'm wearing thin on the updates.
8: Yeah. Reportedly there's some pushback against expansion, which I think makes sense.
9: Yes. Understandable.
8: They've climbed so quickly. Like talking about going to 34 teams, going to a market that, sorry, Houston, I have questions on.
9: Yes.
8: Talking about going back to markets that have failed twice.
9: Atlanta.
8: Yeah. Like, you're going to go there for a third time? Okay. Like, I get there's media market appeal, but how about, like, butts and seats appeal? It's more about, I guess, if the ownerships are going to be good ownership groups. Because Atlanta's had two bad ownership groups. And so is Phoenix, who's also still on the table as the 34th team. Yeah, they have right of first refusal because of the sale that they made.
9: Yeah, I think Houston, it's 100% dependent on are they good. Like, is the Houston NHL team good? If it is, it'll kind of work out. If it isn't, it'll be one of the worst sites in professional sports.
8: All right, cash or trash, you can send them in on the text line, 713-780-3776, Twitch or YouTube, whichever you want. But I'll let you go first, Sean.
9: All right, are we cashing or trashing based off of last night's game? The Los Angeles Rams are who we thought they were, and we can completely ignore the Australia game.
8: Cash.
9: They looked awesome without Miles Garrett, without Puka Nacua, with Aaron Donald on game one level pitch count. And I saw something, I forgot what the stat was, but he like led the NFL in like pass rush win rate or something.
8: Yeah, in week one.
9: Coming off the street, essentially, coming out of retirement in week one. So,
8: Highest pass rush win rate among defensive interior this season. Minimum 15 pass rushes. Aaron Donald's number one.
9: Yeah, I'm thinking they're back. I think we can kind of throw out the Melbourne game that they played.
8: I agree. Speaking of throwing things out, cash or trash, the Rams should throw out those jerseys.
9: Cash.
8: They're terrible. Not great. What are you doing?
9: The yellow. I don't like the yellow.
8: I know people don't like jersey talk, but
9: yeah,
8: no, it's not good.
9: They're not like the worst I've ever seen, but I'm also like they have pretty decent normal uniforms.
8: I agree.
9: Just wear those.
8: AJ, you got any cash or trash for us?
10: Let me think about it.
8: All right, do you have any more?
9: Yes, I do.
8: Go ahead.
9: All right, Case Keenum will save the Bears season. Cash or trash?
11: I hate you.
10: Cash, go Cougs.
9: There we go.
8: Cash, go Cougs. You know what? Again,
9: he is the hero of Chicago.
8: The Eagles almost lost to Cam Ward.
9: Exactly.
8: Like, Case Keenum's going to get the dub on Monday Night Football. Give me the Bears. We'll see. It was +3.5 with Tyson Bagent. Let's see if it's moved again.
9: It would be disrespectful to Case Keenum if the line moved from Bagent to Keenum.
8: Let's move to 4.5.
9: That's disrespectful to Case Keenum.
8: Give me the Bears +4.5 over the Eagles on Monday Night Football.
9: Yes.
8: Lock it in for the fix.
9: Yes. I mean, the defense is fixed. Only gave up 9 points, 9 points to, the Vikings. So now you just have to worry about who the quarterback is and you know, give Case Keenum. Case Keenum would have scored 10 points against the Vikings. I can say that.
8: Yeah. I think so.
9: At least throw it to Coulson Level. No more fantasy. No more fantasy talk, but please throw it to Coulson Level.
8: Cash or trash, the worst fantasy picks so far this season have been Coulson Level and Luther Burden and Rumadunze.
9: Somehow, with a team that has scored 62 points in their first two games.
8: Yeah, and those guys have been dreadful.
9: Somehow they scored 59 points. And their best players didn't do anything.
8: Cash or trash, Justin Herbert will get traded this offseason. The Chargers are gonna not be good this year, and they are going to use this opportunity to do a hard reset, get three first-round picks for Justin Herbert, have a top 10 pick of their own.
9: Yeah. I mean, they're definitely picking the top 10 this year. Okay. Can I Uno reverse a cash or trash?
8: Sure, go ahead.
9: Is that against the rules?
8: No, there's no rules when Jeremy's out.
9: Does Jim Harbaugh get fired, or does Justin Herbert get traded? I'll phrase it like cash or trash. Justin Herbert survives the offseason, is the quarterback of the Chargers.
8: And Harbaugh's not the coach.
9: And Harbaugh's not the coach.
8: I'll cash that.
9: Okay.
8: It feels very early in the season, overreaction for sure, that they need a reset.
9: Yeah.
8: There.
9: They scored 14 points against the Raiders.
8: Like it was. They have.
9: And now they play five straight playoff teams.
8: Yeah, they have like major, major work to do. And like, I don't know.
9: Yeah, I don't know. There is definitely one that I'm not thinking of right now. I can't think of a more just like immediate, oh, this team season's over. You know, like a team that was thought of to be a playoff team or at least a playoff threat. And just after two games, like I don't hesitate at all to say their season's over. Like that to me is crazy. I don't think that trading Justin Herbert is crazy. I don't think that's like way out of line. I just wonder, and it might be a Harbaugh situation of like Harbaugh wants to leave more than he gets fired. Yeah. Like a Harbaugh, he can, I don't know, he would probably still be a hot commodity on the coaching carousel.
8: Oh yeah.
9: Even if they go, whatever, 4-13. Is that? Yeah, 4-13.
8: Yeah,
9: I always screw up the 17 games.
8: I know it's convoluted right now. AJ, did you come up with one or no?
5: Yeah, y'all just said something about the Eagles. Yeah. Cash or trash, said this will be Jalen Hurts' last season in Philadelphia. And he's going to trade in offseason.
8: Cash.
9: I'm going to trash that. He's made too soon.
5: I'm going to trash this too because I want him to stay.
9: Damn, AJ. That's harsh.
11: Trash.
9: Yeah. This is another one where I believe that the quarterback survives the coach.
5: Yeah.
9: I think Sirianni is the, if there is anyone's head on a stake for the season, I think it's Sirianni's. Right. And there's 2-0. Like, the Eagles have to lead the league in, potential turmoil or just rumors about turmoil while also winning 12 games every year. Right. Like what year was it where they're like 10-1 and everyone is pissed off at them the entire year? Like this is just what they do.
5: 23.
9: I guess the, like them winning games like actually doesn't matter in the grand scheme of things, but, I think Sirianni's out before Hurts is. So I'll trash that because it would be hard for that to cash.
8: All right. NFL overreactions, we'll cash and trash some of those here. Week 2 overreactions. We'll get to the next. He's Sean Mapes. I am Joe George. It's ESPN 97.5.
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2: 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Junior Bronco and I are arguing on the Twitch.
3: Okay, that's why you're typing so much now.
2: We're arguing about the attendance of the hockey team.
3: I was kind of like, because we were having a conversation, and yeah. I was like, oh, if it's something serious, like, no. I hope I'm not.
2: No, I was just arguing with Junior Bronco. I admit when I'm doing it.
3: Okay, are you on, they will have good, I assume this is good attendance, bad attendance?
2: Yes, okay, so this is my, I think when the team is good, it's going to be really good. And I think if this team is not good, which I think the NHL, unfortunately,
3: is going to stack the deck.
2: Is going to change the expansion rules drastically.
3: After Vegas.
2: Yes.
3: Yeah.
2: And Seattle. I think it is going to hurt the team. So I think at first it's going to be good, but if they don't, like, the attendance is going to be good the first year. I just am worried that, like, if the NHL stacks it too much,
3: yeah,
2: what it's going to look like in 2 years if they can't build quickly.
3: Yeah, and that's kind of what the NFL did when the Browns and Texans came into the league after the
2: Jags went to –
3: Jags and Panthers both made title games very fast. Year two, I think.
2: Like, I think they're just going to – I think the NHL – and I don't even know how they – I think it's just the limit. They're going to let you protect more players, unfortunately. Yeah,
3: that's how you do it.
2: Like, and it sucks. Like, it's – because, like, that is, like, really – like, now, I do think this is the best chance for hockey to succeed in Houston is this. My thing I always talked about in the past about a hockey team was if you took someone else's trash and moved it to Houston, it would be a disaster. Like if you took what happened, if you took the Coyotes and moved them to Houston, it would have been such a mess. Like that was a really bad hockey team, bad cap situation. Like, yeah, okay. Utah is excited about them, but like bringing a moving a team here, I thought was always going to be the worst mistake. This is the best path forward.
3: Okay.
2: Like, I just firmly believe that. And frankly, like, don't think, isn't that what everyone would want, right? Like, does anyone really want anyone else's scraps in sports? Like, you don't want, like, because it leads to, like, the Texans, you know, Oilers garbage that we have to talk about.
3: Yeah. Oh, yeah. In that sense, I agree. Yeah.
2: Yeah. Like, I don't want, like, someone else's history.
3: Yeah.
2: Like, if you're going to get a team, like, you got to build that thing from scratch. I don't want, you know, a throwback night in Coyotes colors or whatever it would
3: be. Yeah, Atlanta Thrashers.
2: The only exception to the rule would have been at one point Edmonton.
3: The Edmonton was
2: rumored to be on the block. So like buying the Edmonton Oilers
3: and just calling up the Houston
2: and Oilers. Being the Houston Oilers would have been very funny. And I would have really enjoyed the lawsuit between the NHL and the NFL.
3: Yeah.
2: That was that's the only exception to the rule that would have been there. Week 2 overreactions here. One that we already kind of hit on. But Tyler Shuck, this is from CBS, is the long-awaited answer at quarterback for the Saints.
3: I mean, long-awaited. I don't know.
2: It's not that long.
3: Drew Brees retired in 2020.
2: I know. Like, it's like, that's not bad. Like, ask this franchise here, like, how long they waited for a franchise quarterback.
3: Yeah, like, Shuck would be up there with the Texans quarterbacks. I'll cash it. I think that, like I said, I think Shuck's the real deal. I think he's like actually just flatly a good quarterback in the NFL.
2: Yeah. I'm in too. Jalen Hurts has been the most clutch player in the NFL so far.
3: I'll buy that.
2: Yeah, I'll buy that. Yeah. Like, it's fine. Like,
3: he had a game winning drive. Throwing to a nobody he did throw it to Devontae Smith a bunch, but then the touchdown was to a nobody.
2: Yeah, Zach Ertz also back with the Eagles today.
3: I saw that.
2: Drake May's turnovers against good defenses are going to doom the Patriots. I like the word doom.
3: I'll cash that because I don't think the Patriots are going to make the Super Bowl again. And Drake May, we touched on during game balls. Still waiting for a good Drake May game. It's now been like 6 games of...
2: It definitely feels like very scheduled merchant, like from last year.
3: He hasn't done anything to disprove that so far this season. So yeah, I think him being loose with the ball, I mean, that was the book on him coming out of college. So I think that if the scales tip a little too far in that way, I think it could very easily be a situation where we are looking at Drake May as like he's still a franchise guy with what he did last year, but just a more skeptical lens of like not auto. I don't know if he was actually tier one in the Mike Sando tiers, but like not a automatic, like this is the next guy up kind totally of situation.
2: Agree. The Vikings are going to win the NFC North. They are the betting favorite now. Which really surprises me.
3: I'm still gonna just gonna hold out hope or not hope.
2: I'm gonna trash it.
3: Yeah, of course you are. I'm still gonna like they don't have a, like some command. If there's two teams that are 0-2 in that division, like they had just had more wiggle room, I would say yes. But all the other teams are 1-1, so it's not like it's not like they have some stranglehold on this thing.
2: Oh, this one's easy. Deshaun Watson earned another start. Yeah.
3: I mean, literally, yes.
2: Of course.
3: I doubt they will pull him now.
2: I think he's going to start most of the season.
3: I don't think he'll start until he gets hurt.
2: They don't want to play Shador. I don't think Shador is good.
3: Like,
2: this makes me feel like kind of what's going on like in Atlanta.
3: I think they want to play Shador.
2: You think so?
3: I think they kind of want to play Shador. Just to, fully find out.
2: Yeah, but then, I just want to play him right away. Like, unless they just assume that week one was going to be what Deshaun was every week.
3: Yes. And then they could bench him this week and then go with Shador.
2: Yeah. And now I think it's probably just a week-to-week basis.
3: Yeah.
2: But, I think he's going to play a lot of this season still.
3: Okay.
2: AJ, the Cowboys defense is fixed. Cash or trash?
4: Right now, no. But I think throughout the year, yeah. It can be around average.
3: I don't know. They're on the right track.
4: Right.
3: They're not as bad as they were in week one. Mm-hmm. It would be hard to be that bad.
4: Right.
3: And I still, overall, this is something where you do need to hold on to some of your priors because you can't just be flip-flopping after every right, game in September the Cowboys have a trash defense. Actually, it's fixed now. I still think I'm kind of with AJ where it's trending in the right direction. I was a believer in the before the season. Got really scared week one.
4: Yeah.
3: But I still think that they can, again, be an average defense. And if they keep Dak healthy, they're going to have an awesome offense. Yeah, keep Dak and the receivers healthy. They're going to have an awesome offense. So
4: it was unrealistic for everyone to think that they're going to be dominant instantly. It takes time and they have to mesh together too.
2: Yeah, the Bengals are what they've done through 2 weeks is definitely very impressive, but they also made a ton of big moves. I mean, and so the Cowboys, but it feels like the Bengals I don't really still believe in. I believe in their front seven. I don't really believe in the secondary.
4: Yeah.
2: Just yet either.
3: That's fair.
2: Aaron Rodgers, this is, we go to ESPN now. Aaron Rodgers will get benched at some point this season.
3: Ooh. I can't see a healthy Aaron Rodgers.
2: I really can't either. Now, if he keeps trying to change the protection and no one understands what's going on, so he gets eaten like he did on that one sack, that play is so funny. I was watching a clip of it today and he's telling all these instructions to people.
3: Yeah. Yeah.
2: And the offensive line has no idea what's going on. The wide receivers are confused. Whichever running back, I think it was Rico Dowdle was there, is confused. And then he just gets obliterated.
3: And they lose 40 yards.
2: This is my favorite one. Matt Ryan needs to find his shoulder pads and helmet because the Falcons might need him at quarterback.
3: I mean, no, they don't need Matt Ryan at quarterback because if Penix can't play, if Tua can't play, Cooper Rush and who's the other? I forget. Jack Strand.
2: Yeah.
3: That might just be the best thing for him. Just sink like a rock.
2: Yeah.
3: Get the number one pick. Get a top five pick at least.
2: And you paid your guys.
3: And just draft a quarterback. Matt Ryan does not need to put his life on the line.
2: You paid Pitts, London, and Bijan. So they're not going they're not going anywhere.
3: Thank you for including Pitts in that.
2: He did get paid. That was their choice.
3: He did get a new contract.
2: Brian Flores deserves another chance to be a head coach. I think that's an easy yes. I know people especially right now, there's been a lot of conversation about, the OC or hiring an offensive guy versus hiring D'Amico here in Houston. But I think you can win with a defensive head coach. I think the Texans can do it. I definitely think Brian Flores deserves another shot. Will he get one? I don't know. I feel like this lawsuit still kind of complicates everything.
3: Yeah. I don't know if he gets one this offseason, but I think over the course of his career, I lean on he will just get another shot.
2: Yeah.
3: But I agree that he's definitely good enough, and it's a real asset that he hasn't been able to get poached.
2: Yeah.
3: Essentially, it's a lot like the Spagnuolo thing, although the Spags, it's different because of his age and the fact he failed spectacularly as a head coach. So, like, no one's really banging down his door to get him to coach again. Now he's in his 60s. Mm-hmm. But there is something to, like, an efficiency of we have a good coordinator that, for whatever reason, cannot become a head coach. So we just get to keep coordinators. We get to keep an awesome coordinator. And that's something that Minnesota's doing right now. I do wonder, like, because if he was going to get blackballed, like, he just wouldn't be a defensive coordinator.
2: No, I do think
3: that,
2: you're right.
3: That to me is like the, if it's a full-on blackball, like,
2: he
3: like,
2: would be
3: no
2: out
3: one,
2: of the
3: no
2: league.
3: No one brought back, actually brought back Kaepernick. Yeah. You know, like, Kaepernick just wasn't on a team.
2: Yeah, I think Flores will be a head coach, and I think it should be this offseason, you know, depending on how many openings there are, which it's hard to get a read on. And it's 2 weeks, and I feel like you normally have a good read of, like, how many openings there are going to be. Like, I feel like
3: there's a lot this offseason, too, that also makes it
2: like
3: hard.
2: Washington, I think, is a for sure at this point. Like, they'll have a new head coach.
3: I'm looking.
2: I mean, at the moment, Aaron Glenn is safe.
3: Oh, Glenn. Todd Bowles.
2: Todd Bowles. Yeah. I think that's two for sure.
3: Maybe
2: I think
3: Harbaugh.
2: Harbaugh. Indy, I think, will have a new head coach. Miami? I want to keep an eye on as like a one and done.
3: I don't know.
2: I think it's like you draft an Arch or, and I only say that because that's where everyone keeps, they're still mocking Arch 1-1, which really does still surprise me. And I'm an Arch believer.
3: Okay.
2: I just like a 1-1 belief is not there for me.
3: Oh, yeah. It should be Dante Moore. Yeah, that guy's awesome. Tips every play.
2: I'm starting to kind of fall on this quarterback class a little bit.
3: That's always what happens.
2: I know.
3: These guys, there's six guys to watch and half of them end up stinking.
2: Like when Todd McShay is doing mock drafts already and he's like, Lenora Sellers is in the first round. I'm like, and then he plays like he did against Mississippi State. Yeah, it's like, I'm like, never mind.
3: Was McShay the one in the offseason that had like seven quarterbacks getting drafted in the top like 10 or something? It was something ridiculous.
2: He put out his first mock draft this week, his September mock, and he had six quarterbacks going in the top 10.
3: Yeah, just like, all right.
2: And I'm like,
3: sure.
2: Last one we'll do here because it's Texans related.
3: Okay.
2: You should have traded David Montgomery in fantasy last week. Overreaction, not an overreaction. I love this one.
3: That's such a great one.
2: I love this one.
3: Yeah. You should have traded him after three touchdowns.
2: I'm going to honest, not an overreaction. Yeah. Like, even though I think he's going to be good this year, I think it's the best value you ever would have gotten from David Montgomery after week one last week. Like, not, if you had David Montgomery, you should have traded him.
3: Yeah. I'm trying to think of, like, out of the week one and two results, what would have been a trade you could make? Like, a buy low on a guy who had a terrible week one? You know, like, who's the best player that David Montgomery could have gotten you? In week one, maybe like an injured guy, maybe like Bowers or something.
2: Yeah, maybe Bowers. But all right, let's do some more overreactions. It's Tuesday. We're just kind of hanging out. We're gonna do a really challenging segment at 5 o'clock. So that's why we're gonna do overreactions for college football next.
3: Am I prepared for this?
2: Yeah, because at 5 o'clock, we're bringing back a segment that we used to do with Paul.
3: Oh,
2: say nice things about the Texans. That's what we're doing at 5 o'clock. No mean things allowed. Say nice things only.
3: You have to be nice. AJ, you have to be
2: nice. Nice things. AJ.
4: No, I can be objective.
2: You're going first. All right. That's what we're going to do. But college football week two overreactions next year on ESPN 97.5. Saturday, October 3rd and Sunday, October 4th. Oktoberfest is back at the Kima Boardwalk. Sean and Brian and Cam will be doing the bullpen on that Saturday from 1 to 3 out at the boardwalk. 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
2: Joe and Sean here with you. Next segment, say nice things about the Texans.
3: They have to be nice.
2: Nice things only. No mean things.
3: We won't read it if it's mean.
2: Probably not. It's going to be a challenge. I think it's going to be, honestly.
3: There's like two layups.
2: Yeah.
3: And then after that, it gets hard.
2: Yeah, I think this is might be the most challenging one we've done yet.
3: I don't know, there's some pretty bad ones in years past.
2: Yeah, because I think we started this with, when we did it with Paul. I think it was like during like when the Astros were struggling.
3: Yeah.
2: Like this was like 24 when like, right? 24 when Hunter Brown.
3: Yeah.
2: Before he like turned it on, it was incredible.
3: Yes.
2: I think it's when we started doing it for the first time. So we're going to.
3: Yeah.
2: All right. College football overreactions. What's your biggest overreaction after, like, through 2 weeks?
3: Ole Miss. I don't know. I don't know how high I want to go with it, but.
2: I feel like I was so wrong. And maybe long term I'll be right about Pete Golden, but I didn't have him as a playoff team this year, and I just feel dumb.
3: Yeah. I was going to go, like, SEC favorite? National title favorite? Like, I mean, they not very many teams have like the no doubt about it awesome college quarterback, mm-hmm. which Trindade is, and can match that with a team around them. You know, I forgot if it was on the air or off the air. We talked about Kamario Taylor at Mississippi State. It's like he's also fantastic quarterback, but Mississippi State, the roster around him is good but not great. As we saw on Saturday night, like, Ole Miss has some real guy. I mean, the defensive tackle that they have, like, just wrecked the game for LSU on offense. So I think my biggest one, like you, I also doubted Pete Golding, Ole Miss, I'd go favorite to win the SEC and probably should be number one team in the country.
2: I think this is the most – I'm shocked by this to where I might have to put some money on this at LaBerge this weekend.
3: Oh, they're
2: Ole Miss is eighth.
3: Oh, they're underdogs against Florida.
2: Like, they're still behind LSU.
3: Oh,
2: for national championship odds,
3: they're underdogs on Saturday.
2: I know. Well, which like I'm excited about where Florida's heading already, to be honest with you. But like, I'm taking Ole Miss.
3: Yeah.
2: This game. But like, it's still like the betting favorites right now. It's Ohio State +500
3: to win the national title.
2: To win the national title, okay. Which like. Okay. Texas +550.
3: Okay.
2: Georgia +600. Notre Dame +650. Miami +750. Indiana +800. And then there's this huge jump to LSU +1700. Ole Miss +1900.
3: That's crazy.
2: I can't believe Ole Miss is there at this point still.
3: That's a wild one. Yeah. I mean, they not only do they have like an awesome quarterback, but the way he is awesome is in the way that like, it's impossible to defend if you're a college quarterback or if you're a college defense.
2: I mean, dude, they're +750 to win the SEC.
3: Yeah,
2: I think we're gonna have to make some future bets.
3: That's the one I'm most interested.
2: And we're gonna be at LaBerge Conference Championship weekend, so we'll easily be able to cash it.
3: Okay,
2: if it wins.
3: Yes, if it wins, that's classic Joe George. We'll just cash it right there.
2: If we're there, we'll be there. It's more of a shot at BMAC because he won a bet there and then didn't read the fine print, so couldn't cash it.
3: Yeah.
2: So we'll be there when we can.
3: Yes.
2: But it does make me like, when am I going to be back next? Of like, how long are these?
3: Yeah. You do have to plan it out.
2: Of just oh, I'm going to have to go back. Not that
3: I can't make a Bears Super Bowl bet, you know?
2: Yeah. I'm not going to be there on Valentine's Day.
3: Yeah.
2: Which like, that's still terrible.
3: You get like 60 days or 90 days.
2: Yeah. You get plenty of time. Yeah.
3: It's not one day.
2: The Big 12 and the ACC will each have two representatives in the college football playoff this year.
3: Okay, so champion and basically like an at-large is what you're saying. So for the ACC, that'd be Miami's holding down at least one of those.
2: Yep, Miami's going to be there.
3: And what's ACC team two that you
2: I'm going with? Louisville.
3: Yeah.
2: I'm going Louisville.
3: Yeah.
2: Like,
3: let's take a look at their schedule. But
2: it is easy breezy.
3: Yeah.
2: They do not play a currently ranked top 25 team the rest of the season. They beat SMU by 10. They lost to Ole Miss by 3 in week 1. Like, I think Louisville versus Miami is going to be the thing. They are right now ranked 16th in the country in the AP poll. They're going to be, I think, very firmly inside the top 12, by the time the SEC starts beating each other up.
3: God, even the road games, like the road games are easy too. It's not even like you don't even have to worry about like, hey, you know, listen, NC State on the road. It's like, I mean, NC State is, you know, 1 second away from not or one fumble away from us thinking about them a little differently. But, I'm buying the Louisville part of this. I can see it with Louisville because if their losses to Ole Miss, if they're 11-2 and their losses are to Ole Miss and then Miami in the ACC title game, like you're in.
2: Yeah, especially because I don't think we're going to have the weird outlier like
3: they
2: probably
3: had last
2: year.
3: Lose again, though.
2: No, they can't. I don't think any, I think the ACC and the Big 12 is pretty much like you have to run the table with where you're at in your schedule.
3: Yeah.
2: But I think the Big 12 gets two as well. You know, you have Texas Tech, who's, I think, going to be there at this point. Their schedule's easy. And then whatever combination of BYU, Houston, or Utah will be there. Utah is just the toughest road because they have to play BYU and Houston, I believe, this season.
3: That sounds right.
2: So, like, I just, like, I don't think, like, Houston's season is anywhere close to being, it's just that one game. Like, their Big 12 is just, it's frankly not that good.
3: Yeah, or to me, it's more of a, and this was going to be more my Big 12 one, or, you know, one of my other ones was, Texas Tech is not running away with the Big 12. I mean, we saw it on Friday.
2: Yeah.
3: They had a home game where they were, what, like, 6 inches away from going to overtime against U of H. So, yeah, I think it's a situation where, like, you can't just – like how we did with the ACC, and I was like, okay, so it's Miami and who else? To me, it's not Texas Tech and who else. It is those group of four teams. You can even throw in Oklahoma State in there with Mestemaker and their win against Oklahoma or against Oregon in there as well as, like, I know they had a tough loss week one. But, like, if you can do that to Oregon, I kind of think you can do that against anybody in the Big 12. So I'm looking at the standings, and I don't think there's anyone else I would add to that right now. BYU, Texas Tech, Utah, Houston, Oklahoma State,
2: yeah.
3: I think, is like, the tier one. And I guess the, like, overreaction is that Texas Tech is not by themselves.
2: No, I don't think they are. Yeah. I think four of the 12 will be represented from the Big 12 in the ACC
3: wow.
2: this year.
3: So, okay. So that's four SEC, probably getting four in themselves, right?
2: So, yeah. So you have those four. You have the at large. You have, I think the Irish will be there.
3: Yeah.
2: That's six of your 12.
3: Yeah.
2: So the remaining six.
3: Cause the Big 10, like they might get two or three.
2: Yeah.
3: Maybe three.
2: I think there's a chance, like, I'm not ready to go here fully just yet, but, like, I think there's a chance the Big 12, the ACC, and the Big 10 all each represented two teams.
3: Yeah. No, like, I could see that.
2: I think Indiana's going to be there. I think Ohio State's going to be there. I'm not sure about USC.
3: USC and Oregon. Like and they Penn play, State, they play on like, Saturday.
2: Yeah. Like so Penn one State, of them, I don't yeah. know. Like, it feels like Big 10 might be, and they might still win the national championship this year again.
3: I mean, Michigan's 3-0, guys. We're overlooking Michigan 3-0 win against Oklahoma.
2: Their schedule though is unreal.
3: They do have a tough
2: schedule. They go Penn State, Indiana, Rutgers, Michigan State, Oregon.
3: No.
2: UCLA, who I kind of like, not for like now, but
3: not
2: like,
3: for a playoff. No.
2: But like long term,
3: yeah.
2: I'm intrigued. And then Ohio State, obviously, to wrap up the season. Michigan's going to have a hard time going, running that.
3: No, I don't know, 10 seconds or 10 minutes that I thought they lost to Western Michigan, I was like, are they going to make a bowl? And then they ended up winning that game and then ended up beating Oklahoma. So I guess they're good on the bowl, but it still is tough. Overreaction, another overreaction. Lane Kiffin, it's over. it's already over at LSU. This was going to be their best shot at it. Spending the amount that they spent on their roster. And again, if they have a letdown game against Texas A&M this week, they are out of the playoff.
2: Yeah.
3: On September 27th. They're just out already.
2: I think it's going to work out for him. But I did not realize until after the game how bad it truly has been for Lane Kiffin in his career.
3: Yes. Yes.
2: His career record versus top 10 teams is 5-16. His career record on the road versus top 10 teams is 1-9. His only win came in 2011, USC versus Oregon.
3: Yeah.
2: Now there's three FAU games in there against Wisconsin, OU, and Ohio State, but like still it's, Tennessee versus Florida, loss. Tennessee at Alabama, loss. Ole Miss at Alabama, Ole Miss at Georgia, Ole Miss at Georgia, LSU at Ole Miss. Like, I really did not realize how bad it's been for him in these big games.
3: He doesn't have that great of a resume as a coach.
2: Yeah.
3: Like, he is more sizzle than stick.
2: Yeah. Yes, for sure. If you like the old guys, so Keith, if you're listening, unfortunately, Brandon Cooks has been signed by the 49ers. He was brought up on the text line earlier. I just kind of ignored it.
3: Okay.
2: But Brandon Cooks has been signed by the 49ers. So if you thought he was going to be the savior,
3: the archer
2: of the Houston Texans and come back to really make things right.
3: I mean, he was never come back to the Texans after they let go of his boy Easterby.
2: No. All right. Say nice things about the Texans. We'll do that next year on ESPN 97.5.
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2: 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Jeremy back next week. BMAC will return on Friday. AJ is hanging out here with us. Hold on, my Google Doc here.
3: I know.
2: I just had to, we don't need a lot of time on this. This is a quick mention, and then we'll get to say nice things about the Texans.
3: Good. Cause there's so many, we gotta fit them all in.
2: That's why we're doing this right now, cause I don't think there's that much. it's time to update who I'm sticking a fork in college football.
3: Oh, yeah. Yeah. Oh,
2: so here's the list.
3: We can't blow past
2: So
3: that.
2: After week one, Clemson.
3: Uh-huh.
2: This team, 3-0. But Michigan, I stuck a fork in them. They're dead. After week two, Oklahoma, Oregon. Now to add week three. We're going to add a wrinkle today.
3: I know.
2: Jeremy and Brian aren't here for this. We're going to add coaches.
3: Okay.
2: The North Carolina State head coach.
3: Dave Doran.
2: He's fired.
3: Okay. This is one of your safer ones.
2: Yes. This one, I'm sorry, Todd. I know you're my boss. Don't be mad at me. I know we're the home of the Aggies. Stick a fork in them. Season's over.
3: Okay, so this one isn't Elko. It's the team.
2: No, the team.
3: It's the 2026.
2: Yeah, no. Elko's fine. Aggies. Okay. Yes. But, okay. Well, sorry, Aggies.
3: You can listen to every game here.
2: List is Clemson, Michigan, Oklahoma, Oregon, Texas A&M. Teams that have no shot to win a national championship this year. We only do like the important teams. I'm not going to sorry, Rice, stick a fork in it. We already knew it.
3: I mean, that loss against Notre Dame is going to look better as the season goes on. But, the A&M one, it's tough, but I mean, I credit to you for not being a coward and waiting until this week's LSU A&M.
2: Nope, that's not how the segment works.
3: Yeah. No, you're very aggressive with the.
2: Oh yeah,
3: you're very.
2: Well, let me tell you how this works at home.
3: Thank you. Take us to school.
2: There's usually about five teams I put on the list, and then I have to narrow it down just on how they play.
3: So
2: win or loss.
3: There's a watch list.
2: There's a watch list. Yeah. Yeah, not everyone knows about but there's a watch list of who. I mean, there's teams that
3: who's a bad third quarter away from.
2: There's teams that won games this weekend that almost ended up on this list.
3: USC,
2: yeah, almost ended up on the list. We're not there yet because I think they can still figure it out a little bit, but they're not on the list yet.
3: Yeah,
2: Mizzou almost made it.
3: Mizzou, who they play?
2: Troy.
3: Oh yeah.
2: Feel really good about Oklahoma though, because they won 14-6.
3: I think you're good. I think you're good on Oklahoma.
2: Two that I feel super confident I'm not gonna get made fun of.
3: Clemson and Oklahoma.
2: Yeah, pretty rock solid here.
3: It is win the national championship. Right?
2: Yeah, this is winning the national championship.
3: Yes.
2: Yeah.
3: Yes.
2: So even if Oregon gets all the way there, I can still be right in the end.
3: You have until January. I think it's the
2: 27th this year. January 25th.
3: 30th. Yeah.
2: Like that. It's crazy late this year. All right, now it's time for the hardest segment of the show today. Say nice things about the Texans after their performance in week two. Text line comes in right away with some help.
3: Yeah.
2: Before AJ goes.
3: We'll take it.
2: 1984 says the Texans have great tailgating.
3: Okay.
2: You're right.
3: Yeah.
2: Right.
3: Yeah.
2: That's a good call.
3: That's a good one.
2: They do.
3: I would not have thought of that.
2: Good tailgating. That's why no one's there when the game starts. The tailgating's so good.
3: It's too good.
2: It's too good.
3: Yeah.
2: They need to do what the Rockets do. Just call the NFL and say, hey, our games need to start at 12:30.
3: 12:20.
2: Okay. I know kickoff is supposed to be at 12, and it's really at 12:05. We want 12:25. Our tailgating's too good.
3: That'd be so funny if they did that.
2: The phone call.
3: I can't believe the Rockets did that. It's crazy.
2: It's unbelievable.
3: They basically have their own time zone this year.
2: Yeah, I don't. It's unbelievable. AJ? You get to lead us off. Say nice things about the Texans.
3: Say a nice thing.
2: He's going to take the easiest one.
9: Oh, no. Well, first of all, before I do give my nicest ones, I only talk trash about the Texans when they unsolicitedly talk trash about the Cowboys. So, for example, okay. John. But anyways.
3: Just as a whole, yes.
9: Exactly. But no, okay. They have one of the best defensive minds at head coach. Your quarterback has talent.
2: Don't take all of them.
3: One nice thing. But we still got.
9: Oh my bad. Okay.
3: 10 more minutes.
2: We got to save nice things for us too.
9: Okay. Yeah.
2: All right. He took two of them.
3: You take D'Amico Ryans.
9: Okay.
2: Okay. All right, Sean.
3: Will Anderson, you're awesome. You're a very, very good player. Will Anderson. I'm glad he's a Houston Texan. They won. You know what? They won that trade. They won that draft day trade that Jeremy said was a day they'll live in infamy.
2: It will. Text line. This is so. Oh, DJ Bieniemy. He did CJ dirty, but that's what these. CJ has nice feet. That's what this texter says. That video is so funny. If you haven't seen it.
3: Grab that for a drop, AJ, please.
2: If you haven't seen the video, DJ Bieniemy tweeted out a video of CJ or a photo of CJ talking, and CJ's not wearing shoes or socks.
3: Sure isn't.
2: And
3: you can see him.
2: We'll get back to where we're at with nice things. Can you win a Super Bowl with a quarterback that doesn't wear shoes and socks to a press conference?
3: I think you can't, just because in the context of it, I'm sure he just walks. He's not walking very far to go from whatever he's doing barefoot to the press conference podium. You know what? Spin it positive. He's very comfortable.
2: He is comfortable.
3: He's very comfortable being the starting quarterback in his media obligations, because I would not be so comfortable to be barefoot.
2: No, not in today's society. Dalton Schultz. He's kind of slow, but he's really effective at what he does.
3: I was going to say, this is say nice things, and you kind of started with a negative.
2: He overcomes his challenges. 12 catches, 140 yards.
3: He was on my watch list, and I was just going to say, I watched the game, and I think I passively was like, Dalton Schultz is having a good game. And then, on Monday, when I opened up the box score for Dell Show, I was like, he had 140 yards. What?
2: It's crazy. Career highs in targets, catches, and yards.
3: I would hope so. I would hope so. Yeah. I mean, we'll only say nice things. He's a good tight end. He's not that good of a tight end.
2: Where you're right.
3: 140. No. Like, you're right. That should be his career high.
2: AJ, do you have another one?
9: Okay. The defense still has a lot of hope.
2: Okay.
3: We're getting to a lot of hope, on the positive things. More than just, cause he still hasn't been, this is still a free game. We only have talked about his feet. His arm is pretty good too. Mm-hmm. CJ Stroud, 353, passing yards. When you get, what is it? 14 carries for 18 yards from your running backs.
2: Say nice things.
3: I'm saying when you get that production from your running backs and you can still, I mean, CJ Stroud has to drop back 55 times, doesn't turn the ball over, throws for 353 yards with basically no good wide receivers. I'm saying nice things. Mm-hmm. That is impressive. That I did not know that CJ Stroud had that in him to play against the identity of this team. This is a run-first team. They spent all offseason telling us how it's a run-first team. This is still positive that CJ Stroud can overcome that and play very well. And, you know, they only score 6 points. Not his fault. That was all positive.
2: I think I'm out.
3: Jalen Noel.
2: What do you have to say? Go ahead.
3: Averaging 13 yards per rush.
2: Okay. And 31 yards per catch.
3: And 31 yards per catch. He's,
2: I mean, those are nice.
3: He's moving the sticks.
2: Like, when you look at that, like, he touched the ball twice. He moved it 44 yards himself. Like, that is a game changer.
3: Yeah. Especially in the context of everyone not named Dalton Schultz on offense. That is the playmaker. That is D'Amico Ryans, Jalen Noel makes plays. Mm-hmm. Maybe no one else, but he does. That was positive.
2: Kymie Fairbairn. Strong leg. Also.
3: I mean, he was short on a 59-yarder attempt.
2: Yeah, but he was close.
3: Okay. Also, nice things. Nice things.
2: He can tackle. He got credit with a tackle this weekend. He's the kicker. He can tackle.
3: That is an actual nice thing.
2: He's actually doing it a football thing.
3: Yeah.
2: See, text line says Texans have awesome rivalry uniforms.
3: Not really about week two, but okay.
2: But they're still for sale.
3: They're still at the team shop.
2: Nice things. They're going fast. Limited options. Had my parents pick me up one.
3: Oh, okay. Yeah, the jerseys are going fast. Yes. Yeah. Okay.
2: Had them pick me up one. I had two options.
3: Okay.
2: CJ and Petrie.
3: Wow.
2: That was it. Wow. At the stadium. Okay. At least where my parents could find them.
3: Okay.
2: So, you know what? People are buying them.
3: Yeah, they're flying off the shelves. Yeah.
2: I know you don't care, but I want Petrie.
3: I wouldn't say I care, but I was interested. I'm thinking I'm out.
2: Danielle Hunter sack.
3: Yeah, yeah.
2: They hit Joe Hunter. Burrow hard. You know what they did? They fixed Joe Burrow.
3: Yes,
9: he did say that.
3: Yes,
2: he said that. And there is actually an NFL films. Clip of it now too, where Joe Burrow is actually like
3: I wasn't sure if it was real or not.
2: Yeah, like if you missed the story, post game he told Will Anderson, "You guys popped one of my ribs back into place," but then he actually said it to I think T. Higgins and Jamar Chase on the sidelines as well. Of like, man,
3: yeah,
2: they fixed me. So you know they're a nice team. They fixed Joe Burrow.
3: They're better than the Astros doctors.
2: Great call. Great doctors, the Houston Texans.
3: Dr. Will Anderson Jr.
2: Okay, all right, we're done with nice things.
3: Oh, okay.
2: Yeah. New rule. Houston Methodist, if you ever want to sponsor the show, I totally understand. I don't blame you for this, okay? Stop putting athletes in your commercials that always get hurt. We talked about this last year. It was Yordan Alvarez.
3: Yeah.
2: And it was like, we do all these great things.
3: And it's a guy who played 40 games for him.
2: And now it's Nico. Like, you got to choose guys who are healthy. It's just some nice advice.
3: Yeah. I can't wait until basketball season.
2: Who are they going to pick?
3: Tari Eason. Eason, leading medicine.
2: Probably. Well, they probably
3: Fred VanVleet.
2: Yeah, like pick someone who like doesn't miss games all the time for these commercials.
3: Yeah.
2: Because it's just like, yeah, we are Houston's medicine leader or whatever they say. And then it's like, oh, there's video of Nico.
3: I mean, they are performing a lot of medicine on the people they choose.
2: Just not, yeah, but is it, but they're hurt still. So it's like, it's not a good representation, I think, of the athletes they choose.
3: No, they're not keeping them healthy, but they are rehabbing them.
2: They're getting them healthy. I guess that's the point. They're getting them healthy.
3: Mm-hmm.
2: It's just not when we want them to be.
3: One last nice thing. Kamari Laster didn't drop a pick this game. Didn't catch a pick, but also didn't drop.
2: You're right. He didn't. All right. That's it for nice things about the Houston Texans.
3: I think we got more than I thought we would.
2: Oh, yeah.
3: That was a good job by us.
2: Yeah, I think that's gonna, I'm gonna tell.

0: did we learn? What did we hear? We're talking video games? 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
2: All right, back here on ESPN 97.5, Joe George, Sean Mapes, Blue, our junkie of the day at the end of the show, as we always do. But Rockets Media Day was today. They finally learned their lesson, which I appreciate, which was not doing it the day after a Texans game, which is what it normally was.
3: Like was they, it really? It was yeah, always
2: would,
3: on Monday?
2: They would always do it on the Monday after a Texans game, and it's just like, why? Like, yeah. We're not going to give you any attention mm-hmm. for...
3: I think it's... Is it also, they're doing it earlier than the rest of the league, and I think it's because they play preseason in China, so they get like an extra, they're playing like two preseason games, I think, in China.
2: Yeah, they are, yeah. And Reed Shepard looks like a hobo.
3: Yes.
2: Says he meant to get a haircut before, but just didn't.

0: get to it.
1: Cool.
0: Which, like, responsible much.
1: Like, yeah, I was like, I get that you're 21, but I don't know.
0: Yeah.
1: maybe get a haircut.
0: First thing, we don't have audio for this one, but first quote from Ime Udoka that was making the rounds today. He said, quote, we're not here just to make the first round. We want to make some real noise.
1: Boom.
0: Rockets want to make noise.
1: That should be the team hashtag. Real noise. Hashtag real noise.
0: You know what? Of all the ones they could choose, like, it's better than chase the fight. Here, hashtag here for noise.
1: Yeah, real noise.
0: Hashtag bring the noise. Hashtag
1: make real noise.
0: Hashtag later tip off.
1: Yeah. Shit of fans. Hashtag have a cup of coffee before these games.
0: I still, I like the Rockets. Like, I'm not trying to, like, dump on them, but, like, what are we, like,
1: yeah, hey, careful. Don't kill our relationship with them.
0: Also, right? Do you think it works?
1: I still want a care package.
0: On a side, do you think it changes anything?
1: No.
0: Like, yeah.
1: No, see, not really. That's what I think. Not so, really.
0: Like, yeah, I appreciate the intent, and I know they're blaming construction, but there was other reasons is what was tweeted by, I think, Ben DuBose when it was first reported. But, like, which is obviously people don't show up on time.
1: Yeah, people show up 30 minutes late, so just start the game 30 minutes later. I have concerns. I mean, maybe it helps. I think it helps. I don't think it'll be worse or the same. I think it might be a little bit more people. But still, like, you won't be able to really notice it on, you know, Wednesday, December 18th, when they're playing, you know, like, maybe for big games, it actually makes a dent, but, you know, if they're playing Charlotte, like, that game's still going to be mostly empty.
0: Twitch is something right now. They're saying nice things about BVAC. It's really nice.
1: Okay.
0: I appreciate
1: heartwarming
0: that
1: stuff.
0: Yeah, really, really nice things on the Twitch right now. Let's hear from a couple of the Rockets. Here's Kevin Durant. Something we talked about a lot last year, I think, as a station, was how he played so many minutes. Frankly, all the Rockets did. But here's Kevin Durant on playing less minutes last year.
2: And then you played the second most minutes out of any players in the regular season last season. Obviously, the playoffs, you had a couple unfortunate injuries. Rafael and Ime have talked about wanting to get your minutes down at points this season.
3: Why?
2: Why do they want to get your minutes down? I guess that's more of a question. Like, are you okay with playing a little less minutes this season?
3: I mean, it's been the same message from me for a long time, man. Like, I'm better on the court. Like, the team is better when I'm on the court. Now, if we handle our business the first three quarters, then, or earlier in the game, then maybe. Right? But just for the sake of getting my minutes just because, oh, he's older or he's played a lot of minutes, like, that's what I'm supposed to be training for is to play the long haul, play 48 minutes a night. But I get the concern, but, you know, we got if the game needs me to be out there, I want to be out there.
0: I do appreciate the why.
1: That's why I had to include the question, is that he cuts him off.
0: I do like very much appreciate that. I will say, I think, and I appreciate his approach of like, this is what I train for, but it was too much last year. Like he has to pull back this season as we start to look forward to the season starting in about a month.
1: Yeah.
0: Like, he cannot. And it's up to the other guys to allow Kevin Durant to not have to play so many minutes.
1: Yeah.
0: Because it's really the fact that he would have to come in sooner than expected in the rotations because the team around him would collapse in these games. Maybe Fred VanVleet will help some of that.
1: Yeah, here's, help regulate that.
0: Here's Fred talking about his recovery and game speed.
2: You talked about how this is going to be a process. Can you feel a difference, whether it's now that you've been playing 5-on-5, whether it's in-game or when you're recovering, of your knee from before and after the injury?
4: In terms of a difference from now before I had it? Oh, yeah. Yeah. I'm still, you know, in the recovery aspect. Return to play, I guess, would be a better word, not recovery. So, like I said, I think that there will be an adjustment period. There's no translation to a real NBA game. I don't care what type of training you do or what type of pickup you play or anything like that. So it's been good to play 5-on-5, but I'm not necessarily like a game speed workout guy. I don't even go that fast in the game. So it's kind of hard to go fast when you work out. But nothing, there's no substitute for game reps and live speed and live action. So looking forward to having a good camp, you know, getting some preseason bump in. I know we only got 3 games this year, and then, you know, the real thing starts October 21st. So obviously a difference between now and pre-injury. But I feel really strong and confident out there on the court, and it's just a matter of getting those reps.
0: Okay.
1: Yeah, little too honest, I'd say. Yeah, there is a difference between now and before the injury.
0: Not what I was expecting to hear when I heard the question that he had to question. they all seem to like those questions from this guy, whoever he is. I can't pin that voice.
1: I think it's Varun.
5: Katie always gives him attitude. Like, I've noticed that at the press conferences too.
1: Wait, he gives them attitude?
0: Katie does?
5: Katie gives him, yeah.
1: Oh, okay, yeah.
0: He's the new guy.
1: He is the new guy.
0: You gotta work him in a little bit.
1: Houston Chronicle.
0: Okay. Amen Thompson got paid over the offseason. The thing we all want to know. What was his first purchase?
6: And what was the first thing you bought with that extension money that you got?
7: First thing I bought, I'm going to be right. Probably some Uber Eats, if I'm being right. What was the order? I get Chop Shop. I try to eat kind of healthy, so I get like original Chop Shop. Then I get like the fruit cup with the... It's so boring. Don't order it.
0: I'm disappointed. I like Amen Thompson a lot. That brings down a point or two for me.
1: What the order or?
0: The order. Like, I mean, first of all, like, I get your first
1: trying
0: purchase.
1: To be healthy.
0: Literally, like, I'm just going to order food. I'm hungry. But like.
1: it's like he got a call from his agent at 11:30 saying that the deal's done. And he's like, well, I still need to get lunch.
0: Let's get a fruit cup. Like, I'm like, you know, it's Taco Tuesday. I don't know what day he signed on, but like, you know, order yourself a steak or something from Uber Eats if you're going to do that. Like, celebrate,
1: yeah,
0: buddy.
1: Come on.
0: Enjoy yourself. And I know you're overpaying. Like, I can't imagine how much that costs for Uber Eats for a fruit cup, but probably a lot.
1: I have to imagine it's not just like a fruit cup, like what you pack in a kid's lunch.
0: No, probably.
1: Like, I have to imagine it's a meal of some sort. Like,
0: oh, yeah.
1: It's like more of a bowl, maybe. I've never been to Chop Shop.
0: All right, and then here's Amen Thompson. He was talking about his brother getting paid also this offseason. Amen got a lot more money. What he was doing when his brother Asar got paid.
7: I'm going to be so real with you. I found out he signed while I was on the PS5, just playing the game.
0: My kind of guy.
7: He didn't tell me. And apparently I did the same to him.
0: What do you think he was playing? 2K?
1: He says the game.
0: That's why I feel like he's playing 2K.
1: Right. That, I mean, unless he's just saying like in general. It's, you know, just, I was playing the game, you know, like just.
0: Yeah.
1: And he didn't say what game it was, but I would assume, actually, does the timing even work out on that? When did 2K come out?
0: Yeah, but they get it early.
1: That is true.
0: They get it very early.
1: Yeah, that's cool. I mean, again, young guy, probably, numbers wise.
0: The 2 points that went down for that order on the Uber Eats.
1: Bump right to back
0: 5 points back up.
1: Okay.
0: Playing PS5, my kind of guy.
1: And I like that. When he signed, his brother also found out why. Like, some twin symmetry. The only thing.
5: Telepathy.
1: Yeah, the only thing that's different about them.
0: Is how much money they got paid.
1: Is the one gets paid $50 million more over 5 years.
0: And then lastly, here's Steven Adams. It's nice to have him back at the mic. An interesting quote about what to expect this year in the NBA.
8: I will say, you guys should anticipate November, the performance of the league-wide. GTA is dropping. So look at NFL, look at all the leagues, and watch them plummet, mate. Just for the month of November, performance is going to go down. It should come back up, though. Most of the boys will get it done, but hopefully they finish game. Coaching as well, by the way. The coaching scouts are going to be horrendous, mate, just for November. But it should bounce back in December, hopefully. Yeah, should be good.
0: All right, so unwatchable NBA in November is what we just got learned.
1: And are you back a couple points down on Amen Thompson? Because he said in the last clip that he's playing PS5.
0: Okay, now
1: he's obviously going to get GTA right. 5 or
0: now,
1: GTA 6.
0: When did 5 come out?
5: 2013?
0: 2013?
5: I believe so.
1: Yeah, so Amen Thompson was...
0: He was 10.
1: Yeah.
0: So are we sure Amen Thompson's a GTA guy?
1: I mean, I assume he's played it in the 13 years.
5: I'm around his age. Yeah.
0: Okay.
5: Yeah.
0: I just had to ask.
1: Wait. Okay. He's 23.
0: Yeah.
1: AJ, you're 24.
5: Right.
1: Yeah. So you've played GTA.
5: I was in sixth grade. Yeah. People were playing it.
1: Come on.
0: It was
1: the only GTA game for 13 years. So if you've played GTA, like, it's almost more you're almost more likely to have played GTA 5 if you're 20.
0: Yeah. I was just, you know, I was just curious. You know,
1: yeah. But, yeah.
0: NFL, watch out.
1: Yeah.
0: Good thing baseball season's over at that point.
1: Take some unders.
0: Yeah. One other note, serious note on the Rockets here that I've actually, like, since before the show, when I saw this news and forgot he wasn't a Rocket, I'm actually kind of annoyed by with Rafael Stone. Dorian Finney-Smith was traded this offseason from the Rockets to the Hornets.
1: Yeah.
0: With three second round picks.
1: Yes.
0: For cash.
1: To get off the contract.
0: Yeah. With cash. Just for cash. Dorian Finney-Smith got traded today for Buddy Hield. Rafael Stone couldn't have got that deal though. I'm just being honest. Like, what changed since June where Dorian Finney-Smith had to be attached with 3 second round picks for cash to now worth Buddy Hield?
1: I think Buddy Hield's also on a contract that you don't
0: probably have. And like, not that I want Buddy Hield, but like,
1: damn,
0: like I would have rather taken a bad contract back than just cash.
1: Yeah, I guess it's really a question of Buddy Hield or Marcus Smart and Bogdan Bogdanovic.
0: That's true. I guess I'll take Marcus Smart and Bogdan.
1: Yeah, Buddy Hield makes $9.5 million this year and player option for 10 next year. Probably picking that up. Yeah, that is funny though. I even saw the alert that in it, since the name is long, my eyes just kind of went to Dorian Finney-Smith, and I was like, oh, there's a Rockets trade.
0: I honestly forgot he wasn't a Rocket. Like, I forgot they made that trade this offseason. I assumed he was just going to be sitting at the end of the bench.
1: Didn't he get traded, like, on the 4th of July or something? So it was like, no one was, I mean, we were all off, so we didn't talk about it that day.
0: Oh, I think you're right.
1: We probably didn't talk about it at all.
0: Yeah, it's probably just like, good.
1: Yeah.
0: This guy's gone.
1: Yeah. I don't think Dorian Finney-Smith or Buddy Hield is going to make or break this thing.
0: No, I don't. But hey,
1: I think it's more on Amin Thompson.
0: But remember,
1: Alperen Sengun.
0: They're here to make noise.
1: They are here to make noise.
0: All right. Speaking of making noise, one game back in the division, the Astros start a big two-game series tonight with the Seattle Mariners. How you feeling as this final six-game stretch is actually here? We'll get to that next. Joe George, Sean Mapes on ESPN at 97.5.
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2: Joe and Sean here with you on ESPN 97.5, Jeremy and Joe. You guys can text in 713-780-3776. Twitch, YouTube, we're hanging out with you guys. Sean will be in all week. We'll be doing the bullpen at LaBerge on Saturday and Sunday morning. Text line says, I thought Joe would have been excited about a fruit cup. Hashtag Joe is a giant toddler.
3: No, they're yucky, right, Joe?
2: I just like
3: fruit cups are yucky.
2: I mean, I eat one Dino Nugget. And everyone's just coming at me.
3: You're trading that fruit cup for something at the lunch table, right?
2: Yeah, man. I'm finding the kid who's got the bad parents that, you know, send in the candy.
3: Yeah.
2: Like, hey, man, you need something healthy. You want to trade me?
3: Yeah. You don't like the red Doritos. You like the blue Doritos.
2: Yeah.
3: Here, come on. Take a fruit cup.
2: Yeah.
3: Those fruit cups were gross.
2: They were, oh, yeah, for sure.
3: The ones that I'm familiar with?
2: No, I know what you're talking about. Disgusting.
3: So gross.
2: Disgusting. Tastes like metal, even though it wasn't in metal. Made no sense.
3: No.
2: Like, it's just, it's
3: everything was just
2: like
3: so, like, soft and liquid. You know, yeah. Like, they, like, just marinated this fruit. Yeah, gross.
2: Yeah. It's not good. All right, so Astros big series coming up here. Christian Javier on the mound tonight. They're a game back of the Rangers in the division. So this thing literally might be going until Sunday.
3: Yes. I mean, the Rangers need to have
2: – if
3: they just need to have – be one game better. No, or even.
2: With yes.
3: They need to be even or one game better than the Astros.
2: If the Astros make the playoffs, we will carry the playoff games here on the station, thanks to our friends at ESPN. If they play at 3 o'clock, Jeremy and I will be on from 12 to 3.
3: Okay.
2: But who knows what time they're going to play or if they're going to play. Just how you feeling? How you feeling this last stretch? Because, like, Javier on the mound tonight, and then the projected right now is for the Athletics series is Lambert, Wisniewski, Brown, Javier. So, like, the positive there is that, like, your final four games of the series, you can be set up very well to have really the best guys on, like, you're, like, tomorrow will be the bullpen day, which Ethan Pecco, we mentioned earlier, because you're the Ethan Pecco of the station now.
3: Thank you.
2: He's done very well. He's really been excellent, honestly, in the bulk relief role. I've been pleasantly surprised with that. It's just the Rangers schedule isn't that much more challenging either. Like, you go to Seattle, to Oakland, they get the Mets at
3: Sacramento.
2: Home. Sacramento. You're right. And then they go to Minnesota, the Rangers do, for the final three games
3: Minnesota
2: of the series.
3: What's the other game?
2: The Mets and the Minnesota.
3: Yeah.
2: No, so that's... it's not like you don't get the advantage of, like, no, they just beat Toronto and Boston in series and the Diamondbacks. Like, they are playing much better baseball, frankly, the Rangers are, than the Astros. But just what's the vibes? How you feeling?
3: I think I've just been so beaten down by this season from both teams, honestly. Like, they are both two aggressively 500 baseball teams where it's like it is just week to week. They either go essentially 3-5 or 5-3. Like, it's just, they don't really go on any like sustained runs of any kind. Like, this isn't like a situation where one of these teams start off really hot and then crash down back to earth. The Astros started kind of slow, but not that slow. And basically since July have just kind of been between five games over and five games under. Like, it is just so coin flippy to me that like I'm not nervous. I don't have any like prognostication. Like you said, like, the schedules are even. I don't think it would matter if the schedules weren't even. These are just two teams that are just going to alternate playing well and playing very poorly, and it just comes out to, like, do the Astros have a good week and the Rangers have a bad week or not?
2: Yeah, because it really, like, it's like, what does their record need to be? Like, I would say, like, for sure to make the playoffs, 4-2. I would say.
3: 4-2, they're in?
2: I think they'll end up, they can, like, it's...
3: Yeah, because the Rangers would have to go 4-2.
2: Yeah, they go, you know, it's like, so it's like, it's such a small, I mean, it's fun, right? Like,
3: it
2: like,
3: is small sample size. It's just like,
2: yeah, it's just, it feels so hard to predict. It is interesting. I don't feel like to your point, like, I don't feel like the excitement.
3: Yeah.
2: Around it right now. Like, it's just like, oh, it's just happening.
3: Yeah.
2: We're like, this should be like an awesome thing that's going on right now. Like, you have six games to decide your season. And everyone's just kind of like, like, we'll see what happens.
3: Also,
2: like,
3: all these games start at 8:40 or later.
2: Yeah, there's, someone, I complained about that earlier.
3: Wednesday is 9 p.m. on ESPN at Seattle. And then the last game of the season, you play at 2:05. So that's nice.
2: Yeah, I right complained about that. Hour. I complained about that earlier, and someone was like, you're complaining about them playing on the West Coast in the AL West? Yeah, because it's stupid they're in the AL West. I'm sorry. It's dumb. Like they should not be in the AL West. Like, I have never liked that the Astros are in a division with three teams that play in West Coast time zone.
3: Yeah. I mean, it fixed a lot of problems where it's like the NL Central had six teams and the AL West had four. It's like, it's an easy fix to give Houston put Houston and Texas in a division together. But I do agree. Like, when it's like this and it's, they have a 5-game road trip to end the season, six games to end their season, and they all the games start after 8:40. Like that is where you're like, this isn't that great. But I honestly, like, I don't really care about the start time stuff. Like, I always think people kind of overreact. Like,
2: be
3: an adult, stay up until 11
2: o'clock. I agree. It's just annoying to me. Like, it's like, it is, we're going to watch. It is what it is. Annoying. I do like the fact that, like, Sunday is going to be fun because if you're just a baseball fan, like, there is potentially going to be so much stuff riding and all the games are at 2:05.
3: Yeah. They Sunday. Do that right. They do the baseball. We, you know, there's a lot of things we can say they don't do right.
2: Yeah.
3: They do this specific thing.
2: Yeah. Right. Every single game starting at 2:05 or 2:10. I guess there's 1-2:20 game. And then my favorite part about this, though, is Toronto. 2:07. Why?
3: Oh, I don't know why.
2: Everyone's got 2:05, 2:10, 2:20.
3: Because you'll notice that on regular
2: Canadians.
3: On regular games, too. Like, not on the last game of the season, where if, like, you play in Pittsburgh, it's an earlier start, but it's at a different time than if you play in Philadelphia.
2: Yeah.
3: And I don't know why they do that, but, yeah, that is strange that it's, like, a 3-minute difference?
2: Yeah, my gut tells me
3: it's Canadian.
2: I'm gonna predict Astros will make the playoffs.
3: Oh, I thought you were predicting something about why Toronto plays.
2: No, it's just Toronto. They're weird. They're Canadians.
3: I think. Do they make time for the Canadian anthem?
2: Oh, maybe that's
3: it. Is that the difference?
2: Honestly, that's a great point, Sean.
3: I don't know.
2: No,
3: that's
2: just
3: the only difference I could think of.
2: I think the answer is that's yes. 2 minutes, one for one anthem, one for the other. Just pushes back to start. I think you're right.
3: I don't know.
2: But yeah, my gut tells me, like, the Astros will find a way. I know they're 2-9 versus Seattle this year.
3: But they only
2: still
3: have two
2: unbelievable.
3: Games. They only have two games against
2: them. Yeah. Like, split that thing. Worst case, 1-1, go to a minor league baseball stadium and try to win at least 3 out of 4. And I think they will be a playoff team this year. Does it change anything about Joe Espada's future? Absolutely not.
3: It shouldn't.
2: Like, that should be locked in.
3: The 6 baseball games of a team that's 77-79 should not actually matter that much. Should carry that much weight in your decision making process.
2: No, no. And it does. It still feels like, and that's why, like the Rangers going ended up, like, everyone just ended up 81-81, and the Astros getting because of a tiebreaker would be something.
3: I mean, they can get in at 80-82.
2: Like, I know. I know. I just didn't want to say it. Like, I didn't want to say that. Like.
3: Almost likely at this point. Like,
2: no, you're right. Like you go 3-3, they go, you know, 2-4.
3: It's, boom.
2: And it's just like, all right, you got a team below 500. And then we're definitely seeing playoff reform after this because.
3: Yeah. And it's perfectly timed with the.
2: Yeah. With the lockout. And like the Rays and the Yankees and the Red Sox are going to throw a temper tantrum over the fact that only one of those teams is going to get to the ALCS. And then everyone else is going to be like, oh,
3: we'll at least reseed. I think that will be like. At the very least, reseeding.
2: I am okay with. Like, I think reseeding, college football playoff, NFL, NBA, I'm all for reseeding. I really actually have no issue with that philosophy.
3: Yeah.
2: In a playoff structure.
3: The only thing is college basketball, like the NCAA tournament.
2: That's the exception.
3: Because it screws up the bracket.
2: Yeah.
3: You need the bracket.
2: Yeah. It's like, it's part of the huge selling point.
3: Yeah. Yeah.
2: But
3: all the pro leagues should have it.
2: 9639 says the only scary thing about the A's is that they have our number for some reason. That is true. But
3: yeah, did they sweep the Astros last time they played?
2: I don't remember.
3: They won 2 out of 3 in Houston.
2: That's not good. All right, well, we'll see how it goes. But, all right, Sean will be back with us tomorrow. But before we go, we'll get to our Junkie of the Day. That's next here on ESPN 97.5. You can hang out with Sean and me and Brian this weekend at LaBerge. If you want to come on up, book a room right now, go to their website. It is just an awesome time. Aggies fans, it's an Aggie kind of place on Saturday night versus LSU. It's going to be, there'll be way more Aggie fans there than LSU fans. It will be in Louisiana, but they got the large video wall. So you can watch all the games going on Saturday and Sunday. TVs throughout as well. So pretty much every single college football game in the NFL will be in your view at some point. They got the fan caves that you can rent out for a part of the day or the whole day where you get the TV selection. So you can have just one, just the Texans game on. You can have Red Zone on one. You can have all the games. It's just, it's your choice of what's going on. You can pick and choose throughout the day. They also have the recliners that you can rent for $25 an hour up front. So you can get the best view in the house, the beer towers, the full wings. Really, the restaurant is awesome. Sean and I are probably going to eat there on Friday night for lunch and dinner, honestly. There's like a very good chance that that's what happens. We'll probably eat there probably four meals, I would say, at least over the weekend. I it's hard to think that that's not going to happen. It might be five meals.
3: It's a good number.
2: Over the weekend.
3: It's a good number.
2: Over under 4.5 meals at LaBerge inside the sports book. I'm probably taking the over on that one. It is a great time. Matt and Russ will treat you right. The staff there is always very kind and treats you well. Outdoor patio right by the pool. Awesome, awesome time at LaBerge. Can't wait to get there and do our shows there this weekend. It's a sports book for me. It should be the sports book for you. Check them out at LaBerge in Lake Charles.
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2: All right, junkie of the day, final segment. Soccer Matters with Glenn Davis coming up here at 6 o'clock, Hall of Fame. After that, Sean, you can start us off today. Junkie of the day.
3: Junkie of the day. Sean McVay for getting right with the Rams, getting the Rams on the right track, and taking ownership for the fact they had to get on the right track.
18: We got the right people. Yeah, I think, sometimes you win, sometimes you learn. And, you know, sometimes you have a dumbass coach that, you know, makes travel plans that puts you in a bad spot. So, there you go. That's what I'm talking about.
2: The laugh is a lot.
3: I was going to say, I almost want to make the...
2: I think you nominate both.
3: Yeah, the media laugh there. AJ, can you just, like, jump? You can see it on the... on the audio file when they start uproariously laughing.
18: There you go.
3: Like it's Dave Chappelle.
2: It's not that funny.
3: A full belly laugh.
2: Yeah, it's not. It was funny. I did chuckle the first time I heard it.
3: But you didn't go,
2: No.
3: It's a little much.
2: Yeah, it's a lot of much there. AJ?
5: Since I have a cousin that plays left guard slash right guard at Texas A&M, that he played well. I'll give it to Marcel Reed because he kind of ruined that game with three picks. Yeah.
2: Sean, you just knocked off our helmets.
5: He did.
3: That wasn't my hair this time. In the break, my hair.
2: I wasn't going to out you for that. I wasn't going to out you for your hair knocking out that.
3: Me and Reed Shepard need to get a haircut.
2: Yeah, I am going to nominate Reed for like having media day and being like, yeah, I meant to get a haircut. I hate to say it, but like, grow up, dude. Like, I think I'm out on Reed Shepard now. Immature.
3: He did bulk up this offseason.
2: He does look like he's
3: put some weight on. Yeah, put some weight on.
2: Hopefully that means he can still shoot, though. Or shoot better. We'll preemptively nominate the NBA and the NFL for being bad in November.
3: Yes, yes. The video game junkies that
2: Yeah,
3: make
2: I am
3: up.
2: Concerned as a station as well.
3: Well,
2: for
3: Brian's,
2: our performance.
3: Brian's taking the 2 days off. Right?
2: Yeah, I don't
3: Three
2: know.
3: Days off? Four days off?
2: I don't know if that was public yet.
3: Sorry. It was gonna be public.
2: I think he was gonna try to avoid telling Jeremy.
3: Well,
2: maybe not, but
3: whoops.
2: Jeremy's not listening.
3: Whoops. Yeah.
2: Yeah. Oh yeah, so yeah, Brian.
3: Hey, listeners, this stays between us. Don't tell Jeremy on Monday.
2: Yeah, so Twitchers, remember, don't tell Jeremy that Brian is taking days off work to play a video game.
3: Please don't.
2: Yeah. Also, Jeremy's not here to talk about Will Levis going back to the NFL. Signed with the Jets today. Congratulations. All right. Who's
3: Shouldn't
2: winning?
3: He be on the Bears? The Bears need a quarterback.
2: I think he got signed before.
3: Oh, okay.
2: Before we found out Bajent was in concussion protocol. I guess the Bears would have known. Boy.
3: Right now, would you rather have Will Levis or Case Keenum?
2: Case Keenum.
3: Okay.
2: He's going to beat Jalen Hurts. Okay. The battle of Jeremy Branham's heart. On Monday night.
3: I realized I was asking the wrong half of Jeremy and Joe.
2: I'm taking Case. Jeremy would have said Case too.
3: I know, he would.
2: You know, he'll always say Case over Will Levis. All right, who's winning? I think Sean McVay is a good nomination. He already won for this.
3: Oh, did he?
2: In the moment. I think for admitting it, I do appreciate the new nomination. I think it's the media, though. Because,
3: yeah.
2: Like, I want to give it to McVay, but that laugh is ridiculous.
3: I think the media laugh, the press corps of the Los Angeles Rams.
2: Also, I hope no one from A&M is listening right now because AJ just blasted the quarterback that his cousin is protecting. So that's going to go over well in the locker room. AJ, locker room cancel.
3: I mean, no, no. This is in the realm of what people related to football players say about the other teammates. AJ can attest to that. Yeah. That was very tame.
2: It was. It could have been a lot meaner.
3: I mean, his cousin isn't a wide receiver. I think it would be a lot meaner if his cousin was Mario Craver.
2: Yeah.
13: Yeah.
2: I nominate BMAC for taking days off for his birthday and to play video games. 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
2: 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Thank you all for listening, hanging out, watching us on YouTube and Twitch. We appreciate you guys as always. The Screw will be back with you guys tomorrow. Soccer Matters coming up with Glenn Davis next year on ESPN 97.5. 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
27: 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Switzerland to Shaqiri has scored in the 90th minute. That was worth the price of admission alone.
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28: 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Soccer Matters, ESPN 97.5. We are off and running. We are on the air. A.J. Russ continuing behind the glass here tonight. We have so much soccer talk to get into tonight here. There's so many topics. It's almost difficult to find out what to talk about, but we will get after it here tonight. I got a couple of primo guests here. The legendary Jorge Ramos will join us tonight. Legendary commentator has called eight World Cups. He will join us. And also Ryan Richter, the manager of the Philadelphia Union, and Victor Ariza. But stop what you're doing. The world of football is moving. We're right in the middle of it. Soccer Matters. We don't just talk about the results. We talk about what happened, what it means, where the game is going. And we're not afraid. We are unapologetically authentic. How about that? We are not afraid to hold to the fire. Whether it's clubs, teams, coaches, good chatter here. And you can join it, 713-780-3776. 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And make no mistake, there are big soccer questions right now. What a weekend at football. Welcome in, everybody. 713-780-3776. Stoked for this one tonight. There's a lot of chatter on social media, but you could also be brave and call the show if you dare. If you dare. 713-780-3776. That's 713-780-ESPN. 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Hopefully there's some Philadelphia Union fans listening in tonight, knowing that their manager, Ryan Richter, is coming on the show. They have scored a remarkable 19 goals in five games. They have not lost in 11. They were at the bottom of the Eastern Conference. They have now risen into a playoff spot. They're going to be without three young talents, including Kevin Sullivan, that are off with the Mauricio Pochettino national team. So we'll talk about the national team as well tonight. But be brave. Call the show. Barca's flying high in La Liga. The greatest ever Mexican footballer. Over Rafa Marquez or not? Hugo Sanchez visited Houston this weekend to be a part of the Madrid Derby and an event that La Liga did down in Edo. Dynamo denied at home, and the song remains the same. Can this team produce enough in attack? Yes, I know you want me to be quiet. We're in second place. What are the Dynamo really? Premier League stories, City winning a Gold Fest, Liverpool clean sheeting, Arsenal smacked by Brighton, Chelsea down to Brentford, Pulisic and Balogun not named to the U.S. roster. But CP responded, and Kevin Sullivan, if I can talk, is wowing at 16. He makes the cut for Poch. He's lifted Philly. Lionel Messi gets his 100th, but Miami is still struggling. By the way, if you watch that Miami-San Diego game, which was at New Stadium in Miami, right by the airport, the game ends on a counterattack. Kieran Sargent, former Dynamo Academy. Remember how he got blown up? We got our left back. He's left-footed. He's from Houston. It's what everybody wanted. It's a local connection. He didn't get any first team minutes. If he did, they were minimal. Well, he goes to San Diego and he's been a quite frequent starter there. The end of this game in transition, it's 2-2 against Lionel Messi and Miami. There's a Houston kid who gets the final ball to win it and got denied, at the moment of truth. Kieran Sargent ran the length of the field, provided an angle, got the ball, would have won it. Would have been an unbelievable moment for this kid. And he's probably not as much of a kid anymore. And the game ends 2-2. Two 39-year-olds score the goals for Inter Miami. Luis Suarez and Lionel Messi. Barcelona is flying. Rafinha is in the headlines. They're 7-0 in La Liga. Rafinha has 12 league goals in 7 matches. Hat-trick against Sevilla. Lamine Yamal, meanwhile, got 2 assists in that match. Barcelona also, they better save some goals for the Champions League. So Rafinha seems to be in the moment now the most important attacking player for Barcelona, even though it still ultimately is going to revolve likely around Lamine Yamal. Real Madrid, Atletico Madrid, huge early season test. The man in black gets one over on the special one. Real Madrid entered the weekend behind Barcelona with a game in hand. That derby is very important for as we all know, the La Liga picture. Blistering pace started by Barcelona. Real Madrid's got to keep pace. Yeah, so there you go. Jose Mourinho was upset about some calls in that one. If there are any Madristas out there or some Houston coolists, 713-780-3776. Do we, AJ, have the sound for Brian Brobbey of Manchester City, one of his goals? Just let me know if we do. He had a hat trick for Sunderland despite Man City beating them 5-3. Erling Haaland got one for City as well. Liverpool gets another clean sheet. Third straight shutout for Jacquet. I believe it was Isak who got the winner. Let's go to that Manchester City goal call.
1: When that you score that first goal. But Brobbey, chance to equalize immediately.
4: Everyone.
28: He had a hat trick, and remember, he played for the Netherlands right here in Houston in the World Cup against Sweden. Now, going into that game against Sweden, the Netherlands, the big question around them, because I called that game and everybody knew the big question was, well, who's going to be a finisher for this team? And my memory serves me right. He got two early in that one in the first half. Sweden came back, pushed the latter end of the first half, but the Netherlands would ultimately win that match. But Sunderland, that's a goal fest. We love seeing goals. We love it. I'm unabashedly, authentically, not apologetic that I want to see goals in attacking soccer, especially in Major League Soccer here in the United States, simply because we are not generationally like a lot of these provincial teams around the world that are going there strictly for a result. I like results. If we were selling out the stadium, I'd say no problem. We can play as slow a game as possible. The heat has something to do with that. I get it. We'll talk more about that tonight. Arsenal lost to Brighton. Charalampos Kostoulas, 18-year-old Greek. They're getting younger and younger. Manchester United, just another frustration for them. At Fulham, Chelsea lost at Brentford. So this is not the Premier League of 20 years ago. This is a Premier League now where there aren't really any dominant teams, and I've said this before the season, that the Premier League has got so much turnover now, so much buying and selling, so many different managers in, that it's going to take some time for things to shake out. Obviously, teams have resources. Tottenham continue to struggle. Newcastle got a win under their new manager, Matthias Jassel. I guess some of the big concerns here are Manchester United's attack. It's a lot of the same. I mean, Marcus Rashford is back. Harry Maguire's playing at the back. Luke Shaw is occasionally the left back. It's a lot of the same guys that have been a part of, and I'm not saying it's just down on them. I think it's institutional. Kevin Sullivan, big story. One I'd definitely want to talk about. 16-year-old Philadelphia Union attackers. Got 6 goals, 11 assists, and 23 MLS matches. Called into the World Cup camp. U.S. is going to play on the 26th against Peru, 29th Chile, October 3rd Mexico, October 6th Canada. So you got 4 games. This is 2 weeks. Now, by the way, all these national team guys are going to miss key games in Major League Soccer. Part of the reason you want to get on the world schedule, part of the reason you're going to have that sprint season. But Mauricio Pochettino has specifically said, I don't think he had to say it. Nobody knows what group's going to form the 2030 World Cup. But Sullivan at 16, in 3 or 4 years, this is what you're looking at with all these young guys. Julian Hall met me at the Red Bulls, also got called in. There's a lot of young guys that are getting a lot of minutes here in MLS, and they're getting them early. That in 3 or 4 years could very well be big, big pieces. You'll also have some players on that team that'll be playing in their third World Cup. We're still stinging a little bit the way we went out, though. We didn't like the way we went out. The way we went out, was rough. Mexico can say they died on the sword, giving it all, and producing a great match. Canada can say the same thing, what they did against Morocco in that first 45 minutes. And then they got killed in transition. But we didn't have that normal energy that we had carried throughout that World Cup. And I know a lot of people say it was because of politicians and the president getting involved. It's a theory. But why that would, and by the way, I'm not a fan of politicians. Stay the way away from the game. Unfortunately, they're already, they've already infiltrated it. Let's leave it at that. But I would just say, yeah, you still got to play in spite of things. It's a World Cup. Come on. It's Belgium. And I think it's fair to say that Mauricio Pochettino was outcoached in that game. Because younger lineup put out by Belgium with Tielemans and company got higher up the field, pressed the U.S., disrupted a flow, disrupted a rhythm. They actually then, in the very next game, gave Spain their toughest match and were the only team to score on Spain, by the way. All right, Pulisic and Balogun, by the way, are not a part of this camp, but Christian Pulisic, I do believe, do we have this goal call? Do you have that one or not, AJ? Just let me know a few that you have because I don't have the sheet pulled up here. But Pulisic and Balogun not included. 13 newcomers among the 28 players. Post-World Cup 2026 is off and running, and we'll see what it looks like for the U.S. men's national team, Mauricio Pochettino. Later on in the show, I asked Jorge Ramos, as this was an interview done earlier today, about Pochettino, and he's got some pretty interesting things that you're going to want to hear. I don't think there's any question. But to not be ready for Belgium in a higher press, and I don't know for sure that this wasn't addressed, but we went a bunch of games where teams were dropping off against us and allowing us to have the ball. So there was a bit of shock treatment here, getting hit higher up the field and put under pressure higher up the field. And that's kind of what I want to see the Dynamo do more. I want to see a little bit more risk and, you know, not just pressing in the first half a little bit, but making that more of a part of your game. Then again, I'm not the coach. But they're going to have to find ways to score goals. We'll talk more about that with Victor Ariza. CONCACAF Nations League will start this week. Oh, so back to Pulisic. Christian Pulisic had an exceptional game. Now, the first thing you can go to is, is this motivation because of not getting picked for the national team? I think there's some butting of heads there between him and Pochettino, probably. It seems to look like that based on some of the comments Pochettino has made. But he had a game against Lecce. And I think we do have the goal call. Let's listen to it. Americans on parade in Italy.
4: Version. Pulisic in behind. It's a wonderful goal. Pavlovic over the top. Pulisic on his first start of the season. Timing his run to perfection. The first touch was exquisite. And the second.
28: And he's also, he's got to prove himself to Ruben Amorim, the former Manchester United coach. So if you think about his career, we think about a lot of things. We know he's ultra-talented. We know we need him on the field for the U.S. We know he's not durable. He's got to prove he's durable. That was the big question going into the World Cup. He's had injuries at Chelsea. He's had injuries everywhere. That's the big issue with him. But he is a footballer. This goal, he took this ball over his shoulder, brought it down with a defender near him. It is spectacular. If you haven't seen it, you got to go see it. No question. PSG, not so dominant in France right now. Harry Kane remains a big story. So to just review that first segment, Barcelona, great start. Rafinha, Yamal on fire. Who's emerging in the Premier League? Kevin Sullivan's national team call-up, Pulisic, Balogun, Pochettino. New CONCACAF cycle beginning. Messi rewriting MLS history, gets his 100th and 101st goal for Inter Miami.
1: And youth is king. All right. Victor Ariza is going to join us. We have some sound from Angela Huclis Magano, the sporting director. We have some thoughts on that. We will have some thoughts on the Houston Dynamo. By the way, I'll just remind you, I've invited, you know, Pat Onstad on. I've invited

radio in Houston. Very strange to me. Free publicity. All right, we're going to take a break. We're going to come back. Before we go to break, though, I just do want to remind you of a couple of things. Call in number 713-780-3776. You want to get in. First hour is the best hour to do that. Senate Avenue Brewing, award-winning craft beer, 16,000 Dillard, Jersey Village. You go up to 90, take the Senate Avenue exit. Andrew Mitchum is the mayor. He loves the game. He'll have the Dynamo game on Saturday, no question. So you get up to Senate Avenue Brewing. Food is excellent. Patio, it's going to be great once, well, today's the first day of fall, right, AJ? First day of fall. Once we get the foliage turning like the East Coast and the weather dropping, we are going to be a lot happier down here. Let's take a break. This is Hip Shake by the Rolling Stones, and this is a nod to Cactus Music.

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2: Enganchó muy bien ante Cucurella, la puede cambiar toda con Grimaldo. Va bien con Giuliano, habilitado el centro abajo, Darío, ¡gol!
3: It's a little passion right there. How'd you like that?
4: Yeah. Is he kind of local talent? Aggie graduate, Fernando Palomo?
3: Fernando, yeah, he is. Okay. Yeah, I know Fernando well. He wants my...

0: that jersey, I traded with El Mexico Gonzalez of El Salvador. Well, wasn't El. He was playing for FAS. It was a friendly game many, many moons ago. Yeah, he's a great guy. I like him a lot. Welcome back. Soccer Matters, ESPN 97.5. By the way, that was Rush, who's going to be here in Houston. So my good friend Ruben Dominguez of Fox 26 and Quinn at Cactus are going to be psyched that they're coming to town. We welcome into studio now Victor Ariza. Thank you, Victor, for coming in again.
1: Thank you for the invitation.
0: We always like having you. By the way, Victor walks in. It's like a triple album. There's a band I like called Zoe. He went to see it with his wife. He did not have any idea who Zoe is, but his wife was kind enough to buy me this. It's autographed. I mean, it's incredible. It's gorgeous. I'm going to take a picture of it. Thank you so much.
1: Yeah. Well, you like it's for your vinyl collection. So.
0: Well, you know what? I'm going to will it to you then, I think. So you'll get it back one day.
1: It's all right. Good.
0: Hopefully not in the near future, AJ. Hopefully not in the near future.
1: Yeah. We have a copy, too. We got a copy.
0: Oh, did you get one? Yeah. Okay. Your wife loves them, though, right?
1: That's the incentive for buying a vinyl.
0: Yeah.
1: What do you call it? Vinyl player?
0: Get a record player or a stereo setup.
1: That's how old I am. I don't know what it's called.
0: Well, you know what? It's fun to put the needle on. That's what I can say. All right. 713-780-3776. Can you shoot us the Jack McGlynn goal? Did you get that one, AJ? Or... Okay, no problem. But you have, do you have all the Angela Huclis Mangano stuff? Okay, so we're going to get to that. We're going to get to Jack McGlynn. So, big deal. Jack McGlynn's on fire. He's getting closer to goal. Another spectacular goal from him. These are goals of top quality, and it's really wonderful to watch, really.
1: It is, and we mentioned it last week. It's a little bittersweet here locally because you wish you had seen more of those goals with Dynamo and seen him, you know, walk off in a better send off. But obviously from an American perspective and what it means for the U.S. men's national team and him personally to get back in that national team picture. He didn't make this last team, but you got to think that's only motivation and eventually he's going to be there as well.
0: Yeah, certainly love Jack McGlynn. All right, I think we have it. AJ pulled it. Here it is.
2: Johnson looking for Chamadou. Gallagher making the run on the underlap. He's quickly drifted back into the area. Hit by McGlynn! My goodness! It flew past the goalkeeper! A rip-roaring equaliser for Stoke City, and can they go on and win it now?
3: Wow. Just as you're saying, use the wings. It goes out wide, and Chamadou here, which creates a space in the middle for McGlynn to get the ball, and there's nothing else in his mind other than get your head over that ball and strike straight through it. It's unbelievable technique. As it comes out to him here, bit of pressure on the actual shot, but as you'll see from behind as well, unbelievable. The keeper stands absolutely.
0: So, you know, it's just wonderful to hear these players succeed. I know Raul Jimenez is doing it for Wolves, for Mexican fans. Max Darfston scored a goal for Middlesbrough. They've got five Americans on the team. Some of this is now destination watching for me because we get back to that theory, Victor, of, you know, a lot of times we're watching for a single player over a team.
1: Absolutely. The same thing going on with Olympiacos, Hormiga Gonzalez, who came over from Chivas. And now a lot of Mexican fans are following the Greek league to see what happens with him. And obviously Santi Jimenez now at Porto. So all these, moves certainly carry the fans over with them.
0: All right. Let's get into a little bit of a, Dynamo talk. First, you know what? Let's get Max Arfson's goal and give him love.
4: Malanda. Malanda's big switch out here to Kozie Adubri. This has potential for Borough. On he goes still. The twist, the turns, the tricks, the flicks. And moved on. No, and put away wonderfully.
0: So Max Arfston, when he scored that goal, he got that prepared and set up with the first touch so quick and then snapped the shot off. And he was central. You know, we're pretty much used to seeing him in wide areas for the U.S. So that was a great goal. But let's start some Dynamo talk here. 2-2 with Cincinnati. They get incredible free kick goal from Guilherme. They get a penalty. They're up 2-0. This is a game that a lot of the traditional things occur for the Dynamo. They get the start they want. They feel like they're going to defend it out. They were dangerous on a couple of occasions in the first half. Not enough for my liking as a home team. Not progressive enough. Not pressing enough, I don't think, as a home team. In this entire game, they don't get a shot on goal during the run of play. So their two shots on goal the entire night are goals. One of them is this spectacular free kick from Guilherme. Yeah. The other is the penalty kick from Bogusz, which personally I thought should have been saved. Cincinnati comes storming back with their attacking talent, tie the game up, probably should have won it if not for Jonathan Bond. There's real questions around this team at this point. And I know there's a lot of you out there that want to just say, hey, we're in second place. Well, I guess we pick and choose, right? We're always told that this is a playoff league, so judge us on what we do in the playoffs. And that's what I'm concerned about. How are we going to enter the playoffs? Are we going to have more chance creation? And maybe you can expand on that, Victor, from what you saw in this game.
1: Well, second place, but by a hair. I mean, right now on a tiebreaker, yeah, because they have one more victory. But St. Louis is surging up the table. Dallas didn't make enough of their game against Austin. Otherwise, they would have moved ahead of the Dynamo. And remember, that's a game that actually Dynamo has to face both of those teams in this last stretch.
0: Six pointers.
1: Yeah. St. Louis is going to be that final game of the season at home. Vancouver got a victory. But I think, again, with that little stretch where the Dynamo could have taken advantage and taken first place, for me, it's a lost opportunity. I know people will say, well, we're still in second place and let's see. Let's see if that holds up. I still think they're going to fall, maybe down to fourth. We'll see what they enter the playoff as. And ultimately, that's what they're going to be judged at. But I think they had an opportunity here. And again, maybe they still might come good with this end of the season. They got Kansas City this week, which I know Ben Olsen's going to say that's a tough matchup. But I think it's probably the easier match out of all the ones they've had this year. If they were able to go over there and win on the road, they should be able to get the 3 points at home. And they have to for their current stretch and to enter the playoffs strong. But this is a disappointment against Cincinnati. You had it 2-0 in the bag. You should have gone for a third goal. I know they've admitted that, but it's just consistent problem that we keep going back to, not putting games away.
0: Well, not winning games right now. They've only beat RSL.
1: But
0: we're not winning games right now, and you're going to have to win games at some point, and you're not going to win games without goals and more chance creation. That's as simplified as it can be.
1: And look, you talk about Guilherme found the back of the net. For me, this is why I don't put him in that real top echelon of superstar, because I don't think he can make them win in spite of the way they play. That's why I can't put him in that category yet. That's why I say he's a really good player. He scored a bunch of goals. Can he win them games, and can he win them games in the playoffs? And that's where I still think that might be too tall a task for him. But again, as a group, if we talk about the collect, they should have put this away. Cincinnati had too many chances. They, you know, a couple hit the post. They're going to be
0: Jonathan
1: lamenting that,
0: Bond was big.
1: He was huge.
0: He's been excellent.
1: He's been great.
0: You got to really give him a lot of credit. So here's some of the numbers on the game. 57% possession for Cincinnati. They win out in shots 25-7. 25-7, you're outshot at home? Come on. 8 on target. You only have 2 shots on target. We don't conjure up a shot on target during the run of play. Dynamo had 9 block shots. That signifies that they were defending deep. 7 corners to 3 in favor of Cincy. I don't know. 6 saves for Jonathan Bond. So let's go back to the midfield. I think the midfield is not a very mobile midfield now. That's why you're seeing Matthew Arana. They're hoping he can learn very, very quickly here and potentially be a part of this.
1: He's got young legs, and you can tell it helps.
0: But let's go back to moves that have been made by the Dynamo on the competitive side. Pat Onstad, Ben Olsen, and Asher Mendelsohn. Okay? When you take the money grab for $1 million for Brooklyn Reigns, who you've schooled and groomed, and you've finally gotten a year under his belt behind him. We watched him mature beautifully. We talked about it on the show over and over.
1: You invested time in him.
0: Invested the time. You're gonna quickly jump and grab the $1 million from New England instead of holding on to this young player who's obviously going to be a mainstay of your midfield. But we just went for the quick money grab. And again, that's a reminder sometimes to me of the ambition of this club and ownership. If you're going to look for the first million you can get on a guy you bought for 50,000, you're going, great. What a great return. Well, what are we in the business of? Simply just, you know, getting returns and making it look like we're buying and selling and trying to win titles. That's a kid you could have kept. And if you kept him, with
1: you'd
0: the
1: have
0: knowledge,
1: a national team player right now.
0: Well, yeah, but you, with the knowledge that Jack McGlynn is going, which you said to the public, we knew that Jack McGlynn was going, and this was going to be the window he's gone. He could be there now, and he could be the energy, the ground-covering midfielder that they are, quite frankly, lacking right now.
1: Well, and the biggest thing is, like Jack McGlynn, people understand, fans understand, because if you're going to sell a player, theoretically, that's the move you're going to make. You're going to have him be the jump, you know, to a European league, not to a team in your same league, which is what they did with Brooklyn Reign, sending him over to New England, or Griffin Dorsey sending him over to Orlando City. I mean, the whole point is, if you're going to sell them, you're going to, if you're quote unquote doing them a favor, right? Like they've sold in the past with, Carrasquilla was another one they sold to Liga MX, because this is an opportunity. Mikael to, when he went to Brazil, you know, because this is an opportunity you're giving the player. It's their dream, you know, however they paint it, you know. Brooklyn Reigns, it wasn't his dream to go to the New England Revolution. And Griffin Dorsey, I don't think, was his dream to go to Orlando City. You took the quick cash. And for me, I think you gambled and when you didn't have to. You could have retained some of these players instead of just making moves for move's sake. And again, for what it means off the field, these were fan favorites. I didn't get the moves at the time. And I think you can see now that maybe they would have kept him. It wouldn't have been so bad.
0: Wanted the money, $1 million. So Vancouver on 49 points, Dynamo on 44, St. Louis 44, Dallas 44, to your point, Victor, San Jose on 42, and LAFC, you're going to wonder if they're going to perk up here at some point, on 41 points. So the playoff race is getting serious. Now, if, in fact, this string of great runs where the Dynamo were winning close games but shutting everybody out, the best defensive team in the league over that course, that really staked them out and put them in a position we haven't been in a long time for the moment. This is now a little bit more precarious. Again, to your point, if you don't get home field advantage after that run, it's going to be considered a big blow.
1: And you know what? The other thing is it's also – as it stands now, I think they were getting the Colorado Rapids, or at least the last time I checked. But look, this is the year you can get an LAFC or a Seattle or an LA Galaxy. And it's not necessarily, I don't think, the most favorable matchup either, which is why for me the concern is, how are you going to score goals? But maybe they know what they're doing, I guess.
0: Well, Lyle Foster's coming in. That's the big hope now.
1: That's the wild card.
0: That's
1: if
0: a bit
1: he's
0: of
1: healthy.
0: Enough. That's a question. I mean, I think the one thing that fans pick up on for me is that the Houston Dynamo, a lot of their signings are conditional. And don't get me wrong, a lot of the league does that. It's definitely something that we don't know all the ins and outs behind what's going on. But, you know, here we have a striker coming in that's had confidence issues. He hasn't been playing a lot, Lyle Foster. We've brought in guys that are injured, where they've come and they haven't been dropped into the team and effective immediately. Jack McGlynn has gone to the English Championship. This is not easy stuff. Dropped right in the team and is producing. Sebastian Berhalter, the same thing. These American players are ready made to go over to Europe in the English Championship and play for teams that are, you know, 80, 90 years old. Well, how come we can't pull off a few guys that can come in right away and make a difference? And this was the year to do it, because I think in Major League Soccer, it's almost like the Premier League. It's really up for grabs.
1: Maybe they're going all in on that short season. What is it, the sprint season? So, I mean, that could be their play. Maybe that's their hope for an MLS Cup. I don't know.
0: Sprint season's always going to be tainted with an asterisk. I'm sorry. It was like that tournament.
1: Not if you win it. If you win it.
0: Yeah, well, you can.
1: That's who's going to be bragging about it.
0: I get it. But you know what I'm saying. A degree of difficulty, you know, whatever. Messi will probably win it, right? He's winning everything.
1: We'll see.
0: All right. Let's go. If you can pull this one, AJ, do you have soundbite number 13? Mauricio Pochettino on the U.S. men's national team roster. All right. Can we hear that one? That would be a good one to play right now for our listeners.
5: We, after the World Cup, we start to change and to see and to analyze all the players, potential player for this camp. Like always, I say, I think the 28 players that are going to be involved in these four games, for different circumstances, are the best player that, or the player that we want to see, and the want to play that we want to work, and that's it. I think the most important is, like I told 1 week ago, 10 days ago, fresh start. I think now is complete different approach than was in the past. The World Cup is in 4 years. We need to work with different objectives and goals.
0: So that's Mauricio Pochettino. There's a lot of people who don't think he's going to last 4 years. There's a lot of people who think he...
1: We may not last 4 years. I mean...
0: Well, but you know what I'm saying.
1: Yeah.
0: That he's got to sign out to grab a club job at some point. Now, yeah, you're
1: but I'd rather have him than what we've had in the past, the vanilla MLS coach, because I think if it wasn't Pochettino, we'd probably have Steve Cherundolo in there right now. And I'm not saying he's a bad coach.
0: No, I'm not saying I don't want Pochettino. I'm just saying these are all things that have to be considered, and I hear a lot of people bringing this up. Let's go on to another one. Xavi Hernandez. That's soundbite 16.
6: What is the correct pronunciation of your first and last name?
7: Xavi Hernandez.
6: Xavi. Okay. Yeah. Sorry, I heard it.
7: Xavi like chocolate.
6: Yes. Okay. Thank you very much. And how does it feel? How does it feel for you to be a third choice coach after Guardiola and Slot became the first targets of the federation?
7: Well, it's not a bad position after Guardiola and after Slot, no?
0: Great answer.
7: Third one, third position. At least we are in the podium. I don't care. I don't care. I already answered this. I'm really honored to be here.
0: I love that. It's another leading question from a journalist that I was going to use a different word, but you know, he's downplaying the fact that this guy has become the coach of the Netherlands. None other than Dick Advocaat, who coached. Was the Curaçao coach, has backed Xavi like chocolate Hernandez. So
1: we're getting old, man. All these legends coaching now. Rafa Márquez for Mexico, Zidane for France.
0: He's only 46.
1: Van Bommel for Belgium.
0: Mm-hmm. All right. Got a nice little vibe here. We're heading to break. 713-780-3776 if you want to get in. We're going to talk about the Houston Dash when we come back. There was a press conference with the general manager. 13 years, one playoffs. We got a lot of thoughts on that tonight. We'll play some sound from it as well. All I can say is, and I say this with ultimate respect to all the players and the coaches, we deserve better in Houston. There's no question. We deserve better, and we're going to talk about it and get some thoughts from Victor and myself about that press conference and what we thought came out of it. 713-780-3776 is a number. Don't forget, I mentioned Senate Avenue Brewing, 16,000 Dillard in Jersey Village. Now I want to mention Hugh O'Connor's Pub. And this is where you go to get in your watching of the Premier League, Liverpool, NFL. There's all kinds of supporters groups out there. By the way, the watch party is not new to Houston. I know some of us think it's a new thing. It's not new to Houston. I can tell you, back in the 90s, there were big watch parties for games. Now, mostly in the Mexican community, I will say. But there was the legendary bar over on Richmond Avenue where there was always watch parties over there. And I'll have to remember the name of it because I've forgotten it. All right, we'll take a break. We're going to come back. Let's get going here. It is Soccer Matters, ESPN 97.5, presented by John Daspit and the Daspit Law Firm. We're going to take a break.

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2: What do we really know about James Tallarico? Tallarico said,
3: defending trans Texans is something we have to do every day.
2: Tallarico supported using taxpayer dollars for sex change surgeries on young children, claimed denying your child's gender identity is abusive, said the trans community needs abortion care too, and even called Jesus a radical feminist and said God is non-binary.
3: Defending trans Texans is something we have to do every day.
2: But it gets worse. James Tallarico voted to allow biological men access to women's bathrooms in schools and for biological boys to play in girls' sports, saying some things are more important than fair competition in sports.
3: Defending trans Texans is something we have to do every day.
2: Radical liberal James Tallarico. For they, them, not you. 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
2: 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Billy Gibbons and ZZ Top. 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We lost Dusty, the bassman. 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All right, so just like that, Fabrice Gautreau, Twyla Kilgore, out with the Houston Dynamo, sporting director and coach. Angela Huclis Magano, who I know, I've called World Cup games with. I haven't had any contact with Angela. I'm pretty sure I reached out to her in the beginning and just said, if there's anything I could do to help you, I will. Did a press conference. Now, I personally think the club should be doing State of the Dynamo every month with the sporting directors of both teams. That's just me. So what I got out of this, Victor, and I know you listened to it and you did ask some of the good questions. I got out of this that Angela Huclis said we need a broader change. We have to fix our organizational chart. What else were the things? It really seemed like a feel good to me. It was all about great people and we're in a great place. And I heard the word structure over and over, but nobody followed up with a question to say, hey, what does structure actually mean? What is that? We heard holistic over and over. So for me, this was a lot of message, management. This was a hey, we're in a good place. I mean, I get she's got to do some of that, but I'm not buying it. I thought it was a lot of rhetoric and a lot of very nebulous stuff.
3: It was. And, there was a lot of local outlets. I was trying to think, of all the people that were there asking questions. I think there was some good questions. I just don't think they – and maybe, again – maybe it's on us as journalists to follow up and really press them for answers. But I thought if, just based on the questions alone, there was enough there to get some good answers, but I don't think they were at least for this press conference, I don't think the club was in a very open, transparent mood. It was almost just, let's get through this thing.
2: It hasn't been over 13 years.
3: That's usually all of them, right? And I think, these former players, because I think Pat Onstad on the Dynamo side as well, Angela Huclis on the women's side. I mean, I think they're, as former players, there to kind of be the face and, probably likable because of their careers to the common fan. But other than that, I mean, I think when it comes to times for these tough decisions, Pat's a little bit more open, but I think he doesn't want to throw anybody under the bus. He doesn't want to be openly, really transparent. I don't know if,
2: They have to serve their owners, so let's give them
3: true,
2: that.
3: But to some point, you also have to be respectful to your fan base. And,
2: absolutely.
3: Right?
2: Very good point.
3: And try to give them, some answers about what's going on.
2: That's what I think is the problem. I don't feel this club is respectful enough to the sports community, and I don't think it's respectful enough to our soccer community. This is a prime example of it. We don't get out in front. We're not talking about the serious issues. Nobody asked, hey, why is there only 1,000 people at the women's game? Don't they deserve better down there? We're in a great moment for women's sports. We got a Women's World Cup coming. The WNBA is taking off. This is a great time. Why are there only 1,000 people down there? Why are we not capitalizing on the ecosystem of the Houston women's soccer community, whether it's the Houston Women's Soccer Association, which has been around for 50 years, it's the youth community, which supplies to universities and colleges around the country. All these youth teams are filling rosters around the country. And then it's on to our college programs. It's not sewn together. Nobody's doing anything about it. And I take that as a personal affront, and I think a lot of people do, and that's why nobody's going to the games. The Dash are not relevant. They deserve better, these players. 12 coaches, recruitment, coaching turnover, incredible. The one guy that they should have retained, Juan Carlos Amoros, you know, it's just, it's very frustrating because it really could be a special happening here for the women's game. And I'm empathetic to everybody. But I think you got to put the uncomfortable stuff. You got to take it. You got to put it right here on the table and you got to talk about it and you got to stop the fluff talk and the message management. And that's what we get with this organization. And it's not working. Communication is key.
3: Yeah. And again, I think there was some theme of all of this and some of the questions from also the Houston Chronicle, Channel 11 was part of this press conference as well. But there wasn't an openness, a willingness to want to answer or address any of these concerns. You know, it was almost like Angela was on edge. Again, she was probably following a bit of a script, at least with her opening statement. And it's almost like pulling teeth, trying to get answers when it shouldn't be complicated to answer some of these questions. First of all, even just addressing the situation itself. You know, it's time to move in a different direction. We're making a change at head coach. We don't think the results merit what the club wants to build. And, you know, in a bit more easygoing, I mean, for what the situation presents itself, for me, it felt almost like watching a hostage situation there with you know, she's almost obligated to mention holistic and all these other big words.
2: Didn't look comfortable. And by the way, you're the only one to finally talk to her about her piece of accountability in this, Angela's. I mean, she's the general manager and the president of the women's side. Her accountability only came when you asked her.
3: Well, and there was many more things to ask, but again, it's with a bunch of people in there. I mean, it's only so much you can get through. And again, when, you know, you're not going to spend there all day when they're not willing to really dig in deep.
2: Well, if you go back and listen to it, and I listened to it, and it's almost like
3: yeah,
2: there's no drilling down on anything.
3: Well, and listen,
2: no drilling down. By the way, one thing we do know, they're not going to fill Twyla's job as a sort of a technical director. That's not going to be filled, it sounds like.
3: Yeah, and again, real quick, I mean, she's obviously there to take the culpability because that's her job. But if you read between the lines, that to me is what I took away from this. And part of it is because ESPN reporter Jeff Kasouf, I believe that's how you pronounce it. If not, I apologize. Yeah. But he reported that they weren't going to renew Gautreaux. So, and if you listen to, again, when they mentioned they weren't really looking to replace the technical director position, which is a position they opened last February, and they mentioned, you know, partly because of you know, the hiring of other staff members. Again, to me, if you read between the lines, it doesn't sound like they have much of a budget, and they already have less of a budget than the Dynamo. So, and then you look back at some of the moves.
2: No, and I think that you're bringing up a good point, because the resources, the budget, that's the owner. That's not them. So they have to tiptoe around that. I don't think they did enough with the roster. I thought I saw some really good things. I think the biggest thing with the roster was the acquisition of the four very good players from the ACC, obviously.
3: Rookies coming from college, which, I mean, I got to imagine they're probably making the league minimum. So that's an economical choice as well. It's not just, you know, it's good to go in on youth. I agree it was the right
2: move.
3: But
2: if you're going in on youth, also give the coach a little bit. I mean, why not finish out the season unless you're trying to make a bold statement?
3: Well, and
2: now
3: the
2: they did get a win. They did get a win against Boston, right? Which got them another 3 points this weekend. I think they're a long shot to make the playoffs. You know, maybe part of the whole move was just to try and get a bump and get in the playoffs. But this is systemic. This is not something you're going to correct overnight. It's just continued. This is a deep organizational problem. 13 years and you've made the playoffs once. Now you have to think about that.
3: Yeah, well, a lot of it has been because of the lack of investment. And they got rid of Yasmin Ryan, whether she requested a trade or whatever went down. They didn't replace her. I mean, that was the closest thing you had to a national team star. Again, why is that? Is that because of a lack of funds, lack of ambition? And again, it's hard to know because it's not like like the club comes out and answers questions regularly. I believe this is the first time, unless I'm mistaken, that I've seen Angela Hughley's do a press conference. And the last one I could find.
2: You have to be more open. You got to be available to the public. You can't just be on social media and talking about all kinds of things. You have to be out there for the public. We're dying for it down here. Like I said, our ecosystem in the women's game is exceptional here. We've got college programs. We got youth players everywhere. They're out on the fields right now at this very moment. We have the Women's Soccer Association, which is full of former players that would love to get on board and be helpful with the Dash. Okay, let's put this one to a close because I don't want to keep going on this because somebody's going to say, oh, you're just being negative. Victor? Real quick, if you were a coach named Reggae Kampf of FCSB in Romania and the owner came to you and said, I'm not paying you anything, but if you qualify my team to the Champions League for $1 million, would you take the gig?
3: I would have to have some savings, but obviously, I mean, if you're in it for the love of the game, absolutely.
2: Yeah, that's an interesting one. Wow, went really fast. We should have had more time. We will. We'll bring Victor back again. Victor, as always, thank you for all the good opinions. And, you know, don't be afraid to have an opinion out there. We all have a right to have an opinion. We all have a right to have reaction. And quite frankly, so do radio hosts. And I'm not ready to stop. And I know you aren't either, Victor.
3: Not anytime soon.
2: All right. We'll take a break. AJ Russ behind the glass. Second hour coming up. Ryan Richter, the head coach, the manager of the Philadelphia Union. There's a lot of youth movement down there, as people have known throughout the years. And then a really, really interesting interview with great, great friend of mine, a guy that lights the room up, exceptional commentator, 8 World Cups, Jorge Ramos. We'll take a break.

0: this is great. Yeah. 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